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1: With SRN News, I'm Keith Peters in Washington. Two teenage suspects killed three men in a shooting at a San Diego mosque Monday before killing themselves a few blocks away. San Diego Police Chief Scott Wall says the situation is under control.
2: There is no further threat. Both suspects in this case are deceased. All of the kids are safe.
1: Wall said a security guard at the Islamic Center of San Diego was among those killed and that the case is being investigated as a hate crime. A humanitarian aid ship from Mexico has docked in Havana as U.S.-Cuba tensions escalate.
3: Cubans welcomed the arrival of a ship carrying humanitarian aid from Mexico to Uruguay. This man says,
4: with
3: the situation the country is in, anything that comes in helps, adding that it's the Cuban people who are suffering. In late January, U.S. President Donald Trump threatened tariffs on countries supplying oil to Cuba. The island has since faced severe shortages of food, fuel, and electricity, and constant blackouts across much of the country. I'm Lisa Dwyer.
1: A major settlement is drawing attention in Texas.
5: Texas Attorney General Ken Paxton reaches a major settlement with Texas Children's Hospital, requiring the creation of the nation's first detransition clinic. The agreement also includes a $10 million payment over allegations of Medicaid fraud tied to gender transition procedures. Five doctors are expected to lose credentials under the settlement. The deal comes just days before Paxton's Republican Senate primary against Senator John Cornyn. Willie Nelson reporting.
1: On Wall Street, the Dow up by 159 points, the NASDAQ dropped 134, with the S&P 500 lower by 5 points. This is SRN News. Most churchgoers are reaching out.
6: A new survey released by Lifeway Research reveals that 77% of Protestants who attend services regularly say they have developed lasting relationships with people in their church. 66% tell Lifeway that they intentionally try and get to know people in their congregation. The study authors add that, quote, building relationships is one of eight signposts that measure characteristics evident in believers who are progressing in spiritual maturity. Michael Harrington reporting.
1: Australia says a neo-Nazi network is the second organization being banned under a new law criminalizing hate groups. That legislation was passed in response to the anti-Semitic attack on a Hanukkah celebration at Sydney's Bondi Beach that killed 15 people. Australia says the National Socialist Network changed their name but didn't change the fact that they were still an organization engaging in the same sort of behavior. This is SRN News. The Iran war keeps stocks moving up and down.
7: Oil prices and stock markets kept bouncing around along with uncertainty about what will happen next in the war with Iran. The S&P 500 wound up with a loss of 0.1% Monday. That was the second drop for the S&P since it hit an all-time high last week. The Dow added 159 points. That's about 0.3%. The NASDAQ composite fell 0.5%. Stocks moved in the opposite direction of oil prices, which likewise yo-yoed throughout the day. The latest move lower for oil prices came after President Donald Trump said he would hold off on a military attack on Iran that had been planned for Tuesday. Seth Sutel in New York.
1: Records show there's 66 fewer active summer camps in Texas now compared to December. That's because of new regulations introduced after deadly floods last year. More details at SRNNews.com. From Washington, I'm Keith Peters.
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9: Hear that? 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Perfectly imperfect. Beating in rhythm to the world you've created. But every time you drive after drinking, the music gets drowned out.

0: 888-971-SAGE, 888-971-7243. I am Larry Elder. We are Salem News Channel. Kevin is in Mount Vernon, New York. Kevin, you're on the Larry Elder Show. Thank you so much for calling.
1: Hey, Larry, this is Kevin. You listening?
0: I'm listening.
1: Yes, man. Tell Frank Jeffries I said hello. Pegasus.
0: I will.
1: And I want to commend you on what you're doing. I call you the pot stirrer. You know how to use media and to raise issues and get people thinking about things that are sometimes politically incorrect, et cetera. I'm just calling you to commend you on what you're doing. I watch you. I enjoy your show and encourage you to keep on going, Larry.
0: Well, Kevin, thank you so much for that. I really appreciate it. Frank Jeffries is a high school friend of mine. He and I went to the same college, same law school. And his birthday is April 24. My birthday is April 27. We have other family connections as well. Kevin, thank you so much for that. That's awfully nice of you. Now, that brings us to Kamala Harris, who's probably going to run for president, or at least right now it appears to be the case. She's calling for Democrats to hold a no bad idea brainstorm. What? Number 25?
2: Say, look, this is a moment where there are no bad ideas. A no bad idea brainstorm is what I'd like to call it. And in that no bad ideas brainstorm, we talk about what we need to do and think about doing around the Electoral College. We talk about the idea of Supreme Court reform, which includes expanding the Supreme Court. We invite a conversation about multi-members districts. We talk about, look, that if we win the Senate, which we should and we will, then the Senate Judiciary Committee should have rules that they put in place so when these people come before as nominees to the Supreme Court and lie, that they are held to account and consequence, not just that somebody goes on cable news and says they lied, but that there are rules in place to actually penalize people for lying to a Senate Judiciary Committee. That we agree that it is right to have ethics rules for Supreme Court justices. And let's put those in place. Let's talk about statehood for Puerto Rico and D.C. These are the things I think that we've got to do. We've got to neutralize these red states from cheating, including blue states expanding their maps. And all of this, I think, is look, we got to fight fire with fire. These folks are playing to win. We got to play to win.
0: Did you hear any ideas on affordability? Did you hear any ideas on the cost of living? Did you hear any ideas on how to make gas prices cheaper? Rent more affordable? Do you hear anything like that? No, we need to stop these SOBs. As John Fetterman said, our party platform is Trump derangement syndrome. Talk to you tomorrow. God bless.
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8: With SRN News, I'm Keith Peters in Washington. Two teenage suspects killed three men in a shooting at a San Diego mosque Monday before killing themselves a few blocks away. San Diego Police Chief Scott Wall says the situation is under control.
9: There is no further threat. Both suspects in this case are deceased. All of the kids are safe.
8: Wall said a security guard at the Islamic Center of San Diego was among those killed and that the case is being investigated as a hate crime. A humanitarian aid ship from Mexico has docked in Havana as U.S.-Cuba tensions escalate.
10: Cubans welcome the arrival of a ship carrying a humanitarian aid from Mexico to Uruguay. This man says, with the situation the country is in, anything that comes in helps, adding that it's the Cuban people who are suffering. In late January, U.S. President Donald Trump threatened tariffs on countries supplying oil to Cuba. The island has since faced severe shortages of food, fuel, and electricity, and constant blackouts across much of the country. I'm Lisa Dwyer.
8: A major settlement is drawing attention in Texas.
11: Texas Attorney General Ken Paxton reaches a major settlement with Texas Children's Hospital, requiring the creation of the nation's first detransition clinic. The agreement also includes a $10 million payment over allegations of Medicaid fraud tied to gender transition procedures. Five doctors are expected to lose credentials under the settlement. The deal comes just days before Paxton's Republican Senate primary against Senator John Cornyn. Willie Nelson, reporting.
8: On Wall Street, the Dow up by 159 points, the Nasdaq dropped 134, with the S&P 500 lower by 5 points. This is SRN News.
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13: 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They're nuts.
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22: Tonight will be clear to partly cloudy with a low of 74. Tomorrow, expect intervals of clouds and sunshine with a thunderstorm in the afternoon and a high of 92. 72. Tomorrow night will be mainly clear with a low of 74. On Wednesday, it'll be partly sunny with a couple of showers in the afternoon and a high of 92. That's your AccuWeather forecast. I'm meteorologist Jason Caterina for AM

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3: 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It was AI. 3 seconds of Sarah's voice from a video posted online. McAfee says voice clones hit 85% accuracy. 70% of us can't tell what's real. 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Pickleback, Otter Pop, Walnut. And when you get that emergency call for money, ask for that word. They can't say it. Hang up. 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Tell the family. Lock it in tonight. You have 18,000 reasons to make it weird. If you don't have AI smarts, you will be left behind. 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Everyone's talking about artificial intelligence, but most of what you're hearing is either hype or hype around more hype. I'm Kim Commando, and every Thursday, I will cut right through it just for you. 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I called it Splash of AI, and it shows regular people how AI is actually saving time and real money right now. 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
5: Welcome back, America. During my conversation with Terry Pluto, news began to break that in San Diego at the Islamic Center, there is an active shooter. During the break, I checked, and I see live feeds from helicopters over the Islamic Center in San Diego with many police congregated in a group at the front. So my assumption is that the shooting is over. We will wait for casualty reports and more details as they arrive. But I can't imagine police would be in that alignment if there was actually an active shooter still risking people's lives and limb at the Islamic Center of San Diego. More to come up. I'm in the Relief Factor studio. I'm taking my Relief Factor right now. I did 5.5 this morning. I'll add another mile tonight because I meant to do 6, but I got the distance wrong. Something went wrong, but Relief Factor never goes wrong. And, you know, when you take Icarian curcumin with resveratrol omega every day, it doesn't matter if you do 5.5 or 6 or 6.5 or 7 or 2 or 10. You don't get the minor aches and pains that come with trundling. I had a friend, Keelan, and Mary Pat went down to watch Mary Pat's son, Michael, run the Cleveland Marathon yesterday. And apparently it was hot, hot, hot in Cleveland yesterday. Not good. Like the San Diego Marathon I ran with my friend Bill decades ago and ended up in a blistering 5.5 hour pace because it was 85 degrees. It's not good to, quote, run marathons when it's hot. But Michael finished. Good on you, Michael. And good on everyone who works out, stays in shape, keeps moving. 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Let me also remind you, Prison Fellowship's Angel Tree Camps are now signing up campers. And they need to find out how much money they raise, and we are helping them raise money. And this audience has already sent 100 kids to camp. So we raised 20 grand or so last month. That's great. Last week. Let's do it again, but triple it down. Get kids to camp. We got to do it in May and early June so that we can sign, open up the camps, order the food, make sure that there are enough counselors, get the school, the camp nurses, make sure there are enough horses and enough food, enough pizza, enough water balloons, enough mosquito repellent. It depends on how many kids. Now, these kids, their dad's in jail, their mom's in jail, their both parents are in jail. They normally don't get a normal summer. They don't get a weekend camp, but you make it possible for them. So thank you in advance for your donation. You can go to HughHewitt.com and donate at the top of the website. You'll see the Angel Tree banner there, or call 888-206-2726. That's 888-206-2726. 888-206-2726. Coming right back with news updates from San Diego and across the world on the next hour right here on the Salem News Channel.
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10: With SRN News, I'm Keith Peters in Washington. An American doctor has a rare variant of Ebola.
11: The organization he works for says Dr. Peter Stafford had been treating patients at a hospital in eastern Congo and developed symptoms. Infectious disease specialist Dr. Celine Gounder says doctors are likely to be among the first to be infected.
12: This is Bundibugyo Ebola virus. So this is a more rare species of Ebola virus for which we have no vaccine or specific treatment.
11: Ebola spreads person to person through direct contact with bodily fluid. The CDC says 7 Americans, including Dr. Stafford, are being transported to Germany for monitoring. I'm Ed Donahue.
10: A deadly shooting at the Islamic Center of San Diego this morning. San Diego Police Chief Scott Wall breaks down who was killed.
13: So we have our 2 suspects that are deceased. We have 3 victims at the Islamic Center. All 3 are adults, for a total of 5 people that are deceased.
10: Wall says both suspects are believed to be teenagers and the case is considered to be a hate crime. Wall says a security guard was among the victims and that the 2 suspects were found dead in a vehicle stopped in the middle of a road nearby. President Trump tells reporters he's holding off on a planned military strike on Iran at the request of several Gulf allies.
14: Well, other countries have come to me and they've said we were getting ready to do a very major attack tomorrow. I put it off for a little while, hopefully maybe forever, but possibly for a little while, because we've had very big discussions with Iran.
10: Trump has been threatening for weeks that the ceasefire reached in mid-April could end if Iran did not make a deal. On Wall Street, the Dow by 159 points, the NASDAQ dropped 134, the S&P up by 5. This is SRN News.
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19: 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Once again, Jake Sully, the former paraplegic human whose consciousness now resides in a Na'vi warrior, leads his family and people into battle against the human invaders, as well as a violent Na'vi nation known as the Ash People. Heroic themes emphasize the importance of family, courage, and sacrifice, but we also get more violence, sensuality, language, and non-Christian spirituality, too. So we're giving Avatar, Fire, and Ash a 2 out of 5 for family friendliness. 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I'm Adam Holtz for Plugged In by Focus on the Family.
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27: Tonight will be clear to partly cloudy with a low of 74. Tomorrow.

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5: 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She didn't have to keep living life this way, and that there was this living water that only he could offer her. 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
8: The Supreme Court's decision striking down racial gerrymandering. The Supreme Court said enough is enough. And in this ruling, the justices raised the bar. They said if you want to challenge a map as discriminatory, you now have to prove actual intent, not just point to statistical disparities.
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9: Welcome back, America. I'm Hugh Hewitt. Selena Zito is the president's favorite journalist, and she's also a columnist for the Washington Examiner, the New York Post, the Pittsburgh Post-Gazette, pretty much any newspaper you read that has syndicated columns in it. She's my pal from Pittsburgh. She's a Yinzer. And I got to ask you, what is Governor Josh Shapiro doing? By the way, were your ears burning last week? I was talking about you with Senator McCormick when we had breakfast.
10: Oh, no. Did you say anything nice?
9: Well, yeah, we were talking about the fact that you two share a unique experience of having been next to the president when he was shot in Butler. There aren't a lot of people like that.
10: No. And he, I mean, the president had called him to go up on the stage. And he was so, like, behind a bunch of people that he's like, oh, forget it, come up later. Thank God he did.
9: Well, I think that the president will always take calls from him and from you and from anyone else who was there when someone shot him, because it's a unique experience for him. What I wanted to ask you about is your governor, who's out with a guy named Bob Brooks talking about a progressive part. What is that? What is Josh Shapiro, Mr. center left, doing with the Workers United Party?
10: I have no idea. When I saw that today, I was pretty stunned because that worker parties, worker united parties, whatever they call themselves, they're pretty far left. And they have been behind, like, I feel like Larry Krasner is a household name, the Philadelphia district attorney, Summer Lee, member of the squad. They've been behind those successful elections in the state. And they've also been behind some shenanigans in local races in Allegheny County, where they won the only Republican at-large seat in county council by pretending to be independent. Meanwhile, there were left of the Republic, it's crazy. And that he made that decision, I find incredibly incurious. But, Josh Shapiro is very talented. He's also wants to be very successful and he was very aggressive in wanting to win back three seats for the Democrats in the state. He wants to win the state house and he wants to win the state Senate. He wants full control so that his last 4 years, or if he runs for president, his last 2 years, he gets everything that he wants legislatively. I never think that's good for anybody. I don't think you should. I think there should be tension. I think there should be accountability. And we see the reason why that's not good in cities across the country, where Democrats have controlled city council, county council, the mayor's office. And when you have one rural party, that's when you get yourself in trouble.
9: Now, I also want to thank you because you set me up to correct my friend Philip Wegman on Special Report when he pointed out that the Republicans had started the redistricting wars in Texas. I quoted the great Selena Zito and said, oh, really? Actually, that's the Philadelphia Supreme Court in 2018. Would you give people the background on that?
10: So in 2018, the Pennsylvania Supreme Court, which is Democrat majority, threw out existing congressional districts, one that had been in place for 8 years, and said, these favor Republicans too much. We're going to redraw them. And they did, and they themselves drew the map. They drew the map to favor Democrats. They drew some people out of their own districts and finished the map by the end of February, and the primary was in May, giving candidates only a handful of weeks to get signatures, get ballot access, and for people to figure out who to vote for. A lot of people showed up to vote and they were in a completely different district just weeks earlier.
9: The relevance of that is, of course, the Republicans appealed that action by the Pennsylvania Supreme Court to the United States Supreme Court, and the United States Supreme Court said, not our problem, it's up to the state.
10: Yep.
9: And Democrats are happy. That's what happened last week when the United States Supreme Court said to Virginia Democrats, not our problem. It's up to the state. And the Democrats were all upset. And you said, and you reminded people, well, that's exactly what the Supreme Court did 8 years ago. So good on you for having memory, Selena, because Virginia was complaining, the Democrats in Virginia, a bunch of babies, and they weren't aware what the Democrats in Philadelphia had done on the Supreme Court. Okay, last question. The mayor of Philadelphia, Dave McCormick, had very high praise for the mayor of Philadelphia. Have you sat down with the mayor of Philadelphia?
10: I have not sat down with her, but I know that she's working hard. Philadelphia politics is, as you expect, incredibly volatile, territorial, parochial, run by a lot of different competing factions. And she, she does a pretty good job. She's pretty nimble. The unions, the SEI unions, the progressives, she does a pretty job, and she's pretty nimble in navigating them. And she's working really hard to try to clean up the streets of Philly.
9: Well, which, what the senator said was she's a law and order mayor, which I didn't know, which is good.
10: Yeah, she's definitely a law and order mayor. And that's been a priority of hers, and she's worked with the police there. You know, very different than Krasner, very different than the county elected sheriff, who is as left as you can get. And so she definitely has their work cut out. She has her work cut out for her. I have to say this though about Virginia. Democrats knew exactly that was going to happen. That was black letter law. Okay, that was going to happen. They knew it. They were just hoping that the Mark Warner appointed judge was going to side on their side because, you know, he's part of the team. And it didn't happen. He followed the law.
9: And the Virginia Supreme Court had integrity, unlike the Pittsburgh or the Pennsylvania Supreme Court.
10: Pennsylvania.
9: I'm going to sneeze. Later. So.
10: By the way, it's important to know
9: allergies.
10: That David West has left the Democratic Party, and he's on the Pennsylvania Supreme Court. Cyril West's son.
9: There you have it.
10: Last week, about anti-Semitism.
9: Selena Zito, thank you. Follow her on X at Zito Selena. Zito Selena. 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
9: 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We continue to get updates on the San Diego Islamic Center shooting. 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Coming up in the next hour, I've got Peter Lilback, author of a great book on George Washington and his faith. I'm doing a lot of books in this season of our 250th birthday about our founding fathers and the faith. Sacred Fire is the name of the book by Dr. Lilback, L-I-L-L-B-A-C-K. So tune in to hear that conversation. And remember, I'm in the Relief Factor studio. If you haven't taken your Relief Factor today, do it. Got my 5.5 miles in today. I made a mistake on the turnaround, so it's not my 10K normal Monday run. But got the 5 miles, 0.5, and I'll make up a little bit later in the program. I mean, later in the day. But I want you to remember, Icarian Curcumin, Resveratrol, and Omega, they're not a miracle worker. What they are natural supplements that help your body's anti-inflammation system. 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Aging is what you are doing, whether or not you want to be doing. 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
21: With SRN News, I'm Keith Peters in Washington. Two teenage suspects opened fire at an Islamic center in San Diego, killing three men before killing themselves. The killings Monday are being investigated as a hate crime. That's according to Police Chief Scott Wall. He says a security guard was among the victims and that the two suspects were found dead in a vehicle nearby. Daniel McDonald lives near the Islamic center and said he was home at the time of the shooting.
22: In my house when I heard the shots ring out on my street, then a few minutes later go out and look and some glass on the street. Gardner looks all shaken up, and at the end of my street, over at Hatton, there's one of the shooters on the floor getting revived by the police officers.
21: Tense debates on redistricting have already played out across the South. Now Republicans are looking to tweak the map in South Carolina. Correspondent Laura Winters reports.
23: Democrats upset as redistricting map wars erupt across the South in states like Alabama, Tennessee, and Florida. Now South Carolina is in play. Republicans ramping up efforts to tweak the map with the goal of voting out Democrat Congressman Jim Clyburn in District 6. He says regardless, he's in it to win it, Clyburn telling CNN.
24: So I'm going to run, irrespective of what the makeup of the district might be.
23: Laura Winters reporting.
21: Negotiators have reached a deal to end a strike that has brought North America's largest commuter rail system to a standstill. The deal between the Long Island Railroad and union leaders was announced on Monday. The two sides have bargained for years before the strike began on Saturday. On Wall Street, the Dow by 159 points, the Nasdaq dropped 134, the S&P lower by 5. This is SRN News.
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6: Tonight, expect clear to partly cloudy skies with a low of 74. Tomorrow will bring intervals of clouds and sunshine along with a thunderstorm in the afternoon, reaching a high of 92. Tomorrow night, there will be mainly clear with a low of 74. Looking ahead to Wednesday, anticipate partly sunny conditions with a couple of showers in the afternoon and a high of 92. That's your AccuWeather forecast. I'm meteorologist Jason Caterina for AM 860, The Answer.
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9: Morning, Lauren, and in Grace, America. Trying to keep up with events in San Diego with the shootings at the Islamic Center. Here is the presser that began

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2: I arrived on scene and observed immediately three deceased, what appeared to be deceased victims out in front. They immediately began to deploy with an active shooter response into the mosque and adjacent school. At about the same time, we began to receive calls from just a couple blocks away that we had more active gunfire.
3: Yeah, turn the other one off.
2: Officers were also responding to that call for service at the same time. There was a landscaper that was doing his work that was shot at. Unfortunately, was not hit. That was at about the 7100 block of Salerno, which is just a couple blocks from here.
3: Just started.
2: Moments later, at the 3800 block of Hatton, officers were called to that location where they found a vehicle in the middle of the street with who we believe to be the shooters in this incident, both deceased. The circumstances that led up to this and the details of what happened and exactly which time it happened will come out in the days ahead. I can tell you, this is 28 years, this is the most dynamic and impressive response that I have ever seen in policing. We have every single police officer available throughout our county that dropped what they're doing. Did exactly what they're trained to do. Run towards gunfire. I could not be more proud, and I cannot express the gratitude, the willingness to step into harm's way in a moment like this. And I tell you what got me. Watching the kids come running out. Just thankful to be alive. I want to bring up Mark Remley from the FBI. Because of the Islamic Center location, we are considering this a hate crime until it's not. And at this point, we're going to work closely with the FBI to make sure that we are matching all the resources that we need for this investigation. Mark?
4: Good afternoon. My name is Mark Remley. I'm the special agent in charge of the FBI San Diego field office. Today, the FBI responded to assist our local law enforcement partners via the Islamic Center of San Diego. This was based on reports of an active shooter. She said, what we know at this time is that there are three deceased adult males, and those are the presumed victims at this time. On behalf of the FBI, we extend our sincerest condolences to the family and friends of the victims of this tragic incident. There were two subjects, both teenagers, and both are confirmed deceased. I want to thank our local law enforcement partners for their quick response that undoubtedly saved the additional loss of life. The FBI is meticulously assessing the situation and is prepared to employ every resource we have to uncover the facts of this incident. No community should have to go through such a tragic incident, but we will work tirelessly until we learn the truth. We have on scene a number of special agents, task force officers, our evidence response personnel, victim specialists, and many more. As we work through this investigation, we ask for your patience.

0: With SRN News, I'm Jason Walker. San Diego police investigating that shooting Monday at a mosque that killed three men. Both shooters later committed suicide. Authorities say they're treating it as a, quote, hate crime. Police also say they had been looking for one of the teenagers after his mother called police, concerned that her son was suicidal and had run away, possibly taking weapons and her car. The Supreme Court rejecting appeals from pharmaceutical companies that object to negotiating Medicare drug prices with the federal government. Negotiation program was created as part of the 2022 Inflation Reduction Act, which capped years of debate over whether the government should be allowed to haggle directly with the pharmaceutical companies. Wall Street Monday, the Dow was up 159 points. This is SRN.
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2: A mayor of a Southern California city outside of Los Angeles, of Arcadia, of course, is not a, it's not a big city, but certainly not a small city as well, has admitted pleading guilty. 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This is the real deal. This is happening. This isn't our conspiracy theories. The quote is by her own admission.
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6: Tonight will be clear to partly cloudy with a low of 74. Tomorrow, expect intervals of clouds and sunshine with a thunderstorm possible in the afternoon and a high of 92. Tomorrow night will be mainly clear with a low of 74. As for Wednesday, anticipate partly sunny skies with a chance of a couple of showers in the afternoon and a high of 92. That's your AccuWeather forecast. I'm meteorologist Jason.
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7: Welcome back, America. I'm Hugh Hewitt. You may have noticed over the last couple of months, I've been interviewing a lot of people who have done work or books or articles on our nation's 250th birthday. I'm so pleased to welcome back in that vein Dr. Peter Lilback, who was for 20 years the president of Westminster Theological Seminary and an expert on our nation's first president, the indispensable man, George Washington. He wrote this book, Sacred Fire, which I am pleased to have honored a little bit of a preface for. It's a second edition because the first one was a massive. My goodness, Dr. Lilback, how big was the first one that you wrote?
8: It was 1,200 pages, and I told people you have to use two hands, or you might get rotator cuff injury. But people said it made a great doorstop. But it was hard to read, so they said, can you get an abridged version done? So it's finally here.
7: Well, it's finally here. It is perfectly timed, and I thank you for it, because I teach con law, and every year a bunch of kids in the class will say the framers, and they'll cite Jefferson's letter to the Danbury Baptist, the framers weren't religious, and they'll see Tom Paine is an atheist, et cetera, and said, yeah, but Washington is, and I know that because of Dr. Loback. And I can quote a bunch, but let's start with what you think is the dispositive evidence of George Washington's belief as a Christian theist, meaning he wasn't a watchmaker, wound up the universe and let it run. He has a great pedigree as a mainstream believing Christian at the time he led the troops and won our freedom.
8: Well, thanks so much, Hugh, for this privilege to be on your show. I listen to you regularly, so I count it a double honor. The first thing I would say is that I ask anybody who tells me that George Washington is a deist, have they ever read a statement from Washington that says that? And then they'll quote everybody else. And I say, you know what? I've read Washington's letters for 20 years now, and there's never once does he ever claim to be a deist. Not once, but multiple times he calls himself a Christian. Perhaps the most extraordinary moment is at Valley Forge when he's trying to keep a ragtag army together. And he says, while you're doing the most glorious work as a patriot, make sure you add the more even glorious principle of being a Christian. And while he was there, he was visited by one of his general's fathers, who is a Lutheran missionary from Germany to America, who wrote back in his ministerial report and said, I was in Washington's camp, and this man believes in his Redeemer. He's not a man of the world. He's a man that is following God. And as a result, I'm convinced, as I've heard him telling the men, stop swearing, stop cursing. How do you expect honor on your arms if you are deprecating the God of providence? And so he said, this man has been spared by the Almighty God from many challenges because of his deep faith in the Lord. And so I just simply conclude, no deist believes in providence. The favorite theological word of Washington is providence. He uses it over 270 times, and he's not referring to Providence, Rhode Island. He's talking about God's action in history.
7: But when we talk about providence, that's very interesting, Doctor. I hadn't realized or remembered it was up over 250 times that he used providence. Did all the framers use providence? Was that in general circulation at the time as being the way to say, I am a Christian?
8: So two things that are important there. Number one, not all of the people that were in the founding era would use the word providence. You mentioned Thomas Paine. Right. When he writes The Age of Reason, he will say that one of the mythologies of Christianity is providence, and he rejects it whole scale. Now, he moved as the French Revolution had its impact on his thinking. French deism became part of his view. Other people would, in fact, use the word providence. They would use it as a synonym for God's somehow involvement in history, maybe a euphemism for God. But what makes it unique in Washington is that he will sometimes use the first personal singular pronoun, his children, the providence's children, his care for his people and providence. So it's a personal reality for him. And so if you only had the word providence, you might be able to say, well, Washington is something of what we might call a soft deist. Maybe he lets providence slip in there. But you know what? He doesn't just use that word. He will actually talk about the divine author of our blessed religion. No deist would ever say that. Further, he talks about the blessed religion revealed in the word of God. No deist would ever talk about God giving us his word. So we see that Washington understands providence in the context of the Bible being God's word and of Christ being divine. And therefore, we cannot truncate his view into some kind of a minimalist view of some deity out there that's really generally uninvolved in the lives of his people.
7: I will be right back with Dr. Loback, continuing to talk about Sacred Fire. It's available at Amazon.com. You ought to go and get it. It's so the abridged edition. The 1,400 pages are great if you're a theologian or a pastor, but if you just want to know about the theology of our foremost founding father, get the abridged Sacred Fire. I'll be right back.
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7: Welcome back, America. Dr. Lilback is back with me. Doctor, I wanted to point to two specific things. I let off my introduction to the book by citing the order of the day on July 2nd, 1776. George Washington is with his troops in the field, and he calls on them to, you know, rise up and get going. The fate of unborn millions will now depend under God on the courage and conduct of the army. Therefore, let us rely upon the goodness and the God and the aid of the Supreme Being, in whose hands victory is, to animate and encourage it. That is not a deist. That is a person who believes that God is acting in history, is it not?
8: That's a telling statement right from the very beginning of the American Revolution. He's saying, if we're going to win this war, it's going to take something more than our ragtag army. We're going to need the help of God himself, who's active in history. That is not a statement of deism. That's a statement of someone who believes that God is personal, that he cares about the events of history, and that prayer and faithful obedience and faith in his sovereignty is what will make a difference in the outcome of the battles.
7: Now, deep into Sacred Fire at page 177, you also alerted me to something I did not know. I think almost everyone who knows a little bit about American history knows about his letter to the Hebrew congregation in Newport, where he welcomes the Jews of Newport to sit under their tree and enjoy their own bit of freedom. But on page 177, you write that he sent 30-some addresses received and answered from ecumenical groups and individual denominations, including Catholic, Episcopal, Lutheran, German Reformed, Dutch Reformed, Presbyterian, Congregational, Moravian, Methodist, Baptist, Quaker, Masonic, Universalist, Jewish, and Swedenborgian, one with which I was not familiar. So he was clearly intent on being a pluralist, but he was also clearly intent on encouraging faith. Is that a fair statement, Dr. Lilback?
8: That's a fabulous statement. It's clear. In one of his other writings, he said, if I thought anything I had done in advancing the Constitution would take away anyone's religious liberty, I would never have signed it. He was absolutely convinced that conscience is the great gift of God and it must be protected. And yet he also will say in some of his other writings that as the first president under the Constitution, everything I do will set a precedent for everyone who follows me. And so he was conscious that he, on the one hand, wanted to protect the religious liberties of the president himself. And so he was authentically who he was. But at the same time, he recognized that his freedom did not in any way truncate or diminish the liberty of others' conscience. And so he was the full adherent of free exercise and not establishment. He was living out, if you will, the first clauses of the First Amendment.
7: Now, my own theory, which you have disposed of very carefully, is that a lot of people get the deist, though he's not a believer, from the fact that he was a Mason and he has got this enormous statue in the Masonic Hall in Alexandria, Virginia, and people think Masons are anti-religion. What exactly does it mean that he's a Mason at the same time that he's an Episcopalian vestryman?
8: Yes. So the first thing we need to realize is that if you go to one of the earlier Masonic encyclopedias, they will have an entry and say the Masonic order is a mixed order. While many of the Masons are very anti-religion, there are some that call themselves Christian Masons. And as a result of that, Christianity is part of their movement. And so the nefarious group of the Illuminati, those are words right out of one of Washington's letters. He says, I've had no exposure to them at all. I have hardly been involved in the Masonic order for the last many years, but the Masonic movement I have, as he understands it, was something that was faith-friendly and that was consistent with American liberty. And so while we don't have time to do it, Washington, believe it or not, was a sermon collector. And when you go to the Boston Athenaeum, where his sermons have been kept through all these years that had been bound together by Washington, he has a whole section called Masonic Sermons. These were by the great preachers of his day that were welcomed into the Masonic halls to preach the gospel. And when you go through them, they are gospel-rich statements in which they make statements like this. Being a member of this Masonic fraternity says, you may not be, and I always say when I say this, quote, a stupid atheist or deist to be a member. So there were anti-deist Masonic groups. Well, I didn't say that, but that's what Washington's sermon said. And Washington's sermons will include the fact, because you've worn a Masonic apron, don't think it's going to get you into heaven. You must be clothed with the righteousness of Christ received by faith. That's a sermon right out of his library.
7: So, Doctor, I wanted to finish this way. You devoted a lot of your life very successfully to Westminster Theological Seminary. In fact, the Fetching Mrs. Hewitt and I were treated to a wonderful sermon this weekend by a Westminster grad of about 50 years
8: of age. Praise the Lord.
7: Yeah, and they're everywhere. And so it continues to do that. Why did you pick up this particular passion that led to Sacred Fire One and now Sacred Fire Abridged, which is available again at Amazon? And Dr. Lilback's last name is Lillback. Where did you get the itch?
8: You know, it happened in my very first year of pastoral ministry. Believe it or not, there was a federal law calling for the Year of the Bible in America. It was signed into law by Ronald Reagan. And I thought, wow, that's something we should celebrate as a local Presbyterian church. We love the Bible. Every Sunday is the year of the Bible at our church. And lo and behold, the ACLU came to town and they sued the local school district because they were giving out children's Bible story books. And I wrote a letter to the editor thinking it was utterly foolish in such a year that free giveaways about the Bible would be attacked legally. Well, I got shot at the next week by the ACLU in their critique of my letter to the editor. And I said, well, maybe I'm wrong. I'm a historian. I better go back and read. So I went to the local Lincoln University Library. I got a book by Paul Bowler, who became my great foil. So I conclude this long story by saying this. He said Washington was a deist. He never used the Bible except in whimsy. He obviously didn't read it. Halfway through the book, I suddenly said, Paul Bowler's never read the Bible, because every other quote is filled with biblical images. And so 20 plus years ago, I said, someone needs to answer this award-winning book by a presidential historian from SMU. And that was became my hobby. Instead of my golf game, it was writing and researching about George Washington.
7: Well, it produced Sacred Fire, George Washington Sacred Fire. It's at Amazon now. It's a fabulous way to celebrate our 250th birthday, because he is the indispensable man, and he had an indispensable belief in God. Dr. Peter Lilback, thank you so much for being with me. Don't go anywhere, America. I'll be right back.
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7: Welcome back, America. I'm Hugh Hewitt. Hope you enjoyed Dr. Lilback. Lots ahead this week. I expect the decision to return to the war tomorrow in the Situation Room. you heard me say to Stuart Varney earlier today on Fox Business. Before we get to that big day, though, we are in the middle of graduation season. My friend Jen Janura gave the commencement speech at Colorado State University. He also wrote this amazing book, Turning Small Talk into Big Talk, and I want you to consider that for the graduates in your life. Turning Small Talk into Big Talk is a fabulous graduation present. Now, Jan's been my dear friend for a long time, and therefore I'm prejudiced, but I also know that I cannot but cringe when my law students or undergraduates I come into contact with and high school students don't know how to ask questions. They don't know that, you know, they're happy to meet people that they've seen on TV, and then they freeze and they don't know how to ask a question that would be of use to them or elicit useful knowledge. And they also freeze up at a dinner table and are awkward around grown-ups, people who've been in the world of business for a long time. Maybe the most important book you can give to any young person graduating from 8th grade or 12th grade or college or business school or law school is Turning Small Talk into Big Talk. It did so well as a bestseller when it came out at every place that kept a list. What I really liked is it was an Amazon staff choice because they're very, very discerning about what they recommend as an Amazon staff choice. Go over and Publishers Weekly gave it the award and Porchlight Books bestseller and Business Book bestseller, blah, blah, blah, blah. It sold and sold and sold and sold. But it comes around once a year. I tell you about turning small talk into big talk. One way to remember how to find it, Jan's Books, JANSBOOKS.com, JANSBOOKS.com, or just remember Jan Janura when you go to Amazon. I'm in the Relief Factor studio. I took it in the first hour. I got my 5.5 in this morning. I miscalculated where my turnaround was, and so I'm mad at myself. I normally want to do 6 on a Monday, but I miscalculated the turnaround, but 5.5 is pretty good. 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All you have to do is call 888-206-2764, 888-206-2764, or go to the Angel Tree banner at the top of HughHewitt.com. 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
0: With SRN News, I'm Jason Walker. Humanitarian aid ship from Mexico docking in Havana as U.S.-Cuba tensions start to escalate. Here's Lisa Dwyer.
19: Cubans welcomed the arrival of a ship carrying humanitarian aid from Mexico to Uruguay. This man says, with the situation the country is in, anything that comes in helps, adding that it's the Cuban people who are suffering. In late January, U.S. President Donald Trump threatened tariffs on countries supplying oil to Cuba. The island has since faced severe shortages of food, fuel, and electricity, and constant blackouts across much of the country. I'm Lisa Dwyer.
0: Supreme Court rejecting appeals from pharmaceutical companies that object to negotiating Medicare drug prices with the federal government.
20: The justices gave no comment in leaving in place rulings from the Federal Appeals Court in Philadelphia that dismissed the drug manufacturers' claims. The negotiation program was created as part of the 2022 Inflation Reduction Act. The law requires the government to negotiate prices for certain high-cost drugs in the federal insurance program for older adults on an annual basis. Republicans have criticized aspects of the law, which was signed by Democratic President Joe Biden, but the Trump administration has embraced the authority to bring drug makers to the negotiating table. Marcela Sanchez, Washington.
0: A wildfire that was sparked by a fatal crash of a small medical plane in New Mexico, triggering evacuations for an area north of the Capitan Mountains. That blaze began after the plane crashed Thursday, killing all four on board. By early Monday morning, the fire had grown to more than 19 square miles. This is SRN News. Well, to honor America's 250th birthday, SRN News launching a new series focusing on faith and freedom in our nation. Pastor Alan Jackson of the World Outreach Church tells us why he believes America is such a special country.
21: Well, I think it's our Christian heritage. We've never been a uniquely Christian nation in that we've always been a nation of diversity. There have been many faiths expressed here. But the values that shaped our nation, our legal documents, our founding documents, our educational system, our legal system, were all derived from a Judeo-Christian worldview. And that's resulted in the greatest liberty and freedom and self-government the world has ever known. And it has brought the blessings of God. We don't look the same. We don't have the same accent. We're a nation of immigrants. We're a melting pot. But those values have bound us together. And I think we're at a tipping point. I'm deeply offended by people that say those Christian values should not be a part of our story. How dare they say to us that our biblical worldview doesn't have a place in the marketplace today?
0: That is Pastor Alan Jackson, and this is SRN News. One of those days, stocks moving up, moving down all around.
22: Oil prices and stock markets kept bouncing around, along with uncertainty about what will happen next in the war with Iran. The S&P 500 wound up with a loss of 0.1% Monday. That was the second drop for the S&P since it hit an all-time high last week. The Dow added 159 points. That's about 0.3%. The NASDAQ composite fell 0.5%. Stocks moved in the opposite direction of oil prices, which likewise yo-yoed throughout the day. The latest move lower for oil prices came after President Donald Trump said he would hold off on a military attack on Iran that had been planned for Tuesday. Seth Sutel in New York.
0: Well, Congo will open three more treatment centers for the Ebola virus in the eastern Ituri province. And the World Health Organization is sending a team of experts to the country. Outbreak has killed 120 people. More details, srnnews.com.
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24: I also think, as you're raising your child,
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1: 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You know, right. and I look at so many of the things that I wanted to protect her from or that I wish that she hadn't gone through or that were hard to watch as a parent were the very things that God was using to create a very deep faith in her that's her own, yeah. that's not just because of the way she was raised or because we always had her in church. 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
2: More from Melanie and Caroline Schenkel about helping your child launch well at FamilyMinute.org.
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6: Overnight will be clear with a low of 74. Expect intervals of clouds and sunshine on Tuesday with a thunderstorm possible in the afternoon as temperatures rise to a high of 93. Tuesday night will be mainly clear with a low of 73. On Wednesday, anticipate partly sunny skies with a chance of a couple of showers in the afternoon and a high of 92. That's your AccuWeather forecast. I'm meteorologist Jason Caterina for AM 860,

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2: He's way over his skis with Tina, okay? That's all I got to say. Yeah. And then he's got three absolutely stunning daughters. I met one of them, the oldest one, Mallory. We were partners in pickleball. I had never played pickleball before. And I think Mallory would say, I represented the brothers when I was playing me some pickleball. And her husband, Dalton, who I got to tell you is an absolute hoot. If I had a daughter and she married a guy like Dalton, I would be so proud. You know, I was looking at the dynamic of the family and how they all, you know, just joke together and love each other in such a way. It was something to see. You had multiple brothers there with their families, daughters and different things. Dale's the older brother. Spent a little time with him in college, but Craig and I are like, we're practically like twins, except we're completely opposite twins. We're fraternal twins. For all we know, I'm really a brother over with them Sakura boys. Because we have so much in common, but so much that we differ with. But, you know, we forged a friendship for many years. And so anyway, Craig and Dale are doing the movie. The whole family came out to support him. Chad's got a place there in Gainesville. Great restaurant called Croots. And I could just go down the list. Craig's wife, Karen. I didn't spend much time with her in college because they met. And then Karen ran off with Craig. What can I say? And so took my buddy. So long story short, you know, the rest is history, as they say. Anyway, great time. I probably left some people out, but my heart is with them. And I was just amazed at how beautiful the family was. By the way, I do need to give a shout out. One of the people that came to the movie opening and the whole deal was a friend of Craig's who happened to be a fan of mine. This guy, Bill, and his son, Caleb, drove from Omaha, Nebraska to come with to be, you know, see me. And Bill, I hope it was worth it. And I will tell you this, Caleb is one heck of a kid. Eagle Scout, he's going to be a fine husband and a fine human being. And that's what I love about conservatism. Just amazing people. Anyway, glad you guys are here. During my absence, with the help of many of these friends, I solved the world's problems. Completely solved them. Now, I know that's a big statement. You're like, Kevin, are you being hyperbolic, black man? No. I wrapped it up like leftovers at Thanksgiving, people. Turns out the answer's been sitting there the whole time. And in fact, I think I'd solved it years before. Dump leftist. Yeah, that's it. I know you were waiting for something big. And I've already done it. Now, the question is, are you going to act? That is a cure, not a committee, not a blue ribbon panel or anything, not another $1 trillion infrastructure bill or something where somehow only the consultants get infrastructure. Just dump leftists. Dump them out of your life. Don't partner with them. Don't marry them. Don't befriend them. Don't feed them. They're like, what was that? The Goonies? What was that thing that those things you weren't supposed to water them or feed them past midnight? Here's the thing people don't want to admit, folks. Leftism does not voluntarily die. It survives like glitter in the carpet. You think it's gone, and 6 years later, I don't know, a pronoun jumps up on you from a vacuum cleaner. Who knows, man? Stay back. Now, I'm not talking about liberals from 30 years ago. See, those people, they argued taxes, they argued foreign policy, things like that. Today's leftism is a traveling circus run by emotionally unstable former hall monitors. These people look at everything functioning in America and said, what if we made it weaker and uglier and sexually confusing? And then they did it. Now, there are two ways to defeat leftism. The easy way is economic starvation. Stop feeding it.

0: Stop funding the universities that hate your guts. Stop buying products from companies that think your daughter needs 3 therapists and a gender consultant before algebra class. Stop subsidizing people who openly despise the nation that made their nonsense possible. We should be mad at ourselves. No revenue. Let it collapse under the weight of its own vegan poetry slam. Now you want to know how to do it the hard way? Because you've been doing it. Make leftists watch conservatism succeed. That's how you do it. That is the cruelest punishment imaginable for leftists. They can't stand happy, functional people. No, they would have absolutely hated the people that I was hanging out with. A conservative family barbecue is like holy water on a demon for them. Kids laughing, meat on the grill, dad fixing things voluntarily. Nobody screaming about colonialism near the potato salad. It terrifies them. Because conservatives commit the unforgivable sin in modern America. We enjoy our lives, the reality of our lives. Meanwhile, leftists are permanently angry at gravity, biology, merit, math, sunlight, people getting together of different ethnicities. Speaking of math, when we come back, I don't have time to go into this story, this segment, but I do want to talk about, look, there's plenty of in academia, plenty of stuff. We conservatives don't feel the need to, you know, make people think that we're smarter than what we are. We're dumb at a lot of stuff. We don't care. We tell you, we're dumb at that. We'll be back.
1: Most of you know my story. I grew up poor, lost my mom before I turned 5. My father was in San Quentin prison most of my life. I faced odds that could have broken some people, but I learned how to overcome tragedy because of America. 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I also want to strengthen every American who feels forgotten or abandoned. But this is not about me. It's about you, because you're the heart of the show. 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
18: Adapting an LGBT+ inclusive teen pregnancy prevention program for transgender boys. I can't even say this without laughing. Do you think that that is a useful form of our tax spend?
19: I am not familiar with that grant, but I think bench research, government investment in scientific and pharmaceutical
18: teen pregnancy
19: research
18: for transgender boys. Do you think that that is a useful spend of our tax dollars?
19: I think government investment in all kinds of scientific research is of the utmost importance.
18: Including pregnancy prevention for transgender boys. Okay.
0: Interesting thing that the government calls research. That was a lady named Deviti. And that was Brandon Gill, congressman. I think a kid who one day could be president. And he's saying, really, you don't see the ridiculousness of wanting to do research in the with transgender boys. And she says, no, I'm for government investment and all types of research. Welcome back, people. This is a leftist and how she wants to spend your money because she considers this research. Hey, I don't know. I would charge the government half to tell them that they aren't going to have any babies. How about that? Welcome back, people. Kevin Jackson, so you're listening to The Kevin Jackson Show, KJRadio.com. And Bill, I didn't say The Kevin Jackson Radio Show. Ha ha. Well, I was with these guys that were doing the movie opening, and then we ended up camping. I got to tell you, we had Bill laughing so hard because one of my friends was, I'm not going to get into the details of that discussion, but it was funny. It just lets me know that my job as a race therapist is definitely needed. Oh my goodness, I'll tell that story in a very different way, but a whole other time. But anyway, it was fun times. Glad I'm back, though. Yeah, government research. Look, these are the people that kind of come out of academia, and then they go, let's go spend other people's money. Do you think that woman would spend her money on that? You know the answer. She's doing everything she can to skate taxes, but when it comes to, finger quotes, government research, boy, she's got it for you. But hey, listen, graduation season is among us. Caps and gowns, student debt, and enough narcissism to power a mid-sized European country. But a listener, it wasn't a listener, it was one of my fans on X, sent me a note. And she says, Kevin, I have a senior on my roster who hasn't attended my class a single day this semester. She showed up today for the first time. We have 7 days left before grades are finalized for my seniors. My administrator just asked me to see what I can do to help her graduate. What? What could you? And by the way, this friend of mine, she's leaving the teaching profession, and she says this is why. She wants to teach. See, the teachers union doesn't want her teaching, and neither does leftism. Leftism doesn't want to educate these kids. Do I need to tell you that this was a Shaniqua that she was talking about? Because see, white families would have not been allowing that. I'm not saying as a, you know, broad strokes here, but as a general rule, white families at least want their kids to graduate high school. What can you do to help her graduate? At this point, it was enough to help her locate your classroom. Goodness gracious. The girl treated school like a Planet Fitness membership, but she was paying emotional rent on a building she never entered. And now an administrator steps in this, like some educational mobster, really a fixer, a thony. Let's see if we can make this thing go away, okay? Yeah, yo. What exactly is the plan? Extra credit if she can spell her name? Bonus if she uses all the letters? Let me tell you something, people. This is not compassion. This is academia doing a sales pitch. Systematic fraud disguised as empathy. See? Democrats created a system where standards themselves are considered discriminatory. Showing up on time is an oppression. This girl, it wasn't even about showing up on time. She took it. She was like, well, y'all said showing up on time, showing up was illegal. No, no, no, no, darling. Showing up on time, illegal, racist. Showing up on time for them is oppression. Reading proficiency is inequity. Why them white kids got to be reading so well? Why don't they slow down, dumb themselves down to my level? Or them Asian kids. Asian kids can read. And math, you know, is white supremacy with decimals. Everybody knows that now. So now, schools are not education institutions. They're diploma factories. conveyor belts of mediocrity. And that's good. If you're mediocre, you are stellar in school today. They hand kids a certificate and they send them in the world with the academic readiness of a goldfish wearing Beats headphones. But everybody claps anyway. Yeah, woo! Oh, parents are crying. Oh my, Jamal, he got out of high school. He never went, but I'm so proud. Teachers, you know, high-fiving themselves, but they're exhausted. Administrators grinning like casino managers. And graduates, they're standing there holding the diploma they earned through interpretive absence. And you know what fascinates me? The backstory. How does a kid miss an entire semester, suddenly arrive during the closing credits? What happened here? Was she too anxious to attend school, but emotionally stable enough for TikTok 6 hours a day? Did everybody notice? Did nobody notice? Or did everybody notice and nobody care because accountability is considered violence? And somewhere, there's probably a counselor saying, well, traditional attendance metrics disproportionately impact students experiencing time management diversity. Wait a minute. Speak English. We ain't scientists. So the translation there, folks, is she skipped school. But the left, they love it. They love it because dependency is their business model. Educated people ask dangerous questions. They don't want no more Kevin Jacksons. Competent people become hard to manipulate because emotionally fragile citizens with no practical skills, well, that's a voting block with rechargeable batteries. And they wonder why business can't find qualified workers. Maybe because half the applicants think showing initiative is posting a grievance thread online.
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22: With SRN News, I'm Jason Walker. Negotiators reaching a deal to end a strike that had brought North America's largest commuter rail system to a standstill. Two sides had bargained several years before the strike actually began last Saturday. The shutdown had forced 250,000 commuters who ride the system daily to either work from home or find alternate routes to and from the city. Supreme Court rejecting appeals from pharmaceutical companies that object to negotiating Medicare drug prices with the federal government. Negotiation program was created as part of the 2022 Inflation Reduction Act. Federal court dismissing claims filed against OpenAI by Elon Musk. He accused them of betraying a shared vision for it to remain a nonprofit dedicated to guiding artificial intelligence development.
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7: Overnight, expect clear skies with a low of 74. On Tuesday, there will be a mix of clouds and sunshine, along with a chance of a thunderstorm in the afternoon, reaching a high of 93. Tuesday night looks mainly clear with a low of 73. As we move into Wednesday, anticipate partly sunny skies with a few showers possible in the afternoon and a high of 92. That's your AccuWeather forecast. I'm meteorologist Jason Caterina for AM 860, The Answer.
20: He's putting an end to identity politics.
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26: I thought the truth was potent, but it's nothing compared to this.
20: He's Kevin Jackson. Yeah.
27: They tell us he's black.
28: Negro, that's all you had to say.
0: All right, folks, welcome back. Kevin Jackson here. I got to tell you, I'm a little bit tired. Woo, let's just say stayed up a little later than I normally do. And probably had a few more cocktails than I probably should have. I had more cocktails over the last weekend than I probably would drink in a year. Because I'm just not that big of a drinker. Now, I didn't get drunk or anything stupid. But my body's not used to it. You know, it creates what? Testosterone! Keftosterone. So, you know, thankfully, because of the keftosterone, it's over. But I did have a day or two I had to recuperate. So anyway, I'm glad to be back in the office, back on the mic, and talking to you folks again. And let's go west to California and see what's going on, because it's like reality entered witness protection there. I saw this story about the Pacific Palisades fire areas, and people noticed this particular little peculiarity when you did a Google map search on it. Oh, we didn't get the clip. Okay, well, I'll just tell you. If you Google Pacific Palisades, like a location there, you're not going to... They don't show you the burned up LA that of what it is at all. They show you the pre-fire Palisades. Yeah, like some digital version of nothing to see here. Can you imagine being an Uber driver and it won't let you go into that area? It's like, can't find a destination, can't find a destination. Or it says your destination is on the left and it's a burned up 18,000 homes. Now, I'm not laughing at the homes getting burned, but you can't find it. Is that insane or what? Brother, my destination is a chimney and a confused coyote. Just be on the lookout. And DoorDash is delivering pad thai to piles of ash. Customer requested contactless delivery, I guess. Well, that's not going to be difficult. And as I was contemplating this, I was wondering, at what point did technology companies decide reality needed editing? See these old propaganda used to be clunky. Soviet style stuff, grainy posters and state television, staticky and everything. Giant portraits of leaders staring into the horizon like they were constipated astronauts. And now propaganda is sleek. It's polite. It's algorithmic. And now it whispers, no, no, don't look at that destruction. Look at the archived imagery. Look at what used to be there. Everything's fine. Don't believe your reality. Don't believe your lying eyes, Uber driver. And that's modern leftism in a nutshell. Curated collapse. They don't solve problems. They Photoshop them emotionally. Crime's exploding? Well, hey, you know what? Let's redefine crime. Let's let people out. We got some clips. Let's play the one with the judge lets the guy out and they can't find the dude. You got it?
8: Man found guilty of sex crimes against a girl in El Dorado County never made it to prison because he vanished.
9: The victim's family and the prosecutor's office blame the judge. Tonight in a story you'll see only on KCRA3, we investigate how this happened. Speaking up about the sexual abuse she experienced when she was just 11 was painful, intimidating, and frightening.
10: You were concerned people would not believe you.
11: Yeah, like he was an adult, so I'm like, oh, people would believe the adult before me.
9: He is the predator, Carl Cocconi. Seen here in home video from Christmas 2015, a month before she told her mom what he did to her.
11: He's a monster in that he took away my innocence.
9: This past summer, Cocconi finally went on trial for those sex crimes inside this Lake Tahoe courthouse. The jury returned a verdict in July on 6 felony counts of lewd and lascivious acts on a child.
10: They believed you.
11: Yes, they believed me.
10: What was the feeling you got when you heard he was guilty on all counts?
11: Even though it was one of the hardest things that I'd have to go through, it was definitely like, it felt like a big sense of relief just off my shoulders.
10: He is supposed to be in prison right now.
11: Mm-hmm.
10: Why isn't he?
11: That's the big question, is where is he? You know, he just disappeared.
9: Instead of immediately arresting Cocconi, El Dorado County Judge Michael McLaughlin let him walk out of this courthouse, told to return for sentencing 1 month later, where he faced a potential 18 years.
0: Rogue judges. That's what we have, rogue judges. I want to get into this because you've heard me talk about it if you've listened to the program any length of time. Kevin Jackson, by the way, is who you're listening to, The Kevin Jackson Show. KJRadio.com, 844-551-8255. This little girl, by the way, they believe he's there more. It's not just her. And this guy's going to do some hard time and let's just say probably will be somebody's boyfriend in prison. And he chose to escape. But the judge, don't be surprised if we get a Laura Loomer that finds out that this judge was one of the people that is probably a part of a sex, you know, a child sex trafficking scheme or something. We never know. With leftists, it's all open. And normally we would be, you give people the benefit of the doubt. Not with leftism. Mm-mm. So going back to the issues, the border was collapsing. So what? Redefine borders. Let's pretend that borders don't even need to exist. You know, let's go ahead and do the judge thing because I don't want to lose track of that. The Fox News did a thing on these rogue judges. They were asked to come in to testify because they've been doing crazy stuff and they don't want to do it. They are ignoring subpoenas, kind of like Ilhan Omar is. They're saying, what? I don't have to report to the Congress that I want everybody else to report to. I want the president to have to come to Congress to declare war, but I don't have to come to Congress to defend my crooked nature.
12: Rosenberg and Deborah Boardman both turning down requests to testify at a Senate hearing this week entitled Impeachment, Holding Rogue Judges Accountable. Boasberg, whose series of judgments regarding the Trump administration have ignited a legal firestorm, including his decision to restrict the White House's use of the Alien Enemies Act to deport Venezuelans. There have also been questions about his apparent role in Arctic Frost, that FBI investigation that allegedly tracked the private communications and phone calls of nearly a dozen Republican lawmakers. As for Boardman, well, no stranger to controversy after ruling against the administration's effort to restrict birthright citizenship. So the question is, where do things go from here?
0: Where do things go from here, conservatives? I don't want to speak for you. Far be it for me to do it. But I will say this, I held a seminar on how to argue with leftists over the weekend. It wasn't an official one, it was an ad hoc one. And I played the role, I did it. I showed people doing it in action. And I'm going to tell you this, if you haven't listened to my show about how you argue with leftists, you need to, because your life could depend on it. These are rogue judges, Arctic Frost. You know, I don't remember all the details of these different things, but I do know this judge is going to rule on the 14th Amendment. That's what the Supreme Court's probably, yeah, I think it's up to the level of SCOTUS. But there are judges out there that are already part of the cabal. So they understand the importance of illegals coming into the country. They understand it thoroughly. And they know that if they stop birthright citizenship, man, Democrats are in some deep kimchi. It smells like somebody played Pull My Finger, if you know what I mean. So they do the things that are happening when it doesn't make sense. Here's what I'm going to tell you. And I told this to my friends. If something is so crazy that it makes no sense, even the dumbest person you know would go, now that's just crazy right there. It's about money. It's that simple. These judges are doing this. If you say, you know, why would you release a criminal into the streets or not prosecute a criminal illegal who's, I mean, they're all criminals, but one that committed murder, why would you release them? I guarantee you there's money involved. Now you, well, Kevin, you know, just because their daughter got a job working for this, blah, blah, blah. What I'm telling you is, however it's done, there was compensation paid, favors pulled. Because you don't act that stupidly. Certainly in public, put your job on the line. So either they've kidnapped these judges' grandchildren and are holding them ransom, or they're getting paid a lot of money. And I think it's the latter. Now, we've seen movies where the former does happen, but I don't think that's the case. Anyway, going back to all these different things that are happening. And by the way, much of it is happening in California, because I'm going to pivot there, because I do want to talk about Spencer Pratt. And I want to talk about this lady that got convicted for, you know, voter fraud. And there are many more to follow. And then I want to talk about what's going on with Thomas Massey and President Trump and MAGA. And you won't want to miss that. That's for sure. Stick around, folks. We'll be right back.
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0: Remember the wide, wide world of sports? The thrill of victory, the agony of defeat? Well, the left has given us the wide, wide world of idiots. And honestly, it is just as fun to watch them as it is any sport. I know there are people who would disagree with me. But I'll tell you this. You'll talk more about the crazy leftism going on in your neighborhood than you will your kid's soccer game. Welcome back, people. Kevin Jackson's here listening to. Oh my gosh. I got a dose of politics over the weekend, hanging out with some good friends of mine I went to college with. And, you know, I personally wish that we weren't spending as much time on politics, but, you know, I get it because, you know, these guys were Navy nuclear engineers and, you know, the captain and XO of various boats. And, you know, they are very observant. These are people that have protected us in the world. And funny thing is one of them, I called him military porn because he gets you right up to the point where you're like, okay. And he goes, I can't tell you the rest. And you're like, why not? Tell us the stories. But they wouldn't. But anyway, it was fun to do it. But, you know, we did reminisce on things about college and just classes and, you know, that we took and smart people that we had in classes and, you know, we were pretty smart too. So you got some of that. But a lot of it was around politics. And it's because it's become so infused. Anyway, glad you guys are here. Men competing against women. Again, I'm just getting back to life after this long weekend. And a lot of this stuff is the same. We're looking at the outcome of much of these things that we've been talking about. And I told you, I said, you know what you're going to get? You're going to get what we call in music the resolve. It's like music will take you somewhere and it'll take you up. And then you go, oh, and that chord finishes and they call it the resolve. Well, we're watching things get resolved. We're watching election cheating get resolved. I'm going to talk about President Trump. we'll probably cover it next hour because I think we'll run out of time this segment, but President Trump has absolutely proven that MAGA is alive and well and real, and people better pay attention. I love it. We're going to talk about what's going on in California. Spencer Pratt, you know what I like about this guy? He has changed the way politicking needs to be against the Democrats. Take a lesson, people. Even if you're not running for office, take a lesson from this guy. He uses all the tools. I haven't seen a single Spencer Pratt commercial that followed the norm. And he's making a name for himself. They say he is raising the water in California, the ocean level, for all the conservatives on the ballot. And Steve Hilton's doing a good job, too. We'll talk a little bit about that. Again, burn neighborhoods. And Google wants to redefine what you can see. You Google the Pacific Palisades and it shows you 2024. Not 2026. At this rate, folks, historians are going to need archaeologists and IT specialists just to figure out what happened in America between 2020 and 2028. Google and these guys act as if they are on our side. Oh, we've seen the error of our ways. No, you haven't. But the irony is ridiculous because the people who scream trust the science while they actively edit observable reality like a teenage girl fixing selfies before prom. But here's a larger issue. What happens to civilization when truth becomes negotiable? When standards disappear? When failure gets rewarded? Am I resonating with you? When maps lie? When schools graduate ghost, when politicians govern through feelings and hashtags, because empires rarely fall from invasion anymore. They collapse from internal hallucination. Rome didn't fall because the barbarians were stronger. Rome fell because Romans stopped believing Rome deserved saving. And America right now has millions of people who benefit from America while simultaneously resenting its existence. I just spent time with a family that was made up of multiple individual groups. And each of these families, look, don't misunderstand me. I know they got issues. Everybody's got issues. But these are people that are the salt of the earth, will do anything to help their fellow man. As long as that person is a respectable person of character, they will give the shirts off their back. I was with these people. I grew up with people just like them. Folks, this is a dangerous cocktail that the Democrats have brewed. And we're talking about it. The collapse of standards, the entertainment industrial complex pretending degeneracy is sophistication. That political machine I mentioned that rewards incompetence. How do you elect Tim Walz, Ilhan Omar, Pocahontas, Barack Obama, Joe Biden? Go down the list. Show me a Democrat politician that you go, you know, that guy there, he's pretty sharp. That guy's a sharp guy. I gave you Brandon Gill. He was questioning Ms. DeVito on pregnancy prevention. We played the clip earlier in the broadcast. And he says, why was there a grant given to study transgender men who become women having babies? Who gave this money away? Who fights for it? Well, we need to let government fund the science of it. Unbelievable. You understand why ordinary Americans are exhausted watching common sense getting treated like contraband. At what point did basic expectations become controversial? Should schools graduate students who never attend class? Could that have happened in your day? Goodness gracious. Tech companies have crossed the line from information providers into reality editors. And I gave you the story. By the way, we just, you know, got news, what, yesterday that a mosque got shot up? You know, they so wanted to be somebody from the MAGA movement who did it. I mean, there's so many questions. Is modern leftism, I already know my answer to this, but I'll ask you. Is it collapsing under its own contradictions, or are we still funding the machine that's dismantling the country piece by piece? I know my answer. And maybe this is the biggest question of all. If conservatives are supposedly so terrible, why does every leftist city look like a live-action warning label? And why is it that I can go amongst my friends in these little country towns, catch a bunch of fish, you know, and have a fish fry, and we eat and commiserate, and nothing happens? I didn't take a gun. You know, there's so much that's going on. Anyway, let me just tell you this, folks, because we're going to be out of time for this segment. But here's what I do want to tell you. When we come back, it's going to be one heck of an hour, because I'm going to cover California and what's going on there. I'm going to cover voter fraud, because we're finally cracking down on it. And I'm going to remind you of why everything you think, these things that you, because people are still concerned. One of my friends, one of my new brothers, Brent, says to me, "Kevin, we gonna win these midterms?" And I'm like, "Yeah, man." And you know, every time we spend this time together, I'm giving him facts, and I think he got it. I'm pretty sure he did. He's a bright guy. But you know, I get it. I understand why he feels that way, and I understand why you feel that in the audience in general. But I'm telling you, you're witnessing genius at work with Trump. You're witnessing like I said, I unplugged for a few days. I wasn't worried. They kept saying, "Kevin, you need to go check computer, do some work." I said, no. We're well in hand. Let me tell you, the left were like, "Woo, I'm glad that dude is off of X and he's not beating us up, because I make it for sport." But I'm saying, I wasn't worried. We'll see you next time.
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1: With SRN News, I'm Jason Walker. Bloodshed at a mosque in Southern California.
2: Police in San Diego say two teenage suspects opened fire at the Islamic Center of San Diego, killing three men before killing themselves.
3: We are considering this a hate crime until it's not.
2: Police Chief Scott Wall.
3: So we have our two suspects that are deceased. We have three victims at the Islamic Center. All three are adults, for a total of five people that are deceased.
2: Aerial footage showed more than a dozen children holding hands and being walked out of the parking lot during the police response.
3: All of the kids are safe.
2: Wall says a security guard was among the victims, and that the two suspects were found dead in a vehicle stopped in the middle of a road nearby. Audio courtesy KGTV. I'm Jennifer King.
1: President Trump is holding off on a military strike on Iran planned for Tuesday because of serious negotiations that are underway. But the president does add the clock is ticking for Iran to strike a deal, or fighting would renew after a very fragile ceasefire. Federal jury has sided with OpenAI in a battle with Elon Musk.
2: Musk was a co-founder of OpenAI when it launched in 2015 and went on to create ChatGPT. After investing $38 million early on, Musk accused OpenAI CEO Sam Altman and his top deputy of shifting into a money-making mode behind his back. The 9-person jury unanimously found that Musk waited too long to file his lawsuit and missed the deadline for the statute of limitations. The jury served in an advisory role, but the judge accepted the verdict as the court's own and dismissed Musk's claims. I'm Lisa Dwyer.
1: Treasury Secretary Scott Bessent says the U.S. will give a 30-day extension for countries to import Russian oil already in tankers at sea. This is SRN News. Well, a major gay rights group wants to influence the midterms. More from correspondent Michael Harrington.
5: The Human Rights Campaign says it will spend $15 million attacking Republicans in battleground districts. The leading LGBT advocacy group in the U.S. says this will be the most money it has ever spent on a midterm. The campaign comes after years of losses at the ballot box and in the courts for the gay rights movement. Besides eight House races, the Human Rights Campaign is also supporting Democratic candidates for the Senate in six states. Michael Harrington reporting.
1: Australia says a neo-Nazi network is the second organization being banned under a new law criminalizing hate groups. Legislation was passed in response to the anti-Semitic attack on a Hanukkah celebration at Sydney's Bondi Beach last December. In that shooting incident, 15 people were gunned down. This is SRN News. A significant ruling in Luigi Mangione's upcoming trial in the UnitedHealthcare CEO murder.
7: A gun and a notebook, the prosecutors say, link Luigi Mangione to the killing of UnitedHealthcare CEO Brian Thompson, can be used as evidence at his state murder trial. The judge's ruling Monday partially rejects a defense argument that those items were seized illegally at a Pennsylvania McDonald's where he was arrested before a search warrant was obtained. It's a major win for the Manhattan DA, enabling them to show the jury the possible murder weapon and evidence they say points to motive. But the judge ruled other evidence found during an initial search of Mangione's backpack must be suppressed. Julie Walker, New York.
1: Mixed trading on Wall Street Monday. S&P was off 5 points, NASDAQ down 134, but the Dow gained 159. More details at srnnews.com.
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8: Tonight will be clear with a low of 74 on Tuesday. Expect intervals of clouds and sunshine with a thunderstorm possible in the afternoon and a high of 93. Tuesday night will be mainly clear with a low of 73. Wednesday will be partly sunny with a chance of a couple of showers in the afternoon, reaching a high of 92. Wednesday night will be clear to partly cloudy and warm with a low of 76. That's your AccuWeather forecast. I'm meteorologist Jason Caterina for AM 860, The Answer.
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2: 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Just real people. One of the guys, Bill, he and his wife decided to get fit. You know, good looking couple. Bill brought his son with him, and he didn't whine about it. He and his wife decided to do something. I think Bill said he lost 100 pounds. Man, Hollywood should be calling that man. He should have his own show, you know? He didn't have a trainer, a bunch of people doing it. He just put his mind to it. I'm just giving you one of the stories. Anyway, folks, tell you something that, you know, will hit you upside the head like a shovel, okay? Conservatives are winning because conservatives understand life at the molecular level. We understand how things work. You get up early, you work, you build, you solve problems. You should see the way they fish. We used to set trot lines, but they set these vertical trot lines. And man, we were catching fish like it was going out of style, like it was a last chance sale. Anyway, you help your neighbor because one day you might need him to help you pull your truck out of a ditch instead of posting a hashtag about your emotional journey. See, that's America. And the left has drifted so far from this reality, they look like tourists in their own country. These people couldn't bait a fish hook if the fish signed a consent form. They become entirely institutionalized. Everything they know comes from an app, an activist professor, or a nervous HR department. But out there in the country, man, nobody cares about your pronoun when the generator dies. Nobody asks your carbon footprint when rain is coming and the fences need fixing. Or, in the case of the family I was with, a neighbor sets a fire by accident and almost burns down their property. People went to work, started trying to help out. Nobody forms a committee to determine when the fish feels seen. Reality has standards. That's why conservatism keeps winning every time life gets serious. Every time the chips get down, you can bet you've prepped. You've put in the hard work. Whether it's your relationship, whether it's your business, you've learned, you've trained to make those choices. And the left, they can feel it happening. They're scattered right now. They're fragmented. They don't even share a common purpose anymore, beyond, of course, hating Trump and MAGA and trying to turn normal people into suspects. One faction wants socialism. Another wants censorship. Another wants open borders. Another thinks math is racist. Feminists are fighting trans activists. Environmentalists are fighting unions. Pro-Hamas activists are marching with people who think vegan cheese is violent. It's ideological dodgeball played inside of a burning Whole Foods. And meanwhile, conservatives are out here building businesses, raising families, creating wealth, producing energy, inventing technology. Yeah, occasionally sitting by a lake with a fishing pole or a rod and reel, remembering that peace and quiet are still legal in parts of America. And you don't have to get caught up in the hustle and bustle and have your head buried in a cell phone, even though I will thank Bill for bringing that Starlink. That was cool. But that contrast is what we're about. It's what my show is about today. And

0: every day. Because while the media keeps trying to sell this fantasy that MAGA is collapsing, reality is saying, Trump's enemies keep disappearing politically. Woke cultural movements are sputtering because the propaganda machine is slowed down. And everyday Americans are rediscovering something simple but powerful. Common sense isn't extremist. It's survival. And today's lineup proves it, because we're going to get into the collapse of anti-Trump Republicans, why the left's cultural intimidation campaigns are failing, why Democrats can't survive without taxpayer oxygen tanks, and why the people lecturing America about tolerance increasingly look like the angriest cult members at the airport. And somewhere in here, we're going to talk about Thomas Massie and burner phones and pride parade ghost towns and the fascinating phenomena of Democrats endorsing Republicans they secretly hope will destroy the Republican Party inside the building. So I suggest you buckle up, because the adults are back in the room. The country's waking up, and the people who thought America could be managed like a faculty lounge are discovering reality has sent an invoice. Most of you know my story. I grew up poor, lost my mom before I turned 5. My father was in San Quentin prison most of my life. I faced odds that could have broken some people, but I learned how to overcome tragedy because of America. I feel compelled to help create a generation of young people who know how to overcome hardship and who express true love for this country. I also want to strengthen every American who feels forgotten or abandoned. But this is not about me. It's about you, because you're the heart of the show. Your stories, your resilience, your quiet patriotism. My role is to bring honest takes on politics and culture to spark hope and real conversations. 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Join me in helping Americans learn that we can overcome anything. Time for real talk. 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
16: Eric Trump is suing Jen Psaki, and I don't even care what the lawsuit is about. Seriously, at this point, if a Trump sues a Democrat, I assume an angel got its wings. Welcome back, people. Kevin Jackson, who you're listening to, The Kevin Jackson Show. KJRadio.com, 844-551-8255. Hey, we've got our IPOs that launched this year. UnifiedSolutionsAmerica.com. If you go there, you'll see what that is about. It is a consultancy that will become a think tank, like Heritage. But we go into businesses and we have this thing called a corporate merit index because we want to measure meritocracy. There was another group called HRC, and they implemented DEI all over the place, got paid millions and millions of dollars to do it, and they would rate people by, oh, our HRC ranking is a 97, which means you are woke beyond recognition, and you're headed for failure. Well, the CMI is the exact opposite. If you get a 97 on the CMI, your company's on the right track. If you get a 77, you need some work. So anyway, we do these reports and we're out there now pursuing clients. So anyway, you can be a part of that IPO, and we hope you will, because we need it. And the second one is called healthwaveventures.com. And HealthWave Ventures has a revolutionary new machine that was actually one of the sharks on Shark Tank talks about it. And he says it's absolutely going to be a game changer. We think we're going to be able to save veterans' lives as well as help people that are getting opioid addictions and, you know, give them good lives. We got to start solving problems at the root. You know, it's one thing all these drug addicts, look at all these zombies running around California. How about we start? I can't fix that. But how'd they get there? Probably some sports injury or something. Who knows? But we can help. What we do in the conservative movement and what my team does, I look for these things. Why would I do an IPO to go after corporate America? Who else think? I mean, I got plenty to do. Why would I go do an IPO with a friend? Both of these groups, you know, contacted me saying, Kevin, let's do something. I said, I'm game. Why am I working on a project with my friends to bring this movie, Talon the Journeyman, to fruition? Because we need a new set of heroes that come from a conservative perspective. We need to change culture. This is what it's all about. So Eric Trump suing Psaki, good for him, man. I love the symbolism. Because for years, these people weaponized government against his father, weaponized the courts, weaponized intelligence agencies, weaponized leaks, weaponized social media. Democrats turned America into the first bureaucratic escape room. Every day under President Trump was another clue to continue your presidency. Solve this puzzle hidden inside a subpoena wrapped in a Russia hoax. And now Eric Trump says, cool, our turn. And suddenly the left discovers legal fees are expensive when USAID isn't covering them for them. That's the beauty of MAGA. It's not just political anymore. It's cultural gravity. President Trump didn't simply survive. He turned political persecution into a franchise model. Democrats thought they were building his prison cell, and instead they built the gymnasium where conservatives learned how to fight. And spare me this media fairy tale. MAGA's falling apart. They've been predicting the death of MAGA longer than Al Gore's been predicting the death of the planet. And according to cable news, MAGA has died more times than Kenny on South Park. Look, they tell us conservatives are furious with President Trump over policy or over personality or over tariff or tone or true social post or golf scores, the angle of his tie, probably the migration pattern of midget Guatemalan geese. But somehow, every Republican who publicly betrayed President Trump politically evaporated like cheap cologne in Phoenix. 10 out of 10 House Republicans who voted to impeach Donald Trump gone like the turkey through the cone. 5 Republican senators tied to the impeachment efforts gone, including Bill Cassidy. How about the Bush dynasty? If only the Bushes were Butch. Bunch of pansies. Anyway, what about the Cheneys? Like the Bushes, politically taxidermied, the political equivalent of Circuit City. Romney's finished. Pence. Mike Pence has less support in the Republican Party than what? Gluten-free biscuits at a Texas rodeo. Nothing. Nobody cares about Pence. He says something and I wonder, who in the media thinks that putting Pence in an ex-tweeter, you know, or something is going to gain them some stature? That's Pence probably paying people to do that kind of nonsense. Folks, this matters politically because the Republican establishment used to operate like a country club with a velvet rope. You got approved by donors and consultants and think tanks and guys named Whitaker who own loafers without socks. You know what I mean? And then Trump bulldozed the system. MAGA voters looked at decades of managed decline from polished Republicans and said, you know, maybe that billionaire from Queens screaming at CNN is on to something. And the part that the left can't process is MAGA isn't held together by government dependency. It doesn't need USAID money or anything like that. It survives the attacks because of that. Leftism, different story entirely. Think about this. And if you want to debate me on it, give me a call. 844-551-8255. If leftism, it didn't have taxpayer subsidies or foreign influence money, it would collapse in a month. And I'm being generous. The political equivalent of a juice cleanse would happen for them. Because modern leftism produces nothing organically anymore. Every institution props it up artificially. Academia, entertainment, NGOs, they get government grants, corporate DEI departments, media partnerships, and of course, foreign donors. It is the ideological version of a patient connected to 14 machines going beep, beep, beep, while MS Now, doctors stand around saying, vitals look strong. No, they don't. Imagine if leftists had to balance a budget. Imagine if they had to try to run a city without deficits or corruption or dependency. Imagine if they couldn't endlessly siphon taxpayer money into their equity initiatives. How long would they last?
17: He's putting an end to identity politics.
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19: With SRN News, I'm Jason Walker. Supreme Court rejecting appeals from pharmaceutical companies that object to negotiating Medicare drug prices with Uncle Sam. Now, the negotiation program was created as part of the 2022 Inflation Reduction Act, which capped years of debate over whether the federal government should be allowed to haggle directly with pharmaceutical companies. Negotiators have reached a deal now, ending that strike that had brought North America's largest commuter rail system to a standstill. Two sides had bargained for several years before the strike actually began last Saturday. The shutdown forced 250,000 commuters in the Northeast who generally ride that system each weekday to either work from home or find alternate routes. This is SRN News.
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24: 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Once again, Jake Sully, the former paraplegic human whose consciousness now resides in a Na'vi warrior, leads his family and people into battle against the human invaders, as well as a violent Na'vi nation known as the Ash People. Heroic themes emphasize the importance of family, courage, and sacrifice, but we also get more violence, sensuality, language, and non-Christian spirituality, too. So we're giving Avatar, Fire, and Ash a 2 out of 5 for family friendliness. Read the full review at PluggedIn.com/radio. I'm Adam Holtz for Plugged In by Focus on the Family.
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25: 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And I just think it was just so beautiful, and I think it's important that we remember that, and that Jesus loves women, and he wants women to be respected, and he is the model that we all should follow.
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2: Overnight will be clear with a low of 74. Expect intervals of clouds and sunshine on Tuesday with a thunderstorm possible in the afternoon as temperatures rise to a high of 93. Tuesday night will be mainly clear with a low of 73. On Wednesday, anticipate partly sunny skies with a chance of a couple of showers in the afternoon and a high of 92. That's your AccuWeather forecast. I'm meteorologist Jason Caterina for AM 860, The Answer.
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16: 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Oh, boy. Welcome back, everybody. Kevin Jackson. 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Lots of projects, need your help, need your support. Hope you'll do it. Hope you'll find out that you got the most, one of the most genuine dudes on the planet that you're listening to. You know, no pretense, no nothing. What you see is what you get. Well, here's what I can tell you. There is no stronger American. There's nobody more prideful than the people that I know and love and get to spend time with and get to share, you know, my world with you through this microphone. And sometimes we actually get together, believe it or not. And I love, you know, finding out about my friends. You know, we're all going to miss each other's lives. It's just a sad reality. We're going to miss each other's lives. But when we catch up, man, it's like we never missed a beat. And it's fun to do it. And let me tell you, if you want my advice, do it as often as you can. I'm certainly going to try. I got to hit the lotto first, but I'm buying tickets. That's not true. My wife buys a lottery ticket when it gets to a certain amount. We're going to hit it one day. You guys know hope is not a strategy for me. My time is coming. and I think it's very near, just FYI. I don't ever worry about it because I do believe in a loving, living God. But here's what I want to tell you about us. MAGA, we are America's pit crew. And leftism, they're sitting there holding the clipboard asking if the car's feelings have been validated. We've got a cultural collapse. And speaking of it, let me tell you this story. We're going to get into Massey here in just a bit. But this story was a very much a surprise. See, there was a Long Beach Pride Parade that happened. And the turnout was spectacular for us. The city, they say, expected tens of thousands. Instead, it looked like a yard sale hosted during a power outage. Two tents, no lie, 10 people, 25 minutes before they called a wrap. Did you hear what I said? Long Beach, California wants to have a pride parade, expecting tens of thousands of people. They got the streets blocked off, etc. Two tents set up, 10 people. Don't Google it. Because they may not tell you. Go find a place to get the information and see the video. And it's fascinating because for years, the media told us that pride events represented this unstoppable cultural tidal wave. For the record, I don't care if you're gay. I just don't think you need to parade around with it. You know what I mean? Pardon the pun. Corporations wrapped everything in rainbows. Banks did it. Beer companies did it. Target looked like a Lisa Frank fever dream. And then America's quietly reached saturation. Because most normal people don't hate gay people. They just don't want to, you know, every trip to buy toothpaste to turn into a sociology lecture narrated by a gender study major with turquoise eyebrows and unresolved paternal issues. And hairy underarms, of course. And once the nonstop propaganda slowed down, people moved on with their lives. And that's the hidden lesson here. So much of modern leftism only appears popular when corporations, media, the government, and your tax dollars amplify it like giant ideological subwoofers. Remove the amplification, and suddenly the crowd looks thinner than CNN ratings after 9 p.m. Speaking of CNN, I heard Anderson Cooper's leaving 60 Minutes. He's leaving. He spent 20 years with. I didn't even know that. I haven't watched 60 Minutes in decades. I didn't know Anderson Cooper was one of the people. Anyway, he's leaving. Anyway, let me pivot to Massey. Because President Trump, he's battling Republicans again. Which honestly is like watching a lion realize that half the zebras are working for the hyenas. You know what I mean? Maybe you don't, but I think you get it. Massey has become the darling of the strangest coalition imaginable. When Democrats start praising your courage, Republicans should immediately go check your donor list. Ro Khanna said that Massey is a type of congressman the founders envisioned. Really? The founders envisioned a Republican endorsed by Code Pink, Hassan Piker fans, Mother Jones readers, and every anti-Trump activist with a ring light in a podcast. That's who you think the founding fathers would have said, huh? That is not a coalition. That is the cantina scene from Star Wars. And Kentucky politics, God love them. I got a good friend there, and he told me, he says, Kevin, Massey's a nice guy. I said, my brother, I ain't gonna say his name, but I said, my brother, I get it, but he's a terrible politician. People think Kentucky is pure deep red and should be Trump country. I'm one of those. But parts of it operates like a retirement condo for establishment Republicans who still listen to Mitch McConnell about decorum.
4: Well, that President Trump doesn't have good decorum. I mean, he's not a man of character either.
16: Because he freezes, right? The state has pockets where being called a statesman is code for a professional speed bump. Then you've got my friend Laura Loomer, who does the dirt. She finds it, man. I love this girl. She's floating around this, well, and I believe it, because Laura doesn't give a, I mean, she's well-researched. And she says that Massey and Lauren Boebert are a couple. Reads less like congressional news when you read what she said about him, and more like Netflix trying to reboot House of Cards after three tequila shots. Burner phones? Boner phones is what they call them. Seriously. District directors allegedly coordinating dating lives. Congress is out here acting like a low-budget spy movie filmed behind a Cracker Barrel. These are the Republicans, people. Pay attention. Is this thing on? And understand a larger issue. Conservatives are sorting ourselves in real time. The movement is deciding who's actually fighting the system and who's simply freelancing off the energy that President Trump created while they undermine him whenever the stakes get high. That's the civil war that you got to understand. Because MAGA voters are no longer impressed by resumes. We have watched too many polished Republicans promise resistance and then fold faster, I don't know, They leave faster than a tent in a hurricane. How about that? That's a good one. People want fighters now, not caretakers of decline. Look at how long, look at what's going on with Mitch McConnell. See, real Republicans would have demanded he's gone the same way that Democrats would have demanded that Joe Biden never be put into office. But look at what we got. We got a uniparty that takes these stooges and lets them have serious positions of power. We don't need men who write strongly worded letters while Democrats seize institutions. We need fighters. And I'm going to tell you, I talk about it a lot, and I'm so happy that I spent my life dedicated to being a fighter and not having to take any crap. But, and you know, the main reason why I'm glad about it is because I know what to look for. I know when you got somebody scrappy, somebody willing to do anything to save their family, to save their home, to save their city, to save their county, to save their state, their country, and they have pride about it. Democrats accidentally created this mindset. They went so overboard to destroy President Trump that they radicalized ordinary Americans into distrusting every major institution practically simultaneously. Now, I got to give it to President Trump for the media. But the media, they continued, they obliged. They could have pivoted. The DOJ, the FBI, universities, public health bureaucracies, intelligence officials retired and serving. Democrats basically handed out red pills like Halloween candy. And now they're horrified that half the country stopped believing the script. So if MAGA is supposed to be dying, why do anti-Trump Republicans keep disappearing politically? We'll be back.
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16: I'm having a chuckle because my son, we went to go see Titan 2, and man, it lit a fire under him. But the whole way there, we played Michael Jackson tunes. He's always been a fan, just because, and he knows our family's interaction with the Jacksons. I was Janet's security for a bit, for one single little thing she did in Dallas years ago, and, you know, hung out with him in different places. In fact, I'm still in touch with Marlon quite a bit, and he was like, Dad, because he wanted to see the movie, and then he went to go see it with a friend, which made his mom mad. Long story short, my son's a good singer, he'll do Michael Jackson tunes, and I've been trying to get him to listen to music, not just for the, you know, just like, hey, I like this song, but listen to it. Listen to the chord changes, listen to the modulation and things like this. And he's really starting to get into it. I don't think he's going to make a career out of it. I think he wants to go into the CIA. And I'm a little torn on it, but his mom says, hey, if it's a career path, let's let him do it. So we'll see what happens. I'll keep you posted. But it's fun to hear him. I got back from his trip, and he's in there singing Michael Jackson. And I'm going to tell you, I hear it, and I'm thinking, that sounds different. It sounded like it was in stereo. And he's in there harmonizing to it, and he's kind of making up his own thing. Not the lyrics, but doing his own style. And it was pretty impressive, got to tell you. But he's got talent. Boy, got talent. Anyway, glad you guys are with me. Appreciate you sticking around. We're talking about Massey, and we're talking about just leftism in general. I want to give you some information here. This is a shocking chart. From 1975 by decade, 75, 85 up to 2025. I'm going to give you the first and the last one. In 1975, Americans married by the age of 30. In 1975, 91% of women, 81% of men. In the year 2025, married by the age of 30, 25.6% of women, 16.5% of men. Now, that to me demonstrates the attack on marriage. Let me put it in a little more perspective. Women getting married before the age of 30 and 75 down to 2025 has fallen by 64%, give or take. That's outrageous. Men, it's fallen by roughly the same. I mean, now, I'll be honest with you. There's a part of me that says good, because people are getting married far too early. They don't even understand how to deal with, you know, kids and life. But they're not even getting together. My son, we were talking about it, my youngest son, and I mean, you can tell he's like, you can't find a decent girl at my age. This is my son. He's already become a pessimist. He's like, that. He's like, I'm going to have to wait and move. And I don't know. I mean, I really, the scene is pretty interesting when you think about it. God, that is a big fall. It is an attack on marriage. And see, when you attack conservative institutions, marriage, you're really attacking the Bible. You're attacking culture, conservative values, etc. Where are you headed? Marriage changes you in a good way if it's done correctly. You know, I'm divorced. Wish I hadn't been. I was with people who've been married 34 years, 45 years. You know, congratulations to them. I mean, now, was it easy? Heck no. Mm-mm. But that it isn't. But are you going to stick it out with a wife, or are you going to just abandon a girlfriend? You know, or are you going to stick it out with a husband, or are you going to abandon your, you know, a dude? You get it. Anyway, I want to move to the Great Britain, the United Kingdom, as it were. And there was this thing that happened. It was called Unite the Kingdom in Britain. The UK finally found a reason to fight against something other than itself. So the Scottish and the Irish and the Brits got together. Millions of people attended this rally. And I'm glad this guy's name is Tommy Cox. That dude, when he was in the States, I so wanted to meet him. He did a tour over here. He put that rally together. But I give President Trump for making that rally happen. And I wish President Trump could have gone to that rally and represented America. I wish he could have. Because America is exporting excellence again. As I said, the theme for this particular hour is reality sent an invoice. So absolute fire. This is what a friend of mine tweeted at the Unite the Kingdom rally. Brave women stormed the stage, publicly ripped off their burqas in a powerful statement against Islamic oppression. Where's America's women's movement doing this? Leftists are absolutely melting down because that rally went full anti-Islamist and pro-women's rights. Now, talk about the dichotomy between our leftists here in America have a major conflict. They're pro-Islam. They claim to be pro-woman. They're pro-tranny. They claim to be pro-woman. There you go. You can't be both. You got to pick your poison. And in this case, the poison is pick women. It's not poison. They're good. I mean, here's my thing. I want to protect conservative women, but if it happens to protect leftist women, okay. I'm okay with that. Maybe they'll get it. Because you guys know I'm a firm believer that no matter what the subject matter is, you can be, you can't be dogmatic. You got to leave yourself room to say, what about in extreme circumstances? Don't live your life based on that, but don't be dogmatic. Leftist women are dogmatic. They hate their sisters. They hate the conservative women. But push comes to shove. You want to know what leftist women are? Nothing more than frustrated conservative women. Leftist women. I was talking to my friends over the week. I'm like, leftist women just can't get men. They can't find real men. So they're mad. They get metrosexual pansies as mates. They can't stand them. That's why they either end up gay or messing around, because they're looking for a real dude. So they will find themselves either a he-man and eventually have to give up all of their friends and come over to the dark side, which happens to be the good side of the island, or they get a butch lesbian so they can still pretend that they're what they are. But they're fooling themselves. Don't think for one second they're not. Anyway, I love that. I want to talk about Spencer Pratt a little bit because California's lost it. Here's a clip of explaining what I mean. You know what? I'm going to pivot because I want to talk about voter fraud. I want to play this clip. O'Keefe Media Group is a reason why this woman got prosecuted. And understand this, there will be more. But Spencer Pratt, before I play that, let me read this. He says, his staff has been leaking to me for a month. They hate her. That's how we know she's planning fake endorsement stories about me to desperately try to fundraise, as her donations have hollowed out after her disastrous performance at the debate. It's all she's got. And so he has really made an impact. God bless him. Anyway, let me play this clip. This is a woman that finally got arrested and charged. And there are going to be many more.
19: So first, I want to talk about voter fraud and the case of United States versus Brown Armstrong. And we'll have a graphic up there in a moment. The Department of Justice has charged a longtime California signature gatherer with one count of paying another person to register to vote in a federal election. The defendant, Brenda Lee Brown Armstrong, has signed a plea agreement and has admitted her guilt on this charge. According to the plea agreement, and she worked as a petition circulator, aka signature gatherer, here in Los Angeles for approximately 20 years. And starting in 2025 or so, after Ms. Brown Armstrong had a practice of going down to Skid Row here in Los Angeles, getting homeless people to sign these signature petitions that had to do with qualifying ballot measures and et cetera, she would sometimes find that the signatures would be disqualified because the people signing these signature petitions weren't actually registered to vote. So to remedy this flaw in her business arrangements, she would then gather, starting in 2025, stacks of voter registration forms from the Los Angeles County Registrar of Voters, and then go to Skid Row and downtown Los Angeles to have homeless people first sign the voter registration forms and then sign the signature petitions.
16: Folks, today, I'm glad we had that story, but we've run out of time, and I wanted to cover that in a little more depth, so we may do it tomorrow. There are many other things that we're going to cover about California to show you what's happening there. It might be a big change.
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25: With SRN News, I'm Jason Walker. Bloodshed at a mosque in Southern California.
26: Police in San Diego say two teenage suspects opened fire at the Islamic Center of San Diego, killing three men before killing themselves.
28: We are considering this a hate crime until it's not.
26: Police Chief Scott Wall.
28: So we have our two suspects that are deceased. We have three victims at the Islamic Center. All three are adults, for a total of five people that are deceased.
26: Aerial footage showed more than a dozen children holding hands and being walked out of the parking lot during the police response.
28: All of the kids are safe.
26: Wall says a security guard was among the victims and that the two suspects were found dead in a vehicle stopped in the middle of a road nearby. Audio courtesy KGTV. I'm Jennifer King.
25: President Trump is holding off on a military strike on Iran planned for Tuesday because of serious negotiations that are underway. But the president does add the clock is ticking for Iran to strike a deal or fighting would renew after a very fragile ceasefire. Federal jury has sided with OpenAI in a battle with Elon Musk.
29: Musk was a co-founder of OpenAI when it launched in 2015 and went on to create ChatGPT. After investing $38 million early on, Musk accused OpenAI CEO Sam Altman and his top deputy of shifting into a money-making mode behind his back. The 9-person jury unanimously found that Musk waited too long to file his lawsuit and missed the deadline for the statute of limitations. The jury served in an advisory role, but the judge accepted the verdict as the court's own and dismissed Musk's claims. I'm Lisa Dwyer.
25: Treasury Secretary Scott Bessent says the U.S. will give a 30-day extension for countries to import Russian oil already in tankers at sea. This is SRN News.
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32: In the movie Avatar, Fire and Ash, now on video, director James Cameron unleashes another installment chronicling the ongoing war between the alien Na'vi people and the humans pillaging their planet, Pandora. Once again, Jake Sully, the former paraplegic human whose consciousness now resides in a Na'vi warrior, leads his family and people into battle against the human invaders, as well as a violent Na'vi nation known as the Ash People. Heroic themes emphasize the importance of family, courage, and sacrifice. But we also get more violence, sensuality, language, and non-Christian spirituality, too. So we're giving Avatar, Fire and Ash a 2 out of 5 for family friendliness. 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
1: I mean, I just see a respecter of women.
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1: 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I just love how he went against really the cultural norms of his day to go and talk to this woman and minister to her and not bring necessarily like shame on her like others had done, but to show her that she didn't have to keep living in shame. She didn't have to keep living life this way, and that there was this living water that only he could offer her. And I just think it was just so beautiful. And I think it's important that we remember that, and that Jesus loves women and he wants women to be respected. And he is the model that we all should follow.
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8: Overnight, expect clear skies with a low of 74. On Tuesday, there will be a mix of clouds and sunshine, along with a chance of a thunderstorm in the afternoon, reaching a high of 93. Tuesday night looks mainly clear with a low of 73. As we move into Wednesday, anticipate partly sunny skies with a few showers possible in the afternoon and a high of 92. That's your AccuWeather forecast. I'm meteorologist Jason Caterina for AM 860, The Answer.

So I think we can all agree that any act of violence targeting others and attacking, whether it be a mosque or a church or a synagogue, is completely unacceptable. And of course, I'm referring to the incident in San Diego on Monday. We're learning more about what exactly happened. And it seems as though there was an unfolding story leading up to that attack, in which the mother of one of the suspects was saying, look, my son is missing. There's some weapons missing. Thought he might be suicidal. And my friends, just a terrible, terrible tragedy unfolding in San Diego, California on Monday. And again, whatever kind of political violence, racial, religious violence that there is, obviously that is completely unacceptable. And so, again, this is just an awful thing that has occurred. And we'll tell you more about it here as we get more information this morning. But folks, welcome to the program. Kyle Warren with you. Here we are. It's Tuesday morning, and we hope that you're well on this Tuesday morning as we continue through our great week of broadcasting. We do have an awful lot to tell you about from Iran and many other things that are going on right now in terms of the president evidently having in mind to have another spectacular

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2: And I think I'm not putting too fine a point on it here when I say for the world, because the world is going to benefit from the collapse and elimination of the current Iranian regime. 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But once again, folks, welcome to the show. Once again, Kyle Warren with you. And it is Tuesday. Whatever time zone perspective you have this morning, we're glad that you're with us. Telephone lines are 949-822-7959. 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Well, this from the Daily Mail. Three people, including a security guard, were shot dead outside a California mosque before a pair of teenage gunmen apparently took their own lives. This is a very bizarre story, to say the least. And to have three people, including that security guard, be killed in this shooting is just a terrible, terrible thing. The mayhem began around 11:40 a.m. Monday when shots rang out at the Islamic Center of San Diego in Claremont. Officers arrived on the scene within 4 minutes and immediately observed the deceased victims outside the building, San Diego Police Chief Wes Scott Wall said in a press conference. The two suspects, identified by NBC News as Kane Clark, 17, and Caleb Vasquez, 18, were found dead in a car nearby with apparent self-inflicted gunshot wounds, police said. Because of the Islamic Center's location, we are considering it a hate crime until it's not, Wall said in a news conference before turning to Mark Rimley, the FBI special agent in charge. Rimley said that the two shooters are teenagers, but did not provide further details. Police were at the homes of the shooters' relatives Monday evening and were probing hate rhetoric the shooters allegedly left behind. Now, multiple people were taken to the hospital after shots rang out, according to NBC News. The extent of their injuries is not known. An official at Sharp Memorial Hospital told the outlet they had activated their disaster protocols and are continuing to wait for more patients. And again, as this story unfolded, it looks as though, I believe, one of the mothers reported their child missing, I believe. And she tried to warn the police that the son was suicidal, that weapons were missing. Evidently, the teenagers, according to the reports that I've seen, were wearing some kind of camo clothing, basically, or some other kind of thing that would be more of a tactical kind of a militaristic sort of a costume, basically. So this is, again, we're still trying to find out exactly what it was and what exactly happened here. But once again, any kind of violence directed in this manner, no matter what we're talking about, is something that we just can't allow in this country. And so, folks, stay with us, because we're going to come right back right after this. We've got a lot more to tell you about on this Tuesday morning. Kyle Warren with you.

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0: Mike Gallagher sees interesting behavior from the left.
1: They're so furious that the high court in Virginia ruled against their illegal redistricting scheme that they want to lower the mandatory retirement age to 54 or younger for members of the Virginia Supreme Court. They're nuts.
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1: All right, welcome back, everybody. And we got a lot more to go. We're just getting started, and here in hour number one, we got another 3 hours and 40 minutes to go here on the program this morning. As we make our ultimate destination to the 6 o'clock hour and getting you through the overnights or the early morning hours, depending on your time zone perspective. And as we like to say here on the program, no slow news nights. That's what we do. And because again, we are the fastest 4 hours in talk radio. No doubt about that. All right. So President Trump says that he's putting off a, quote, very major attack against Iran, quote, for a little while. This is from Fox News. President Donald Trump said Monday that Gulf allies had asked him to put off an attack on Iran for a few days because they felt they were close to a deal with Tehran. Well, other countries have come to me. They said, we're getting ready to do a very major attack tomorrow. Trump told reporters, he says, I put it off for a little while, hopefully, maybe forever. But again, maybe just for a little while, basically. Evidently, Saudi Arabia and Qatar are part and parcel of this. But I think we do have the audio of President Trump discussing this. Let's listen in to President Trump.
2: Can you speak a little bit about your post on Truth Social on Iran and what was the decision that why you didn't attack Iran?
3: Well, other countries have come to me and they've said we were getting ready to do a very major attack tomorrow. I put it off for a little while, hopefully maybe forever, but possibly for a little while, because we've had very big discussions with Iran and we'll see what they amount to. I was asked by Saudi Arabia, Qatar, UAE and some others, if we could put it off for 2 or 3 days, a short period of time, because they think that they are getting very close to making a deal. And if we can do that where there's no nuclear weapon going into the hands of Iran, I think, and if they're satisfied, we will be probably satisfied also. We've informed Israel. We've informed other people in the Middle East that have been involved with us. And you know, it's a very positive development, but we'll see whether or not it amounts to anything. We've had periods of time where we thought pretty much getting close to making a deal and didn't work out, but this is a little bit different. Now, we're ready going tomorrow very big and not something I wanted to do, but we have no choice because we cannot let Iran.
1: That's right. We cannot let Iran have a nuclear weapon. I think that is... that's in the common sense realm, don't you think? And of course, nobody in their right mind would. Except maybe political operatives, right? Political, you know, inherently, exclusively political people on the left, Democrat Party elite. And what am I saying? Well, what I'm saying is that it would seem to me that the need to defeat Donald Trump outweighs the common sense factor that says we should be united on eliminating any possibility that Iran would get a nuclear weapon. Now, don't tell me about the JCPOA or somehow that this is exactly what Obama and Kerry were trying to do, and they set up this framework, and it was all put in place, and it was the best thing you could ever hope for, and it was, you know, it was beyond our expectations and fit into the reality of the situation, blah, blah, blah. I just don't buy that because I don't think that the way all that was set up was even at all a little tiny bit going in the direction we needed to go in. President Trump ripped up that agreement. And some may say, oh, well, President Trump ripped up the agreement. So, you know, he's the one that's caused this problem. Iran got the agreement ripped up. So what are they going to do? They're just going to, you know, go gangbusters on that. But Trump ripped up the agreement for good reason, because left to its own devices, it would have eventually resulted, I think sooner than later, in a nuclear weapon being at the beck and call of the Iranian regime. And guess what? They would still continue to have their formidable conventional forces, defense forces and so forth, missiles and drones, a navy, airplanes. And if we would have allowed that to continue on, by the time it really would have been, okay, they've got the weapons built. It is only a matter of time for them to be able to launch a missile at Israel or somebody else in the region, or even, God forbid, developing their long-range missiles, which is why they fired the missiles at Diego Garcia in the first place. They're seeing how far these things really go. And that was not also part of the JCPOA. They couldn't go that far. And so we would have been into an emergency situation where you're trying to take out a much denser enemy in terms of their defensive capabilities. So here we are. This is where we need to be. We need to be eliminating this threat. And quite frankly, I know that President Trump has said this he's addressed this rather numerous times in these various press availabilities or talking to the press or at a, and where those comments you just heard, they were making an official statement there about the Trump RX, which we'll also get to on the show today. But yes, President Trump has been talking about this, and I'm still wondering if we need some kind of a larger communique here about Iran. Maybe it's from President Trump or partially from President Trump, but also from others. Kind of like we saw before with Colin Powell back in the day in terms of going into Iraq. And that was, I remember when that whole scenario played out in terms of having Colin Powell showing, a la President Kennedy with the Cuban Missile Crisis, here's the pictures of the stuff that we are looking at. So the American people, I think, will get more on board with this because it has to be taken away, has to be taken out of the realm of Trump wants it, so we just oppose it. Or Trump is doing this, but there's too much room in there for the Democrats or for the mainstream media narratives to be fostered and grown, saying that this is isn't even necessary, we don't need to do this, this is a war of choice, et cetera, et cetera, and then just point to the gas prices. So there's got to be a way to extract it out of all of that realm and back into the, if this were to have been allowed to continue, it would have eventually, in a very short period of time, comparatively, meant a very, very bad day for Israel or for surrounding countries or even for the United States itself. Because these people are serious. They're absolutely serious about this. So President Trump saying again, at the behest of Qatar, Saudi Arabia, I believe the UAE, did he mention, I think the UAE, that he's holding off. Now, that also, though, and hopefully this means that there's some more back channels going from some of these countries. Look, you better do this because, as President Trump likes to say, and I don't think he's too far off the mark, that the people in Iran, the Iranian regime, as he calls them, he says, they're lunatics and they're crazy. Maybe they're crazy, this kind of thing. And I think that he's not too far off the mark with that. And hopefully if there are back channels going on, that they're telling these Iranian officials, whomever they may be, that you got to be careful with President Trump. He absolutely means what he says. He will follow through. He simply will follow through. And does that mean, is that one of the reasons why they think they might be closer to a larger deal here? Whatever that is. And I almost bristle at that word too, the deal. And I get it's the art of the deal. But I think there has to be, and don't even want to call it an arrangement. I want it to be a capitulation. that says, where they say uncle, and they're not going to develop a nuclear weapon because the devastating aftermath of such a decision would be so unthinkable to them. But don't forget, some of these leaders in Iran, right? The thinkable is develop a nuclear weapon, shoot it at Israel, right? That's how they think. Stay with us, folks. Kyle Warren with you. We are coming right back.

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2: With SRN News, I'm Jason Walker. Wildfire that was sparked by the fatal crash of a small plane in New Mexico has triggered evacuations for an area north of the Capitan Mountains. The blaze began after the plane went down Thursday, killing all 4 people on board. Monday morning, that fire had grown to more than 19 square miles. Police in San Diego investigating that shooting at a mosque that left 3 men dead. Both shooters later committed suicide. Police say they were already looking for one of the shooters, both teenagers, since his mother called police concerned that her son was suicidal and had run away with a lot of weapons. Federal court has dismissed claims filed by OpenAI by Elon Musk, a setback for the world's richest man. This is SR.
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7: Night will be clear with a low of 74 on Tuesday. Expect intervals of clouds and sunshine with a thunderstorm possible in the afternoon and a high of 93. Tuesday night will be mainly clear with a low of 73. Wednesday will be partly sunny with a chance of a couple of showers in the afternoon, reaching a high of 92. Wednesday night will be clear to partly cloudy and warm with a low of 76. That's your AccuWeather forecast. I'm meteorologist Jason Caterina for AM 860, The Answer.

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2: Kyle Warren with you, of course, 949-822-7959. That's the number to call if you'd like to be part of the program this morning. That's 949-822-7959. Heading through the overnights or the early morning hours, depending on your time zone perspective this morning. And once again, we've got a lot more to tell you about and talk about. And Mark Cuban actually was at the White House on Monday. There's not a whole lot of love lost, I think, sometimes between the two billionaires, as it were, Mark Cuban. And, of course, so many people watch him on Shark Tank and so forth and in the basketball world. And he has not been too flattering, it would seem, lately of Donald Trump. But it is interesting because Trump RX does seem to be having quite an impact. And this from Fox News, billionaire Mark Cuban stood on the White House stage Monday alongside the man he spent last year trying to keep out of the Oval Office, the former Shark Tank star and outspoken Kamala Harris surrogate, appeared beside President Donald Trump during the rollout of TrumpRx.gov, which is a new initiative aimed at lowering the cost of 600 generic prescription drugs. And we heard about TrumpRx the other day. In fact, I think when I was sitting in for Bill Bunkley, we had that particular Oval Office signing. And I believe that's one of the days when we were able to bring all that live to our afternoon audience. And so, yeah, I remember it wasn't all that long ago. So the program partners the Trump administration with major private sector companies, including Amazon, GoodRx, and Mark Cuban Cost Plus Drugs, officially making Trump and Cuban business partners after a history of heated political attacks. For much of the campaign cycle, Cuban repeatedly blasted Trump's economic policies while campaigning for Harris. Monday's appearance was a dramatic sight, based on their shared vitriol. The awkward silent alliance comes shortly after Cuban admitted he regretted selling majority stake in the Dallas Mavericks to the Adelson family, led by billionaire Miriam Adelson, one of Trump's biggest donors. Cuban recently said in a podcast, "I regret who I sold it to," after the franchise traded away superstar Luka Doncic, if I'm pronouncing that correctly. And which I don't think that I am. When a reporter pointed out how remarkable it was to see the two former rivals sharing the stage, Trump quickly took a jab at the billionaire. "Well, he made a mistake. It was a big mistake," Trump said, drawing laughter from the crowd, even from Cuban himself. After the news conference, Cuban was swarmed by reporters asking whether he regretted backing Harris during the election. I'm not going into my politics at all," Cuban said, shutting down the question. You know, it's an interesting question. I get why they asked it, but I think we know the answer to that. I think it's yes and no. I think he'd do the same thing over again. But at the same time, he's got to realize that having, and again, I'm just speculating. I don't know about getting inside Mark Cuban's head here. But it would just seem to me that whatever vitriol or whatever problems you have with Trump, and on that level of whatever that billionaire level is, and maybe not even just a political one, I'm just speculating. It would seem to me that the regret certainly would come in having supported such an awful candidate. Okay, I mean, I can see, well, I'm just a Democrat and I want to support a Democrat nominee. I mean, I get it. That's, people do. But I think it was so obvious that Kamala Harris was such an awful candidate, similar, but actually much worse than even Hillary Clinton, if that's even humanly possible. Yeah, Katie Porter. Katie, Katie Porter would be the absolute ultimate awful. And that's saying a lot. Kyle, are you saying Katie Porter would be worse than Kamala Harris? I think I am to some degree. I don't know. They might be equally as bad. There would just be an equal opportunity badness factor. I think maybe we'll just leave it at that. We just have to run for the hills if either one of them ever got elected to anything else around here. So yeah, I don't know. But yeah, I would think that the regret would also be that you supported such an awful candidate that would have not been, and let's face it, it would not have been, well, now we're going to have a Democrat, you know, administration, and you'll still be able to survive the 4 years. I think a Kamala Harris presidency would have been entirely a disaster. And whatever feelings or emotions or friend factor or non-friend factor, whatever the case may be, with Mark Cuban versus Donald Trump, you would just think that somebody who could do what Mark Cuban has done, and he's been very successful, and I think he's a pretty smart guy in that regard. It's interesting, when I've seen him on Shark Tank, his questions go right to the heart of the matter. He doesn't beat around the bush, and he seems to be able to make decisions pretty quickly. I think because he understands business and he understands marketing, and he understands the products and so forth, and how they're marketed and why they would hit or why they wouldn't hit. And he's very astute at that, I think. But also at the same time, he's got to be smart enough to realize Kamala Harris was awful and a terrible candidate and would have been an even worse president. And I'm not trying to be mean-spirited. You know that I'm not. I'm simply calling it like I see it. But here's the thing. Maybe deep down, and again, this is just speculation, maybe deep down Mark Cuban probably looks at Donald Trump and says, how did this guy do this? How did he do this? How does he do it? You see, because I think especially at that level of, you know, the billionaire elite level, I think Mark Cuban knows that Trump is not a racist. He's not an authoritarian. He's not Hitler. He's not any of these things. But he's just on the opposite team. And so he had to campaign the way that he did. And maybe a lot of that is really true in terms of where that vitriol, because that's a good word in this article, where that vitriol comes from and the reality of it. But I have a feeling that he believes that Trump is actually pretty good at what he does. That's what I think. And of course, he could just hate his guts at the same time. But Trump RX, he says, Trump RX and cost plus drugs working together is one step towards reducing your stress. To me, that's the ultimate goal. And I applaud that. For a billionaire who spent months campaigning against Trump, Cuban now finds himself helping promote one of the president's biggest healthcare initiatives. They're now best frenemies, the article says. I think that's pretty wild. Yeah. Well, that's the thing, though. But this is what we need to be able to do, though. We need to be able to have things that, okay, this is good. This is going to help people. Let's work together on it. That's what the American voters are looking for, my friends. That's exactly what they're looking for. All right. So let's round out this segment of the program. We've got 60 seconds with Todd in Tampa. We'll count it in 5, 4, 3, 2, 1. Go, Todd.
0: Let's get down to business, ladies and gentlemen. You saw that Cassidy, who's a fraud, got run over. Thank you. Okay, get rid of him. Okay, and his replacement, Donald, you have to understand something. Okay, I'm saying this from the beginning. The left has a hitman on every corner. You got to get Secret Service for Blanco and for Steve Hilton out there. Okay, by the way, that murder over there at the mosque in California was another Jesse Smollett situation. Ain't no Trump person going out doing any of that. Okay, that's the left killing their own to incite more violence. That's what the left does. Just like the Iranians, they kill their 41,000 people, okay, to shut them up. That's what they do. That's what communists do. That's what China does. That's what Iran does. Donald, don't give the crown prince. You know what I think of him? He's the clown prince, okay? I don't want you giving them any more time, okay? Their time has run out, okay? All they're doing is planning another hit on you, and that's what you need to get. You just take them out. They only understand force. Give them what they understand. And take the oil and pay our military a bonus. Let's get to work and save the country. And if anybody in Kentucky votes for Massey, I hope your house has a sinkhole and you're in it. Let's go.
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1: 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The other line is, Iran was not on the verge of getting a nuke. Did you watch the 60 Minutes piece 3 Sundays ago? They said they were very close. 60 Minutes, not exactly a pro-Trump.
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1: So Tuesday morning continues here in hour number one, and it's flying by. And my friends, if you were born on this day in history, that's right, if you were born on this day in history, you share a birthday. This is pretty, well, it's pretty interesting. You share a birthday with Malcolm X, born in 1925, and of course, assassinated in 1965. That's Malcolm X. Also, Grace Jones. She was born in 1948. She's still going. And she's talk about, I just want to say avant-garde. And, you know, she, of course, was a singer, and she was a model as well. And she was in A View to a Kill. Remember, she played Mayday in A View to a Kill. And I want to say that's like 1984 or 1985, if I recall correctly. But yeah, she was a Bond girl, as a matter of fact, opposite Roger Moore, which I think was his last outing as 007. Also, on this day in history, you share a birthday. This is pretty cool as well, with Pete Townsend of The Who. I believe he's like 80 years old at this point. And Pete Townsend, rock and roll icon, and also a very, very talented songwriter as well, I think. You know, giving us all kinds of different things, with The Who, and very interesting, you know, interesting chord changes and interesting, just everything about it, and distinctly The Who. And there's a couple of other Pete Townsend songs. He has some other hits, you know, on his own as just Pete Townsend. You know, My Love Opened the Door. There's a great, now, if you ever get a chance, one of my favorite Pete Townsend songs of all time is a song called Give Blood. It's really cool. It's a really cool song. And it's very energetic. And so, you know, despite everything with The Who, which is a kind of, it's a thing unto itself, right, with The Who. And especially go back to, I remember when Tommy came out and everything. And of course, Pinball Wizard. With the big Elton John, you know, mega hit. He's associated with being the pinball wizard and so forth. Of course, written by Pete Townsend, basically. And so, again, kind of cool from back in those days. But yeah, Give Blood is a great, great Pete Townsend track. And so also on this day in history, you also, we find that Lawrence of Arabia passed away in 1935. So that's pretty interesting. Also on this day in 1962, and so this is a little nostalgic and maybe hearkening back to maybe a little bit of a different kind of time, a different kind of vibe, as it were. But there's that famous film clip, basically, footage, of Marilyn Monroe singing Happy Birthday to President John F. Kennedy in 1962 on this day. How cool is that? And of course, that's been imitated. And if there were memes back then, that would have been like one of the ultimate memes that you could have ever had. And it certainly shows up in pop culture or sometimes in movies and things, that there are references to it, but it was definitely a very iconic moment, shall we say. Also, on this day in history, the Soviets ratified the treaty banning nuclear weapons in outer space, or the testing of those. And so that was back in 1967. Very interesting indeed. And then also, in 1864, on May the 19th, 1864, President Abraham Lincoln proposed equal treatment of all soldiers' dependents. That's pretty cool, because this was, of course, a major step forward in the treatment of African Americans. And so I thought that was very interesting to bring out here on the program. See, back way back then, I think Abraham Lincoln, and this is another one of those what if scenarios. And I think I've mentioned this before, maybe in various contexts, but you had Abraham Lincoln who came into office. The country immediately descends into civil war. Lincoln fights the war. It's the entire Lincoln presidency. Then the war is over. The North has won. The country needs to be put back together. Abraham Lincoln is probably the best person suited to do that. John Wilkes Booth cuts that short, of course. And then you have Andrew Johnson come in. And this notion of Reconstruction and that whole era of Reconstruction does not go well. And I think one of the major what-if scenarios in our history is, what if President Lincoln had lived? And I think you could make another case as well. What if John F. Kennedy had lived? What would have been the state of affairs? Now, some could say it would be much worse. Some would say it could have been better. It would have perhaps had a significant effect on the escalation of the Vietnam War, for example. We just will never know. In fact, one of the prevailing viewpoints, it seems, on the Kennedy presidency is that we truly won't know exactly how successful or not the Kennedy presidency would have been because he was taken by an assassin's bullet back in 1963, in November. And so, again, we just don't know. But I do know this, and that is the optimism that I think would have existed in 1865, after the war had come to a conclusion, the optimism, recognizing a very difficult road ahead in Reconstruction, but the optimism would have been there that we've come through this, we can actually, we can do this for the good. We can do this for to make things better. And I think the similar kind of thing was around President Kennedy at the time. That the future could be bright. The future could be good. The future was now, the torch was now being passed to the new generation, just as he talked about in his inaugural address. And things could be fundamentally different in terms of having a brighter future. And so, again, that is something that we'll never know, will we? But it's up to us every day to make that future bright. And I think what we're up to these days is exactly what needs to happen. And I don't mean, oh, just go out and cause division, have ICE ruin our communities and disrupt. No. Of course, they're not there to disrupt the communities. They're actually there to help solidify the communities because you wouldn't have criminal aliens in your midst. So I think what we're up to today has that potential to make things so much better. I think that's what President Trump wants for the country. He wants the country to be a showplace, not just Washington, D.C., but that's a focal point. But I think he wants the excellence to spread throughout the land. And there are so many Americans who want to demonstrate and do, in so many ways, demonstrate that excellence. But the idea is maybe it could permeate again. It could take over to where the excellence factor is the norm and not the lowest common denominator factor. I think that's what President Trump is trying to help Americans accomplish. Unfortunately, I think you do have the other side of the aisle that thrives on things being not so great, because then they need more government programs. And these government programs don't take things from not so great to great, do they? I don't think we have a real good example of something like that. The only way to get from not so great to great is to have good opportunity to allow the people to excel and to have that be the normative driving factor. and get government out of the way. It's not government doling something out that's going to make America great. It's Americans working hard and taking responsibility and shining the way that we're supposed to shine, that city on a hill. That's what's going to do it. Stay with us, folks. We're coming right back.

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3: 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Wonderful guy to sit next to in a restaurant. 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
4: With SRN News, I'm Jason Walker. Supreme Court rejecting appeals from pharmaceutical companies that may object to negotiating Medicare drug prices with the federal government.
5: The justices gave no comment in leaving in place rulings from the Federal Appeals Court in Philadelphia that dismissed the drug manufacturer's claims. The negotiation program was created as part of the 2022 Inflation Reduction Act. The law requires the government to negotiate prices for certain high-cost drugs in the federal insurance program for older adults on an annual basis. Republicans have criticized aspects of the law, which was signed by Democratic President Joe Biden, but the Trump administration has embraced the authority to bring drug makers to the negotiating table. Marcela Sanchez, Washington.
4: An American doctor has a rare variant of Ebola. More on the story from correspondent Ed Donahue.
6: The organization he works for says Dr. Peter Stafford had been treating patients at a hospital in eastern Congo and developed symptoms. Infectious disease specialist Dr. Celine Gounder says doctors are likely to be among the first to be infected.
7: This is Bundibugyo Ebola virus. So this is a more rare species of Ebola virus for which we have no vaccine or specific treatment.
6: Ebola spreads person to person through direct contact with bodily fluid. The CDC says 7 Americans, including Dr. Stafford, are being transported to Germany for monitoring. I'm Ed Donahue.
4: Negotiators reaching a deal to end a strike that has brought North America's largest commuter rail system to a standstill over the weekend. The deal between the Long Island Railroad and union leaders announced Monday. The two sides had bargained for a number of years before the strike actually went into effect last Saturday. This is SRN News.
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10: In the movie Avatar: Fire and Ash, now on video, director James Cameron unleashes another installment chronicling the ongoing war between the alien Na'vi people and the humans pillaging their planet, Pandora. Once again, Jake Sully, the former paraplegic human whose consciousness now resides in a Na'vi warrior, leads his family and people into battle against the human invaders, as well as a violent Na'vi nation known as the Ash People. Heroic themes emphasize the importance of family, courage, and sacrifice, but we also get more violence, sensuality, language, and non-Christian spirituality, too. So we're giving Avatar, Fire and Ash a 2 out of 5 for family friendliness. 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I'm Adam Holtz for Plugged In by Focus on the Family.
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11: 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And I just think it was just so beautiful. And I think it's important that we remember that, and that Jesus loves women, and he wants women to be respected, and he is the model that we all should follow.
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15: 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And Hillsborough County Commissioner Joshua Wostel talks about the Tampa Bay Rays Stadium funding, or lack thereof, and also the Tampa Bay Rays, the Tampa Bay Buccaneers Stadium, that is.
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17: Overnight will be clear with a low of 74. Expect intervals of clouds and sunshine on Tuesday with a thunderstorm possible in the afternoon as temperatures rise to a high of 93. Tuesday night will be mainly clear with a low of 73. On Wednesday, anticipate partly sunny skies with a chance of a couple of showers in the afternoon and a high of 92. That's your AccuWeather forecast. I'm meteorologist Jason Caterina for AM 860, The Answer.

So Vladimir Putin is actually now heading to China for another meeting with President Xi. Are you surprised about that? I'm not. And this is the second time this year that the two leaders have met. And of course, I think they have to have a confab now about what are we going to do about Donald Trump? What are we going to do about the Americans? What are we going to do about Iran? Because, my friends, don't forget, we've got that axis of evil that is alive and well. And so it'd be interesting to see. Wouldn't it be interesting to be the fly on the wall in that discussion? But I do think as well that, of course, it's Putin that's much more coming hat in hand to Beijing and not the other way around. All right, folks, welcome to the program. It's Tuesday morning. Hour number two is here, is upon us. Telephone lines, of course, 949-822-7959. That's the number to call if you'd like to be part of the program this morning. The texting line is 949-942-5997. That's 949-942-5997. And you can send us a direct message via the website, KyleWarrenShow.com, new and improved. And we'd love to get your direct message this morning. Well, a lot going on, a lot happening. And certainly the Iran factor continues to dominate. President Trump, as we've been talking about, says he's put off a very major attack. Looks like Qatar, Saudi Arabia as well. The UAE had really asked the president essentially, you know, asked him to not have this attack happen because I think he was ready to give that order because they believe somehow, quote unquote, a deal is nearby. And we'll see. But again, I'm not really holding my breath as to having a deal that we could trust the Iranians. And it's not about criticizing Trump, by the way. I think Trump is

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2: No doubt about it. But of course, the idea here is that you try to get to some deal, you try to get to some kind of a meeting, not of the minds, but as a way of making sure that a nuclear weapon is not possible. And so, yeah, you work for the midterms and you try to expand those majorities, like I was saying. And if we played it like we were just literally trying to do that, to bring that whole notion of excellence back to the forefront, I think we could. You know, because I need to be optimistic on that. Like I said, I understand the reality of the real world, but haven't we had enough of this, right? Haven't we had enough of the constant drumbeat of negativity and the constant drumbeat of just being contrary to be contrary? I'm not talking about, you know, you can't have an opposition party or you can't have your own political notions or things like that. People are always going to. But being able to try to come together on the things that really are going to matter, that's what's missing. That's why China and Russia and Iran and any other bad actor that we can think of, that's why they're able to gain the momentum that they do gain. That's why. And so once again, I believe we can do it, and we should at least act as though we should, as though that's what we're doing, trying to expand these majorities, making sure that a Republican wins in California, because, like I said, it's just we've gone too far. We've had enough of this, and it's time to do something different. President Trump is the Charles Lindbergh of modern American politics. He's demonstrating that you can fly across the Atlantic. It's doable. And then a bunch of people started flying across the Atlantic. It became commonplace. So as I wax philosophical here today on this second hour of the Tuesday edition, that's what I'm talking about. It's time to say, yeah, this is doable, and act like it and work for that, because we can accomplish these great things. All right, so waxing philosophical, and then we're going to come right back. We got a lot more news and updates to tell you about. Kyle Warren with you here on Tuesday morning, 949-822-7959. Come on back, because we will be right here.

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0: right, welcome back, everybody. Kyle Warren with you, of course, 949-822-7959. That's the number to call as we head through the overnights or early morning hours, depending on your time zone perspective, whatever it might be. And we are glad that you're there, KyleWarrenShow.com, of course. And let's head over to the telephone lines because we've got Mary in Sarasota giving us a call this morning. Good morning, Mary.
1: Mr. Music, good morning. Happy day in California. Making it great or keeping it great and making looking to make it even better.
0: Mm-hmm.
1: Just wanted to say that I threw some support to Mr. Hilton today.
0: Really? Wow.
1: I did, and I wanted to encourage all your listeners across the highways and byways, as you say, just because we happen to vote in one state doesn't mean that we can't impact these races across the United States, including California, your California.
0: That's amazing. Yeah. That's really something.
1: Yeah. Well, yeah, it's going to be really something when a Republican gets in the governor's seat there in your fine state.
0: Well, I appreciate that. I sure hope you're right. And, you know, a lot of people, you know, everybody that I talk to, nobody likes what's happening, you know, and they want this major sea change. They don't want just a little bit. I think they want it like you're talking about. I mean, to really be a seismic shift, because they want to see better policies and they want to see the great things that California has to offer, because at one time, it was such a great powerhouse, and it's just been degraded by the Democrats.
1: Well, yes, and, you know, if someone would just lend an ear to Karen Bass for 15 seconds, they would know exactly why a change is necessary. And going to Harris, Camel Nose Harris, as it relates to Cuban, you know, I think jealousy is what Cuban has going with Trump.
0: Mm-hmm.
1: Just one of those jealousy things. And Cuban's smart, but not smart enough to know that Kamala Harris and her word salad about being unburdened on all that, it's right out of the Marxist playbook.
0: Oh, yeah. Yeah. I think you're right on the money about Mark Cuban. No, I think you're right. I think he is jealous of Donald Trump. I think a lot of these high level players truly are, because I don't think they understand how Trump did it.
1: Yeah, and it raises its ugly head. Its ugly green head. It raises its, you know, even among billionaires, they're not exempt from it. But reinforce what Tampa Todd was saying about Massey in Kentucky. We're moving across the country.
0: Mm-hmm.
1: from sea to shining sea. But yeah, I agree with Tampa Todd. Get Massey out of there one way or t'other. If you got to throw some support to his opposition, throw it at him, send it to Kentucky. You know, just like I say, just because we vote in one state doesn't mean that we don't have friends or contacts or, you know, able to share good information across the country. And Radio Free America and the Kyle Warren Show does such a great job of facilitating that. So thank you very much.
0: Well, thank you, Mary. I appreciate it so very much. And this is a great call this morning. And so once again, yeah, it's just great to hear from you, and I really do appreciate it.
1: Thank you. Have a good day. Bye.
0: You too. Take care. Mary in Sarasota, everybody. Great call. And Mary's exactly right. It's like we're all in this fight, no matter where we're at, right, in America. And so I find that to be quite refreshing. I think that is really something. And yeah, we'll talk a little bit more about Thomas Massey as well. And, you know, I understand, you know, someone who wants to have a lot more fiscal responsibility when it comes to the federal government I think that's long overdue. It's something that needs to be a major component. But I think J.D. Vance kind of was able to encompass this, I think, pretty well when it comes to the Rand Paul or Thomas Massie type of issue. And that is, you know, they need to be able to be there when it really counts. And as I've talked about before, I think that, you know, when it's just about, when it appears to be just about building your brand, you know, I'm just the contrarian brand. No matter what happens, I'm just going to say it's just too much money. We're spending too much. Whatever the proposal is, I don't like it because it's just too much. Okay, well, how much do we need to cut it by? I don't know how much we need to cut it by. We just need, I don't know. I just don't like it. And so I'm always going to vote no, until the point where even President Trump, when he's been, you know, talking with the press or giving some remarks, he'll say, okay, well, then we know that certain people are just going to be no votes. So why try to convince them? Why try to do any of that? Because in my opinion, I think it just becomes, this is my brand. Now, I like Rand Paul very much, for example. I think he's a good guy overall, but I do think, and I appreciate what he was doing the other day when it came to getting to the roots of COVID-19 and the whistleblower hearing that he had. That is incredibly important. But at the same time, though, it's kind of like what J.D. Vance was talking about. You know, you got to be able to be counted on when the chips are down, especially when you have these such, you know, small margins. We got to be able to get things passed. We have to have some unity, because guess what? You're not going to change, and I hate to say it like this because I want to be optimistic, but you're not going to fundamentally reverse all government spending overnight. It's just not going to happen. You need to be able to build a much greater consensus. There has to be a lot more, direct addressing of these kinds of problems. But you can't just sit on the sidelines and go, this is all screwed up, I don't like it, you know, because it's not going to affect the kind of change that you're talking about. It can build your brand. Oh, well, I'm consistent and I'm always mad at about spending or what have you. But it's going to result in the ongoing problems that are being exacerbated by the Democrats, I think. And so, in other words, pick your battles. Pick the times when you're going to resist on principle and say, This is my philosophy, and it's so important to me, so I'm standing up for my belief system here, whatever it might be. But we've got to be able to move the ball down the field. And I think that's what's such a frustrating aspect of this. And this is why I think Thomas Massie is going to have a very, very difficult time of it. In fact, maybe next segment we'll hear, there's a clip from Harry Enten over at CNN about polling on this and Donald Trump's influence and the influence that his endorsement or non-endorsement can have, especially where Thomas Massie is concerned. So this is a big part of the problem. And I think it's a good way of putting it, that we need to be able to move the football down the field, because if we can't do that, we'll never get in position to make a touchdown. We'll never get in position to even kick a field goal, because sometimes that field goal wins the game, right? Those extra points on the board are just enough sometimes to sway the end of the game, depending on how everything else goes. But you got to get into the good field position to be able to do that. So I do think that there will be maybe some changes in terms of who's occupying that congressional seat. And we'll see. But once again, thank you, Mary, for the call. And I so much appreciate Mary's perspective this morning. Again, doesn't matter where we're sitting within the country, we all have a great stake in what's happening. And, you know, if there can be, if a miracle can be pulled off in California, yes, for the governor's mansion, but maybe hopefully down ticket as well. But if a miracle can be pulled off in California, it's going to show that, you know, some of these plays do work. And we do. And maybe that's a first down. Maybe that's a couple of first downs right there, you know. In other words, to show, and especially in Los Angeles, like Mary was talking about Karen Bass, to show in Los Angeles that they finally got to the point where it is so awful that they're willing to make a change. And that's where the Democrats have brought us. Stay with us, folks. Kyle Warren with you. We're coming right back.
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5: With SRN News, I'm Jason Walker. Russian President Vladimir Putin traveling to China to meet with leader Xi Jinping. That visit comes less than a week after President Trump wrapped up his own trip to Beijing. The meeting is likely to be closely watched as China seeks to maintain stable relations with the United States while also preserving strong ties with the Kremlin. A New York judge says federal agents can no longer make arrests without exceptional circumstances in and around three Manhattan buildings where immigration proceedings occur. The judge does say agents can make arrests if there are serious threats to public safety. Congo will open three treatment centers for the Ebola virus, and the World Health Organization is sending a team of experts into the country. At least 120 people have died.
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11: Overnight, expect clear skies with a low of 74. On Tuesday, there will be a mix of clouds and sunshine, along with a chance of a thunderstorm in the afternoon, reaching a high of 93. Tuesday night looks mainly clear with a low of 73. As we move into Wednesday, anticipate partly sunny skies with a few showers possible in the afternoon and a high of 92. That's your AccuWeather forecast. I'm meteorologist Jason Caterina for AM 860.
0: Welcome back, everybody. Kyle Warren with you. And we've got a lot more ground to cover as we head through the program this morning, 949-822-7959. That's the number to call if you'd like to be part of the program this morning. And, of course, KyleWarrenShow.com. We've got our numbers there. We've got our direct message. You can find out about our live streams. And welcome to everybody, by the way, joining us this morning on TalkStream Live. It's great to have you with us wherever you're listening from. And drop us a line, KyleWarrenShow.com. Click on send a direct message, and you'll be off and running from there. Well, let's head back over to the telephone lines this morning. And we've got Jim in Clearwater giving us a call. Good morning, Jim. Thanks for calling.
2: Morning, Kyle. I had a comment. One thing I'm not really impressed about Mr. Trump is he doesn't really seem to promote our system of government very well. You know, praising Xi Jinping to me was just a bad idea. The guy's a communist. Yeah, be an atheist to be in his party. It's one party rule, and he's got a horrific track record with Tibetan Buddhists, Uyghur Muslims, and Falun Gong, the practice. So I just don't get that part about Trump. He's always trying to make these money deals. And looks like, you know, we're going to probably throw Taiwan under the communist bus because he's not really talking much of a game for them. And similar in Iran, you know, he doesn't talk about it being a theocracy run by Muslims. It doesn't have equal rights. And we're a representative democracy. Our, you know, we believe in equal rights for everybody. And that's the only thing that just irks me about Mr. Trump.
0: Well, you know, I hear you, and I'm, you know, we've talked a little bit about too about the constant lauding of Xi Jinping, and I think that's very much in Trump's character. I think that's how he's done this, I think, for a very, very long time in terms of business. And I do hear what you're saying, because I think on the nationals, on the international stage, I having a little bit more you know, criticism, I think, of their system or of their, in other words, more clearly define who we're dealing with. And you're right, because especially when it comes to human rights in China or human rights or religious rights or any kind of rights for that matter in Iran, yes, we should always be up on the higher level, you know, pointing out where these things are so awful for people. But I do think that's part of Trump's personality. But yeah, I think he could stand to just simply dial it back a little bit in terms of the gushing about Xi Jinping.
2: Yeah. And, you know, I'm looking at this map. Here's the problem. I mean, this is just too late now to do anything about this. Afghanistan, if we had stayed in Afghanistan, they have a huge border with Iran. You know, and I know we don't want to put boots on the ground in Iran. I'm all about that. He wants these suicide bombers. I don't want to see our guys get blown up by that crazy people. But how much easier would it be to fund a guerrilla war for the Persians that want, you know, if, you know, I think we should be able to pass the baton on to the Persians if they don't want to be Muslims and he wanted to get their country back. And this would be but it would have been a super easy way, or much easier, if we just stayed the course in Afghanistan. What do you think?
0: Mm-hmm. Yeah, well, I do think, especially in Iran, I mean, there's over 90 million people that live there. And if they wanted to, they can rise up. And yeah, I do think we should, you know, explore giving them support. But at the same time, too, saying to the Arab countries around there, say, listen, you know, you guys got to step up. We're going to do this heavy lifting, and you have to carry it through to its end. And if you want to help support an uprising or you know, some kind of civil war or something like that, a revolution, a counter revolution, then yeah. But so I think this needs to be talked about too in those private meetings, to say, look, we're expending a lot of time and energy, and we're decimating them for you, and it's time for you guys to step up.
2: Yeah, for sure. Problem with these countries, though, they're pretty much all theocracies too. They're all Muslim countries, pretty much, except for Israel. But if the Persians, I mean, we don't know, because before 79, you know, there were a lot I don't know if Islam was the main religion, but it was certainly wasn't very strict at all. And if they want to go back to that, I mean, the best way we can do it is at least give, you know, arm them up anyway and say, hey, man, you know, this is all we can do for you because, you know, we don't want to get too mired into it. But they should at least have that option. That's why we have the Second Amendment here, I think.
0: well, right. Yeah, exactly. And yeah, they're much more modern, much more westernized in Iran prior to the 1979 Islamic Revolution there. And they may have been predominantly Muslim, if I think that they would have been, but it was a very, very different thing. Here you had the Ayatollah come in, and he had been, you know, looking to do this for many years. I think he was in France for a long time, and they were able to come in and show that this is exactly what authoritarians do. I wish President Trump would just constantly tell the Democrats, look, stop calling America these kinds of things and go over to Tehran and do some protesting over there, because that's where this is actually happening. And but I think you're exactly right. I think more contrasts for this would be really helpful in driving support for ending this awful regime.
2: Yeah, if we had like a secular government like the Shah had, I mean, that was actually a pretty good government. They were a halfway decent ally, not great, but, you know, not bad either. That would be a really great improvement. But anyway.
0: I agree. And having more stability in that region by the eventual demise of the Iranian regime as it presently constituted would be better for everybody. I mean, nothing's ever going to be perfect, I think, in the Middle East, but more stability equals better opportunities for oil to be very, very cheap. And that means that the economy will benefit from that.
2: Yeah, I agree. Yeah. All right. Well, I just wanted to mention that.
0: Cool. I appreciate it very much, Jim. Thank you so much. Have a great, great morning.
2: Okay, bye.
0: All right, take care. Jim in Clearwater, everybody. Great call as well. And see, that's the thing. I think what people are looking for is there to be that sea change that helps to bring back the stability that is so important in that area of the world. And that includes the Abraham Accords and having a real vision. See, that's the thing about President Trump. President Trump actually is trying to affect actual change for the globe at this point. It's no more kicking the can down the road. It's no more simply saying, oh, that's a shame. You know, oh, that's a shame. And, well, nothing much we can do about anything. So we'll just continue to try to kind of manage these problems and hope it doesn't get too far out of hand, so that I can end up my presidency on a high note, and we'll do a couple of things here and there and try to get out of it without too much damage. And I think President Trump, I think while he doesn't want a lot of damage, I think he realizes that sometimes you're going to mix it up and there's going to be some damage. But I think he looks forward to the conclusion. And he's not afraid to go through the messy part of these kinds of things. You see, because standard issue garden variety politicians and political parties, even to a great degree, and certainly the media, is that what is the temperature today? Well, gas prices are high today. So run out there and give me some stories about how gas prices are killing everything and make sure that people are riled up about it today. No context. No, and I'm not for higher gas prices, but I do see that there is this notion of getting everybody riled up and angry that something got a little bit out of kilter because of this larger issue that's being dealt with. You get rid of the Iranian regime, and something better, more organic, like Jim is talking about, takes its place. We're not fighting this war same time next year. We're not fighting this war, you know, on a regular basis. We'd be in a much better position to enjoy prosperity as the years go by. Can you imagine get 3-4 years down the road and you say, wow, gas prices have been low for a very long time. It's allowed our economy to expand and people are prospering like we've never seen before. Well, why is that? Because somebody named President Trump decided to take the bull by the horns. Yeah. All right. Stay with us, folks. Kyle Warren with you. We are coming right back.
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14: 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It was AI. 3 seconds of Sarah's voice from a video posted online. McAfee says voice clones hit 85% accuracy. 70% of us can't tell what's real. 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Pickleback. Otter Pop, Walnut. And when you get that emergency call for money, ask for that word. 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Everyone's talking about artificial intelligence, but most of what you're hearing is either hype or hype around more hype. I'm Kim Commando, and every Thursday, I will cut right through it just for you. 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I called it Splash of AI, and it shows regular people how AI is actually saving time and real money right now. 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

0: right, welcome back, everybody. Kyle Warren with you, of course, as we head through Tuesday morning, starting to approach the top of the hour, up to the 4 o'clock hour, and we'll be talking with Denise Simon here in just a few minutes. And folks, don't forget, when you provide an ultrasound to a woman or a young girl in an unplanned pregnancy, you can save a baby. 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And my friends, a great response, and we need you. 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And so once again, my friends, and, you know, by the way, this is a really great, great organization. And by the way, your gift of $28, I just want to reiterate, all of that goes to helping provide that free ultrasound, because they fundraise separately for administrative and overhead costs. And so again, you can be confident that when you support this ministry, that all of what you're giving is going to do that very thing that we're telling you about. So this is a great, great thing indeed. And so once again, folks, here we are. It's Tuesday morning, like I said, approaching the 4 o'clock hour. And we've had some great calls this morning. And I really appreciate it, because this is exactly the kind of optimism, and this is exactly the kind of mentality that I think we need to constantly cultivate as we make our way here, especially up through and into the midterms, because I think people need to see that they need to realize just how much we are enthusiastic to have the very best parts of our country be featured. What do the Democrats really offer? I think that's a great question. They offer the guise of having some kind of I don't want to say safety net, because that's not what I think it is. I think it's this notion that somehow all of these government programs and all of this government intervention is going to somehow save them. It's going to keep them safe from Donald Trump, who's trying to steal our democracy, blah, blah, blah. But at the same time, it stagnates people. It stagnates the society. There's nothing to accomplish, to challenge, to overcome, to have that satisfaction of saying, I did it. I was able to open that business. I was able to accomplish that goal, whatever that might be. Is it the white picket fence and the American dream? It's different for everybody. But that's the thing. I think the left offers stagnation. They don't offer expansion. They don't offer exploration. They don't offer, you know what? You could be in your garage and you could build that next big thing, invent that next big thing. Because all the great stuff we have today seems like it came, I know it's not 100%, but it just seems like a lot of the great stuff that we have today came from somebody's garage because they had an idea. Well, the left doesn't, they don't promote ideas. They promote an ideology. They promote a conformative way of thinking. See, this is one of the reasons, too, I think that in the Republican sphere, the GOP, that you're going to have a much greater sort of spectrum of agreement and disagreement because they're thinking more freely. And I'll put it in that context. On the left, they can't do that. That's why I think they try to get some moniker. We're free thinkers over here. No, there's only conformity. And this is exactly what happens, especially in China. There has to be a conformity of thought. Or in old Soviet Union or Russia, or even under the ideology of the Ayatollah Jr., right? It's a conformity of thought. You can only think this way. And doesn't that sound familiar when it comes to these different, to these different Democrats? And so, they might say, well, we have unity. They have compliance. I'd rather have a few different things here and there where somebody says, well, that's not, well, have you considered this? What if I contribute this? That might be the key to accomplish the overall goal. That's what makes us so special, my friends. That's exactly what makes us so special, is to be able to have that kind of freer thought and being able to say, look, this is the thing that's going to put us over the top. I think that's very, very important. All right, folks, time now to talk with Denise Simon, founderscode.com, and the Denise Simon, and the Denise Simon Experience on Facebook. I'll get it right. Welcome to the show once again, Denise. Welcome back.
1: All right, thank you. Good morning.
0: Well, so tell us what you think here. So we're putting off the major attack because Saudi Arabia and Qatar and the UAE asked us to.
1: Well, that's what we're being told.
0: Yep.
1: Mm-hmm. Question is why? Because there's some very big talks going on. Very big. Who's doing the talking?
0: Yeah, and we've had big talks already all the time. There's always some major thing.
1: They want to make a deal. Well, I don't like the deal. Well, they want to make another deal. Well, we don't like that deal either. Look, I was thinking the JCPOA, which was the product of the Obama John Kerry operation just on nuclear weapon. How many years did that thing stretch out? And how many machinations and meetings that were going on wherever they would necessarily happening? And then we finally had to just cough up some money that apparently we've been sitting on for years and years and years, and we flew it over there to Switzerland and dropped it in pallets. And that was supposed to get them to do it, the United Nations and the Energy Commission and the, that whole thing. That was the best that they could do, reigning in a terrorist state. Mm-hmm. And that went on for a very long. So they're doing the exact same thing to Trump, the exact same thing.
0: Yeah, I'm curious because I would think that, and by the way, I want Trump to be able to give the order if he needs to give the order, and that's going to be his call. But I'm wondering if we would see anything happening prior to launch the massive attack. I expect they're just in position to do that, or would they have to tool up for that somehow?
1: Well, we just brought home the Ford, so I don't know what this necessarily looks like, unless there is, some other kind of hybrid thought plan that is on the table that we would pull the trigger on, no pun intended. Mm-hmm. Bessent just seized apparently one huge or a huge number of cryptocurrency accounts that apparently had belonged to Iran. Now, I don't know how you necessarily do that, but it's interesting that, he did. So he's trying to break them economically. Okay, I like that. Is there, what does that necessarily look like? How immediate is that hurt? And is that hurt stout enough to, get Iran to capitulate? I just don't think they're going to surrender. I just don't think they are.
0: Yeah. No, I hear you. Because, they're many are true believers. They're on a mission and, they want to fight to the last man kind of thing.
1: Mm-hmm.
0: Yeah.
1: Well, that's what they're doing.
0: Well, I'll tell you what, Denise, stay right there if you would. We're going to come right back as we approach the 4 o'clock hour. We've got a lot more ground to cover, much more with Denise Simon, everybody. Kyle Warren with you, of course. Come on back, because we will be right here. I promise.

0: 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Dinesh D'Souza brings the new Middle East into focus.
1: Could the fate of the world, of humanity itself, be somehow tied to this place?
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0: But is this the end of Hamas and radical Islam? 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
5: With SRN News, I'm Jason Walker. Federal jury siding with OpenAI in a battle with Elon Musk. Lisa Dwyer reports.
6: Musk was a co-founder of OpenAI when it launched in 2015 and went on to create ChatGPT. After investing $38 million early on, Musk accused OpenAI CEO Sam Altman and his top deputy of shifting into a money-making mode behind his back. The nine-person jury unanimously found that Musk waited too long to file his lawsuit and missed the deadline for the statute of limitations. The jury served in an advisory role, but the judge accepted the verdict as the court's own and dismissed Musk's claims. I'm Lisa Dwyer.
5: Well, the Justice Department announcing a $1.7 billion anti-weaponization fund. It's part of the president's IRS lawsuit settlement. Correspondent Laura Winters.
7: As part of the settlement agreement in the president's $10 billion lawsuit against the IRS, another fund is being created for others targeted during the Biden administration. The attorney general is establishing an anti-weaponization fund with close to $2 billion in it. The president sued the IRS after a government contractor pled guilty to stealing his tax information along with some other wealthy Americans and then leaked all the documents to the media in 2019 and 2020. Laura Winters reporting.
5: A shooting Monday in a San Diego mosque, leaving three people dead. Both suspects also are dead, apparently by suicide. Authorities say both suspects were teenagers. The case is considered to be a hate crime. A gun and a notebook that prosecutors say Luigi Mangione used in the killing, or had in the killing, of healthcare CEO Brian Thompson, and be used as evidence. This is SRN News.
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11: I mean, I just say a respecter of women.
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11: 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She didn't have to keep living life this way, and that there was this living water that only he could offer her. And I just think it was just so beautiful. And I think it's important that we remember that, and that Jesus loves women and he wants women to be respected. And he is the model that we all should follow.
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15: Overnight will be clear with a low of 74 on Tuesday. Expect intervals of clouds and sunshine with a thunderstorm possible in the afternoon and a high of 93. Tuesday night will be mainly clear with a low of 73. Wednesday will be partly sunny with a chance of a couple of showers in the afternoon, reaching a high of 92. Wednesday night will be clear to partly cloudy and warm with a low of 76. That's your AccuWeather forecast. I'm meteorologist Jason Caterina for AM 860, The Answer.

0: Also, retired U.S. Army Lieutenant General Keith Kellogg is now on record saying that Trump should bring Iran to its knees, seize Karg Island, break off negotiations, and just go full tilt, is from what I'm gathering here. But what are the options really here? And what does it mean to have the Strait of Hormuz continued to be essentially shut down? And where do we go from here? These are very good questions, my friends. Welcome back to the program. Kyle Warren with you, of course. It's Tuesday morning, hour number three, getting off to a great start here. We've got Denise Simon, founderscode.com, and the Denise Simon Experience on Facebook, of course. And we'll open up the telephone lines at the bottom of this hour, and we'll hope to hear some of your comments and questions then. But right now, of course, we've got Denise Simon, as I was just saying. And Denise, what do you think, first off, about Kellogg's, you know, what his sentiments are here? Should we go ahead and take Karg Island? And what do you think?
1: Yeah.
0: Yeah, I'm kind of on the same mindset there.
1: You know, how long do we want to be talking about this?
0: I know. Good question.
1: You know, what is the whole thing with Iran should be history by now. You know, we should be looking forward to really something else. And we just can't seem to finish the job. We have not even finished the job in Gaza. I mean, where are we with that? You know, we've got a, you know, we didn't finish Vietnam. We never really finished Korea, for that matter. You know what I'm saying? I mean, it's just, what, we didn't finish Afghanistan. We really didn't. What are we doing here?
0: Yeah.
1: Now, I'm not a proponent of war. I mean, you know, but you can give away way too much when it comes to diplomacy in order to avoid a military conflict. I'm not an expert at this. I've never been in the military. I've talked to hundreds and hundreds and hundreds of veterans, and they're all over the place with what they think. Mm-hmm. So, you know, they all get a chance to be heard by me. Not that that's a big deal, but, you know, I listen to what they have to say. I get it. But Keith Kellogg and General Keane are both really saying the same thing. Kellogg's being a little bit more aggressive with his words, but they're really saying the same thing. Finish this deal and let's move on.
0: Yeah, it can have a tendency to be drawn out. And I think everybody wants the same thing. And I think everybody wants President Trump to be very successful with this so that we can move on. It, you know, when we get the oil prices, when it naturally comes down as a result of the finishing of this, life is going to be a much different thing for the economy.

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2: People hostage as we speak. As I mentioned, you know, as many as 26,000 crew members aboard these ships in whatever capacity. You know, I'm sure some of them would have been home by now, you know, to have their two-week vacation or two weeks time off, and they go back on another ship. So while they're sitting there, who's paying them?
3: Yeah.
2: Or can they get paid?
3: Yeah. Well, you know, if you kind of look at it like this, too, I mean, it was a very, very different world or time and place, obviously, in World War II. But if we would have encountered this kind of a backlog in World War II, I think it would just come down from on high. Okay, fix that problem. Open it up. We can't not have these materials flowing through.
2: We wouldn't stand for it in World War II.
3: That's what I'm saying. That's exactly it.
2: It wouldn't have gotten to this point, World War II.
3: Well, right. But I think, again, the mentality would be, and this is not a knock against President Trump, but I think generally the mentality would be, yep, it's going to it costs a lot to get these things done in terms of time, material. You're going to have to fight somewhere in order to make that happen. And I know President Trump has the fight in him for that kind of thing, but is it just a matter of saying of this is the direction we're going now?
2: Yeah. I don't know. I mean, you know, if we have Pakistan as the mediator in these talks, who else is at the table? Is it just Pakistan and Iran? And who from Iran? Do we have the right people from Iran at the table? You know, so why don't you have the leaders of all these Arab countries sitting at the table, you know, on one side and Iran sitting on the other? So you have Kuwait and Oman and UAE and Qatar and, you know, Saudi Arabia, you know, whoever else sitting on one side of the table and Iran sitting on the other. What does that look like? Why don't you have, you know, Islamic leaders versus Islamic leaders here?
3: I mean, yes.
2: Let's try that one.
3: Yeah, you're absolutely right about that. Well, Denise, stay right there. If you would, folks, we're going to come right back. Much more with Denise Simon, Kyle Warren with you. Don't go anywhere as we head through hour number 3.

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1: Here are some of the narratives I hear when I watch CNN and BS Now, so you don't have to. Well, Donald Trump tore up the Iran deal. Again, he didn't tear up anything. He withdrew it. The other line is, Iran was not on the verge of getting a nuke. Did you watch the 60 Minutes piece 3 Sundays ago? They said they were very close. 60 Minutes. Not exactly a pro-Trump.
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2: 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Just know what you're turning on before you drive away. 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
1: All right, here we go, folks. Back into the show. And we're glad that you're there. We appreciate you very, very much. And we're going to open up the phone lines at the bottom of the hour, of course, 949-822-7959. That's the number to call. If you'd like to be part of the program this morning, we've got Denise Simon, of course, with us. And Denise, let's talk about something stateside here. We've got some primaries happening today on Tuesday. And one of the most watched ones is going to be the Thomas Massie one in Kentucky. What do you think is going to happen with that? And are we going to see a major change for that congressional seat, do you think?
2: Probably. Truth of the matter is, I don't have the big, huge problem with Massie. And I understand Trump, you know, having his nose out of joint with this guy. I get it. But, you know, I don't like the fact that we have enlisted Pete Hegseth to get on the campaign trail.
1: Mm-hmm. Yeah, he's out there actively campaigning. Yeah.
2: Yeah, there's something very wrong with that one to me. You know, I think that the secretaries should be apolitical when it comes to a situation like that. So I'm not especially happy on that one.
1: Well, and typically because, you know, to be the Secretary of War, Secretary of anything, you're going to be part of that administration, but ultimately you want there to be some buy-in from the rest of the political spectrum as much as you can for the different things that you're overseeing.
2: You know, you can be loyal to a doctrine or to policy, but you don't have to be loyal to the person. Mm-hmm. And I think that, you know, there's some conflict here with some of these attitudes. So do you want, you know, I haven't really looked at Massey's voting record. I think he votes for the most part the right way. But, you know, too, this is really up to Kentucky, mm-hmm. and not up to, and shouldn't necessarily have any influence out of the Secretary of War. I mean, there's just something kind of weird with that one to me. So with that being said, yeah, he helped oust in the primary Senator Cassidy from Louisiana. So.
1: Well, but at the same time, you've got when somebody seems to be contrarian almost at all the wrong times, it seems like, and I'm just talking generally here, then that can also be quite a hindrance in terms of trying to get your legislation passed and things like that. I mean, I think everybody's for reining in spending and, you know, things cost too much and all that is very, very true. But at the same time, if you can't move the ball down the field, you can never score.
2: Well, I'm watching some more and more. I'm watching Trump dissenters. They're not MAGA dissenters. They're Trump dissenters. And I'll tell you, one of them who has been such a loyal proponent of all things Trump and Trump doctrine has been Todd Starnes. You know, he used to be a former employee of Fox News, and now he runs a radio. And he's very good at what he does over there. And, you know, he's now saying the very same things so many other real MAGA people are saying. Where are you, Trump? You know, you promised no foreign wars. You promised to do this, this, and this. Well, and it's not happening. I mean, our inflation and the cost of living is not being addressed as it needs to be. So with that being said, I think some of these Republicans and independents and conservatives, libertarians, they're really questioning where we go from here. And that's going to hurt when it comes to, is it Republicans? Is it MAGA? Is it Trump? You see, I mean, there's all these cracks in the armor.
1: Right.
2: You know?
1: Now, but let's just say those cracks were happening 6 months ago or a year ago, it would be a much different story than happening now, because the midterms are so very close in terms of how quickly they really will get here.
2: Well, so I guess what I would say is this is all the more reason that we need to finish this mess up in the Middle East with Iran. And we need to do it fast. So we can't keep dragging this nonsense out, that it hurts us economically. It's just, it's political suicide.
1: Well, because you need to be able to focus. You need to be able to put that in the rearview mirror and say, that's an accomplishment. We stopped the regime. They don't have a nuclear weapon. Gas prices are coming down precipitously now. And let's talk about all the other stuff that we need to address. But we have to be doing that.
2: Just perfectly.
1: Oh, thank you. I appreciate it. But all that has to happen. Here we are. It's May the 19th. So it's got to be, it's got to happen like tomorrow, basically.
2: Right. Not precisely right.
1: So where does the genesis of this? Is it going to be having more of the cabinet members be able to advise the president or be able to carry the water when it comes to, you know, the success stories and all this stuff? Or is it more Trump rallies? It did kind of change up a little bit because of the Beijing meeting, but day after day of Trump trying to carry all the load, you know, seems like there's a messaging thing that can get lost there a little bit.
2: The longer that we stretch out this thing with Iran and the Straits of Hormuz, the longer it's going to be an open wound, and the wound's getting bigger and hurting more people. So what is it that we can do to finish this deal? It doesn't necessarily, again, mean ordnance, bombing and killing. But, you know, in short order, in 3 days, 2 days, whatever it's going to be, that we can bring Iran to its knees so we can get ships moving. All you have to do is move ships.
1: Right.
2: If you start moving ships, then oil starts going down, period.
1: Right. That's what I'm saying.
2: Just move them. You know, so yesterday after I got off with you, I'm thinking, I know we've got underwater drones. What are we doing with those? Anyway, I know we have cyber capabilities. What are we doing with that? Just do something that we can move these ships. Does it mean killing somebody? I don't know. I mean, we're talking about recovering nuclear dust. You know, if you got rid of the regime, you wouldn't have to worry about the nuclear dust, right?
1: Right.
2: Okay.
1: Yeah, no, I agree. It's so far down and this kind of thing. That's why, and we had a great call earlier about maybe trying to, you know, facilitate somehow. I don't know exactly how you do it, but facilitate the counter-revolution, basically, against the regime. And in other words, because no matter what deal we get, you know, I want to put the best construction on it, but no matter what deal we get, if they're still in charge, we got to worry about it every day.
2: What? Touche. Sounds like an echo chamber from Denise. Right.
1: Exactly. Yeah.
2: Okay, so let's say we can get the ships moving. We've done something. We pulled the trigger, no pun intended. We've done something and the ships are moving. Then he can turn inward and say, okay, we're going to get on trains here in the United States. We're going to put our cabinet secretaries on them. We're going to start putting out press releases. We're going to start having rallies. We're going to fly banners in across the skies with little prop planes, you know.
1: Yeah.
2: All these kinds of things. And we've got things that we should be truly preparing for to celebrate. And that means all the soccer that's about to happen here, the July 4th or 250th birthday/anniversary, all these things we should be, you know, just anticipating and planning and, you know, getting excited about. But right now, we're all just kind of like ho-hum, aren't we?
1: Yeah, exactly. Well, you know, again, it just, I think everybody wants there to be some kind of great success out of this, but it seems like at every turn that becomes more elusive because there doesn't seem to be a directed sort of laser beam that happens here.
2: Well, again, maybe Trump ought to just say, I'm going to stand out here at the front yard of the White House and I'm going to invite all these Democrats over here. Come on over here and tell us what you're going to do to fix this. You fix it. How about that?
1: Well, Denise, stay right there. Folks, we're coming right back. Bottom of the hour, we'll open up phone lines. Don't go anywhere.
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5: With SRN News, I'm Jason Walker. Very controversial ruling by a New York judge. He says federal agents can no longer make arrests without exceptional circumstances in or around three Manhattan buildings where immigration proceedings occur. However, the judge does say agents can make arrests at immigration courthouses when there are serious threats to public safety. Russian leader Vladimir Putin on his way to China to meet with Chinese leader Xi Jinping. Visit comes less than a week after President Trump wrapped up his own trip to Beijing. Negotiators have reached a deal to end a strike that brought North America's largest commuter rail system to a standstill over the weekend. Two sides had bargained for several years before the strike actually began last Saturday. This is SRN News.
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12: Overnight will be clear with a low of 74. Expect intervals of clouds and sunshine on Tuesday with a thunderstorm possible in the afternoon as temperatures rise to a high of 93. Tuesday night will be mainly clear with a low of 73. On Wednesday, anticipate partly sunny skies with a chance of a couple of showers in the afternoon and a high of 92. That's your AccuWeather forecast. I'm meteorologist Jason Caterina for AM 860, The Answer.

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1: All right, welcome back, everybody. Starting our climb back up to the top of the hour. We've got Denise Simon. We've got the phone lines open. 949-822-7959, of course, is the number to call. And we are glad that you are there this morning. And, you know, Denise, we've been talking about a lot of stuff this morning, no doubt about it. Let's head over to the telephone lines. And let's say good morning to Mary in St. Pete. Good morning, Mary.
2: Good morning. Yes, I think, again, let Trump be Trump. If he's going to get into the primaries, whatever. How many years have we all been sitting here listening to the other side pull off all kinds of shenanigans all the time for the past 12 years? Or probably more. So Trump has a different way of looking at things. People, I think, are behind him. And I think you don't really have a choice but to go with him all the way. And especially now, time is getting really short before those midterms. So a lot of time to do certain things, to speak different things has gone by. And it's already here. The midterms are already here. Get behind President Trump and see what he has to offer, because the choice, as we all know, would you like to go back to those other 12 years that we've just been through with the Obama administration and the quote, Biden administration? I wouldn't. Mm-hmm. So the hope is that President Trump does have a better way. And I would go with just whatever he wants to do. I would definitely stay with the armed forces wherever they are. You can't just ship all that stuff over there and then say, hey, we're going to pull out of here. That happened with Afghanistan. Mm-hmm. So you must stay behind the armed forces over there, all of them. So that's what I would think about this Massey thing and the Louisiana thing. Is just whatever. Maybe Trump is trying to clean the swamp out. Who knows? But thank you.
1: Hey, thank you, Mary. Appreciate the call. What do you think, Denise?
3: Well, I mean, you know, Trump essentially is head of the Republican apparatus right here at the moment. So if he wants to, you know, get into the primaries and make recommendations, whether you want Massey or not want Massey, or you know, Cassidy or whoever else, I get that. But when it comes to cabinet secretaries, I don't think they ought to be in that fight. Mm-hmm. And I think that, you know, the military is from the Republicans and most of the conservatives and so forth. I think that they are getting the support of the military in whatever capacity that they are, in fact, in and wherever they may be deployed or not deployed. So I don't think I have a problem with that. But my sense is, when you got them deployed wherever they are, or they're stationed wherever they are, you know, let's finish this job in Iran.
1: Yeah.
3: Just finish it.
1: Exactly. Yeah. And like you said, and then we can move on to these other big issues that are going to be defining in the midterms, basically. Absolutely.
3: That's right. That's exactly right.
1: Well, let's head to the phone lines once again. We got John in Sarasota this morning. Good morning, John.
4: Good morning, people. Hey, I wanted to make one or two quick comments. The first comment, the caller in the last segment was talking about Xi Jinping, and I know Denise feels the same way, and so do I. We're tired of Trump always saying, thank you, he's a good friend, he's a very good guy. But you know what? You keep your friends close, your enemies closer.
1: Yep.
4: These are politicians. If Trump were to say he's a dictator and this, he's killing people, we'd have all the Democrats screaming, look what he's saying about China. That's why these relationships are that way. So damned if you do, damned if you don't. Mm-hmm. And the other thing I want to say, Mary had something to say that I was thinking of. We had Barack Obama and Joe Biden run this country into the ground.
1: Mm-hmm.
4: Now, would you like us to send more B-52s with pallets full of money after 47 years of dealing with these people, or we have a man in office who's a poker player. This guy owns casinos. He owns properties. He's strategic. He's not going off after 47 years half-cocked making decisions on a whim. In 96 hours, our military can take over and destroy whatever they need to and take care of the situation. I think in 72 hours. Now, should they do that? I think at this point, yes. And like my friend in Tampa says, we need to recover the oil. Let's bring the oil home. One last thing. Oil and gas have only gone up a dollar. If you look at the big picture in 12 years with Biden and Barack Obama in office. So, you know, everybody's got to get a grip. The thing that threatens our country is Trump is literally threatening the Democratic Party, and he's crushing them. That's what's going on here. And, you know, truth be told, this man is a very strategic guy. And after 47 years of this situation that nobody's addressed, they keep saying we're in a war. I keep calling it an incursion. I have a strange feeling in a few days down the road, one decision will be made either way. And I think within 96 hours, this incursion will come to an end. And one last thing, Pete Hegstat at least shows up at the job. Under Joe Biden, the guy went missing.
1: That's true. That's
3: Lloyd,
1: true.
3: Lloyd Austin, they couldn't find him. They didn't know he was
4: couldn't
3: missing.
4: Find the man.
1: Yeah.
4: Couldn't find the man.
1: Yeah, so, imagine if there was an emergency. Yeah.
4: Yeah, yeah. I mean, so, you know, let's all get a grip and reel this in. 47 years does not get repaired overnight. And you know what? This guy at least has, so to speak, the guts and the resilience to face this, whether it be an incursion, whether it be a war, whether it be boots on the ground. We're not sending pallets full of money over there and asking them, here's the money. Can you clean up the nuclear waste, please?
3: Mm-hmm.
4: Anyway, one last thing, Denise.
1: Oh, yeah,
4: I heard
1: real quick.
4: Cuba has drones, I understand.
3: Yep. That's what they're being told. Not many. I think it was, what, a couple hundred?
4: Well, how many do you need to get to Miami?
3: Do you need a drone to get to Miami?
4: Have a great day.
1: Hey, you too. Thanks, John. Take care. John in Sarasota, everybody. Great call. And Denise, we do have Fred on the line as well. We want to make sure we get some time with Fred here. Fred in St. Pete. Good morning, Fred. Welcome back to the show.
5: Good morning. Oh, John, he unwrapped a lot of stuff. It threw me off track, but I'm gonna try to make this quick. I'm worried about the diesel. The harvest is coming up in August, and every tractor that I've ever seen runs on diesel.
3: Mm-hmm.
5: Also, that all the trucks run on diesel.
3: Mm-hmm.
5: Trump better wrap something up pretty quick. Mm-hmm. And now a lot of these farmers, they buy in bulk early on.
3: Mm-hmm.
5: I don't know when they did. I assume before this war. But things are going to get real ugly if something doesn't start to happen about the energy situation. Mm-hmm. Gas is one thing. Granted, you know, it's expensive. Okay. But diesel is the lifeblood of the world. Everything runs on diesel. Mm-hmm. I mean, all over the world. And China and these people are going to fight to the death to keep that diesel flowing. And we have to, too. I mean, can you imagine 3 weeks if the trucks stop running, they can't get diesel, the stores are going to be empty in 3 weeks.
1: Yeah.
5: You think, you know, that should keep everybody up during all this. It's a serious situation. I heard that the last oil tanker to be unloaded at Long Beach was April 5th or May 5th, and it came from Iraq, of all places. And there has not been a ship unloaded anywhere with oil.
1: Wow.
5: Now, that's what I heard. You know, you never know what the hell's true, but
1: yeah, right.
5: if that's the case, we better start getting Venezuela oil and that oil from Canada, the Western Proverb, Providence. I can't think. But anyway, okay, that's all I got. Thanks a lot.
1: Hey, bye-bye. Thanks. Thanks, Brad. Take care. And Denise, you got a lot of good calls this morning. That's for sure.
3: I'm glad people are thinking. Well done.
1: Absolutely. Well, Denise, I can't believe it. We're heading to the end of the segment, but we're going to talk to you again tomorrow morning, of course.
3: Yes, sir. Thank you.
1: All right. Take care. Denise Simon, everybody. FoundersCode.com and the Denise Simon Experience on Facebook. Stay with us because we shall return.
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0: All right, welcome back, everybody. Kyle Warren with you. Making our way here through hour number three. Approaching the 5 o'clock hour, and we've got Chris Markowski, the watchdog on Wall Street, of course. Watchdogonwallstreet.com is the website. You can head over there, find out all about Chris and his great company, Markowski Investments, his radio shows, his podcasts, his book, Work, Time, and Effort, all that and much more at watchdogonwallstreet.com. Let's head over to the telephone lines. Say good morning to our good friend, Chris Markowski. Good morning, Chris.
1: Good morning.
0: Well, you know, Chris, there was something I've been meaning to ask you about, and it has to do with Anthropic. I know that Anthropic has seen this just unprecedented growth. Is it on track to, like, become the most valuable company in the history of the universe, or what do you think is going on with that, and how can it how can a company have such a meteoric rise in this day and age?
1: Well, it's basically what the predictions are in regards to how much it's going to penetrate society, you know, as a whole. You know, there's a lot of debate going back and forth in regards to AI and how transformative it's going to be. Some people are making the comparisons to the, you know, the invention of electricity and that type of a societal change. And then you see where we're at in this cycle. And, you know, Anthropic actually did the study itself talking about, you know, the penetration that it's already having into businesses and how much further it has to go. So, again, does a lot of really neat things, productivity gains, work that normally took several staffers to do for over the course of weeks. I'm just talking in the banking industry. Investment banking is now, you know, it's done in 5 minutes. And then you got to go back and you got to check its work. So without a doubt, it's going to have an effect. At some point in time, the nonsense with some of the AI, hopefully will go away, you know, stupid videos and all that stuff, because, you know, they're going to start, hopefully they're going to start charging people a greater degree. I really do hope that that's the case. And you'll keep out a lot of these idiots with their deep fakes and whatnot. But as far as productivity gains, there's no doubt it's real.
0: Well, I can imagine so. And it just, everything about it, this kind of thing, it just seems so revolutionary. I can't imagine, because this all can grow at such an exponential rate, and certainly what even the AI agents themselves, I'm sure that they can expand and they can become more capable in such a faster amount of time, because you're not having people program it or test it in the traditional sense. It's like this thing is going to write itself, basically. It's a weird way of putting it, but they're able to evolve. Yeah.
1: Well, firsthand experience. I've got my, you know, my interns this summer. They're utilizing Claude to help me in my job and basically organizing the transcripts from the show and doing all these things automatically. It's also just creating your own software program that, you know, they're basically telling what to do, and it writes the code for itself, where it will go grab a transcript, know how to, you know, post it here and do all these various different things that, you know, I kind of had to do manually before. So it's, you know, going to save, you know, an incredible amount of time for me and the things, and again, other aspects of my business as well. However, with that being said, I mean, I would never use AI or anything like that to, you know, be designing, you know, portfolios or picking none of that nonsense, nor, you know, interaction with the public. I don't believe in that. This is why I think that for younger people out there, you got to have those soft skills, because that's going to become more important in this day and age, because people are going to be craving that human connect.
0: I think you're exactly right. And just for fun, I mean, at some point, can somebody just put an AI agent into a 1985 Pontiac Firebird? And then we could have Kit for real at that point.
1: Well, there's been iterations of, you know, these things in movies. It's funny you talk about that. You know, that's a good example from Knight Rider there. You know, that, you know, it was almost like it was a generative AI that system seemed to learn The same sense, Tony Stark's computer, Jarvis there in the Marvel movies, its ability to learn and to do various different things. But, there's this, the other side as well, is that, where is that going to go? And, is there going to be, we're going to need an off switch at some point in time, because we have to be cautious of how far these things can go. And we've talked about that here on the program. It can be somewhat frightening.
0: Oh, absolutely. And just again, just for a little bit of fun here, you look back at, for example, Star Trek series, or even back in the 80s, if Captain Kirk had a communicator in the mid 80s, everyone would look at him like, what is this, that thing that you have? Imagine if they were to time travel to our day and age, they'd see everybody with a communicator. It wouldn't even stand out anymore.
1: Well, communicate. Again, some of those things that, even now with AI, you got those little personal, chat things that people are walking around on a necklace. I mean, you're doing one of those things, you need some help. You have to start going to mass, you have to start going to church. You're recording everything that you're doing every day, and you're asking this bot for advice. So, I mean, those are people that, I feel sorry for. You need some sort of human interaction, because, again, that's not what those things are supposed to be.
0: Well, and of course, when we look at the way that things are going in the economy right now, I think it's probably safe to say that a lot of disposable income, or income that people would use for fun, that's all getting repurposed at this point, simply because of the high cost of living.
1: Well, yeah, you looked at even they were applauding retail numbers, and you had dumb comments by Kevin Hassett about, oh, this is great, people are spending more money on their credit cards. Not like they're buying more stuff. The stuff that they're buying is more expensive. And the fact that credit card debt is going up is not a good thing. The fact that we have default rates across the board, student loans, car loans, everything is hitting highs at this point in time. And, we could... pretend that that's not happening, but it actually is. And that's underlying weakness that, we need to be paying attention to.
0: Well, and especially when it comes to car loans, it's, anybody I talk to, they're going to say, I'm not going to go buy a brand new car, anything, typically, just because, number one, of the depreciation that happens as soon as you drive it off the lot, pretty much. But they're also talking about having these much longer loan terms for a car. To me, that just seems to be, can you imagine paying on a car for 7 or 8 or something years? That's a lot.
1: Well, that's what they want you to do. I mean, try going in to buy a car somewhere and paying cash for it. They're going to try to talk you into financing it as much as possible, because that's where a lot of money is made at these dealerships, for crying out loud. It's in the financing. It's not in the actual movement of cars. Car dealerships are actually classified as finance companies. Okay. That's what they are. Mm. Think about how silly the entire concept is. And I'm sure some of your listeners are going to get ticked off. They may be involved in this business, but why do we have them? What is the point behind this? Why do we have this system set up that's entrenched in law in states where you have to go to a middleman to get a car? Why can't you just go to, go get it from Ford? It's like you do with Tesla or something like that. It's kind of silly if you think about it. But again, you have to think about the money that's made is in the financing.
0: Well, you're exactly right about that. Yeah. And a lot of times that's and just while we're on the subject, a lot of times people will negotiate and say, well, I can afford X amount a month. And then they'll try to work the numbers to make that happen. But you may be paying a lot more over time, because you hit your target there.
1: I cry. I see some of these videos online sometimes, or the people send them to me, as, some young person getting fooled into buying a 8-year-old, look at this BMW, financed over 7 years. I'm like, are you out of your mind? What you bought right there? I mean, again, people don't realize, it's this lack of any sort of economic, education. But other times, some people don't care. They just want it. That's one. They want to be seen on Instagram driving around in a certain brand of a car, and it's just, sad. But people put themselves sometimes in the financial dire straits that they're in.
0: Yes, exactly right, and it is very, very sad. Well, Chris Markowski, watchdogonwallstreet.com, of course, is the website. As always, thanks, Chris, and I appreciate our conversation this morning. I think when we talk about things like this too, I think it has an impact. But I appreciate you, and we'll talk to you again tomorrow morning.
1: You got it. Have a wonderful day.
0: You too. Take care. Chris Markowski, everybody. Watchdog on WallStreet.com. That's right. Can you imagine how much money it is to buy a car over time like that? It's amazing. All right. Stay with us, folks. We're coming back. 5 o'clock hour, right around the corner.
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5: With SRN News, I'm Jason Walker. The Supreme Court has rejected appeals from pharmaceutical companies that object to negotiating Medicare drug prices with the federal government.
6: The justices gave no comment in leaving in place rulings from the Federal Appeals Court in Philadelphia that dismissed the drug manufacturer's claims. The negotiation program was created as part of the 2022 Inflation Reduction Act. The law requires the government to negotiate prices for certain high-cost drugs in the federal insurance program for older adults on an annual basis. Republicans have criticized aspects of the law, which was signed by Democratic President Joe Biden, but the Trump administration has embraced the authority to bring drug makers to the negotiating table. Marcela Sanchez, Washington.
5: Humanitarian aid vessel from Mexico has docked in Havana. As U.S.-Cuba tensions escalate, more from Lisa Dwyer.
7: Cubans welcomed the arrival of a ship carrying humanitarian aid from Mexico to Uruguay. This man says, with the situation the country is in, anything that comes in helps, adding that it's the Cuban people who are suffering. In late January, U.S. President Donald Trump threatened tariffs on countries supplying oil to Cuba. The island has since faced severe shortages of food, fuel, and electricity, and constant blackouts across much of the country.
5: Wildfires sparked by a fatal crash of a small plane in Mexico, triggering evacuations. Blaze began when the plane crashed Thursday, killing all four people on board. New York Times has sued the Pentagon for a second time over media access. The suit argues requirement journalists be escorted violates First Amendment. This is SRN News.
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12: This is John Katzmatidis, the Cat's Corner. Well, I remember the movie Mr. Smith Goes to Washington. What happened? We have too many politicians in Washington that know nothing about business. Why? We need more common sense in Washington. Whether we're talking about the federal government, state government, you need common sense. We need the balance of power in our government. Doctors, lawyers, accountants, professionals, business people, and blue-collar workers. And that's the only way we can come out with common sense. Putting on taxes and regulations without knowledge of what happens. Some of the states are not doing a good job. All they do is raise taxes. And then when they need more money, they tax the taxes. I mean, you got to laugh about it, but it's happening. We need people that have common sense, a balance of power in all our legislative functions to be able to operate our country, our states, our cities more efficiently. This is John Katzmatidis, the Cat's Corner.
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17: Overnight, expect clear skies with a low of 74. On Tuesday, there will be a mix of clouds and sunshine, along with a chance of a thunderstorm in the afternoon, reaching a high of 93. Tuesday night looks mainly clear with a low of 73. As we move into Wednesday, anticipate partly sunny skies with a few showers possible in the afternoon and a high of 92. That's your AccuWeather forecast. I'm meteorologist Jason Caterina for AM 860, The Answer.

Well, we're still finding out many of the details of what transpired on Monday in San Diego, California. At a mosque, it seems like it is the largest mosque in the area there. But you had two teen boys dressed in camo, and they were attacking this mosque. You have three people dead. You have the security guard that valiantly sacrificed his life in this. And once again, we see a terrible tragedy unfold as there is an attack essentially on a house of worship, in this case, a mosque. But it does bring up the fact, my friends, that any of these kinds of attacks are simply unacceptable in our society. And it's a great tragedy. And our thoughts and prayers go out to those who are affected by this. And they are still continuing to determine exactly what happened, how this happened. And it's just a terrible, awful event that has occurred. And there's, we can talk about the politics involved and generally speaking, the influences that we see happening in our society today. But at this moment, the major factor is to simply say this kind of, any kind of political violence, whatever it might be, directed at whomever it might be directed at, is something that Americans find truly abhorrent. And the investigation will continue. By the way, folks, welcome to the program. Of course, Kyle Warren with you. Here we are. It's the 5 o'clock hour here on Tuesday morning. And we're glad that you're with us. Telephone lines, of course, are 949-822-7959. That's 949-822-7959. KyleWarrenShow.com is the website if you want to send us a direct message as well. And it seems that the mother of one of the boys reported her son missing because also there were weapons missing from the home. And she actually called police. They began using license plate readers, we understand, to try to track where this individual might be headed. Unfortunately, it was not in time to save what was going about to happen. However, it is a very interesting development insofar as that the mother was trying to stave off some kind of attack, knowing that her son was capable, perhaps, of doing something like this. But, and when you see some of the coverage of this, some of the video that's come out, it's just, you just lose count of the number of law enforcement units, highway patrol units that just descended onto the outside. This is Islamic Center in San Diego. They were taking this very, very seriously, of course. But once again, whenever we see an attack on a synagogue or a church, or in this case, a mosque, it just points up the notion that something is going horribly wrong in our society, that somehow this is something that is some kind of viable option for somebody to do. They are investigating this as a hate crime. They say that they were able to obtain evidently some hate-styled rhetoric as a result of their investigation. So that's going to be ongoing. But typically people go to something, a place like this, and they want to be able to feel safe. But this has become, unfortunately, the norm across the nation. I don't know about you, but in so many churches, they're now having armed security guards that either patrol outside or might also be inside during the services. At the church that I attend, there's actually, there's a guard, but there's also these concrete barriers, decorative, but concrete and strong,

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2: To continue to strive to have our society be free of these kinds of things. But the sad reality is, no matter what, we have to take into account the idea that some crazy or somebody who is hate-filled, that might have been, you know, ginned up by whatever rhetoric is out there, and they seem to think, okay, this is the thing to do now. I can really make a splash. I can make a statement. And it's just awful. So this is one of those things, and I'm the mother in this case. We'll find out more about this, of course, but you know, that was an amazing act that she did to try to alert the police. Something was wrong, and trying to prevent some other terrible tragedy. But that's, I think, what we got to do. If we know something is about to happen or the potential is there, we got to say something, because unfortunately the direction we've gone says that, okay, just take things in your own hands. You don't like this? Nah, just attack it. You don't like this politician? Just attack them. You don't like this? Just, you know, burn their house down or what, all this stuff that happens. It's awful. But because we're better than this. And I think the vast, vast, vast majority of those listening this morning, I think, would have the same opinion. Yeah, that we are. We're better than this. This isn't the kind of thing that we do in this country. At least we shouldn't be. And so, unfortunately, we've seen another iteration of this. But my friends, we've been talking all morning. It seems like we've been talking all morning about the optimism that we have and why this country, it really is great. And it's on the way to even being greater, to have an excellence. These are the kinds of things that we direct our energies toward, and hopefully drown out those who would spread hate and those who would call for violence. Stay with us, folks.
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7: In the movie Avatar: Fire and Ash, now on video, director James Cameron unleashes another installment chronicling the ongoing war between the alien Na'vi people and the humans pillaging their planet, Pandora. Once again, Jake Sully, the former paraplegic human whose consciousness now resides in a Na'vi warrior, leads his family and people into battle against the human invaders, as well as a violent Na'vi nation known as the Ash People. Heroic themes emphasize the importance of family, courage, and sacrifice, but we also get more violence, sensuality, language, and non-Christian spirituality too. So we're giving Avatar: Fire and Ash a 2 out of 5 for family friendliness. 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I'm Adam Holtz for Plugged In by Focus on the Family.
8: I mean, I just see a respecter of women.
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8: And I love that, and I do think it goes against what some people are trying to spread as a narrative today about him holding women down. And I mean, probably one of my favorite stories is the woman at the well. I just love how he went against really the cultural norms of his day to go and talk to this woman and minister to her and not bring necessarily like shame on her like others had done, but to show her that she didn't have to keep living in shame. She didn't have to keep living life this way, and that there was this living water that only he could offer her. And I just think it

0: just so beautiful. And I think it's important that we remember that, and that Jesus loves women and he wants women to be respected. And he is the model that we all should follow.
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2: 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Listen to this. Citigroup analysts are sounding the alarm. Silver could surge to $150 an ounce as it pushes past recent records. Meanwhile, gold is breaking through over $5,000 per ounce and holding near historic highs. 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

0: All right, welcome back, everybody. Kyle Warren with you. 5 o'clock hour continues, and we hope that you got a great day ahead of you and a great rest of the week as well. It's only Tuesday, but it's going to fly by as it always does, and we'll be right here. We're glad that you're there. 949-822-7959 is the number to call, of course. And you can send us a text message, too, to 949-942-5997. Well, President Trump has said that he's put off the a new attack, basically a new round of major attacks at the behest of Saudi Arabia, of Qatar, also the UAE as well. And President Trump saying that they're talking with and having some major conversations. So does that mean that there's some kind of a definitive deal that could be right around the corner? Well, it's possible, and one would hope so. And at the same time, though, we're still faced with the same problem of what do you believe from Tehran, or what do you believe from the Iranian regime? And that's a very, very good question. Let's listen in here. President Trump talking at the event where they were rolling out the TrumpRx.gov, which in and of itself is pretty spectacular, and getting these prescription costs down, because that has that goes a very, very long way to the whole affordability issue. And President Trump was very excited about this, and I think a lot of people are. And because obviously when you're paying, I don't want to even say top dollar, I think it's way beyond top dollar for medications, that can put you into some pretty bad positions, having to make some pretty rough choices, especially if you might be on a fixed income, for example. So TrumpRx.gov is actually going to be pretty good, I think, for a lot of people out there. But let's listen in, see what President Trump had to say regarding putting off an attack on Iran and where we go from here.
1: Speak a little bit about your post on Truth Social on Iran, and what was the decision that why you didn't attack Iran?
2: Well, other countries have come to me and they've said we were getting ready to do a very major attack tomorrow. I put it off for a little while, hopefully maybe forever, but possibly for a little while, because we've had very big discussions with Iran, and we'll see what they amount to. I was asked by Saudi Arabia, Qatar, UAE, and some others, if we could put it off for 2 or 3 days, a short period of time, because they think that they are getting very close to making a deal. And if we can do that where there's no nuclear weapon going into the hands of Iran, I think, and if they're satisfied, we will be probably satisfied also. We've informed Israel. We've informed other people in the Middle East that have been involved with us. And you know, it's a very positive development, but we'll see whether or not it amounts to anything. We've had periods of time where we thought pretty much getting close to making a deal, and it didn't work out, but this is a little bit different. Now, we're ready going tomorrow very big, and not something I wanted to do, but we have no choice because we cannot let Iran.
0: Well, that's right. We cannot let Iran have a nuclear weapon. And, you know, I know that right now, we hear the president saying that, and he says that a lot, as well as he should, I think. And we hear that, but I think it's going to have an even greater impact years from now. And by that, I mean that as we look back in history, or historians will look back, let's say, go pretty far in the future, they're going to look back and they're going to say this can be one of the most pivotal moments in history, because you had the president stand up and say this is never going to happen. And it's easy to give that kind of thing lip service for any garden variety president. Should Iran have nuclear weapons? Oh, no. No, Iran should not have a nuclear weapon. And we're going to keep working towards, you know, we're going to keep working towards the idea that Iran would not have a nuclear weapon. And, you know, we're always going to have, that's always going to be our, our ultimate goal, and we'll work towards that. But nothing ever really gets done. Oh, well, Kyle, Obama had the JCPOA. Yeah, I still don't. I don't recognize that as being legit at all. Only because, again, it was the worst possible deal you could make. There was no real inspection. And if there was an inspection, they had what? I want to say it was 24 days notice. I'm going to come over and inspect. It's like saying, I'm going to come over. I'm going to come over and inspect your fire extinguishers 24 days from now. You know? And so, you know, if that's not a spot check, that's not catching someone off guard, right? I'm going to do this 24 days from now. And so it was not legit. And certainly coming from Obama and Kerry, I wouldn't trust it anyway. But President Trump, I think, is going to be seen as having this pivotal moment in history where, and I think I characterized it earlier in the show, as taking the bull by the horns. Well, sometimes that's just what you got to do, right? You got to take the bull by the horns and make it happen. What's the worst thing that a president can pass on to the next administration and the next generation even? Well, don't take care of threats when you can actually take care of them. And especially when it's that important. You know, some would say, well, Iran's not going to invade us. They're not going to, you know, launch an amphibious landing craft at the Eastern Seaboard or something like that. Well, of course not. But the genie's out of the bottle, as we've known. Right? Since 1945, the genie's been out of the bottle. The only thing is that you've had very limited exposure of that genie or access, let's say, to that genie. And now it's becoming a little bit more widespread. And if you have a terrorist regime, and let's just face it, for all intents and purposes, the Tehran government is a terrorist regime. You give them the ultimate weapon and they follow their ultimate mission. That's a recipe for total disaster. As I've said many times before, we're not looking at Soviet Union versus the United States. You know, you go back to that. It was a wonderful movie right back in the 80s called War Games. It was kind of cool because it had a lot of computer stuff in it and all that was kind of state of the art at that time. It's a little dramatic license, I know, taken with that. But it was kind of interesting. You know, here you had a whiz kid. He had this cool computer that nobody really had. It wasn't that ubiquitous, certainly not at that time. But what was the idea? The idea was, do you think that they have enough weapons to launch? Yes, we do. Well, do you think we have enough weapons to launch? Yes. Why would you do that? Because of the scenario that ensues called mutually assured destruction. Well, that works under certain paradigms or certain governmental structures or even, heck, ideologies. But it doesn't work when it comes to terrorist regimes who have designs to obliterate Israel. It's just, they're not looking to, you know, have some sort of, you know, get something from Israel or keep Israel contained or any of this kind of stuff that you might think of in a larger Cold War framework. But it's about obliterating Israel. And so some would say it's just a war for Israel. Well, to some degree, I would say it's a war to try to prevent a terrible day like that. Because what happens the day after a nuclear bomb is detonated in Israel or detonated somewhere else? What does the world look like after that? And why do we have to go through that? I asked this question about a week and a half or 2 weeks ago. Why do we have to go through that day? That's where President Trump comes in. Why do you have to go through that day? So whether it's continue to squeeze economically, have to do more military operations, that's going to remain to be seen. But the bottom line, the crux of the matter, the nitty gritty of this is that they can't have a nuclear weapon. Come, you know what, or high water, they cannot have a nuclear weapon. And historians, far in the future, will say it's because he stood up and did that. Who knows? They may even say he took the bull by the horns. They may just actually may even say that. But that's what it's going to be. And we're living through it right now. How cool is that? Stay with us, folks.
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4: With SRN News, I'm Jason Walker. Gearing up for the midterms, several states' residents are going to the polls today in primaries. A New York judge, very controversial, and a lot of people are upset. He has ruled federal agents can no longer make arrests in and around three Manhattan buildings that where immigration proceedings occur. Russian President Vladimir Putin traveling to China today. He'll be meeting with Chinese leader Xi Jinping less than a week after President Trump wrapped up his own trip to Beijing. This meeting likely to be closely watched as China seeks to maintain stable relations with the United States while preserving strong ties with Russia. And negotiators have reached a deal to end a strike that brought North America's largest commuter train down. SRN News.
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11: Overnight will be clear with a low of 74 on Tuesday. Expect intervals of clouds and sunshine with a thunderstorm possible in the afternoon and a high of 93. Tuesday night will be mainly clear with a low of 73. Wednesday will be partly sunny with a chance of a couple of showers in the afternoon, reaching a high of 92. Wednesday night will be clear to partly cloudy and warm with a low of 76. That's your AccuWeather forecast. I'm meteorologist Jason Caterina.

0: everybody. Kyle Warren with you, of course. And in this segment of the program this morning, we're going to listen back to a previous conversation that we had with Ashley Rowland, a nurse practitioner at Game Day Men's Health in Sarasota. And as many of you know, we speak with Ashley each Tuesday morning here on the show. She's out this week, but you can find out more about Game Day Men's Health in Sarasota by going to gamedaymenshealth.com/Sarasota. That's gamedaymenshealth.com/Sarasota, or call them on the phone at 941-233-8119. That's 941-233-8119. Let's listen in. You know, Ashley, we've been learning so much about what Game Day has to offer, and especially because now we're into the new year. Now's a great time to give you a call. Of course, folks, don't forget Ashley is a nurse practitioner. And we've been talking about all the great ways that you can feel like yourself again. You can feel like you did in years past. You can meet the challenges and all the great activities that you want to be able to do and the lifestyle and so forth. I think it's really been helpful. And of course, when it comes to feeling good and being healthy, that's also the number one priority here. But there are some other aspects, of course, of your treatment plans that help men, especially to feel more confident, for example, in their marriage.
1: Yes, absolutely. That is a big driver of why people actually come to see me is some erectile dysfunction services.
0: Tell us about that, because we hear a lot of this kind of stuff and people see commercials and it's talked about here and there, but there are different treatments that you offer. And this is a medical issue. And one of the important aspects of this is the fact that some men, of course, will feel like they don't have anywhere to go and they feel kind of alone in this kind of situation. So tell us how you help them out.
1: So a lot of men actually come into the clinic and their first driving force is really the ED. They can feel fatigued or anything for a while. And most men, you know, feel alone, like you said. When they start having problems, they're afraid to reach out, and then they have an episode. You know, they've been married for, you know, 20 years. What's going on with me? This is not new. Their wife starts questioning, is there something wrong? You know, do you not care about me? Do you not love me anymore? And it puts a lot of stress on relationships, on new and old relationships. So when people come to me, you know, I start asking more questions, and then deep down, I would guess probably 75% of people that I see are having some ED concerns or issues. So different services that we offer, I just don't feel like it's addressed enough. And in today's society, it's very normal or very common to happen. And I do not feel like it is addressed through providers or, you know, patients feel uncomfortable about talking about it. But it's actually huge in what drives relationship happiness and self-confidence in men.
0: As you mentioned, Ashley, it's a difficult subject, I'm sure, for men to broach. It goes into the whole idea of self-confidence. It goes into, as you were saying, I felt like this a long time ago, or maybe they've been dealing with this for quite some time. And the way that you approach it is not the way that we've, you know, perhaps heard about in different commercials or different connotations. This is an honest to goodness medical issue that you're able to help people with.
1: Yes. So there are different causes. And, you know, when we see a patient, I sit there and try to dig through what is going on. Is it a medication that you're taking? Is it something going on with your health history? Did you have a surgery? Is it mental? You know, is it something that has happened to you in your past? And so it does get pretty detailed in my questioning, because sometimes I can link it to a certain thing. And, you know, if that's the case and it is a medication, I try to work with another provider and say, hey, this person, this is a big concern for them. And is there a possibility that we know that this medication is causing or potentially, you know, contributing to some ED issues? Is there a way that we can maybe change or alter their type of medication that they're taking to help them in other ways?
0: Well, see, these are the kind of questions and the kind of investigation that seems like it really is the way to go. Now, in terms of treatments and so forth, It's not just a medication, for example, that you might prescribe, because you have what they call the shockwave therapy.
1: Yes, we offer the shockwave or acoustic therapy. We use Gainswave in the office currently. It is a tool that we use to help break up any plaque buildup that happens, you know, with cholesterol or calcification through the vascular aspect, as well as it causes a little bit of micro damage of those vessels, and then it kind of helps regenerate that tissue and those vessels. So it's a very good tool for those who have some blockages. It also helps treat Peyronie's disease as well.
0: This seems to go sort of hand in hand with the testosterone, or does it go hand in hand with testosterone replacement therapy overall? Or do you find that it is typically a particular physical issue, like you're talking about plaque or cholesterol or any combination of these things?
1: Kyle, I think it is a lot of times it is a combination of things. So most of the time when people do even come in for maybe erectile dysfunction, I ask them to get their testosterone checked, because testosterone is directly linked to that. So, you know, we take a look at that. Are your levels low enough to where it's significantly causing this? Or are they good enough to where we don't have to consider, you know, testosterone replacement therapy? I also look at, do we need to start you on like a vasodilator to help with blood flow? You know, so it is a lot bigger picture. We also offer the P shot, which helps with regenerating tissue that has been lost or damaged from not getting good blood flow for any length of time.
0: Folks, don't forget, we're talking with Ashley Rowland, and she's with Game Day Men's Health in Sarasota. 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That's 941-233-8119. And, you know, Ashley, this particular subject, of course, it really comes down to men and their relationship with their wives, let's say. And there's an aspect to this, of course, that has to do with love. And they fell in love with their wife in the past, at some point, and this is one of the greatest aspects of being married. And if they are not able to enjoy that aspect, it can have other problems as well.
1: It does. I see a lot of men, you know, that's the majority of the patients that I have, and it affects men mentally when they are not where they want or where they want to be. They feel like they're not good enough. I have learned that that's how men show their love. It's a lot of men's love language is, hey, I love you. This is what I have to give you. And when they can't give that to, you know, their significant other, their spouse, it really puts a burden on them that they feel like they're not good enough.
0: And that's, again, one of the things that Game Day can really help out with. And especially, I would think, Ashley, of course, as men come in for treatment or for evaluation, they'll find that this is a very different kind of environment, and you're incredibly thorough with looking for the causes, the root causes, and then tailor making a treatment that's going to help them. So in other words, it's not about sending off for a pill. It's not about one size fits all kind of treatment, but this, again, like all the other aspects of TRT, this is tailor-made for the patient.
1: Yes, it is. It is a big picture, and I think it's important to look at every individual and treat them specifically for their needs.
0: Well, that sounds so good, Ashley. And again, I'm sure that there are so many men out there who would be wanting to get in contact with Game Day for all the great things that Game Day has to offer. And I appreciate you being with us here again as we start this new year. And we'll talk to you again next week.
1: All right. Thank you, Kyle.
0: Hey, thank you, Ashley. Always a pleasure. And folks, don't forget, we've been talking with Ashley Rowland. She is a nurse practitioner, and she can help you feel your best going into 2026. All the great things that Game Day Men's Health has to offer. 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You won't be sorry. Start off 2026 feeling the very best that you can possibly feel. It's going to be a great year, and you deserve to feel good and feel up to your full potential as we head into this brand new year. So once again, give them a call, 941-233-8119, 941-233-8119. Kyle Warren with you. Stay with us, because we are going to come right back. There's a lot more to tell you about and talk about on the program, so don't go anywhere.
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0: All right, my friends, Tuesday morning continues. And we are glad that you're there. Kyle Warren with you, of course, heading towards the 6 o'clock hour at our usual fast clip. And that's pretty cool. And we're glad to be with you, of course. 949-822-7959 is the number to call. KyleWarrenShow.com is the website. And once again, hope that you got a great day ahead of you. And there's going to be some primaries today as well. Thomas Massey in Kentucky may find himself not doing so well in said primary, as he's clashed, or President Trump has clashed with him many, many different times. And so we'll see. There may be some upsets that are going on here. So we'll tell you about that, of course, on the program tomorrow. In the meantime, this from the California Post. It's an offshoot of the New York Post, but oddly enough, it's having to do with Oregon. So here we go. A Democrat city council member who once welcomed the change, quote unquote, from socialist Seattle Mayor Katie Wilson, is now admitting he is, quote, gravely concerned about the business exodus affecting the major American city. Remember, my friends, the tax base of business or millionaires, quote unquote, it's not all static. It's not happening in a vacuum. You know, and this is where I think so many on the left, I don't know if they just really believe this, or they feel like just through the sheer force of will, they're going to extract the money that they've calculated with their calculators and spreadsheets. And if we just take this percentage and we do a one-time 5% of whatever, like they want to do in California, and we'll come through, we'll add up, oh, do you have any artwork? Oh, do you have a Matchbox car collection? Well, I wonder what that's worth. You need to pay some tax on that just once, you know, just a one-time thing. Just a one-time thing. You know, the one-time tax on all the stuff you have sounds, you know, shockingly familiar, as it's just 2 weeks to stop the spread, everybody. It's just 2 weeks to stop the spread. And then after that, it's all hunky-dory. We're fine. It's all fine. It's fine. Like, you know, the it's fine dog. Yeah, we're not going that direction again. But yes, a Democrat city council member is gravely concerned about the business exodus happening in Seattle. I should say Washington, not Oregon. I got to get my geography right this morning. This comes as blue states like Washington and New York face a business exodus in favor of a more market-friendly red states. Starbucks, a major player in Seattle's business scene, recently announced a major expansion into Nashville, while simultaneously cutting Seattle-based corporate jobs, a move that has intensified concerns about Seattle's business climate and economic competitiveness. Yes, I remember this from just a few days ago. They said, look, we are moving to Nashville. Now, you can move with us, for many of the people who work at the Seattle corporate offices there, or you don't have to. And of course, where was the big pushback? We don't want to go to Nashville. We don't want to go to a different place that might have a different kind of political or societal structure, shall we say. And so we protest. You know, it was that kind of thing. Well, you can protest right over to the want ads, I guess. And that's the way it works, right? That's the way it's supposed to work in this country, in the system. Wilson, a self-proclaimed socialist, that is Katie Wilson, recently went viral for laughing off the exodus of billionaires and business leaders from her city, saying, I think the claims that millionaires are going to leave our state are super overblown, and adding, the ones that leave, like, bye. Like, she doesn't get it. Or maybe she does and she doesn't care, because, again, it's all happening in a vacuum, right? You can just extract the money, and all of the producers, the so-called billionaires, the job creators, and those who are actually creating and producing this kind of wealth and economic engine, they're all just going to take it. They're all just going to say, well, nothing much I can do about that. So I guess we better pony it up. Get out the checkbook. You know, that they're no, they're not going to do that because they're also free agents. They can do what they need to do. This is what same things happening in New York, right? Same things happening in whatever places where you're going to make it so onerous to do business and so onerous to exist in that environment that they're going to make a change. And that's exactly what should happen. I don't know. We could do stories every week, probably every day, about some company or some industry or some other kind of thing that says, that's it. No, we're pulling up stakes and we're going to put our roots down in Florida. That's, you know, because for obvious reasons. And that's the kind of, and especially when the midterms come up, these are the object lessons that we need to be really hammering. The object lessons. What is it going to be like to be in a state that encourages you to have good business? What is it going to be like? What's it like to be in a state that encourages you to be successful? What's it like to be in a state where they really don't like that? Or if you are successful, then you're public enemy number one, because you got to be bad. And then we need to take, well, you just need to pay your fair share. That's all you need to do. So now, less than 5 months into Wilson's term, Seattle Democrat Councilmember Rob Sacca admitted to the New York Times, I'm gravely concerned, telling the outlet, this is real. Okay. Sacca previously welcomed Wilson after she defeated incumbent Bruce Harrell, saying in a statement, the voters have spoken, calling for change and a renewed focus on affordability, community, and fighting back against a resurgent, altogether now, Trump agenda. You know, at the very least, now he's not going to win, but Antonio Villaraigosa, who's the former mayor of Los Angeles, and he's running for governor, at the very least, and I don't know if he's going to get excommunicated from the Democrat Party on about this, we're saying none of this stuff that we're doing is Trump's fault. None of the stuff that we're facing right now in California really is Trump's fault. It's not the homelessness. It's not the economic things. He says this all happened under Democrat Party rule. I'm thinking, you know, if he just wants to eject himself out of the governor's race, how could you say such a thing? That would be anathema, right? So back to the article. He, meaning this individual, he praised the energy she brings to leadership, the city councilman, and said he was looking forward to partnering with her to build a thriving, inclusive Seattle that uplifts working families, expands universal preschool for all, ends food deserts, whatever that is, and creates safer, more connected neighborhoods across our city. Yeah. It's a utopian kind of a thing. But you know what? Just saying the words doesn't make it happen. You know, you can go back to different times, I think, even in American history, not all that long ago, where you would have safer, more connected neighborhoods. Gee, what happened to that? I wonder why. Why is the neighborhood not so safe anymore? Is it because we've had this ideological paradigm start creeping in about, you know, we don't really need to enforce the law. You don't really need to get criminals off the street. I mean, charging them bail? What are you talking about? How is this possible? This is so awful. We shouldn't be doing this anymore. Yeah, and then you don't have safety in your neighborhoods. Food deserts? Again, we just had a story the other day, Walgreens pulling out of a area in Chicago. And you know what? There was an alderman who came down and said, look, you're doing the wrong thing here. You know, how are you possibly taking out your store? Well, because they were spending $400,000 a year on security guards, and they were losing, their loss rate was like 16% or some such thing. And so if you can't operate your store because the crime is rampant and you say, okay, we're not renewing our lease, we're not going to stay there, then now you're responsible for, quote, creating a food desert. It all stems back to doing the common sense things that actually make things work. Just that simple. All right, folks, hope that you have a great day ahead of you. Kyle Warren with you this morning. Hold fast to that which is good. Can't believe we're out of here already, but we'll see you bright and early tomorrow morning. Take care out there.
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5: With SRN News, I'm Rich Thomason in Washington. At the request of Mideast allies, President Trump hits the pause button on a planned attack on Iran.
6: I think the benefactors here are clearly those Gulf states who, had there been a U.S. attack on Iran and Iran had retaliated, it could have been those Gulf states that would have been in the immediate firing line. I think what is also interesting about what the president said is that he seems to be a little bit more optimistic this time that a deal is potentially just around the corner than he has been on previous occasions.
5: The BBC's Peter Bowes. Kentucky, among states holding primaries today, GOP Congressman Thomas Massie being challenged by retired Navy Special Forces veteran Ed Gallrine, who's endorsed by President Trump, the most expensive House primary ever. Tentative contract agreement ends. New York's Long Island Railroad strike service to resume early this afternoon. Police plan to execute search warrants as they investigate yesterday's deadly shooting at the largest mosque in San Diego.
7: Because of the Islamic Center location, we are considering this a hate crime until it's not.
5: San Diego Police Chief Scott Wall says a security guard was killed. The two suspects, ages 17 and 19, were found dead, apparently of self-inflicted gunshot wounds. Lawyers for the man accused of killing Charlie Kirk will make their case today to close portions of a July hearing and seal some evidence. Former Los Angeles Police Detective Mark Furman has died. He pleaded no contest to a perjury charge relating to his testimony at the O.J. Simpson murder trial. Mark Furman was 74 years old. On Wall Street this morning, the Dow futures are down 53 points. NASDAQ futures off 152. This is SRN News. Is religion gaining or losing influence in the U.S.?
8: According to a new poll from the Pew Research Center, 37% of Americans believe that faith is gaining purchase in society, and that's the highest percentage in nearly 25 years. On the other hand, 61% of respondents think that religion is losing influence, but that group is shrinking from a high of 70% 5 years ago. Roughly half of all Americans say the influence of faith in the country is a good thing. Michael Harrington reporting.
5: The social media platform X is pledging to crack down on anti-Semitic and terrorist content in Britain on behest of the country's media regulator. The platform is taking several steps, including restricting access in the UK to accounts operated by or on behalf of Muslim terrorist groups that the country has banned. Britain's Jewish community numbers about 300,000 people. It has faced growing attacks both online and in the streets. This is SRN News. Some temporary relief for countries wishing to buy oil from Vladimir Putin.
9: Treasury Secretary Scott Bessent says the U.S. will give a 30-day extension for countries to import Russian oil already in tankers at sea. That extends a temporary policy reversal aimed at reducing oil supply shortages caused by the Iran war. Besson notes the policy will also help poorer countries who are especially in need of oil. However, there is a downside, as the temporary lifting of sanctions could help Russia finance its ongoing war in Ukraine. Bob Agnew reports.
5: Swatch's new Royal Pop pocket watch has sparked chaos worldwide. The Swiss watchmaker says there are no shortages of the items despite weekend crowds and rioting at stores. Police in Paris had to use tear gas. A fistfight broke out in Milan. Long lines formed in London, Singapore, and New York. The watch retails for around $400, but can resell for 10 times that amount. SRNNews.com.
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17: Today we'll feature a mix of clouds and sun along with a thunderstorm expected in the afternoon. The high temperature will reach 93. Tonight, skies will be mainly clear with a low of 73. Tomorrow, anticipate partly sunny skies with a chance of a thunderstorm in the afternoon. The high temperature will be 92. Tomorrow night will be clear to partly cloudy and warm with a low of 76. That's your AccuWeather forecast. I'm meteorologist Joe Lundberg for AM 860.
18: The Answer. I'm Larry O'Connor on O'Connor and Company. And, you know, we spent a lot of time talking about America's 250 because, well, it only happens once ever, celebrating a nation's independence 250 years. In fact, I don't think any country's ever celebrated their independence for 250 years because we were the first ones to declare independence. And you cannot talk about America 250 and our birth without focusing quite a bit on my favorite president, George Washington. Joining us right now is John T. Palmer, author of a brand new book about George Washington. And, well, Mr. Palmer, like so many, I guess you were like, all right, what angle can I have on Washington? And the book is called George Washington's One Man George Washington's One Man Army, The Life, Legend, and Battles of Peter Francisco. All right, so I didn't see that one coming. Who's Peter Francisco? Tell me about him and how it relates to Washington. What's your book about?
19: Great. Well, this is an early American biography about Peter Francisco, also known as the One Man Army or the Virginia Giant. Now, he was born into European nobility and a family that was in disfavor with the Portuguese court. He was abducted by mariners from the Azores at the age of four, and this is in 1765. They sailed him across the Atlantic and deposited him unceremoniously on the docks of City Point, Virginia. That's about 23 miles southeast of Richmond. Speaking no English, all he could say was his name, Pedro Francisco. He was indentured to Patrick Henry's uncle as a blacksmith, and they changed his name to Peter. He grew to a whopping 6'6" and 260 pounds by the age of 14. So he was arguably the largest man in North America as a teenager. After
18: an
19: hearing,
18: absolute beast. This reminds me of that giant Sergeant Major who was running along Pete Hegseth there on that morning workout. He's like a giant, right?
19: They may be related. But after hearing firsthand Patrick Henry's "Give me liberty or give me death" speech, he joined the Continental Army and became the most renowned enlisted soldier of the Revolution. In his capacity as a soldier, Peter Francisco participated in some of the fiercest fighting, witnessed the greatest events, and met an astounding number of luminaries from early America, headlined by Generals George Washington, Nathaniel Greene, and the Marquis de Lafayette, with whom he formed a five-decade friendship.
18: Wow.
19: All told, he fought in at least 10 engagements. He received six gruesome wounds as he dispatched over 20 enemy soldiers, mostly by the bayonet, and a 6-foot broadsword that was commissioned for him by George Washington. His feats of courage and strength were legendary, as he is reputed to have carried a half-ton cannon from the battlefield at Camden. And after the war, he became a planter. He engaged in self-education and learned to read, and he married into Virginia society three times. He was serving as the Virginia legislature sergeant at arms when he passed away in 1831. But this is really a compelling account of one of America's first, finest, and unfortunately forgotten heroes.
18: Apparently, he participated in not just one, not just two, but major battles in the Revolutionary War: Brandywine, Germantown, Camden. Let's start with Camden, because my understanding is that's one of the most legend. I cannot wait to read this. I'd like to let my listeners know this one I haven't read yet, but I'm gonna now. Tell me about Mr. Francisco and what he did in Camden.
19: Well, see, now Camden was his eighth battle, and it was his first one in the South, and he had converted from being a Continental soldier to a Virginia militiaman. His unit was assigned to the overall command of General Horatio Gates, who, as you remember, was the hero of Saratoga. Now, this was against Washington's wishes, as Gates had been trying to supplant him as commander-in-chief. But in any case, Peter Francisco was assigned with his militia captain, John Mayo, and they remained on the battlefield

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4: With SRN News, I'm Rich Thomason in Washington. Looks like the Iranian regime is safe, at least for the moment.
5: President Donald Trump says he's holding off on a planned attack of Iran. Trump made this announcement on his Truth Social platform. He said he made the decision after talking to the leaders of Saudi Arabia, the United Arab Emirates, and Qatar.
4: Correspondent Jonathan Gambrell, Mr. Trump giving Tehran a bit more time to agree to a deal acceptable to him, and that would include the Iranians agreeing to give up their pursuit of nuclear weapons. Deadly attack at a large Southern California mosque.
6: Police in San Diego say two teenage suspects opened fire at the Islamic Center of San Diego, killing three men before killing themselves.
7: We are considering this a hate crime until it's not.
6: Police Chief Scott Wall.
7: So we have our two suspects that are deceased. We have three victims at the Islamic Center. All three are adults, for a total of five people that are deceased.
6: Aerial footage showed more than a dozen children holding hands and being walked out of the parking lot during the police response.
7: All of the kids are safe.
6: Wall says a security guard was among the victims and that the two suspects were found dead in a vehicle stopped in the middle of a road nearby. Audio courtesy KGTV. I'm Jennifer King.
4: Service on New York's Long Island Railroad slated to resume later today. A tentative contract ends a three-day strike that closed the LIRR. Voters in several states going to the polls today in primaries. In Kentucky, incumbent Republican Congressman and Trump foe Thomas Massie being challenged by Trump-endorsed candidate Ed Galrine. Acting Attorney General Todd Blanche goes to Capitol Hill today, his first congressional testimony since taking over at the Department of Justice. On Wall Street, the Dow futures are down 83 points. NASDAQ futures off 202 points. This is SRN News. Americans answer questions about God and the country.
8: The Pew Research Center seems to have found an issue on which the general public is largely in agreement. To the question, does God favor the United States over all other nations, the vast majority of respondents said no. Not even 10% of any religious group said yes. 66% of the general public believes that God does not favor any one country over all the others. Amongst organized religious groups, the percentages are even higher. Michael Harrington reporting.
4: According to a new study from West Virginia University, most adults who attend religious services go to several different churches at least occasionally. The report indicates roughly 12% of all adults who attend services go to multiple congregations regularly, and 45% do so from time to time. Of those who attend multiple congregations, about three-quarters attend two congregations, and the rest attend three or more. This is SRN News. Golf's second major of the year is won by an Englishman for the first time in more than a century.
9: Aaron Rye's victory in this year's PGA Championship at Aronimink was a historic moment over 100 years in the making.
10: To be, a person that's the first one to have won it in such a long time from England is an amazing thing and something to be extremely proud of.
9: On Sunday, Rye became the first English-born golfer to win the PGA since Jim Barnes in 1919.
10: Extremely, extremely proud. There's a lot of incredible and historic English players over those 100 years who have gone on to achieve incredible things and had phenomenal careers.
9: The 31-year-old Rye is the first player of Indian heritage to win a major. I'm Geffen Coolball.
4: Former Los Angeles police detective Mark Furman has died. He pleaded no contest to a perjury charge relating to his testimony at the O.J. Simpson murder trial. More details at srnnews.com.
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11: A mayor of a Southern California city outside of Los Angeles, of Arcadia, of course, is not a, means not a, a big city, but certainly not a small city as well, has admitted pleading guilty. Again, this is an elected official, a mayor, of being a spy for China. This is the real deal. This is happening. This isn't our conspiracy theories. 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
15: Today, expect a mix of clouds and sun with a thunderstorm later in the day, reaching a high of 93. Tonight will be mainly clear with a low of 73. As for tomorrow, anticipate partly sunny skies with a chance of an afternoon thunderstorm and a high of 92. Tomorrow night will be clear to partly cloudy, remaining warm with a low of 76. That's your AccuWeather forecast. I'm meteorologist Joe Lundberg for AM 860, The Answer.
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17: Good morning, O'Connor and Company here from your nation's capital on our flagship station, WMAL, now coast to coast across the nation. I'm Larry O'Connor, and this is the Relief Factor Studios here in your nation's capital. Coming up in 30 minutes, we're going to have a conversation about something going on in D.C. that's happening in the major city right near where you live right now. And it has to do with violent crime, mayhem, marauding gangs of teens, to put it mildly, who have been allowed to break the law and just do what they will because of the Democrats who, with one-party rule, control everything in your city. It's the morass of major metropolitan areas that has sunk into every city run by Democrats in this country, which basically is every single major top 20 populous city in this nation. And, well, here in Washington, they're actually trying to do something about it because Washington, of course, is partially under federal control. So the president and the Republican majority in the House, they can do something. Wouldn't that be something in the city you live We're going to get into that coming up with an advocate for enforcing the law and keeping our streets safe, Alyssa D'Souza, and also some new announcements yesterday from the U.S. attorney in the district, Judge Jeanine Pirro. That's coming up in 30 minutes. But first, another story happening right here in your nation's capital that has a ripple effect everywhere. If you live in a state right now that is dominated by Democrats, like Maryland is, there's a major push for mail-in ballots. That's what they want, nothing but mail-in ballots. And we need to discuss what's happened in Maryland with their mail-in ballots, because you see, when they have mail-in ballots, what that really means is the government mails out ballots to everybody. That's what happens in California. I haven't lived in California for about 15 years now, and I still get a notification of my ballot from LA County being ready for me. Even though I've taken myself off the voter rolls, they haven't responded and taken me off the voter rolls. So there's a ballot laying around there. For all I know, I've voted in California for the last decade and a half. Joining us right now to break down what happened in Maryland and what we should do about it is Maryland State Delegate Kathy Shalega. Delegate Shalega, thanks for joining us. First of all, where do things stand in Maryland in terms of these mail-in, mail-out ballots? Is Maryland basically moving toward California where everybody gets a ballot in the mail, whether you request it or not?
18: Well, of course, many Maryland politicians would like us to be California. So, yes, in many ways, we are unfortunately moving that direction. Maryland Democrats established a permanent mail-in ballot list. So voters need to just go on that list once, and then every election, they do not have to request a ballot. A mail-in ballot is sent to them, a live ballot, Larry. So these ballots were mailed out, gosh, almost 2 weeks ago now. And then on Friday, the State Board of Elections discovered that some people got the wrong ballot, which means some Democrats got Republican ballots and some Republicans got Democrat ballots. So Friday, they break the news. And then Governor Wes Moore is completely MIA. Larry, we have yet to hear from our governor. This is a crisis. Almost 500,000 mail-in ballots were mailed out. These are live ballots. And now their remedy is to mail another ballot to these same people. It's incredible. This is a crisis.
17: By the way, if you're wondering, you're right. He is MIA, but we found him. He's in North Carolina. Wes Moore, the governor of Maryland, who I'm told is running for re-election, although I guess he's a shoo-in for the primary, so he doesn't really care. I guess he thinks he's a shoo-in for re-election as governor. He's in North Carolina campaigning for a Senate candidate for a Democrat down there, Kathy Shalega, while this is going on. And I hope everyone caught that. Half a million ballots were erroneously mailed out with the wrong party, the wrong candidates across the board. So explain this to me, Delegate Shalega. The geniuses here in Maryland, have they figured out what the voter is supposed to do to discern which ballot is the right one and which one is the wrong one?
18: Well, Larry, apparently they're going to put some notation on the envelope that says duplicate ballot. Look, I'm very plugged in here. My name's on the ballot this year as well. So, I care about democracy, but I also care about myself getting elected. And, this explains where Governor Moore hasn't been, because, and look, President Trump has been in

0: duplicate ballot, right? When the duplicate ballot is actually the legitimate right one they should have. I've got an answer. It was a rhetorical question. I've got an answer. Make sure everyone registered to vote is a citizen and is the legal opportunity or right to vote. And number two, when they go to vote in person, check their ID to make sure they are who they say they are. I think that's a pretty simple solution, Kathy Schilliga, and Democrats just don't want it. All right, will you keep us updated on this and all the other insanity going on in Annapolis? Thank you, Kathy Schilliga.
1: Thanks, Larry. We'll keep you apprised.
0: She's one of the good ones. All right, more to come here from the Relief Factor Studios. I'm Larry O'Connor. It's O'Connor & Company.
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4: 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But the band's relationship with faith is complex, and that shows in their latest album, Prizefighter. Perseverance seems like it's the album's main theme, the ability to take life's hits and keep moving. Mumford's painfully honest lyrics touch on redemption and second chances, but lyrics sometimes dive into more violent, destructive solutions too. And in one song, Begin Again, the singer may suggest he's moving away from Christian faith, not closer to it. Prizefighter is more musically muted than previous releases. 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Want more music reviews? Don't wait. Go to PluggedIn.com/radio. I'm Paul Acey for Plugged In by Focus on the Family.
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7: That's a sign.
5: The things you used to be excited about. 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And now I'm like, I don't really feel like doing this anymore. I'm tired. You start feeling a little bit resentful, a little bit bitter, a little bit jaded. Honestly, it can also come with physical symptoms. As far as headaches and muscle aches and pains and all the different things that you don't know what to attribute it to, but it's causing you to feel depleted. And you want to be on the lookout for those kind of things.
6: More wisdom from Deborah Falada today at familyminute.org.
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0: An incredibly revealing moment yesterday over on that left-wing fever swamp known as Ms. Now, MS Now, used to be MSNBC, NBC. Pulled their peacock off of the logo because they didn't want to have anything to do with the insanity that goes on over there. Incredibly revealing, because when you see and listen to the left and you hear what their plans are for this country and what they really think of this country, well, it reveals exactly those things, what they want to do and what they believe this country is all about. We've already talked about how this Kamala Harris video that went viral, where she says, hey, there are no bad ideas. We got to throw everything on the table. We got to upend the Electoral College. We've got to expand the Supreme Court and pack it with justices who agree with us. We got to make D.C. a state. All of these things that run contrary to the basic founding principles of our nation, things that would require a shredding of the Constitution, or at the very least, Leader Thune, are you listening? At the very least, to do some of the things they want to do, they'd have to get rid of the filibuster in the Senate. So they're telling you they're going to do that, Leader Thune. Maybe you should get ahead of the game and do it yourself. That said, something even more foundational and fundamental is at play here with regard to their view of you as a human being and the inherent rights you were born with. It all started when Speaker Mike Johnson at the Rededicate 250 event this weekend. It was really a religious, faith-based, prayerful event in Washington, which, of course, the left is very, very unfamiliar with, even though every 4 years they pretend like they've read scripture. Mike Johnson, Speaker of the House, said something so outrageous, so controversial, I find the words to describe it. So here, you experience it yourself. Here it is.
8: And now, as we approach the 250th anniversary of American independence, we face a new set of challenges in a new era. In recent years, we've seen sinister ideologies sow confusion and discord among our people. We've witnessed attacks on our history, on our heroes, and the cherished moral and spiritual identity of this great nation. These voices insist to the young and impressionable that our story, the American story, is one of oppression and hypocrisy and failure, and that this story can only be understood through the lens of our sins. But Father, we reject that. We rebuke it in your name. Those voices have sought to distort the self-evident truth that we know so well, that our founders boldly proclaimed in the Declaration, that our rights do not derive from the government. They come from you, our Creator and Heavenly Father.
0: Yeah, did you catch it? Did you catch the controversy? Yeah. Here's the problem. If you missed it, it probably means you don't have an advanced degree from a liberal arts college 10 or 15, maybe 20 years, where academia has actually distorted basic understandings of the principles and values of our nation's founding. Yeah, so that's why you didn't catch it. But thank God we've got, am I allowed to say God in this context? Well, thank Zog, perhaps. We have a very intellectual, well-educated, and enlightened panel on Ms. Now to show you what the controversy is. Here we go.
9: What about this passage from Mike Johnson declaring that our rights do not derive from government? They come from you, our Creator and Heavenly Father. Is this him putting God over the Declaration of Independence? McKay?
10: I actually think that idea is not wholly uncommon. I mean, the idea that we have certain inalienable rights that come from God can be read in a fairly benign way, which is basically that we have innate human rights that our Constitution and our government, our democratic government, are meant to codify, right? That idea is not totally abnormal. I think that the thing that, you know, might alarm some people is some of the rhetoric that we heard at this rally, that we are in a spiritual battle, right? That the forces of
0: By the way, that guy is presented as sort of the more conservative voice on this panel. He writes for The Atlantic, of course. But he has, well, that's not necessarily controversial. Could we just really fast play Katie Turr one more time there at the very top? The question is really the key here, if we could. Because you've got to listen very quickly to the very beginning, the presentation of this challenge, the controversy. Go ahead. Let's play it again.
9: What about this passage from Mike Johnson declaring that our rights do not derive from government? They come from you, our creator and heavenly father. Is this him putting God over the Declaration of Independence?
0: That's it. Is he putting God over the Declaration? I read you now from the Declaration of Independence. We hold these truths to be self-evident, that all men are created equal and they are endowed by their creator with certain unalienable rights. It was the whole basis of our revolution 250 years ago. If our rights come from God, then the king can't take them away from us. Unbelievable. 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
14: With SRN News, I'm Rich Thomason in Washington. Looks like the Iranian regime is safe for the moment. President Trump pausing a plan to resume attacks on Iran. The president's giving Tehran a bit more time to agree to a deal that he can accept. That would include the Iranians agreeing to give up their pursuit of nuclear weapons. Deadly mass shooting at a large Southern California mosque, the Islamic Center of San Diego, being treated as a hate crime. Service on New York's Long Island Railroad, slated to resume later today, a tentative contract, ends a three-day strike that closed the LIRR. Voters in a half-dozen states going to the polls today on primary day. In Kentucky, incumbent Republican Congressman and Trump foe Thomas Massey is being challenged by Trump-endorsed candidate Ed Gallrein. On Wall Street, the Dow futures down 95 points. More details at srnnews.com.
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22: Today will feature a mix of clouds and sun along with a thunderstorm expected in the afternoon. The high temperature will reach 93. Tonight, skies will be mainly clear with a low of 73. Tomorrow, anticipate partly sunny skies with a chance of a thunderstorm in the afternoon. The high temperature will be 92. Tomorrow night will be clear to partly cloudy and warm with a low of 76. That's your AccuWeather forecast. I'm meteorologist Joe Lundberg for AM 860, The Answer.
0: We are live in your nation's capital. It's 34 minutes after the hour. I'm Larry O'Connor, O'Connor & Company, here in the Relief Factor Studios. It's our flagship station, WMAL. And in Washington, of course, there are great preparations going on for America's 250th, a big beautification project for the federal district. The monuments, the fountains are getting rejuvenated. It's going to be great. We've got tourists from all around the world by the hundreds of thousands who will be coming for the fireworks and all of the celebrations. But there's one great fear, there's one great concern, and that is crime. The president, of course, and D.C. Mayor Muriel Bowser, they've been working together on this. Unlike other cities in this country where you do see an uptick in crime, especially in the urban centers of those cities, oftentimes because of youth violence and teens that are out of school, utilizing social media and just meeting up for brawls and fights or shoplifting or mayhem. In Washington, the federal government actually oversees a lot of the issues with regard to crime in D.C. and is working with the district council. And right now they're debating whether there should be a curfew reinstated at the district council level. I'm not sure why that's even a debate, because we are seeing, as teenagers are now done with school and the days are getting warmer and the sun is staying up later, we're seeing the inevitable happen once again. In the Navy Yard neighborhood of D.C., which is right down near the baseball stadium, it seems to be a pattern of behavior with young people meeting up and causing mayhem. Just yesterday, a viral video from this wild scene at a Chipotle. You can hear the mayhem. Let's run that, please. If we could. It's, man, let me just talk over it here, because obviously there's a visual, but you've got people all dressed in black, all in hoodies, tearing up the place, throwing high chairs at each other, throwing chairs at each other. And I see this father cowering in the corner with his children, trying to protect them. It looks like his daughter is like 5-6 years old. If you have not seen this video, go to social media and see it. Well, Judge Jeanine Pirro, the U.S. attorney, she spoke on this specifically, calling for the district council to put that curfew back in place and, well, exercising whatever power she has at the federal level. Here, take a listen.
1: These are not harmless gatherings. They are violent and they are disruptive. And you can see from what happened at Chipotle's this past weekend, it was not just violence occurring between individuals. It was simply destruction of property. It was a takeover of a restaurant by individuals who felt that they could get away with it. Well, they're not going to get away with it. And I'm going to tell you how in a couple of minutes. But this terrorizing is going to end. And the message that lawlessness runs the streets is over. The city belongs to law-abiding residents, not roaming mobs looking to make a name for themselves or to contribute to the chaos or violence and to get social media attention. These are not kids being kids.
0: Sister. All right, let's bring in a friend of the program. She's a public safety and crime advocate, and she lives down in the Navy Yard. In fact, her social media postings of what she witnesses on a regular basis in this very neighborhood often inspire law enforcement and public officials to actually do something about it. So we love that about her. Alyssa D'Souza, thank you for joining the program again, because you really, people follow you, they see what you're seeing, and they respond to it. That's what it takes now for citizen advocates. So tell me from your perspective, what's going on in Navy Yard again? Because I thought last summer, it appears that there had been a kind of a crackdown and they had gotten a handle on this.
2: Every time you think it's under control, you know, things get worse, progressively worse and worse. It was a battle of the Beltway, so it brought probably about 30 to 40,000 people for that event. I attended the baseball game, and, you know, it's funny because I was actually going to go with my brother-in-law that night to the Chipotle, and we joked about it and said, you know, team's going to come about and eat our Chipotle. And while in that moment it was funny for him, you know, it turned out to be a true situation, and we're lucky we decided to stay at home.
0: Yeah, I'll say. And people should understand, for those who, even people who live in the Washington area and Virginia, they might not know the vibrant nightlife there in Navy Yard. It was sort of rejuvenated because of the baseball stadium and then later Audi Field, the soccer field there. New high rises, lots of nightlife, lots of restaurants, lots of bars, and lots of people that I know in their 20s and early 30s. This is sort of where they all end up living when they come to D.C. But then there's this criminal element that just wreaks havoc, like we saw in that viral video. What is it like a nightly occurrence for you? Do you have to constantly be looking over your shoulder as you leave the metro and go home?
2: Yeah, I think a lot of us know what times to go out. When it gets dark, you definitely are not going out to walk your dog or even to grab food, because we see these large gatherings all the time. Like you said earlier, you know, I don't know why the kids all happened to be in black clothing. Was it a planned event?
0: Right.
2: We never really get the full details, and then it happens, and, you know, people are just in the way and could be severely injured. Luckily, this wasn't an incident where anybody was, but you saw a father with his four kids there, and he spoke about how terrified he was just trying to have a good night with his kids after a baseball game.
0: Right. And so here's what I don't understand. And I truly don't understand this. In any other city where law enforcement, you know, does their job and are free to do their job, when they know that there are certain neighborhoods where you have these patterns of behavior, and these are neighborhoods with public gatherings of families and young professionals and a baseball crowd coming in, they know it's happening. They know that it's a problem. So then the elected officials direct the police to do a crackdown. It's like, okay, we need a bigger presence there. We need to do whatever we can to keep the streets safe. Why aren't they doing that? Why is it still even a debate to have a curfew right now when we see that these are mostly teens that are causing this mayhem?
2: Yeah, it's, although there is also sometimes that are weekends that the curfew is implemented, we still see the kids being gathered there. The police have been doing a good job actively telling them as they come off the metro, you know, it's time to go home. One time again, I was at the Chipotle and they said the same thing. It's almost time. Like, let's start headed home, pushing them towards the metro, wherever they need to get to go back to their families. But it's, you know, hard to get them moving. And then one thing leads to another where one kid is just getting an argument and it leads to throwing chairs and that craziness.
0: It's insane. And so are your neighbors contemplating moving now because they don't want to deal with this anymore? Because that would be devastating to that neighborhood if young professionals like yourselves just end up migrating and getting out of there.
2: You can see on my social media, people don't even want to come to that area. They don't want to live there. People there are trying to actively move out. Some people can't even get their place subleased or leased or, you know, hard to sell. It's just not become a good area. It's very unfortunate.
0: We're speaking with Alyssa D'Souza. She's a public safety advocate. She's a bit of a watchdog here when it comes to crime and calling out the crime that she sees in her Navy Yard neighborhood there in D.C. But again, this is the kind of thing, sadly, that we can talk about for almost every major metropolitan area in this country, because there seems to be this hands-off approach. I know that you have contacts in the police department. I know that you communicate with people. What do they tell you when you say, why can't we do anything about this?
2: You know, everyone has to come together. It has to be a community investment. It has to be the parents, the schools, you know, city officials. Everyone has to do their part. And, you know, starting with the parents, if they're not holding their kids accountable, where they're leaving to go out at 8:40, 9 o'clock at night, you know, and then the curfew's not implemented, whatever's going on with that, whatever the holdup is there, nobody's working together to get this stuff in line and situated.
0: It's funny you should bring the parents into this, because the U.S. attorney, Jeanine Pirro, she said that there are federal statutes that she can employ that will obviously prosecute these teens when they find them, but then prosecute their parents. Like, the parents are subject to criminal prosecution because of the behavior of their minor children. What do you think of that if she does utilize that?
2: I think it's great that she has that in place. It's a little bit of a scare tactic, hopefully, for these kids and for these parents. But at the end of the day, where are the parents in the first place? You know, how are you going to track them down? Are they just sitting in their house or like watching TV at night? They probably need accountability, too. I don't know what's going on with everybody.
0: I still see the National Guard when I drive into D.C., certain neighborhoods. You see them patrolling the streets and stuff. What's the National Guard presence like down at Navy Yard these days?
2: I mean, there's everyone standing there. They're, you know, gathering in small areas where they think the crime will be, where the kids, but they never know at any given time. But I know visitors that come in, you know, they'll ask, and I hear them rumoring on the street, like, is this area bad? Why is everyone standing here? You know, like, so it kind of scares people off. It's not helping businesses in areas that 50 National Guards and police officers are standing outside the Chipotle from here on out now because they think another incident's going to happen.
0: And that's understandable. It's like, okay, if the National Guard is here, that means they know something's up or there's a danger here, so let's go somewhere else. But ironically, actually, I mean, you probably should be hanging out where the National Guard is because nothing's going to go down.
2: I just think it's not a good way to live, and it's not a good way to attract visitors to the ballpark. Everyone is always saying, no way are we stepping foot to any of the baseball games or any of the events there because of, you know, this huge presence and the teens and their gatherings and social media.
0: I'm also curious if the business owners, and for that matter, the Washington Nationals, if they are getting engaged with this, with the elected officials and with law enforcement, because this is going to hurt them. I mean, this is not good publicity for Chipotle. You know, they need to sell their burritos. Yeah. Is there engagement there from the business owners and the people who rely on all of the customers going down there and not fearing crime?
2: You know, we usually as residents don't hear much. And then the next day, like the Chipotle will just automatically be shut down and it's out. We can't even enjoy something nice there. A lot of the restaurants and stuff have just shut down. They're worried about crime. When there was like even just a store there for clothing, that shut down because it was always being robbed. So you can never have nice things there and it ruins it for the rest of us that pay a lot of money to live there.
0: As a resident of Navy Yard, you have to endure this, Alyssa D'Souza. Do you believe the curfew should be re-implemented? Is that a good start here through the summer at the very least? Because, again, the mayor says yes, but the district council hasn't actually voted on it.
2: Yeah, I think it's a start. You know, anything to help. I don't think it's hard to, unless they're being held accountable and there's a repercussion for what they're doing. It's just literally what it is just the curfew. And I see the kids coming out minutes before they're supposed to be actually at home. So, but if it's, you know, cracked down on and the parents and the kids are held accountable, like I said, maybe a scare tactic and they won't come out anymore. But these kids are just not being kids. And that's what everyone is saying on social media. They're kids, let them be kids. But I don't remember acting this way when I was a kid.
0: Let them be kids. Wow. Alyssa D'Souza, it's always great to touch base with you. Stay safe, please.
2: Thank you so much.
0: All right.
2: We'll try.
0: There's more to come here. Just kids being kids, you know. Terrorizing a neighborhood and destroying a restaurant. Kids. I'm Larry O'Connor. It's O'Connor and Company.
19: In his new movie, The Dragon's Prophecy, Dinesh D'Souza brings the new Middle East into focus with a message of perseverance, faith, and a shared global destiny.
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5: Israel and Christians are coming together in a way they have never been before, since the Book of Acts.
19: But is this the end of Hamas and radical Islam? What does the Bible say?
5: We have to become fighters in the spirit for God. We don't accept what the enemy wants to do with our culture. We don't accept what he wants to do with the nation. 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
19: Powerful, prophetic, a must-see movie based on Jonathan Cahn's international bestseller, The Dragon's Prophecy, combines history and scripture with faith, justice, and renewal. The Dragon's Prophecy, a new film by Dinesh D'Souza, now available on Amazon, YouTube, and iTunes. Hugh Hewitt explains his thoughts on the California race.
23: This is one of those times when I'm beginning to feel bad for my old home of California. Steve Hilton should be the next governor. I don't know if it's going to work out. But the leading Democrats have kept falling. Now we're down to Javier Becerra. Wonderful guy to sit next to in a restaurant. Not to talk with. We're talking about an empty suit.
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0: We aren't just focusing on Memorial Day. We're focusing on, well, Memorial Week. We've been talking about Memorial Day for several days now as we head into this very important holiday and observance in this country. And to that end, I want to welcome in a friend of this program and friend to military families and members of the military and veterans everywhere, Dave Coker. He's the president of Fisher House Foundation. And anyone who listens to this program here in Washington, D.C., on our flagship station, WMAL, they know Fisher House Foundation. Dave, but I wanted to introduce you to our wider audience now. Good morning. Thanks for joining us. Happy Memorial Day.
8: Good morning. Thank you for this opportunity.
0: And I say happy Memorial Day to sort of lead you into a conversation, because I get mixed messages sometimes. Sometimes veterans and Gold Star families, they say, yeah, I mean, we want people to be happy that we have such great heroes who have sacrificed and given the ultimate sacrifice for our nation so that you can enjoy the freedoms that America delivers. But I think a lot of people find it hard to say happy Memorial Day when we're really reflecting on that sacrifice and the people giving their lives for us. So help us navigate that.
8: Well, it is a tough situation. I always use the term have a blessed Memorial Day because it was created after the Civil War, and it was Decoration Day. And the thought was you would go to the cemetery, you'd decorate the graves, and that way the men who died, their memory would stay alive. And, you know, what I would encourage people to do, some of us know Gold Star families, and this is a heavy day for them. We know what they're thinking of. But I would encourage people to go talk with a veteran. And most people know one or two people who served, and ask them who they think about on Memorial Day. Hmm. And I called a Gold Star daughter last night to get her thoughts. And 30 minutes later, I found out it was just an amazing conversation. And whether you're the blessing or you're the one blessed, I hope everybody has a blessed Memorial Day.
0: Oh, I love that. All right, I'm going to start employing that, too, if I remember. Dave Coker, if you could give us maybe sort of the, I hate to say elevator pitch, but for those who are unfamiliar with Fisher House Foundation, explain what a Fisher House is and what Fisher House does for active duty veterans and their families.
8: Well, if you think about Fisher House, when you get a call and you learn that a loved one is wounded, ill, or injured, you want two things. You want the best medical care in the world, and you want to be there. The military and VA systems provide world-class health care. Having a place for families to stay is a little bit more of a challenge, and that's where we come in. We now have 100 Fisher Houses across the country, throughout the world. We have two in Germany. We're in Alaska, Hawaii, at every major military medical center, and we're working our way through the VA healthcare system. And it's a place, a safe, comfortable environment where people can stay as long as they're needed at no cost and be a part of the healing process, be there to support their loved one. And it's just an amazing thing. Most families are with us for 5 to 7 days, but it's not uncommon to have people who've stayed with us months or even years.
0: Yeah.
8: And we've got one very special house at Dover. Back in 2010, it is one for the families of the fallen. When President Obama opened up the dignified transfer to those who had lost their loved one, everybody's familiar with the picture of the honor guard bringing the casket off the plane. Well, the families were now able to be a part of that ceremony, but they didn't have a place for the families to stay. They'd stay in strip hotels off base. And, you know, we can do better than that. This was the last time that they'd have interaction with the services. It may be the last time. And putting them in a strip hotel where they were isolated, where their minds and thoughts could go to dark places, we can do better than that. So we broke ground on Memorial Day for a special 9-suite house, open it by Veterans Day, And unfortunately, it has served too many families. It stays busy. It's still in action today. But
0: yeah,
8: I'll tell you, the crew there at Dover takes such good care of those families, honoring their loved ones' memory. Yeah. It's amazing.
0: And these houses, these homes, these Fisher homes, multifamily dwellings, where they really are like a home, giant kitchens, and these families don't pay one thin dime for any of it. In fact, I saw a stat the other day that as of now, Fisher House has saved almost $700 million in expenses now for these families from your origin. Is that accurate?
8: That's the return on the investment. The greatest thing, though, is giving them the opportunity to heal as a family.
0: Yeah.
8: You know, they're with other families experiencing similar things, and you celebrate everybody else's joy. So often isolation's the enemy, and you develop an extended family with the others that are in the house. It's amazing.
0: Dave Coker, thank you for shedding some light on that this Memorial Day. And if anyone wants more information, go to fisherhouse.org, learn for yourself. And Dave Coker, proud to count you as a friend.
8: Have a blessed Memorial Day.
0: Have a blessed Memorial Day. Amen, my friend. This is O'Connor and Company. Keep it right here. I'm Larry O'Connor.
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14: With SRN News, I'm Rich Thomason in Washington. Following an appeal by the United Arab Emirates, Saudi Arabia, and Qatar, President Trump has shelved plans to attack Iran, putting the attack on hold for now, allowing some more time for diplomacy. The president demands that Iran loosen its grip on the Strait of Hormuz and give up its quest for nuclear weapons. As he travels to China, Russia's president releases a video for the Chinese people.
15: Vladimir Putin's video address claimed that Russia and China were expanding ties economically, politically, and in defense. He'll be eager to discuss selling more oil and gas to what he calls his dear friend, Mr. Xi. And there will be talks about a new Siberian pipeline between their two nations. Since Mr. Putin's invasion of Ukraine, Russia has become far more reliant on China's economy. For Beijing, this is a balancing act, particularly after Mr. Trump's visit last week. China wants stable relations with the West, but strategically, Russia is a close neighbor. Mr. Xi wants to appear capable of talking to all sides.
14: The BBC's Laura Bicker. A security guard among the three people killed in a shooting at the Islamic Center of San Diego. Police Chief Scott Wall says it's considered a hate crime. The two suspects, ages 17 and 19, were found dead, apparently self-inflicted gunshot wounds. Kentucky, among a half dozen states holding primaries today, GOP Congressman Thomas Massie being challenged by retired Navy Special Forces veteran Ed Gallrein, who's been endorsed by President Trump. After 3 days, a tentative deal to end New York's Long Island Railroad strike, partial service expected to resume at noon today. Stock futures lower on Wall Street. The Dow futures are down 107 points. NASDAQ futures off almost 200 points. This is SRN News. The United Nations in the market for a new Secretary General.
1: And perhaps the leading candidate is a radical abortion activist. Michelle Bachelet is the former president of Chile and current UN High Commissioner for Human Rights. She is a vocal supporter of abortion up to the moment of birth and believes all governments of the world should pay for the procedure. Bachelet is also a supporter of transgenderism, including sex change operations on children. The UN will make its selection later this year. Michael Harrington reporting.
14: An Iraqi man accused of plotting at least 18 terror attacks in Europe in retaliation for the war in Iran has been arrested in New York. Mohammed Al-Sadi is accused of seeking to attack a New York City synagogue last month and providing an undercover law enforcement officers with plans for attacks on Jewish centers in Los Angeles and Scottsdale, Arizona. Al-Sadi is also accused of involvement in two recent attacks in Canada, an attack on a synagogue and a shooting at the U.S. consulate in Toronto in March. SRN News. Federal jury siding with OpenAI in a battle with Elon Musk, who is vowing to appeal.
2: Musk was a co-founder of OpenAI when it launched in 2015 and went on to create ChatGPT. After investing $38 million early on, Musk accused OpenAI CEO Sam Altman and his top deputy of shifting into a money-making mode behind his back. The nine-person jury unanimously found that Musk waited too long to file his lawsuit and missed the deadline for the statute of limitations. The jury served in an advisory role, but the judge accepted the verdict as the court's own and dismissed Musk's claims. I'm Lisa Dwyer.
14: Swatch's new Royal Pop pocket watch has sparked chaos worldwide. The watchmaker says there's no shortage. Despite weekend crowds and rioting at stores, Paris police had to use tear gas. A fistfight broke out in Milan. More details, srnnews.com.
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19: Today, expect a mix of clouds and sun with a chance of a thunderstorm later in the day, reaching a high of 93. Tonight will be mostly clear with a low of 73. Tomorrow, anticipate partly sunny skies with the possibility of a thunderstorm in the afternoon and temperatures peaking at 92. Tomorrow night will be clear to partly cloudy and remain warm with a low of 76. That's your AccuWeather forecast. I'm meteorologist Joe Lundberg for AM 860, The Answer.
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0: From your nation's capital in the Relief Factor studios on our flagship station, WMAL, Washington, D.C., I'm Larry O'Connor. This is O'Connor and Company. Good morning. Hey, what do you do if you've got a daughter? I've got two daughters. My next guest has five daughters. What do you do when you find out your daughter has a crush on a murderer? Yeah. See, it can always be worse, gentlemen. I know it's like, oh, I don't like this guy that my daughter's dating. I hear you. Trust me. I've been there. It could always be worse. He could literally be a murderer. That's the phenomenon we're seeing in New York City right now, as all of these women, they call themselves Mangiostistas or something. They love this murderer, Luigi Mangione, and they're nuts. They're like the Manson family. We're going to share with you what the scene is like outside the New York City courtroom where this guy is being tried for murder. And they just think he's a dreamboat and righteous and all those things. We'll get to that coming up in 30 minutes. First, though, I mentioned five daughters, so everybody knows it's got to be either Tevye from Fiddler on the Roof or the one and only Mercedes Biana Schlapp, my sister from another mother, Mercedes, from American Conservative Union, from the first Trump administration. Good morning, Mercedes Biana Schlapp. Good to talk with you.
21: Good morning, Larry Schlapp. It's great to have you on the show. No, I'm kidding. This is so exciting. First of all, congratulations on being nationally syndicated on joining Salem News Channel. I mean, Larry, I am so, as your sister, your much younger sister, I am so incredibly proud of you. And I've gotten great feedback saying, yo, we love this new format and Larry's crushing it. So,
0: well, thank you. Longtime listeners of this program know that you have co-hosted with me in the past in many occasions, and you've appeared on this show with me, I think, well, gosh, I think going on 13 or 14 years. So we couldn't launch.
21: I've been your crutch. That's for a long time. I've been your crutch.
0: It's true. And to that end, basically, here's how Mercedes and I work on the air. I ask her a question, and then she talks for 10 minutes. So let's go there. You've got a great event planned. It's called the Women's Warrior. This is the first time you've done this, the inaugural Women's Warrior Summit in Washington, D.C. What's going to happen?
21: Look, I got to tell you, Larry, as you know, I talk to people from across the country, actually across the globe. And, you know, you start listening to these women and they're talking about, for example, like my kids having depression or anxiety, or they themselves going through changes that they don't even know how to deal with and finding purpose in their lives or entering into a different stage in their lives. And how do you deal with it from a health perspective, from an emotional perspective? There seems like there's all this chaos and uncertainty happening all around us. And women, you know, we want to be in control. We want to be able to say, okay, this is the agenda. This is how we're going to get it done. And at the end of the day, it really comes with, first of all, big focus on God as a priority. Two, also knowing what God wants from you. What is your purpose in life? Even as you enter into the different stages, whether you're single, whether you're a mother of two or three or five or six kids. And also knowing that, you know what, you're here, you have these talents, and it's time to put them to use. And also, many times you're called to lead with conviction and courage. And so we're going to not only go into this midterm elections messaging and politics, which is going to be critical. As we know, women voters, they're an important constituency. They're the ones that can sway an election one way or another. So we're going to be talking about messaging, having political people coming in, helping us understand what we need to be talking about when we go, you know, have coffee with our friends, or when we go to church, or when we go to the PTA meetings, to say these midterm elections matter if we want to continue to see a strong America being built. And so that's the inspiration behind it. Building women warriors from the younger generations to the older generations, Larry. So if you'd be a woman, you'd fall into my your generation category.
0: I love this so much, Mercedes, not only because you're leading the effort here. It's the first annual Women's Warrior Summit. And let's give the details real fast. It's this Thursday, the 21st.
21: Right. Yes. Cannon Caucus Room on Capitol Hill. You can go to cpac.org/ww. It is free. The summit is free. We are bringing in national and local leaders from across the country. These are the grassroots women. These are the women that are making a difference in the elections. But we also want women to come to be able to build community, to know that you're not alone, that even though you might be raising your kids, maybe you're at a different stage in your lives where your kids are in college and you're saying, okay, what am I going to do next in my life?
0: Yeah.
21: Like, come. This is a networking opportunity. It's an opportunity to know that you have incredibly talented women that want to do good and want to help their country. And I just think it's I'm so excited about it. It really is something that I felt that was put in my heart by God to be able to bring together these women that want to have purpose.

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1: We've been talking a bit today about voter fraud. We told you the story about what's going on in Maryland, where half a million ballots have been mailed out erroneously and incorrectly to people. Again, in Maryland, you can just sign up, always mail me my ballot. Doesn't matter if this election day you could make it in person or not. You can just say, nope, I'm going to vote by mail all the time. Now, in California, they just automatically send everybody a ballot. You can still show up if you want in person, but you'll just get a ballot in the mail. Doesn't matter. And of course, that leads many of us to believe that there's just rampant fraud going on. We know for a fact that they're not cleaning out their voter rolls. I can tell you personally, I still get notification from the LA County Registrar that my ballot is available. I haven't lived in LA County for nearly 15 years now. Explain that. So it's a problem. But the fraud is, well, that's just part of it. That's like the tip of the iceberg. James O'Keefe, the master of hidden camera investigative reporting, presented this story just a few days ago about a woman who preys on homeless people, criminal vagrants who are addicts, mental health issues, criminals living on the streets. She preys on them and gets them to sign a ballot petition to get candidates on the ballot or to get issues on the ballot. Here's a little bit of that investigation.
6: The petitioner, Brenda Brown, hands cash money to the homeless person, not only for signing the California ballot initiative, but also as payment for them to register to vote.
7: Now, because you haven't registered, I need to register you so I can get paid, too. I'm paying you guys. I need to get paid.
6: That is a federal felony, and it didn't just happen once. It happened over and over and over again. We personally witnessed and covertly filmed this happening at least 28 times over the span of our investigation, and that is just in Los Angeles. Many of the homeless have zero understanding of what it is that they're actually signing.
8: But what is that petition for?
9: You know the petition for?
6: The petitioners instruct the homeless to enter made-up addresses like Pinocchio Lane.
10: Where do I put it in my address?
11: Yeah, just put up. You live on Pinocchio Lane.
10: Oh, you can just fake it.
8: Oh, good.
6: And all of this occurring just outside the front doors of shelters and NGOs such as Weingart Center.
1: This is classic James O'Keefe. Find the fraud, find the criminal activity, show it to you via hidden camera, and you watch it and say, well, of course, obviously, everybody knows what's going on here. But finally, we have a reporter who's interested in uncovering it. Where's CBS and ABC and NBC looking at this? We all know that this is happening. It's obvious that it's happening. Well, that woman, who, by the way, lives in Marina del Rey, it's as fancy as it sounds. It's just south of LAX, and it's just it's a yachting community, a boating community. It's the high rent district. And this 64-year-old woman, Brenda Lee Brown Armstrong, well, she took a plea deal, one felony count of paying another person to register to vote in a federal election. That's it. That's the extent of it. Harmeet Dhillon, who heads up the Justice Department's Division on Civil Rights, said this on the X platform. They announced that they took the plea deal, admitting she paid homeless people in Los Angeles to register to vote in federal elections, support her paid signature gathering business. Again, think about that for a second. They are paying people in California to go out and get people to register to vote. So then she goes out and she hands $2 to some person who is mentally ill living on the streets, have them make up an address of where they live and bring them in. Do we think that this woman is the only person who is doing this? And by the way, once they register to them to vote, then they get them to sign their name on a petition to get something onto the ballot. You know, like the redistricting initiative that Gavin Newsom just spearheaded in California. Fraud, fraud, fraud, fraud. Finally, we have somebody in Harmeet Dhillon who is ready to prosecute some of these crimes, but she's one woman. There's only a couple U.S. attorneys in Los Angeles who are looking at things like this, and they've got, you know, gangs to worry about. And fentanyl and other problems. Is there anyone at the California state level that's looking at this? Of course not. Fraud on top of fraud on top of fraud on top of fraud. And it's amazing how California continues to vote into office Democrats who will continue to create laws that allow this sort of thing to happen and never actually pay for law enforcement to prosecute people who are breaking the laws. As wide open as the electoral process is in California, they still find ways to break those laws because it's still too restrictive. One wonders how California would vote each year if they actually had some level of election integrity. We could start with the Save America Act. John Thune, are you listening? It's O'Connor and Company. I'm Larry O'Connor.
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17: With SRN News, I'm Rich Thomason in Washington. Following an appeal by the UAE, Saudi Arabia, and Qatar, President Trump shelving plans to attack Iran, putting the attack on hold for the time being, allowing some more time for diplomacy to run its course. As he travels to China today, Russia's President Vladimir Putin releasing a video for the Chinese people touting a growing friendship between Moscow and Beijing. A security guard is among the three people killed in a shooting at the Islamic Center of San Diego. The police chief says it's considered a hate crime. Two suspects, teenagers, were found dead, apparently of self-inflicted gunshot wounds. After 3 days, there is a tentative deal to end New York's Long Island Railroad strike. Partial service to resume at noon today. On Wall Street, stock futures lower this morning. More details at SRNnews.com.
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24: Today, expect a mix of clouds and sun with a thunderstorm later in the day, reaching a high of 93. Tonight will be mainly clear with a low of 73. As for tomorrow, anticipate partly sunny skies with a chance of an afternoon thunderstorm and a high of 92. Tomorrow night will be clear to partly cloudy, remaining warm with a low of 76. That's your AccuWeather forecast. I'm meteorologist Joe Lundberg for AM 860, The Answer.
1: 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It's O'Connor and Company. I've got two daughters. They're both adults. One's married, one's not. But when they were younger... I mean, they're pretty young right now. They're still in their 20s. When they were younger, I feared, as all fathers do, what kind of man they were going to bring home. One daughter that is married brought home a Marine Corps officer, so I could do worse. Pretty good. When she went to the Naval Academy, I thought, all right, at the very least, she's got a good talent pool to pick from for the men. And for the most part, most of the men she dated from, there was this one guy, though, it was a midshipman in the Naval Academy who I remember after spending some time with him and him coming over for football games and stuff on the weekends. And that I turned to Meredith after he left and I said, oh, my God, we might be stuck with him. She might actually end up. She didn't. Thank goodness. Thank goodness. And all is well. But this is something that parents worry about all the time. What happens if your daughter picks the wrong man and then you're stuck with them? Lord knows. I know that my mother and father-in-law have to deal with this all the time. But I just want y'all to know that it can always be worse. Your daughter could be in love with a murderer. You remember watching the whole Helter Skelter era, right, with the Manson family, and you see all of these young girls who were just cult-like, mesmerized, brainwashed, in love with Charlie. Charlie is the Messiah. Charlie is God. Charlie is everything. They would murder for Charlie. That's how Svengali-like he was in captivating them. And it's like, what? How did this happen? These seem like normal young women who had normal middle-class lives, and then they went off and fell in love with a mass murderer. What is that all about? Well, we're seeing it play out before our very eyes right now in New York City as Luigi Mangione, the accused murderer of the CEO of U.S. Healthcare, he is standing trial, and there is a cult-like following that camp out every day on the sidewalk in front of the courthouse whenever he has an appearance. And even more disturbing than that, the city of New York, through their media relations department, have actually offered press passes to some of these women. These women who go viral on social media confessing and professing their love for this murderer. And while they're at it, degrading, berating, and insulting the children of the murder victim. Let's take a listen to this together as this Luigi mania, these Mangianistas, spoke to a reporter. Their names are Abril Rios, Ashley Rojas, and Lena Weisbrot. And, well, let's begin here.
25: My name is Lena, and we've just been court watching all of Luigi's court dates, and we're part of a group called
26: the Mangianistas. You can find us on Instagram.
27: What are you called?
26: The Mangianistas. We are a trio. Our Mangianista April is right there, and so
2: like that. We're essentially here to be Luigi Mangione's advocate as well as bringing social issues to light, and also having more youth engagement when it comes to social issues like these. That's our primary focus.
3: Got it.
2: Yeah.
3: So are you reporting on this trial?
2: Yeah, we're Access Press, since it's very obvious that Legacy Media has some sort of agenda against Luigi Mangione and his supporters, and we're here to prove that we have the power as people to get the public informed.
3: What are your issues with the media coverage?
2: Well, it's mostly the suppression of what's been going on, everything from not even mentioning how we had an illegal cavity search done on a forgery charge. I have yet to see any news outlet whatsoever report on that, and also the fact that most of this evidence was unlawfully obtained. The chain of custody
1: Okay, constitutional expert on the Fourth Amendment. That's great. Okay, so they're the Mangionistas, and you heard them just describe themselves as activist press. This is Zora Mamdani's New York. Okay, and listen, I'm all for opening up access to the media of various stripes, because, of course, I don't want the New York Times and CBS and NBC and ABC to dominate covering live events, right? But I represent alternative media that doesn't glorify mass murderers. Maybe there is a line that we can draw somewhere, right? So you just heard that, oh, well, we have to focus on these issues because the rest of the media aren't. They seem to hold a grudge against this guy. He's a murderer. It's not even in doubt. And his rights were violated. You know what the rights that are violated that are in question? And by the way, a judge yesterday, a court in New York, actually came down with a ruling on this. He was apprehended at a McDonald's. He had a backpack with him when he was arrested. They searched the backpack and found a gun and his passport and all of this incriminating evidence against him. And they claim that because they searched the backpack at the McDonald's and not back at the police station after they had apprehended him, that in some way that means the evidence can't be brought up in court. Actually, the judge sort of did a Solomon thing and split the baby, and they can't bring up the evidence because of an inventory that they found instead of the actual weapon itself. It's splitting hairs, frankly, and a bit of a bizarre decision. But the evidence will be presented in court, and it's not a violation of the murderer's rights. But you heard that. So, yeah, we're just here because it's all about the Fourth Amendment, illegal search and seizure. His rights are being violated. And then, without skipping a beat, they glorify this guy for what he did, for murdering in cold blood this health insurance CEO. So, out of one side of their mouth, they say, oh, well, this is terrible what they're doing to him. They're violating his rights. Meanwhile, what he did is glorious and worthy of praise. What is wrong with our culture? What is happening? So let's continue with this bizarre viral video where they celebrate this murderer.
25: My name is Lena, and we've just been court watching.
1: We want to pick this up if we could. All right, so if we can't pick it up where we left off, that's fine. Let's go to the other video of them. Hopefully we censored this one. But can we run that one? All right. Meanwhile, let me just, again, fill you in on exactly what this scene is like, because these are just three examples of the women who are camping out. You've got women who have pictures of him like he's a movie star, that he in some way is, you know, their hero and celebrating what he did. And I want to quote you some of the statements that these three made with regard to the victim. His name is Brian Thompson, by the way, the victim of this murder. They say, F Brian Thompson. His children are better off with. Oh, all right. Let's go. Let's go with the audio so everyone can hear it.
2: I have yet to see any news outlet whatsoever report on that, and also the fact that most of this evidence was unlawfully obtained. The chain of custody is broken, and that's just the truth of the matter, and it's horrible, because the only person that ends up suffering is Luigi Mangione and the people, because it's an insult to the intelligence of the American people.
3: Hold on, pause, please.
1: We're going to pick it up. Just pause. The only people who end up suffering are Luigi Mangione. What about the dead guy? What about the dead guy's wife? What about the dead guy's children? No, the only people suffering here is Luigi Mangione, because he's got dreamy eyebrows. This is psychotic. And they have press badges. They have press badges. I wonder if we submitted for a press pass at Zora Mamdani's New York City Hall, if they would give it to us. Probably not. But these three, absolutely. All right, pick it up where we left off.
25: Average Americans support him. We're fed up with being exploited and treated like cattle, basically. Blood sacrifices to line the pockets of health insurance executives and the politicians that they bribe with our money that they're stealing from us. It's pretty sickening.
1: Please dump that. There was a F-bomb. Apparently that didn't get cleared. Thank you. Yeah. So let me just repeat some of the things said here. Brian Thompson, F Brian Thompson, F Brian Thompson, F his mom. His children are better off without him. They need to learn to not be like their dad and enjoy the blood money, kids. He's responsible for more deaths than Osama bin Laden. I remember Americans celebrating when Osama bin Laden was killed. It's not like we don't understand heroic violence or like when violence is good. Mangianistas, they call themselves. And they're officially welcomed as members of the press. Of the press. Journalists, what are you saying out there? New York Times, will you criticize that these people? Because I remember when the Daily Wire was given a press pass to the White House, you were all screaming, that you were all complaining. I remember when Breitbart News was offered a press pass to the White House and to Capitol Hill, you were all complaining. Oh, well, they're activists. They have like the Huffington Post aren't activists, like the New York Times and the Washington Post aren't activists. But you were screaming from the rooftops about how journalism is dead. How about these journalists that Zohra Mamdani is celebrating? Oh, and why would Zohra Mamdani want these people out there? Why would Zohra Mamdani make it okay for these people who are celebrating a murderer to be publicized and celebrated and praised on social media? Well, it's obvious why. You heard what she was just saying. You heard their political perspective. This is the Bernie Sanders, AOC, Zohra Mamdani, Democrat Party culture that we are living in right now. And that political messaging, you cannot separate it from the baseline normalized Democrat talking points that you hear on a regular basis from those politicians. Also, by the way, I have no love for health insurance companies and the health insurance industry, but I just don't want them to be murdered in cold blood on the streets. I know that's weird for me to say. But to suggest that this guy has blood on his hands like Osama bin Laden, it's funny, there is kind of a difference. Osama bin Laden purposely killed innocent people in a terror attack to advance his radical, warped, theocratic political agenda. The CEO of U.S. Healthcare ran a health insurance company that was controlled and regulated and designed to fit into Barack Obama's Affordable Care Act agenda. Everything about what you hate in the insurance companies right now, it's by design. This is exactly what Obamacare was meant to do. It's functioning properly. It was celebrated by these very same people at the time as this groundbreaking, I believe Joe Biden called it, big effing deal. That finally now the government will be in charge of our health insurance. The government will ensure that people have care. And what happened? Well, it was written by these insurance companies, and now people hate it. They hate it so much that they're celebrating the guy who murdered the CEO. 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
1: A lot of people think that Marco Rubio is having a moment, or several moments, frankly. Obviously, he's been at the forefront of the president's efforts internationally, from Venezuela to Iran to the China summit. And of course, now Cuba is looming on the horizon. Your Secretary of State, you're going to be a big part of that. And also, let's not forget, he filled in for Caroline Leavitt last week as press secretary temporarily while she's on maternity leave. Add that to the, well, the meme worthy list of jobs that Marco Rubio takes on. And well, it was a fun collegial moment to show Marco Rubio engaging with the media with a bit of a swagger and poise that makes people think he could get the top job someday. Here, remember what it was like when he walked into the press briefing room?
2: Okay. Hello. Thank you guys for having me today. I'll be filling in for Caroline today, obviously. So I'll have a brief remarks here, and then we'll get to your question.
1: Yeah, and they seem to love him, which is suspicious, actually. It's like, oh, the media loves Marco Rubio. I immediately put my suspicious face on. Why? I don't like that. But usually, in my lifetime, the best Republican leaders are the ones that the media hate. That said, it was a very effective use of the podium there at the briefing room. And Marco Rubio was very good at communicating, not just in a collegial way and sometimes in a humorous way, but also in a very serious way about serious issues that we're dealing with right now, like the Strait of Hormuz.
2: And a nuclear-armed Iran could do whatever the hell they want with the Straits, and there's nothing anyone would be able to do about it. And that's one of the many reasons, apart from like the massive loss of life in a nuclear strike, why Iran can never have a nuclear weapon. I mean, so this is an example of, if they had a nuclear weapon, they close the Straits and they would tell the world, what are you going to do about it? We have a nuclear weapon. We can attack you with it. That's the world none of us want to leave behind. It won't happen under this president's watch, but some future president and future, you know, and the future Americans will have to deal with this. So just one more example of why these guys can never be allowed to have a nuclear weapon.
1: Yeah, Marco Rubio having his moment, definitely. And it's funny, we had an event here in Washington, D.C. with our WMAL family, which is our flagship station here. We had like 500 listeners there. And at one point on the stage, I said, OK, I want to do a poll here. Who wants J.D. Vance in 2028? And they were like, all right, now who wants Marco Rubio? And it was like, it was like 3-1 in favor of Rubio. And that's, you know, the hardcore devoted, what they call P1 listeners to our radio station in Washington. So what's going on here exactly? Well, Marco Rubio was asked about this last week. Are you running for president? And he said, and he keeps saying the same thing. If J.D. Vance is running, I'm his man and I'll be his wingman. I'll be right by his side. If he wants to run, I will support him. But it's unmistakable what's happening here. It's unmistakable that Rubio's stock is rising, as they like to say. So what is J.D. Vance doing? What does he think about all of this? How is he engaging in this very public conversation?
3: Well,
1: this may be an indication. It was announced yesterday that today at the briefing, filling in for Caroline Leavitt, Vice President J.D. Vance. J.D. Vance will have his own turn at the podium, and the comparisons will be absolutely inevitable. One thing, though, in J.D. Vance's favor, I think, going in today, is that he's got a lot to talk about, and he's got stuff that the Republican base wants to hear. I recognize that there are some people who are concerned about all the international affairs and focus on international engagements, whether it's Iran or Venezuela or Cuba or China or whatever. I know there's a lot of base Republicans who want this administration to be successful in those endeavors, but pause for a moment and focus on what's going on here at home. And that is what J.D. Vance will probably be talking about, because he's leading up the president's attack on fraud. And as our colleague Vince Colonnaise writes at the Daily Caller, J.D. Vance finally crushing the fraudsters. At President Donald Trump's direction, Vice President J.D. Vance is leading a whole of government effort to finally fight the fraudsters who have stolen many billions of our tax dollars and deprived Americans in need of the benefits they've earned. After uncovering massive fraud in Minnesota, the Task Force and Centers for Medicare and Medicaid Services paused over $250 million in Medicaid funding to the state of Minnesota. People are billing the government millions, tens of millions, billions of dollars, saying they are providing a service, but there's no actual confirmation, said Vice President J.D. Vance. In just 3 months, the team has uncovered tens of billions of dollars in defrauded taxpayer money, prosecuted dozens of fraudsters, and stopped billions in suspicious payments, and we're just getting started. This is huge, and this is what he will bring to the table this afternoon, and hopefully have the media focus on it 10 times more than they have already. And that's necessary, not just to save our tax dollars from being stolen, but also for Republicans to have something to talk about this November. They need to go to the voters and give them a reason why they need to be reelected and kept in the majority. And this should be topic number one, because if you put the Democrats in charge, the fraud will continue unabated. Keep us in charge so we have oversight. And I don't know what Vice President Vance is going to say beyond that today, but whatever it is, well, we'll play it for you tomorrow, that's for sure. And we'll also have a couple of important guests. Tomorrow on this program, we've got Acting Secretary of the Navy, Hung Cao, friend of this program, and we can't wait to talk to him. Oh, and one other guy will be joining us, someone who cares deeply about the fraud in our government, cares deeply about these midterm elections. Speaker of the House, Mike Johnson, right here on this program tomorrow. Make sure you're with us. I know you will be. I'm Larry O'Connor. It's O'Connor and Company.
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6: With SRN News, I'm Rich Thomason in Washington. Despite its ongoing defiance, at least publicly, President Trump is giving Iran another chance to avoid attack. Following an appeal by several Mideast allies, the president has paused a plan to renew attacks on Iran. Correspondent Jonathan Gambrell says it's not clear how this will impact the fragile ceasefire.
7: It's been shaky, to say the least. Just this weekend, we saw an attack on the Baraka nuclear power plant here in the United Arab Emirates. Now, the UAE hasn't said who it believes is responsible, but Iran and Iranian-backed Shia militias launched numerous drone attacks during the war. Iran itself hasn't claimed it, but it continues to show people in the street armed with weapons, insisting they're ready to resume the fight.
6: President Trump's key demand has not changed. Iran must never get a nuclear weapon. He's also demanding that Iran allow freedom of navigation in the Strait of Hormuz. A Romanian F-16 jet, part of NATO's air policing forces in the Baltics, shot down what's thought to be a Ukrainian drone over southern Estonia. The latest in a string of incidents recently in which Ukrainian drones that were aimed at Russia have crossed or come down in NATO territory. Following a three-day strike that has closed New York's Long Island Railroad,
8: we're pleased to announce that the parties have reached an agreement.
6: Kevin Sexton, vice president of the Brotherhood of Locomotive Engineers and Trainmen.
8: Due to the nature of the negotiations, we cannot discuss the specifics. What I can say is we are looking forward to our members getting back to work and doing what they do best, which is serving the region.
6: LIRR train scheduled to start running again, at least a partial service schedule at noon. The railroad serves roughly a quarter million commuters every day. On Wall Street, the Dow futures are down 102 points. NASDAQ futures off 238. This is SRN News. Faith is surging in Ukraine.
9: According to the Slavic Gospel Association, the privations of war have turned many in the country to the cross. SGA reports that more than 100 new evangelical churches have been opening their doors since the Russian invasion began. Igor Bandura of the Ukrainian Baptist Union adds that, quote, over 13,000 people have been baptized, significantly more than before the war. Churches are forming a vital support system for the embattled nation. Michael Harrington reporting.
6: The Trump administration wants to take 14 acres of land outside El Paso that's owned by the Catholic Diocese of Las Cruces, New Mexico, to install a border barrier. The administration has filed a lawsuit against the diocese, which refuses to cede the land, arguing the seizure violates its First Amendment rights. The government is offering to pay nearly $200,000 for that strip of land because it is a high-traffic route for human smuggling. This is SRN News. Tense debates on redistricting have already played out across the South. Now Republicans are looking to tweak the map in South Carolina.
10: Democrats upset as redistricting map wars erupt across the South in states like Alabama, Tennessee, and Florida. Now South Carolina is in play. Republicans ramping up efforts to tweak the map with the goal of voting out Democrat Congressman Jim Clyburn in District 6. He says regardless, he's in it to win it, Clyburn telling CNN.
11: So I'm going to run, irrespective of what the makeup of the district might be.
10: Laura Winters reporting.
6: Former Los Angeles police detective Mark Furman has died at home in Idaho. He had pleaded no contest to a perjury charge that related to his testimony at the O.J. Simpson murder trial back in the 1990s. Mark Furman was 74 years old. More details at srnnews.com.
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14: This is Ed Morrissey of HotAir.com for Town Hall. Texas Attorney General Ken Paxton and the U.S. Department of Justice struck a blow against the trans industry in a new settlement. $10 million and a new first-in-the-nation clinic to unwind the damage done to children caught up in the pediatric sex change industry's machinations, stripping five of its practitioners of access to more potential victims. Texas Children's Hospital in Houston agreed to end its pediatric sex change practice, pay $10 million in penalties, while opening the nation's first detransition center to assist victims of this predatory industry. This settlement also vindicates Dr. Ethan Haim, who blew the whistle on the fraud and got targeted by the Biden-era DOJ and the medical industry for retaliation. Haim faced criminal prosecution under a ginned-up HIPAA complaint that could have put him in prison for 10 years. This settlement gives justice to Texas children maimed and sterilized by a despicable medical establishment. Dr. Haim deserves justice, too, along with his vindication.
12: Hugh Hewitt explains his thoughts on the California race.
15: 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I don't know if it's going to work out. But the leading Democrats have kept falling. Now we're down to Javier Becerra. Wonderful guy to sit next to in a restaurant. Not to talk with. We're talking about an empty suit.
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16: Today we'll feature a mix of clouds and sun along with a thunderstorm expected in the afternoon. The high temperature will reach 93. Tonight, skies will be mainly clear with a low of 73. Tomorrow, anticipate partly sunny skies with a chance of a thunderstorm in the afternoon. The high temperature will be 92. Tomorrow night will be clear to partly cloudy and warm with a low of 76. That's your AccuWeather forecast. I'm meteorologist Joe Lundberg for AM 860, The Answer.
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13: From the wild world of D.C. politics to America's culture clash, brace yourself for the reality check you've been waiting for. 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
3: I think we're in for a really good day today. It's primary day in states all over the country. All eyes are on Kentucky. I don't know what's going to happen between Thomas Massey and Ed Gallrine. I don't know if Gallrine can overcome the power of the incumbency. There's a lot of passion, a lot of emotion behind Thomas Massey's candidacy. Stephen Miller posted a video that was so powerful, that was so compelling. I think I'm going to play it for you. I got into an argument yesterday with a guy who was a Thomas Massey supporter, and he just kept repeating the same talking points. And I kept asking the guy, well, why do you think Trump is so passionate about getting him defeated if Thomas Massey is so good for America? Look, you could break this down kind of simply. You either think the Trump agenda is the right direction for America, or you don't. If you don't, you're going to try to block everything Trump is attempting to achieve. And that's what Tom Massey has done. And he always does it under the guise of fiscal responsibility until you really do a deep dive into his voting record and you see that isn't even true. There are lots of examples of him voting against great economic initiatives that Trump has advanced, and Massey votes no. He votes no to everything because he's against the Trump agenda. And you can pretend you're not, but the votes are the only thing that count. You can say you're MAGA. You can claim you're... I don't know what's going to happen. I have absolutely no idea. Maybe you know. Maybe you've got it in your... I think it's going to be a good day. I think we're going to see good things happen. Look how good things are going here at Team Gallagher. It's our Springtime Prison Fellowship Angel Tree Summer Camp campaign. We're six kids away from hitting 200 sponsored children. This is the annual tradition we have where in the spring we send a whole bunch of kids to summer camps. And these are special kids because they're the sons and daughters of American prisoners. And for $200, you could send a kid to a Christian summer camp. These kids are going to learn about the gospel, but they're going to have a blast. They're going to go horseback riding and canoeing and do all the fun things that kids get to do. Well, our goal is massive. It's 650 children. I always sweat it out. I'm always worried, and you never fail to disappoint. You always come through. By this Friday, we will be officially halfway through the campaign. We're going to have to be at least 325 kids if we're pacing to hit our goal. Well, we're at 194 right now, $200, a tax-deductible donation, sponsors a child for a full week of these beautiful summer camps, taking a child out of a miserable summer and sending them to a summer camp where these kids are not only going to have the joy of the friendship and the camaraderie of kids their age, they're going to get to learn about the Bible and the gospel. They're going to learn about God's grace and redemption and forgiveness. And again, they're the children of American prisoners. A lot of these kids, you know, for us racist conservatives, a lot of these kids you're sponsoring are black and brown kids. These are children of color. And you're changing their lives. Six kids away. Right now we're at 194. I would give anything to hit 200 in the next 5 minutes. And I'm superstitious. If we hit 200 in the next 5 minutes, we're going to have a good day. All right? That means we only need 12 people right now to pop in $100. If 12 wonderful, beautiful, gracious, giving, loving members of this audience donate $100 right now, we'll hit 200 kids. We just need 12 hearts touched in this big audience. Please take a moment and go to MikeOnline.com. Click on that banner. You'll see the counter there. It says 194 out of 650 kids. If we can get to 200 in the next 5 minutes, we're going to have a spectacular day. I know it in my heart. Won't you answer the call? We just need 12 people to donate $100 and we'll get to 200. Let's see, it's 11 minutes past the hour. I'm going to pray that by, let me give it till 20 minutes past the hour, 8 minutes away. If in 8 minutes I can look at that counter and we're over 200 kids sponsored to one of our Angel Tree summer camps, it's going to be a spectacular day. MikeOnline.com, MikeOnline.com. You'll see the counter. $100 is all I'm asking, and I'm only asking for 12 people, and I'll bet we'll hit 200. All right, so we'll make the announcement with drum roll and everything in 8 minutes, okay? How about that deal? Is that a deal? That's a deal. I got to play the Stephen Miller clip. Let me see how long it is. It's about, what is it, guys, 3-4 minutes long? It's a fascinating exposition of what and who Thomas Massie is. Stephen Miller, of course, is a trusted advisor to President Trump. He is largely the architect of the mass deportation policy. Frankly, he and his family have to live in hiding because of all the death threats that they get. He's despised by the left. He's despised by Trump supporters. But frankly, he is sort of beloved in Trump land. Here he was yesterday. He just posted this on X. Just a couple of minutes.

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1: Wow. Holy cow. Jeez, oh, Pete, you deliver. When you deliver, you deliver. Eric, can we get the old timpani out? Because I told you that if we can get over 200 kids sponsored in the next 8 minutes, it's going to be a good day. Guess what? It's going to be a good day. Hit it, Eric. Right now, at 22 past the hour, on this 19th day of May, 2026, the year of our Lord, we are sending 226 kids to summer camps. Wow. It's going to be a great day. It's going to be a good week. It's going to be a good month. Thank you. Thank you for stepping up. Let's keep it going now, because look, we got a big goal. Got to get to 650 by the end. And I'm on vacation next week. Joey Hudson's going to be in the chair. So Joey always does a great job, and I know you'll keep him company, and you're going to do a great job with him as well. But let's just get as much, let's get ahead of this week. Man, if I could get out of here Friday with, look, if I could get out of here Friday with hitting goal, first of all, you'll make me the happiest guy in the world, but forget that. We will be achieving something very, very special. I don't think we can get to goal this week, but who knows? You pop in 25, 50, 100 bucks. Let's keep that momentum going. And thank you for taking us over my sort of five-minute unofficial goal of 200 kids. All right, let me get to Deborah here in Louisville, who is getting ready to vote for Tom Massie. And I want to find out why. She said she voted for Trump three times. So I want to give her an opportunity to explain, she's thinking of. We also have got to talk about this mosque shooting. Boy, it didn't take them long to say, yep, hate crime. Definitely a hate crime, and it very well could have been. It sounds like two teenagers who now apparently are dead. They killed each other after they murdered three people, including a heroic security guard at an Islamic mosque in San Diego. It appeared they targeted this mosque. But on the other hand, how about all the Christian schools and the Christian churches that have been shot up? And the mainstream media would say, boy, we don't know what the motive was. It's unclear why this was done. We don't really know. Huh? But yesterday it took about 30 seconds to say hate crime. Isn't that funny how that works? We'll tackle that as well. All right, Deborah in Louisville, I really appreciate you joining us because you said you're voting for Massie, right? And you're a three-time Trump supporter, correct?
2: I am a three-time Trump supporter, and I did tell her I was not in favor of Trump coming out against Massie. But unfortunately, I am not in his district. I would vote for him in a heartbeat because I really feel the tactics have been very negative. And he is a 90% voter with Trump. And he is the only one who has the guts to come out and tell the voters what's really in the bills, because, you know, mm-hmm. like Nancy, you know, you got to read the bill first, which she never seems to do, but Massie does.
1: Right.
2: And I am very, very disappointed in the tactics. That's what bothers me, because we're not exactly stupid here in Kentucky. We do research and we do know our candidates much better than those in D.C. So if he, I listened to him the very first time he ran 14 years ago, I believe, and he has stuck to his convictions. He has not caved. And if there's something in a bill that goes against what he feels his constituents voted for, mm-hmm. he won't vote for it. Mm-hmm. So, you know, I really enjoy that, seeing a fresh, you know, somebody who's been in there that long but still has a fresh take on what his constituents want not necessarily what D.C. wants. And I'm not exactly thrilled with everything Trump's doing right now.
1: Well, that's important, because the fact that, and I appreciate your honesty so much, because I suspect that people who are willing to defy Trump on this, and you know this will be a big defeat for Trump. If Massie wins, the media is going to have a field day saying, oh, see, a major setback for Trump. It's a thumb in the eye for Donald Trump. But you were willing to admit you're not thrilled with everything Trump is doing right now. So you're not, even though you said you voted for Trump three times, you're not particularly enthusiastic with, and I'm curious. I suspect when you say you're not thrilled with some of the things Trump is doing, would the Iran war be one of those things?
2: I am an absolute in favor of Israel because God tells us that those are his chosen people.
1: Amen.
2: And he will never forsake Israel.
1: Amen.
2: But
1: amen.
2: I do not think that Trump had to jump in right now and you know, basically start a war.
1: Yeah.
2: He says no wars. And one of the first things he does is get us into a war.
1: Right, you're an Israel supporter. Do you not believe all the intelligence that suggested that they were weeks away from getting their hands on a nuke? And if they got a nuclear weapon, don't you know that they would have obliterated, they would wipe Israel off the map?
2: So haven't we been hearing that for about 40 years?
1: So you don't believe the intelligence?
2: Has that not been that?
1: You don't believe that they were close.
2: Israel is strong. I believe Israel is strong, and I believe they have our backing.
1: I got you. All right. Okay. Look, Deborah, I appreciate it. You're passionate. You can't vote for Massey because you're not in his district, but you would because you say he's fiscally responsible. One of the red flags is seeing all the people on the left who want Massey to win. And look, if you're not a Trump supporter, and I'm not saying she's not a Trump supporter, but if you're not a Trump supporter, you want Massey to win. If you're a Trump supporter, you want Massey to lose. It's really that simple. I don't think there's any in between. Here's a text message from Arizona, not necessarily referring to Deborah. She sounded like a nice lady, but Arizona writes, the citizens in Kentucky will vote for Massey because they don't know any better. They're brainwashed just like the ones in all the blue states. Wow. 800-655-MIKE.
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7: With SRN News, I'm Rich Thomason in Washington. Following an appeal by the UAE, Saudi Arabia, and Qatar, President Trump shelving plans to attack Iran, putting the attack on hold for the time being, allowing some more time for diplomacy to run its course. As he travels to China today, Russia's President Vladimir Putin releasing a video for the Chinese people, touting a growing friendship between Moscow and Beijing. A security guard is among the three people killed in a shooting at the Islamic Center of San Diego. The police chief says it's considered a hate crime. Two suspects, teenagers, were found dead, apparently of self-inflicted gunshot wounds. After 3 days, there is a tentative deal to end New York's Long Island Railroad strike. Partial service to resume at noon today. On Wall Street, stock futures lower this morning. 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
11: This is John Katzmatidis, the Cat's Corner. Well, I remember the movie Mr. Smith Goes to Washington. What happened? 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Whether we're talking about the federal government, state government, you need common sense. 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Putting on taxes and regulations without knowledge of what happens. Some of the states are not doing a good job. All they do is raise taxes. And then when they need more money, they tax the taxes. 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We need people that have common sense, a balance of power in all our legislative functions to be able to operate our country, our states, our cities more efficiently. This is John Katsimatidis, the Cat's Corner.
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14: This afternoon, expect a mix of clouds and sunshine with a chance of a thunderstorm reaching a high of 92. Tonight will be clear to partly cloudy with a low of 74. Tomorrow, anticipate intervals of clouds and sunshine with the possibility of a thunderstorm in the afternoon and a high of 92. Tomorrow night will be mainly clear with a low of 74. Wednesday will bring partly sunny skies with a few showers in the afternoon and a high of 92. That's your AccuWeather forecast. I'm meteorologist Joe Lundberg for AM 860. The Answer.

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8: 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Here's a report from CNN. This just amazes me that yesterday's mosque shooting was immediately concluded to be a hate crime. And it very likely was, just like the way these Christian school shootings and these church shootings at Christian churches were hate crimes. And yet when those happened, the legacy media said, oh, we're not really sure. We don't know why. It's hard to know what the motive was. You know, of the person that left the manifesto saying that they were going to target white Christians. We're not sure why they did that. Walter's back in Michigan. Walter, what do you think is the difference between a shooting at a mosque and a shooting at a Christian school?
9: Mike, you are phenomenal. Coming from your brother from another mother, my wife,
8: yes,
9: and
8: sir.
9: I love you to death.
8: Love you too. Good to hear from you again. What's up? What do you think?
9: Oh, great. I'm glad you remember me, man. I'm famous. Okay.
8: How could we forget Walter from Michigan? Come on.
9: God bless you, man. Look here, brother. I was all over the news on this situation, the mosque shooting. And you know what I said to my wife, brother?
8: What's that?
9: I said, hey, all roads lead to Trump. They're trying to dig up Trump in this incident.
8: Oh, my goodness. Thank you, Walter. Somehow Trump's to blame. All right, Walter, I'm sorry you're up against a hard break. Call again. Good to hear from you as usual. Coming up, Steve Hilton, who's running for California governor, going to join us on the Mike Gallagher Show. He's the leading Republican candidate, and now Gavin Newsom's having a meltdown because of their jungle primary. It may inevitably be a Republican like Steve Hilton. We'll talk to him and more coming up. 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
14: With SRN News, I'm Rich Thomason in Washington. At the request of some of the Mideast allies, President Trump hitting the pause button on a planned attack on Iran.
15: I think the benefactors here are clearly those Gulf states who, had there been a U.S. attack on Iran and Iran had retaliated, it could have been those Gulf states that would have been in the immediate firing line. I think what is also interesting about what the president said is that he seems to be a little bit more optimistic this time that a deal is potentially just around the corner than he has been on previous occasions.
14: And that's the BBC's Peter Bowes. Kentucky is among six states holding primaries today. GOP Congressman Thomas Massey being challenged by retired Navy Special Forces veteran Ed Gallrine, who is endorsed by President Trump. It is the most expensive House primary contest ever. Tentative contract agreement ends. New York's Long Island Railroad strike service to resume early this afternoon. Investigators plan to execute search warrants as they investigate yesterday's deadly shooting outside the largest mosque in San Diego.
16: Because of the Islamic Center location, we are considering this a hate crime until it's not.
14: San Diego Police Chief Scott Wall says a security guard was among those killed. The two suspects, ages 17 and 19, were found dead, apparently of self-inflicted gunshot wounds. Lawyers of the man accused of killing Charlie Kirk will make their case today to close portions of a July hearing and seal some of the evidence. Former L.A. Police Detective Mark Furman has died. He pleaded no contest to a perjury charge relating to his testimony at the O.J. Simpson murder trial. Mark Furman was 74. On Wall Street, the Dow is down 378 points. This is SRN News. Is religion gaining or losing influence in the U.S.?
17: According to a new poll from the Pew Research Center, 37% of Americans believe that faith is gaining purchase in society. And that's the highest percentage in nearly 25 years. On the other hand, 61% of respondents think that religion is losing influence, but that group is shrinking from a high of 70% 5 years ago. Roughly half of all Americans say the influence of faith in the country is a good thing. Michael Harrington reporting.
14: The social media platform X is pledging to crack down on anti-Semitic and terrorist content in Britain at the behest of the country's media regulator. The platform taking several steps, including restricting access in the UK to accounts operated by or on behalf of Muslim terrorist groups that the country has banned. Britain's Jewish community numbers about 300,000 people. It has faced growing attacks online as well as in the streets of the UK. This is SRN News. There is some temporary relief for countries wishing to buy oil from Vladimir Putin.
18: Treasury Secretary Scott Bessent says the U.S. will give a 30-day extension for countries to import Russian oil already in tankers at sea. That extends a temporary policy reversal aimed at reducing oil supply shortages caused by the Iran war. Bessent notes the policy will also help poorer countries who are especially in need of oil. However, there is a downside as the temporary lifting of sanctions could help Russia finance its ongoing war in Ukraine. Bob Agnew reports.
14: Swatch's new Royal Pop pocket watch sparking chaos around the globe. The watchmaker says there is no shortage despite weekend crowds and fights at stores. Police in Paris used tear gas, and a fistfight broke out in Milan. Long lines formed in London, Singapore, and New York. That watch retails for about $400, but resells for 10 times that amount on the world markets. SRNNews.com.
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26: Today, expect a mix of clouds and sun with a chance of a thunderstorm later in the day, reaching a high of 93. Tonight will be mostly clear with a low of 73. Tomorrow, anticipate partly sunny skies with the possibility of a thunderstorm in the afternoon, and temperatures peaking at 92. Tomorrow night will be clear to partly cloudy and remain warm with a low of 76. That's your AccuWeather forecast. I'm meteorologist Joe Lundberg for AM 860, The Answer.
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8: Democrats in California are real nervous about a guy named Steve Hilton. He leads in a number of polls suggesting that maybe, just maybe, California voters have had enough of the corruption and the ineptness and the debacle that has been the Gavin Newsom reign. We're going to tackle that in person with Steve Hilton, who's going to join us a little bit later this hour here on the Mike Gallagher Show. I don't do a lot of guests. You know, this is not really an interview show, as you know, but when somebody compelling comes along and we have a chance to talk to him, we certainly embrace the opportunity. So stick around for my chat, my live visit with California gubernatorial candidate Steve Hilton. It's a big day, of course, in Kentucky. All eyes are on the Thomas Massie-Ed Gallrain battle. President Trump has indicated that we're not going to bomb Iran to smithereens today as potentially planned. He's trying to bring that thing to a conclusion, and I trust and hope that he will. Sooner we can get this thing ended with Iran, the better it'll be for our country. Completely support the effort to keep Iran from being able to nuke their enemies. And I believe the intelligence that they were weeks away from producing a nuclear weapon, and Trump wanted to make sure that that didn't happen. And we've had enormous success in Iran. And look, President Trump has indicated the military is ready to strike at a moment's notice. And Iran better not continue to futz around. Because if they do, they're going to lose big. They're going to lose real badly. Can I just start the hour by thanking you and sharing with you the feeling of gratitude I have? I mean, what a time to be alive. We get to do all the cover all these issues. I'm so grateful for the privilege of doing this with you every day. And I just want to just share with you how incredible this audience is. Last week, we started our Angel Tree Summer Camp campaign. So far, you're sponsoring 232 kids to spend a week at a summer camp this summer. These are children of American prisoners. The message is simple. You're gonna very well save a lot of souls, and you're gonna take children who are gonna have a rough summer because they have a mom or dad, or maybe a mom and dad in prison. And I came to work today and I thought, man, if we could get over 200 kids today, what a huge, because we were at 196. 232 right now. I'm going to tell you right now, if we can get to 300 kids today, it's going to be a good day. I know I'm superstitious and I shouldn't do that, but I'm convinced if we can just get 73 more kids sponsored and hit 300 children to be sponsored for a week, it's going to be a good day for America. I just feel it in my bones. So whatever you can afford, 25, 50, 100 bucks, if everybody popped in $50 right now, we'd be over our goal of 650 children. So please go to MikeOnline.com, sponsor a child, send them to a Christ-themed summer camp for a week. And again, these are very special kids who, through no fault of their own, are going to have a rough summer because they've got a mom or dad in prison. You could help break that cycle. You could help break the cycle of violence, because a lot of these kids, after they are exposed to the gospel and they hear about God's love, they don't go down the path of their mom or dad. They make a different choice. You're going to be doing God's work, and I hope you'll take a moment to do so. What a blessing. We're at 232 kids right now. It costs $200 to sponsor a child for a week at one of these Christian summer camps from the Prison Fellowship Ministry. I'm telling you, if we can hit 300 today, it's going to be a great day, a great week, a great month, a great year. I'm just that superstitious. So thank you for giving me the opportunity to share this vehicle with you, this way to bless so many of these beautiful boys and girls who've done nothing wrong. And you're gonna help change their lives. Let's have a big day today, okay? MikeOnline.com. And I'm so excited because I know we're having a good day already. And I just get so overwhelmed with the feeling of gratitude. I am so grateful that I get to do this for a living. And I think about it. Look, like everybody, I've had my ups and downs and challenges in life and, you know, personal tragedies and, things that have happened. Gosh, how lucky I am to have the life I get to have and share it with you every day. We just launched this new podcast with Mark Davis, and that's going gangbusters. The M&M Extra, which is a spinoff of the visit I do with Mark Davis every morning on his show on 660 AM, The Answer in Dallas. 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I hope you have an opportunity to subscribe to our YouTube channel. 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
3: I'm Paul Acey and you're listening to Plugged In. Mumford & Sons has earned a loyal following with their stomp and holler folk rock. Lead singer Marcus Mumford has an ability to tap into deep emotions, often infusing them with nods to Christianity. But the band's relationship with faith is complex, and that shows in their latest album, Prizefighter. Perseverance seems like it's the album's main theme, the ability to take life's hits and keep moving. Mumford's painfully honest lyrics touch on redemption and second chances, but lyrics sometimes dive into more violent, destructive solutions too. And in one song, Begin Again, the singer may suggest he's moving away from Christian faith, not closer to it. Prizefighter is more musically muted than previous releases. It chooses to go quiet when you expect it to go loud, and that invites listeners to engage in their own introspection. Want more music reviews? Don't wait. Go to PluggedIn.com/radio. I'm Paul Acey for Plugged In by Focus on the Family.
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4: 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I'm tired. You start feeling a little bit resentful, a little bit bitter, a little bit jaded. Honestly, it can also come with physical symptoms. 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
8: I was reading an email last night as we see a live shot of San Diego, California, where this terrible shooting took place yesterday. Beautiful city. I remember years ago, I always flirted with the idea of maybe moving there someday or even retiring. It's beautiful. La Jolla. It's some of the most beautiful places in the country. And of course, we so appreciate being on AM 1170, The Answer in beautiful San Diego. Haven't been out there in a while. I got to get back out there and visit our friends in San Diego. Got an email last night from somebody thanking me for turning them on to Chapter, the Medicare advisors that are a real godsend for so many of us. 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Here's Don in Irving, Texas, 25 past the hour. I'm just asking what I think is a realistic question. Why are they always so reluctant to call church shootings that are Christian churches a hate crime? But yesterday's mosque shooting, right off the bat, they called it a hate crime. Hey, Don, what do you think?
6: Well, thank you, Mike, for taking my call. I'm a longtime listener.
8: Thank you.
6: And I would like to point out, CARE, that Islamic organization.
8: Mm-hmm. The Council for American Islamic Relations.
6: Exactly.
8: Yep.
6: And I'm wondering, why are they so quick to condemn this act when something like this happens, but not when it's the other way around? I honestly believe that CARE is the serpent's head that needs to be investigated, in my opinion.
8: Well, there have been a lot. I'm sorry to interrupt you. There have been a lot of investigations and a lot of scrutiny of CARE over the years. I just want to know if somebody can explain to me why there's such a reluctance to call a church shooting that is a Christian church a hate crime. Why do you suppose that is? Is it as easy? How do you explain it? Is it honestly because the legacy media and even the law enforcement community has some agenda? There shouldn't be an agenda. If somebody's targeted because of their religious beliefs, then call that what it is. If it's a Jewish synagogue, if it's an Islamic mosque, if it's a Baptist church, if it's a Catholic school, call it what it is. They were targeted because of their religious beliefs, which can never be tolerated in this country. 800-655-MIKE. Maybe we'll bounce it off of Steve Hilton. He's about to join us here on the Mike Gallagher Show, the leading Republican gubernatorial candidate. I got a text message, incidentally, from Pennsylvania. I want to tell you quickly about My Grilly. Pennsylvania just wrote me, I received my order from My Grilly. I tried it last weekend. We loved it. Best grilling experience we ever had. There is a product that is taking America by storm called My Grilly. What is My Grilly? And remember, Grilly is with an I-E. My Grilly is a stainless steel grilling basket. It lets you cook anything, steak, cooking chicken, shrimp, veggies. My big downfall is trying to cook corn on the cob. Never works. 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Well, with My Grilly, you load it up, you flip it, you're done. If you're watching right now on Salem News Channel, you see what this thing looks like. Nothing falls through. 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
7: 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Texas Attorney General Ken Paxton and the U.S. Department of Justice struck a blow against the trans industry in a new settlement. $10 million and a new first-in-the-nation clinic to unwind the damage done to children caught up in the pediatric sex change industry's machinations, stripping five of its practitioners of access to more potential victims.
9: Texas Children's Hospital in Houston agreed to end its pediatric sex change practice, pay $10 million in penalties, while opening the nation's first detransition center to assist victims of this predatory industry. This settlement also vindicates Dr. Ethan Haim, who blew the whistle on the fraud and got targeted by the Biden-era DOJ and the medical industry for retaliation. Haim faced criminal prosecution under a ginned-up HIPAA complaint that could have put him in prison for 10 years. This settlement gives justice to Texas children maimed and sterilized by a despicable medical establishment. Dr. Haim deserves justice, too, along with his vindication.
10: With SRN News, I'm Rich Thomason in Washington. Despite its ongoing defiance, President Trump is giving Iran another chance to avoid attack. Following an appeal by several of the Mideast allies, the president has paused a plan to renew attacks on Iran. Mr. Trump's key demand is unchanged. Iran must never get a nuclear weapon. A Romanian F-16 jet, part of NATO's air policing forces in the Baltics, has shot down what's thought to be a Ukrainian drone over southern Estonia. The latest in a string of incidents recently in which Ukrainian drones aimed at Russia wound up somewhere else. Following a three-day strike that has closed New York's normally busy Long Island Railroad, there is a tentative agreement to end the strike, service to resume at noon today on the LIRR. The opening bell sounding now on Wall Street, stocks starting off the day lower. More details, srnnews.com.
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19: Today, expect a mix of clouds and sun along with a chance of a thunderstorm reaching a high of 91. Tonight will be mainly clear with a low of 73. Tomorrow, anticipate partly sunny skies with a chance of an afternoon thunderstorm and a high of 92. Tomorrow night will be clear to partly cloudy with a low of 75. Thursday will feature mostly sunny conditions with a chance of a thunderstorm in some areas during the afternoon with a high temperature of 91. That's your AccuWeather forecast. I'm meteorologist Joe Lundberg for AM 860. The Answer.

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2: The kid's got the best lawyers money can buy. And he's become a cause celeb. 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And I want you to hear from these journalists wearing New York City press badges. You know how hard it is to get a press badge in New York City? I used to live there. I had one once. You should have seen the hoops I had to jump through so that I could become a credentialed media member of the New York City Press Corps. Well, coming up, I'm going to share with you what some credentialed members of the media had to say about the victims of Brian Thompson's family, the young husband and father who was shot dead in New York City. He was the CEO of United Healthcare. Get ready. I'm going to tell you all about that and more coming up here in the Relief Factor Studios. Welcome in to a very grateful chapter of the Mike Gallagher Show on a Tuesday. Our number, 800-655-MIKE.
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5: You want to know what kind of day I'm having? I told Mark Davis this morning in the M&M experience, I bet you anything Trump is going to endorse Cornyn or Paxton this week. And he said, no, no, there's no way. Trump is not going to get into that race. It's too contentious. There's no upside for Donald Trump. Moments ago, President Trump just told the White House press corps he's going to make an endorsement in about an hour. We are about to see an endorsement from President Trump. He is going to endorse. I think if I'm reading this right, I'm watching Eric Doherty over on X, one of my favorite X accounts. President Trump announces he is endorsing in the John Cornyn, Ken Paxton, U.S. Senate GOP primary. He said, I'll be making an endorsement between 12:30 and 1 p.m. Eastern for the big race. Here we go. I told you, Mark Davis, oh, no, no, he'll never do that. He's not going to do it. Now, Mark isn't the guy I had the wager with over the kids in the summer camp campaign. That's not, wasn't Mark. Mark, I guarantee you, wouldn't bet against this audience because there's a whole bunch of people in this audience who loves Mark. 261 right now. Look how close we are. Now we're 39 kids away. We're going to get there. MikeOnline.com. Thank you, Colorado. Just send in $100. Sent me the, and they said, go win that bet. Chemo from Salem, Tampa just brought in his famous chocolate chip cookies because the other day they made a big splash here at the in the studios here in Tampa Bay about Chemo's, he was celebrating National Chocolate Chip Cookie Day, and it was after I left the building. So I wrote back and I said, I'm crushed at the betrayal. I leave the building and you hand out your favorite Your famous chocolate chip, they just brought in a couple of, here he said, happy belated National Chocolate Chip Cookie Day. 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Yesterday, Luigi Mangione had an evidentiary hearing. Here are some credentialed members of the New York City Press Corps. You don't think evil exists? You don't think there's evil in the world? You don't think evil is real? Check out these women. I've got their names written down here somewhere. They are supposedly some kind of media website influencers. And here's what they said to reporters gathered outside the New York City courthouse yesterday.
6: I think people need to know how much power they have to resist with rights like during nullification, which is information that's like purposely obfuscated from the public, especially because our government and these health insurance companies, they're literally stealing our money and using it to kill us. Like, come on. The American people need to stand up for themselves. It's about time. It's beyond time.
7: Yeah. I'm arriving late. Can you tell me who you are and why you're here today?
6: You want to go first? Yeah, my name is Lena, and we've just been court watching all of the court dates, and we're part of a group called
7: What do you call?
8: The Imaginistas. We are a trio. Imaginista, April's right there and stuff like that. We're essentially here to be Luigi Mangione's advocate as well as bringing social issues to light. And also having more youth engagement when it comes to social issues like this. That's our primary focus.
7: Got it.
8: Yeah.
7: So are you reporting on this trial?
8: Yeah, we're active press.
5: So we're active press, they said. They're active press. Let's listen to how active the press they are when they describe why they are delighting in the misery of the Brian Thompson family. He's the guy who was shot dead on 6th Avenue in New York City, allegedly by a guy disgruntled with the healthcare insurance industry. Here are these reporters going to town.
9: I said what I said. I don't give a fuck.
10: His children are better off without him. They need to learn to not be like their dad and enjoy the blood money, kid.
7: What was that? I didn't get that, what you said.
9: I'm standing on business. Brian Thompson. I don't give a flying about it. Millions of Americans.
10: I liked it.
9: Millions of Americans suffer every single day from the lack of access to medical health care. We had an literal infant named Stella who, because of how negligent her health insurance.
5: Okay, look, and my apologies, because I should have done a better job. The audio is very hard to hear. The woman said literally, Brian Thompson's children are better off without him. Enjoy the blood money that his father made when he was killing people. I mean, this is, Will Cain did a great job of going through it all. In fact, we'll probably ought to play the Will Cain cut because he probably knew, unlike me, and that's my fault, that the audio quality was crap. But he reads what they said. It's unbelievable. This guy's got a fan club. Luigi Mangione has a fan club. He's actually got people who are celebrating his slaughtering of a husband and father named Brian Thompson. Unbelievable. 800-655-MIKE. We'll share the Will Cain clip with you. Also share some of President Trump's comments and keep track of the Angel Tree campaign. We're getting closer. Coming up.
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12: With SRN News, I'm Rich Thomason in Washington. At the request of several Mideast allies, President Trump has hit the pause button on his planned attack on Iran, giving diplomacy another chance to work an end to the war. Mr. Trump continues to demand that Iran give up all of its nuclear ambitions and open the Strait of Hormuz to shipping. Kentucky is among six states holding primaries today. Republican Congressman Thomas Massey being challenged by retired Navy Special Forces veteran Ed Galrine, who's endorsed by President Trump. A tentative contract agreement has been reached, one that ends New York's Long Island Railroad strike. LIRR service to resume early this afternoon. Watching Wall Street, stocks are in the red this morning. The Dow is down about 127 points. The Nasdaq Composite Index, 343 points lower. More details at srnnews.com.
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20: This afternoon, expect a mix of clouds and sunshine with a chance of a thunderstorm reaching a high of 91. Tonight will be mainly clear with a low of 73. Tomorrow, anticipate partly sunny skies with a chance of a thunderstorm in the afternoon and a high of 92. Tomorrow night will be clear to partly cloudy with a low of 75. Thursday is forecasted to be mostly sunny with a chance of a thunderstorm in some areas during the afternoon and a high of 91. That's your AccuWeather forecast. I'm meteorologist Joe Lundberg for AM 860. The Answer.
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5: Let's take a look at the big board, see how we're doing. My bet, and I'm betting on this audience, is that we can hit 300 kids to 277. We're 23 children away from hitting a remarkable personal goal of 300 kids who are going to get to go to a Christian summer camp. And again, these are the children of American prisoners. These are kids who, through no fault of their own, are going to have a rough summer because their mom or dad is in jail, is in prison. Sponsor it. We need 23 people to pop in $200 to sponsor a child, and we will hit 300. And I will win the bet that I just placed about 40 minutes ago with a friend and a colleague who said there is no way your audience will sponsor that many children in an hour. And I said, don't bet against my audience, Buster. Don't tick me off here, Mr. Man. Don't bet against the power and the graciousness and the big heart of the Mike Gallagher Show audience right now. So that, let's think about that. We need 23 people to donate to sponsor one child, which is $200. 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I can guarantee you there are 46 people who are participating in the Mike Gallagher Show right now, who are willing to go to MikeOnline.com and pop in $100 to the Angel Tree Prison Fellowship campaign. Think about the lives you're going to save, that you're going to change, the souls you'll save. A lot of these kids accept Jesus as their Savior. A lot of these kids make a choice that their parents did not make. A lot of these kids take a different path from the one that their mom or dad has been on. And I'm so pumped. I think we're going to do it. I've really, 23 kids away. Come on, MikeOnline.com. Wouldn't it be amazing if I could, in the next 10 minutes, we could do it? Before we take our 42-minute after-the-hour break, that means we've got 8 minutes to get to 300. Holy cow, I think it might happen. MikeOnline.com. Come on, let's get there. Let's get there. I want to win this bet so bad, and I want to make sure that at least 300 kids are going to go to a Christ-centered summer camp, and you can help make it happen. MikeOnline.com, MikeOnline.com. And thank you for letting me. I know I go overboard, and I get excited. And I'm filled with such gratitude right now. I'm filled with such hope for our country. I don't know what's going to happen in Kentucky today. The voters are going to decide. Thomas Massie might hang on. He may not. President Trump wants him out. And the Democrats are completely declaring, you know, war on just about every Republican, and they certainly, a lot of them love Thomas Massie, which ought to be a big red flag, I would think, to Kentucky voters. A whole lot of Americans are watching this race. It really is kind of a national race, and believe you me, the media is just salivating at the chance to say, see, Trump's lost his mojo. Ah, this is a big repudiation of the Trump agenda. You know, they had to admit that the Bill Cassidy defeat was a confirmation of President Trump's impact. They're really hoping and praying that Congressman No, you know, the guy that votes no to just about everything, Thomas Massie, is going to lose. Stephen Miller laid out a pretty remarkable case for why Thomas Massie needs to be defeated today in Kentucky. Let me share this with you. He just popped out his phone and posted this on X. Of course, the architect of the mass deportation. Here's Stephen Miller talking about this hotly contested race between Thomas Massie and Ed Gallarine in the state of Kentucky.
0: Stephen Miller here to talk with you about a very important subject, which is how Tom Massie betrayed America, betrayed you, and betrayed your children. The single most important issue affecting the future of our country is ending the mass third world invasion of America and reversing that invasion. And on the most important issue, on the most important vote, on the most important bill, on the most important day, Tom Massie sided with every House Democrat, every Senate Democrat, Hakeem Jeffries, Nancy Pelosi, and Chuck Schumer against President Trump, against the American people, and against you and your family. When the time came to vote for President Trump's signature border security and immigration enforcement bill, the bill to provide record funding for ICE and Border Patrol and mass deportation, Tom Massie voted no. Tom Massie voted to kill the bill. Tom Massie sided with the House and Senate Democrats over the sovereignty of this republic.
5: And he's done it, and Massie has frankly done it over and over and over again. We'll see what happens. Hey, here's Will Cain. I wanted to play this clip for you since that audio was kind of hard to hear. Again, these are credentialed reporters, quote unquote, journalists outside the Luigi Mangione evidence hearing yesterday. Here's Fox News Channel's Will Cain reacting.
21: Luigi psychosis today in New York City. In particular, a trio of bloodthirsty women, big fans of Luigi Mangione, and somehow granted press passes by City Hall. Here they are camped out outside the courthouse. Now, why? The backdrop for their appearance? Today was an evidence suppression hearing for the accused UnitedHealthcare CEO. killer, during which the judge handed prosecutors a pretty big victory in granting Luigi Mangione's bid to suppress some of the evidence at his murder trial. Here's what the judge had to say. The evidence found during the search of the backpack at McDonald's must be suppressed. That included the magazine, cell phone, passport, wallet, and computer chip. But all the evidence gathered at the police station is still admissible, and that includes the 3D printed gun, the silencer, importantly, the red notebook, the quote-unquote manifesto. All that's still on the table. But let's get back to the sickness, the ugliness outside the courtroom, because it's profane, it's vulgar, it's actually something too hard for us to imagine. Walking around as normal citizens in America, interacting with our fellow citizens, thinking exists. This kind of sickness. Those three aforementioned ladies, the fans of Luigi Mangione. You have Ashley Rojas, for one, who had this message outside the hearing. I wish I could play for the video because the tone, the confidence, the certainty, the flippancy of these women's comments is just as important as the actual words. But let those words linger on the screen before I read them to you. Ashley Rojas said, F Brian Thompson. She, of course, didn't censor herself. She said, that's all I want to say. I stand on business. F Brian Thompson. F his mom. Another, perhaps the most obnoxious, and now I've set the bar pretty high, but the most obnoxious, named Lena Weisbrot, had this to say. His children are better off without him. They need to learn not to be like their dad. And by the way, enjoy the blood money, kids. He's responsible for more deaths than Osama bin Laden. And I remember Americans celebrating when Osama bin Laden was killed. It's not like we don't understand heroic violence or like when violence is good. If I'd had this video, I would want to play all 90 seconds for you, uninterrupted. And I know that some of you would have said to me, why play that? That's gross. I don't want to see that. I don't want to hear that. But I think you should. I think you should read those words on the screen. I think you should know that this walks amongst you. This dresses in colorful hair. Black and white, green and white, green and black, purple and black stripes. Fancy. This is dressed like a 40s flapper girl. This is dressed like people who think that they're cool. Walk around thinking they're normal. And walk around thinking you are the one who's insane. They have sanctioned murder. They're bloodthirsty. They ask for it. They sanction it. They glorify murder. And this is where we are. The only real question, I think, for you and the only real question for me is to say, what do we do with fellow citizens who have gotten to this place in their mind?
5: That's a great question and a great monologue from Will Kane yesterday on Fox News. What do we do with people like this? How do you even interact with people like this who glorify the murder of a husband and a father named Brian Thompson? And if somebody just texted to me from Illinois, hey, Mike, an insurance company denying coverage for a treatment or procedure is not the same thing as denying care. Insurance companies are not killing anyone. Of course they're not. Now, you could have arguments and we could debate all day long the efficacy of our insurance healthcare industry, but to glorify and salute and support murder and mock the children of a man who was slaughtered in the streets of New York, what do we do with somebody like that? How do you even wrap your brain around that? 800-655-MIKE.
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1: With SRN News, I'm Rich Thomason in Washington. It looks like the Iranian regime is safe, at least for the time being.
2: President Donald Trump says he's holding off on a planned attack of Iran. Trump made this announcement on his Truth Social platform. He said he made the decision after talking to the leaders of Saudi Arabia, the United Arab Emirates, and Qatar.
1: As correspondent Jonathan Gambrell, Mr. Trump giving Tehran a bit more time to agree to a deal he can accept, and that would include the Iranians agreeing to give up their pursuit of nuclear weapons. Wildfires burning once again in California and once again chasing people from their homes.
3: Authorities have ordered thousands of people to evacuate as a wind-driven wildfire threatens suburban homes in Southern California. The Sandy Fire was reported around 10 a.m. Monday morning in the hills above Simi Valley, northwest of Los Angeles, with wind gusts of up to 30 miles per hour. The fire department says that by mid-afternoon, it had consumed more than 500 acres of dry brush and it damaged at least one home. The Ronald Reagan Presidential Library and Museum is perched on a hillside a few miles away. It closed for the day because of the fire. I'm Lisa Dwyer.
1: Service on New York's Long Island Railroad slated to resume soon. A tentative contract ends a three-day strike that closed the LIRR. Voters in six states are going to the polls today in primaries. In Kentucky, incumbent Republican Congressman and Trump foe Thomas Massey is being challenged by Trump-endorsed candidate Ed Galrine. Acting Attorney General Todd Blanche on Capitol Hill today, his first congressional testimony since he took over at the Department of Justice. On Wall Street, the Dow's down 132 points, the Nasdaq off 316. This is SRN News.
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12: You've always been a guy who tries to really just make things make sense. People like to say fiscally conservative. How about fiscally responsible, but also have a human heart when it comes to your fellow man who's as blessed as you. 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
15: This afternoon, expect a mix of clouds and sun with a chance of a thunderstorm reaching a high of 91. Tonight will be mostly clear with a low of 73. Tomorrow, anticipate partly sunny skies with a chance of a thunderstorm in the afternoon and a high of 91. Tomorrow night will be clear to partly cloudy with a low of 75. Looking ahead to Thursday, it will be mostly sunny with a chance of a thunderstorm in some areas during the afternoon and a high of 91. That's your AccuWeather forecast. I'm meteorologist Joe Lundberg for AM 860. The Answer.
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17: It is the Alex Marlow Show, and I'm glad you're here. We're live from Chicago today. I'm getting ready to meet some listeners this evening at a cigar night. You guys can hunt that down online if you're listening live, you still want to attend. I think there's still tickets available. Should be a good day. We got a big news day today. I'll get you an Iran war update today. I will get you some political updates as well, and I'll give you some Ebola news. We got Graham Plattner somehow proved that he's even worse person than we originally thought, and really grotesque and gross. Not just a Nazi, but a nasty Nazi. We're going to learn that later on in the show. But I'll start with the political stuff with the big day-to-day for politics. Oregon, Idaho, Georgia, Pennsylvania, Alabama, many others going to the polls throughout the country. We'll have updates all night for you at Breitbart.com, those of you who care to tune in live, and I'll give you some analysis on tomorrow. But the big one that everyone's talking about is the primary for Thomas Massie's seat in Kentucky, one of the most conservative districts in the entire country, and is represented by a guy who I regard as a massive grandstander, and I think this has been the case for a very long time, a guy who acts as though he is libertarian principles and is just trying to stand up for the Constitution, but does not have a strong track record in showing leadership in terms of getting things passed that actually lower our debt, that actually lower our ability to not mortgage our future on all sorts of insane spending. But what he has done is he's blocked or attempted to block huge pieces of Donald Trump's agenda. And the clearest example of this is the One Big Beautiful Bill Act, which was essential to President Trump. It was what he campaigned on. It is what he announced he wanted. It was the one request he had during the transition, is we need the Republicans to come together to get the agenda going with the One Big Beautiful Bill. And I'll tell you, it took a lot of salesmanship to do this. I kind of wanted to see multiple bills initially. But Trump was insistent that if you voted for me, you voted for the One Big Beautiful Bill, and Thomas Massie, representing one of the most conservative districts in the country, blocked it. He blocked it, or he at least voted against it. And it's not uncommon for him to vote against key things that Trump has done, and even things like when it comes to border security in 2019, he was part of a small group of Republicans who wanted to undo some of the good that Trump had done in his first administration for ostensibly because it was too expensive. But what it ended up doing is making America less secure and more vulnerable to our open border. So I find that he's pretty inconsistent with his conservatism and incredibly consistent when it comes to taking grandstands that get clout online. He's an online clout chaser. More than anything else, he's very social media friendly, which is why if I were to tweet some of this stuff, it'd probably get a much more nasty reaction than if I were to share it with my radio audience from the heart and authentically. Because I just feel like the job of a congressman is to try to get meaningful legislation passed. It is not to do podcasts and to chase clout and to get a viral clip of you saying something snarky and smug. And Massie's very good at doing that stuff. And he has become the face of the Epstein file. It's becoming a hoax. It really is. The Epstein stuff is becoming a hoax with regards to Donald Trump in particular. He's acted as though Donald Trump's entire administration is dedicated to protecting pedophiles via Epstein. And there's just no evidence that this is the case. He never brings any hard evidence. And I'll tell you, Dan Bongino, who's the number two at the FBI for a long time, I watched him go on a big rant saying that Massie would never come by and look at the stuff, that he had material that for Massie review. And Bongino, and I take him at his word on this, that Massie wouldn't come by and review it. So it was really just about saying the stuff that gets you the most attention online. And I know that Kentucky can do better. And I'll tell you that I'm not alone in this regard. I felt this way from the beginning with Massey. I got to tell you, a lot of my audience at Breitbart, it is a Marlowe show, but it's a Breitbart show as well. So I try to be conscientious of both audiences, people who come just to hear my take on stuff and people who come because they're loyal to Breitbart. And my day job, which I am so grateful to have as editor-in-chief of Breitbart, I know I'm representing a wide swath of conservatives. My personal take can be different than my audience's take. That's okay. It's perfectly fine. A lot of my audience likes Thomas Massey because he is an American individual. He is someone who is a unique person. There's no one else like him, for good or for bad. And I think that's good. We want to encourage that. We want to encourage people to be unique individuals in this country. But overall, when you see someone who is a Republican representing a right-wing district and is consistently bucking the wildly popular Republican president, and is someone who accuses the wildly popular Republican president, at least among conservatives, that he is actually covering up for pedophiles, even though Donald Trump was the guy who kicked Epstein out of his clubs. He was the guy who tried to distance himself from Epstein. He's the guy who Jeffrey Epstein thought was evil. And now he acts, goes online and acts as though Trump is just covering up for Epstein. Wow, we lost all of our lights here. That's exciting. It's not going to come through on radio, but it will come through in the pod. All right. Anyway, my point is I've got a clip for you that you're going to want to hear. This is from Stephen Miller. Hey, I'll tell you, there's almost no one more MAGA than I am. There really isn't. I was famously on board with Trump. First guy on the bus, first guy on the MAGA train, 2015, before the escalator. I remember the moment we were interviewing him in New Hampshire, me and Bannon, on our Sirius XM show. And it was very clear he was going to run for president, was going to have a very clear case that he could win. We were the first group to take him seriously. If there was one person on the bus before, it might have been Stephen Miller, my old friend from the West Los Angeles area growing up, about my age, when now a fan favorite for great reason here. Here is his take on Massey. Let's play cut five, gentlemen.
18: Tom Massey betrayed America, betrayed you, and betrayed your children. The single most important issue affecting the future of our country is ending the mass third world invasion of America and reversing that invasion. And on the most important issue, on the most important vote, on the most important bill, on the most important day, Tom Massey sided with every House Democrat, every Senate Democrat, Hakeem Jeffries, Nancy Pelosi, and Chuck Schumer against President Trump, against the American people, and against you and your family. When the time came to vote for President Trump's signature border security and immigration enforcement bill, the bill to provide record funding for ICE and Border Patrol and mass deportation, Tom Massey voted no.
17: Other than Donald Trump, and on one hand, maybe along with Tom Homan and a couple others, the guy who's most responsible for helping us get our border secure is saying flat out, this guy has been a problem for me. I listen to that. Stephen Miller's got the utmost credibility, no one more credible in Trump's inner circle than that. And that's a very clear take. That's even clearer than I'm going to be. If Massey wins, I can handle it. I can handle it. He'll do some interesting stuff. He'll create content. He'll come with an interesting idea. It'll be thought provoking. I'm more nuanced than that even. But I do think it's clear it's time for Kentucky to move on. I hope. I don't vote there. So you guys can choose who you want. So by all means, choose who you want. But I don't know if this is the guy. I think this is the guy who really fancies himself as a tweeter or a blogger or a podcaster, and not actually someone who's doing anything productive in the Congress. All right, I got some more Epstein clips. I'm sorry, Massey clips talking about Epstein. This is important. Let's play cut six, please.
19: He's still in with the Epstein class. This is the Epstein administration, and they're attacking me for trying to get these files released.
20: And again, I'm going to say President Trump has not been accused of anything criminal here.
17: Yeah, so even the Democrats are now on board with him, and even media members have to correct him on this stuff. He said this is the Epstein administration. It's we can do better. We can do better. This is the main point here, is that we can be excellent. We can try to get excellent people. And one thing that's noteworthy is it's generally a very tough thing to

0: Ada before you ever see brake lights. They're going to book their own charging stops too. So why am I talking about this? 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Just know what you're turning on before you drive away. 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Here's something they don't teach you in school. Until the 90s, the U.S. government classified encryption as munition. 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
2: You guys think we're joking around here? I'm not joking around. I dedicate my whole life to the conservative movement. And then there's some grandstander, a charlatan, who doesn't actually cut from the debt, doesn't actually deliver wins for his district, but comes out and gets a lot of clout and does all sorts of Jew baiting that goes on, just trying to get, trying to focus on the state of Israel versus every other state on earth. And then I'm not into it. It's just not going to be my thing. It might be your thing, but it's not going to be into my thing. So it's especially this moment now with all this rising anti-Semitism. There's a literal guy named Graham Plattner who has a Nazi tattoo who the Democrats have already embraced. They get Massey going on all these Democrat shows, left-wing shows, pandering to that crowd, even though he needs to win a Republican primary. I just don't have a lot of patience for it. It's just not my thing. If it's your thing, fine, whatever. I don't like it, but we can agree to disagree. But we get some new news about Plattner is that not only is he a actual Nazi with an actual Nazi tattoo, but he has now been unearthed that he had put on Reddit, remember he posted all this crazy stuff on Reddit. I'm going to try to put this delicately for the conservative audience that I know listens to the radio, but he discussed on Reddit, let's say doing self-love in a porta potty that he not referred to as a porta potty, but, and he said that he was intoxicated by the blue water smell from the porta potty. And he really enjoys art of male genitals. He learned that too from him. So this is a nasty piece of work. And I don't want to turn over the country to these people. And so when we have people in power and we have conservative districts, we need to make sure that we have the most solid people imaginable who are elected. And I think that's the name of the game here, because what the left is doing now, they've got their marching orders. They've got their new talking points, and their new talking points is to brand all of us racist because they think that that is the move. The move is to try to make it so that every person who is right of center in this country is only operating out of racial hatred. And anyone who wants to redistrict in order to try to rebalance all the gerrymandering the Democrats have done, if they do that, then that is some sort of a racial oppression. And they think that's going to motivate enough of their base voters to go to the polls. We got some more footage. This is from the Roland Martin X account. This is an example of some of the protests that are going on for the redistricting as the Democrats try to use this to try to get some energies. Play cut 7, please, guys.
3: If you don't see an organizer with a bullhorn, you should question that organizer. Hey, hey! Ho, ho, ho! These racist maps have got to go! Hey, hey! Ho, ho! These racist maps have got to go! Hey, hey! Ho, These racist maps have got to go. Ho, ho. In the face of adversity, in the face of erasure, in the face of division, in the face of everything racism, we stand united.
2: Wow. I love her blackness and mine. That's all I have to say to that. So I have an index where I check in to see how the left is doing, and it is how high quality their chants are. Because they out-chant us. I think this is clear. Pull the guys in the LA studio. Do any of you think that the right has better chants than the left? None of you do. It's the Sean, give me an update in the break. They have much better chants. So I'm looking at, if they have high quality chants, I start getting intimidated. And when all they've got is, hey, hey, ho, ho, these racist maps have got to go. It does make me think that this could be a good issue for us, because this might not be effective, because that's just very lazy, not great chanting. It's and just selling to the public that the maps are racist when the Democrats do the same stuff. It's going to be tough for them. And I don't think they're that inspired, or else they would have come up with a better chant. But we're going to monitor the situation. We always monitor, adding this to the list of the many things we monitor on the Marlo show. But not a fantastic chant. So I played the clip yesterday. I should play it again because it's just such a classic. Play cut three, Ayanna Pressley.
4: Just tell the truth. There are people in this hostile anti-black administration that would rather black Americans pick cotton than pick the president, than pick their congressperson, than pick a senator.
2: So, to quote Daniel West, junior producer on the show, who I think had the best take on this, she's reaching back too far. It's the even if there are racists among us, and I don't consort with any of them on my day-to-day at Breitbart News. I have a track record of promoting women and minorities, according to the New York Times. So that's my bona fides. But even if I did consort with racists, none of them would say blacks need to be picking cotton. They would have a much more updated reference point than that. So it's the point that I'm trying to make, and I got one more example when we go to the other side of the break, of what's happening on the Bay Area of California, where they continue to try to trans the kids. They have not stopped. Woke has not stopped. They just laid low for a little bit. But overall, if we start playing with fire, where we have Republicans electing conservative districts who live to give Republicans a hard time, as much as the Republicans, as Prager calls them, the stupid party, we are going to give power to the evil party, the people who want to trans the kids, the people who are godless, and the people who think that any act of opposing their agenda is an act of overt racism. We'll be right back. Much more to come on the Alex Marlo Show.
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11: With SRN News, I'm John Scott. The United Arab Emirates reporting drones that targeted its Baraka nuclear power plant all came from Iraq. The announcement means the Iranian-backed Shiite militias were likely behind Sunday's nuclear plant attack. No group has claimed responsibility for the attack, though Iran and its proxies had been suspected. In health news, the World Health Organization's Director General expressing concern about the rapid spread of a rare type of Ebola in eastern Congo. Authorities there have reported at least 131 suspected deaths and over 500 cases. Trains starting to roll again on the Long Island Railroad after a deal was reached to end the strike that had shut down the busiest commuter rail system in the country. Trains were not running in time for this morning's commute, though service was set to resume later in the day. This is SRN News.
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16: This afternoon, expect a mix of clouds and sunshine with a chance of a thunderstorm and a high of 91. Tonight will be mainly clear with a low of 73. Tomorrow will bring partly sunny skies with a thunderstorm possible in the afternoon and a high of 91. Tomorrow night will be clear to partly cloudy with a low of 75. Thursday is set to be mostly sunny with a chance of a thunderstorm in spots in the afternoon and a high of 91. That's your AccuWeather forecast. I'm meteorologist Joe Lundberg.

0: My team on the show, Greg Evan, Sean McConnell, Roger Wicker Jr., Rick Locke, Garrett Sholley, Matt Sybil, junior producer Ricky, Missy Callahan, John Cassio, Daniel West, our ombudsman. And shout out to Eric and Josh for helping me out here, and Marcus here in Salem and Chicago. So having a good time here. Nice setup here. We have a kind of a depressing show today. I'm tempted to poll the audience. I mean, what's less erotic, the drag queen Piggy from the Bay Area or self-love in the porta potty with Graham Platner? What is more disturbing? Just man, dark times. I blame the internet. I really do. We've got some good news though. We've got some breaking news. Donald Trump has endorsed Ken Paxton, apparently, in the Texas primary for the Republican Party, which is fantastic. Paxton is a longtime ally of us at Breitbart and is someone who really shows a man of action and initiative, and is someone who is out there trying to, I think, advance the conversation in a more conservative way. He's at the cutting edge of things like standing up to the big tech masters of the universe. He is, of course, solid on immigration and guns, et cetera, and far superior to rhinoceros John Cornyn. And I think that we want to have as few rhinoceroses in the Senate as possible, particularly from deep red areas. So I don't think Trump would have done this if he didn't think that Paxton was going to win. So that's my take here. So I'm looking forward to seeing how this develops, but potentially a pretty big positive here, I'm hoping. Okay, other stuff that I wanted to get to wrap up the show. I tried to have some variety for you guys today. Stephen Colbert's show is wrapping up, and he played a clip of some of the worst moments of the show for some reason. He's gotten very lazy in his last few days. He's kind of eating during the middle of the show for some reason earlier this week. Let's play cut 8. I enjoyed this one. Go ahead.
1: During the 2016 presidential election, we were doing a live special on Showtime and no commercial breaks. And as the results started to come in, it became clear that we had planned for a different outcome. We were so sure that the New York Times prediction needle was right, we hired a bunch of naked male models with the words, "I'm with her," painted on their full plump butts. Sadly, all of those models had to be put down. But first, we tried to save the bit. And as the outcome became clear, we repainted their butts to say, "We're."
0: It's just great that he gave us this because it's just another humiliation. But just how do you stay in the air when you've been so partisan for so long? It should be illegal. Obviously, just there to campaign for Democrats. And you love to see him go. I think that's great. It's great news. One other thing that's positive that I want to bring up, which is terrific. It's something that I've been touting a lot on the show. You guys hear me say this on the show, and yet it has not got a ton of press, is that what Trump is doing in terms of trying to make drug prices more affordable for Americans is fantastic. It came up in my podcast interview with Robert F. Kennedy last week. But he's even recruiting new people who were anti-Trump in the past to appreciate what he's doing with his TrumpRx.gov. He's even got Mark Cuban on board. I got a couple cuts of this. Let's do 12 first, guys.
2: Today, I'm thrilled to announce that we're increasing the number of drugs available on TrumpRx by nearly 7 times, adding over 600 affordable generics to the website, working with industry partners. Cost-effective generic drugs are often available at just a tiny fraction of the price of their brand name equivalents. And in theory, they're the same thing. Sometimes they're better. With the same dosage, the same effectiveness, and the same active ingredients, yet many consumers do not think to ask for them. They don't know about them. By incorporating this massive catalog of low-cost generics at TrumpRx.gov, consumers will now have one source to ensure that they're getting the lowest possible cost on their prescriptions.
0: It's just good stuff. It's hard to add to it, but just note that of all the past presidents, I think I went through like 10 of them before the show, no one's lowered the price of drugs. The drug prices have always gone up. It's been a guarantee. It's been like death and taxes, and Trump is actually lowering them. It's just a massive accomplishment that gets almost no attention because that would make Trump look good. Let's play cut 13 with Mark Cuban, a former Trump hater.
3: Mr. President, I think other than you, I've been the biggest proponent of TrumpRx.com. And the reason for that is Republicans want cheaper drugs, independents want cheaper drugs, Democrats want cheaper drugs. And together, I think we're going to do something special. What makes Cost Plus Drugs different is that when you click through TrumpRx to our site, not only will you see a great price, but you'll see our actual cost and that we only mark it up 15%. And what makes this incredible, Mr. President, all the volume and all the people that are going to come from the site, as our volumes go up, our costs go down, which means we'll be ending up charging less to people over a period of time.
0: It's a beautiful thing, and that's why the president does deserve credit, and that's why we want people in our Congress who are going to help him get his agenda through. I think ideally, if you're in the Senate, if you're in the Congress, that should be the focus, and people who are standing in his way are just making it easier for the trans piggy freaks and the guys who self-pleasure in the porta potties. That's the message for today. Go in peace to love and serve the Lord, and thanks for listening and watching.
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13: With SRN News, I'm John Scott. The United Arab Emirates Defense Ministry says the drones that targeted the Baraka nuclear power plant all came from Iraq. The announcement likely means that Iranian-backed Shiite militias, which earlier had launched drones targeting Gulf Arab nations in the Iran war, were likely behind Sunday's attack on the nuclear power plant. No group has claimed responsibility for that attack, though Iran and its proxies had been suspected, as Tehran maintains its chokehold on the Strait of Hormuz, and Emirati officials' rhetoric against Iran has intensified. As he travels to China, Russia's president releases a video for the Chinese people.
14: Vladimir Putin's video address claimed that Russia and China were expanding ties economically, politically, and in defense. He'll be eager to discuss selling more oil and gas to what he calls his dear friend, Mr. Xi. And there will be talks about a new Siberian pipeline between their two nations. Since Mr. Putin's invasion of Ukraine, Russia has become far more reliant on China's economy. For Beijing, this is a balancing act, particularly after Mr. Trump's visit last week. China wants stable relations with the West, but strategically, Russia is a close neighbor. Mr. Xi wants to appear capable of talking to all sides.
13: The BBC's Laura Bicker. A Romanian F-16 jet belonging to NATO air policing forces in the Baltics have shot down what is believed to have been a Ukrainian drone over southern Estonia. Trains set to start rolling again on the Long Island Railroad after a deal was reached to end a strike that had shut down the busiest commuter system in the country. Trains were not running in time for this morning's commute, but service was set to resume later in the day. This is SRN News.
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16: I'm Paul Acey, and you're listening to Plugged In. Mumford & Sons has earned a loyal following with their Stomp and Holler folk rock. Lead singer Marcus Mumford has an ability to tap into deep emotions, often infusing them with nods to Christianity. But the band's relationship with faith is complex, and that shows in their latest album, Prizefighter. Perseverance seems like it's the album's main theme, the ability to take life's hits and keep moving. Mumford's painfully honest lyrics touch on redemption and second chances, but lyrics sometimes dive into more violent, destructive solutions too. And in one song, Begin Again, the singer may suggest he's moving away from Christian faith, not closer to it. Prizefighter is more musically muted than previous releases. It chooses to go quiet when you expect it to go loud, and that invites listeners to engage in their own introspection. Want more music reviews? Don't wait. Go to PluggedIn.com/radio. I'm Paul Acey for Plugged In by Focus on the Family.
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17: 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I'm tired. You start feeling a little bit resentful, a little bit bitter, a little bit jaded. Honestly, it can also come with physical symptoms. 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And you want to be on the lookout for those kind of things.
18: More wisdom from Deborah Falada today at FamilyMinute.org.
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22: A mayor of a Southern California city outside of Los Angeles, of Arcadia, of course, is not a big city, but certainly not a small city as well, has admitted pleading guilty. Again, this is an elected official, a mayor, of being a spy for China. This is the real deal. This is happening. This isn't our conspiracy theories. The quote is by her own admission.
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2: This afternoon, we'll bring a mix of clouds and sunshine along with a chance of a thunderstorm reaching a high of 91 tonight. Expect mainly clear skies with a low of 73. Tomorrow, we'll see partly sunny conditions with a chance of a thunderstorm in the afternoon and a high of 91. Tomorrow night will be clear to partly cloudy with a low of 75. Looking ahead to Thursday, anticipate mostly sunny skies with a chance of a thunderstorm in spots during the afternoon with a high of 91. That's your AccuWeather forecast. I'm meteorologist Joe Lundberg for AM 860, The Answer.
1: Fighting for free speech, Western civilization, and delivering common sense for the American people. Ladies and gentlemen, here's Scott Jennings.
19: President Trump has made his decision on who to endorse in the Texas Senate race. We'll tell you who got the nod. Word came down just a few minutes ago. That news to you here in just a moment. 1,000 babies born to Chinese mothers in the United States. There is a Chinese birth tourism center where that is happening. And reporter Jenny Teer joins us live today with her investigation. And White House border czar Tom Homan joins the show with an update on the president's border security and deportation efforts. Today is Tuesday, May the 19th. I'm Scott Jennings, reporting for Salem, broadcasting live from New York City. And on this day in 1962 at Madison Square Garden.
23: Happy birthday to you. Happy birthday, Mr. President. Happy birthday to you.
19: Perhaps the most famous rendition of Happy Birthday ever sung, Marilyn Monroe serenading President John F. Kennedy. As for today's news, and this is breaking just a few moments ago, President Trump endorsed Texas Attorney General Ken Paxton in the Texas Senate primary. The incumbent there is John Cornyn. The president has decided to go in a different direction. The president posting in part on Truth Social. Ken is a true MAGA warrior who has always delivered for Texas and will continue to do so in the United States Senate. And Trump noted that, quote, John Cornyn is a good man and I worked well with him, but he was not supportive of me when times were tough. Now, this is a runoff. The election is in a week. Early voting started yesterday. I suspect the Texas Republican electorate will take Trump's endorsement very seriously. The Democrat here is James Tallarico, who believes there are six genders, among other things. It is a massive day for election news, primary day in America. If you live in Alabama, Georgia, Kentucky, Idaho, Oregon, or Pennsylvania, you have an election going on today. Let's start with Alabama, where open primaries for U.S. Senate and governor are taking place. Senator Tommy Tuberville is returning home to run for governor. He'll cruise to the Republican nomination tonight, and that sets up a rematch with former Alabama Senator Doug Jones, the Democrat who Tuberville defeated 6 years ago. Advantage Tuberville in Alabama. In the race to replace Tuberville in the Senate, Trump has endorsed a congressman named Barry Moore. And it seems to be a close primary with two other folks in the mix, former Navy SEAL Jared Hudson and the current Attorney General Steve Marshall. If none get 50%, the race goes to a runoff. Speaking of Navy SEALs, yesterday we previewed the race for Kentucky's 4th Congressional District between Ed Gallrine, the Trump-endorsed challenger, to Congressman Thomas Massey. This one's going down to the wire. Polls close tonight, 6 o'clock Eastern, in the bluegrass state. There isn't anyone in Congress that Trump dislikes more than Thomas Massey. And the president let loose on Massey today while surveying the East Wing construction project at the White House. Listen to the president, cut one.
24: Thomas Massey's a terrible congressman. He's been a terrible congressman from day one. Dealing with him is just horrible. I don't think he's a Republican. I think he's actually a Democrat. He's not a libertarian. You know, sometimes they say he's really a Democrat. He votes against us all the time. He voted against the border wall. He voted against men playing in women's sports. He voted against transgender for everybody, the mutilization of your children. He voted against, again, open borders.
19: Kentucky also has an open Senate seat with the retirement of Mitch McConnell. Now, Trump has endorsed Andy Barr, and he is expected to win the primary tonight. That race likely Republican in the fall. In Georgia, two big races on the ballot, governor and Senate. It seems likely that Lieutenant Governor Burt Jones, who is endorsed by Trump, and healthcare CEO Rick Jackson, who has spent millions of his own fortune, are heading to a runoff in the governor's race. Brian Kemp is term limited in Georgia. The likely Democrat there, Keisha Lance Bottoms, former mayor of Atlanta. On the Senate side, three names to know. The first one is Derek Dooley, endorsed by Brian Kemp. He's a former head football coach at the University of Tennessee. He's running against two Republican congressmen, Mike Collins and Buddy Carter. Again, if nobody gets 50%, the top two advance to a runoff on June the 16th. This is for the right to face the incumbent Democrat Senator John Ossoff. Lots to pour over tonight on CNN. I'll be joining special election coverage this evening at 5 o'clock with Jake Tapper, 8 o'clock with Anderson Cooper, and 10 o'clock for Election Night in America, anchored by Sarah Seidner. We'll hope you join us there. In other news, we have to talk about the disturbing videos coming out yesterday from the Manhattan courthouse where Luigi Mangione is on trial for the murder of healthcare CEO Brian Thompson. There was a hearing yesterday, and I want you to listen to these people outside the hearing who had press passes, and they were outside the courthouse. Cut number three.
0: His children are better off without him. They need to learn to not be like their dad and enjoy the blood money, kids.
3: I'm standing on business with Brian Thompson. I don't give a fuck about millions of Americans.
0: Liked it.
3: Millions of Americans suffer every single day from the last medical participates in social murder. That's what we're
0: mass social murder. He's responsible for more deaths than Osama bin Laden. And I remember Americans celebrating when Osama bin Laden was killed.
19: Somehow these mentally unwell Luigi superfans were granted press passes. How did that happen, by the way? These violent radicals in New York masquerading as journalists outside of the Mangione court hearing. Ashley Rojas, Lena Weisbrot, and Abril Rios, they are self-described Mangionistas. That's who they are. They're out there among us, people who believe that we'd be better off if certain people that they don't like would just die. What does it say about our society nowadays when people feel like they can say these things so blatantly and out in the open? While on camera, while being recorded, these women know they won't be punished for what they're doing. They'll face no social consequences. But our society faces consequences, doesn't it? This political vigilantism is spreading. The arsonist who burned down the Palisades in Los Angeles, cut from the same cloth, did it to strike back, he said, against the billionaires. The man who tried to shoot up the White House Correspondents' Dinner. His manifesto clearly influenced by this modern leftist discourse. Democratic politicians like Alexandria Ocasio-Cortez egg this on, demonizing people in our country who happen to be successful, who work hard, who have talent. She says if someone has been successful, they must inherently be corrupt. And when something is corrupt, well, don't worry, some radical will come along to take matters into their own hands. The demand for violent revolution and the willingness to meet that demand is all around us. Minnesota, the likely candidate for Democrats in the U.S. Senate there, Peggy Flanagan, she's the current lieutenant governor. She told people there to put their bodies on the line to stop the federal government from enforcing immigration laws. And many people did.

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2: 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When we come back, interesting children's book about our nation. I want you to hear about it on the Scott Jennings Show.
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7: With SRN News, I'm John Scott. President Trump has endorsed Texas Attorney General Ken Paxton over incumbent Senator John Cornyn in a Republican primary runoff. Paxton and Cornyn qualified for the May 26th runoff after a March 3rd primary, while Congressman Wesley Hunt finished third and did not advance. Russian President Putin has arrived in China for meetings with Chinese leader Xi Jinping. The visit comes less than a week after President Trump wrapped up his own trip to Beijing. Putin's two-day visit likely to be closely watched as Beijing seeks to maintain stable relations with the U.S. while also preserving strong ties with Russia. At the request of Mideast allies, President Trump has hit the pause button for a planned attack on Iran.
8: I think the benefactors here are clearly those Gulf states who, had there been a U.S. attack on Iran and Iran had retaliated, it could have been those Gulf states that would have been in the immediate firing line. I think what is also interesting about what the president said is that he seems to be a little bit more optimistic this time that a deal is potentially just around the corner than he has been on previous occasions.
7: The BBC's Peter Bowes. A surge of confirmations reshaping parts of the federal government.
9: The Senate has confirmed nearly 50 of President Donald Trump's nominees in a single push. Republicans approved 49 picks Monday, including U.S. attorneys, marshals, ambassadors, and agency officials, bringing about 60% of his civilian nominees into place. It marks the fourth time the GOP has advanced a large batch since changing Senate rules last year, lowering the threshold to a simple majority. Republicans say the move clears a backlog, while Democrats continue efforts to slow the confirmation of Trump nominees. Willie Nelson reporting.
7: This is SRN News.
10: 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That's a difference of 3398 active. So current inventory right now is 4063. And again, in March of 22, it was 665. 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
16: This afternoon, expect a mix of clouds and sun with a chance of a thunderstorm reaching a high of 91. Tonight will be mostly clear with a low of 73. Tomorrow, anticipate partly sunny skies with a chance of a thunderstorm in the afternoon and a high of 91. Tomorrow night will be clear to partly cloudy with a low of 75. Looking ahead to Thursday, it will be mostly sunny with a chance of a thunderstorm in some areas during the afternoon and a high of 91. That's your AccuWeather forecast. I'm meteorologist Joe Lundberg for AM 860. The Answer.

0: Good afternoon and welcome to the Tuesday edition of the Bill Bunkley Show. Right here on Salem Radio, we're broadcasting all across Central Florida from our studios in Tampa and online, who knows, all across the globe. Welcome to this opportunity for us to have a conversation this afternoon about some of the important issues of the day. It's an honor and a privilege, and I'm humbled to be with you again this afternoon. And I'm thankful for all of you that are listening in and hope that you're having a wonderful day. And even if it's not so great of a day, well, you know what? A bad day here in America oftentimes is a great day in many other places around the globe. Well, as always, you are our VIP guest. And so right at the outset of the show, I want to remind you that if you'd like to join the conversation today, our phone lines are open right now. Studio lines are open. Yumiko, our executive producer, will take your call, and you might have an opportunity to join me live on the air. So, coast to coast, toll-free, here's the number, 877-943-9673. That's 877-943-9673. I'm going to open up our discussion with what I think is an extraordinary opinion piece in the Tampa Bay Times by Conan Gallaty, who is the chairman and the CEO of the Tampa Bay Times. Let me give you the headline. Tampa and Hillsborough should vote yes on the Rays proposal. Now, this was an eye-opener for me, coming from the liberal Tampa Bay Times. In all the discussion about the public partnership with Hillsborough County, with the city of Tampa, with HCC, and with some other taxing funds, I was astonished with the support of the Tampa Bay Times for the Rays Stadium. And we're going to have a conversation about that. I want to share from this editorial. It's very enlightening. Oftentimes, I'm at a disagreement with a lot of the editorial, the opinion pieces of the Tampa Bay Times. But I must say, I'm in agreement with just about everything that the chairman and the CEO of the Tampa Bay Times had to say. So we'll get to that in a moment. I want to remind you today that you have an opportunity to leave a legacy. And that legacy is, for most of us who are a part of our program, part of Salem Radio, you're either part of our seniors audience, by and large, mid-age to seniors on our Christian teaching and talk. The same thing for those of you who are like-minded on our conservative talk, The Answer. And so today I want to remind you that as we have stood with unborn children, and as you and I share an opportunity of this relationship every weekday afternoon. And most of us are at a point in our lives where we can look back at our lives and we have a lot of thoughts about how we lived our lives, how we have come to conclusions about some of the important things in life. And part of that is leaving a legacy. In the days to come, I'm going to have more to talk about a legacy, about our commitment to the generations that are coming behind us. And I'm also going to be talking a little bit about the crisis of what's happening to the United States, like many other places, that we are not even having a reproductive rate of babies that will replace the American population. And you need to know that the people group that's absolutely blowing the doors off of reproduction are the Muslims of the globe. And if you know anything, if a Muslim family is having, you know, 4, 6, 8 children, and this is happening across the board, many places on the globe and right here in America, we already see where from very bad decisions by the government in Great Britain and many of the countries of Europe, they have allowed unmitigated immigration to come into their countries. They've not required assimilation. They've not required learning of their native languages. And we see the absolute takeover of Europe and the attempted takeover of America. And by the fact that we are not producing, I think it's 2.1, 2.2 children a couple is the statistical number where we have to replace ourselves. And certainly when our brave men went off to war and women stepped up and took care of the war effort as far as a lot of the manufacturing and a lot of those jobs. And then when the guys came back, we had a baby boom. We had thousands and thousands of GIs, airmen, et cetera, Navy folks, guys that came back, and boy, they saw war. And they understood the importance of family and spouse. And so we had the baby boom. We've not had to be concerned about the fact of our future generations, but we have a lot to be concerned with today. So I want to remind you that I'm going to be talking about, not today, in the days ahead, just why do we here at Salem Radio, Salem Media, why do we support a ministry like Preborn? Why are we supporting efforts so that the lies that are being told women each and every day, lies that produce huge numbers of abortions, and the toll that that's taking on individual female lives and for many men, but also the net effect of what it's going to do and is doing to the future of the United States of America? Hey, I've got a 20-year-old son who will reach the age of 21 this December. And every day I think about the world that I and you are leaving for him and for your children and grandchildren. Because you see, it's the wisdom that we have as older, many of us elder, statesmen and women, as far as the issues of living a life well lived. And right now we have the opportunity to take just a wee bit of our resources and to provide the opportunity for a teenager or a co-ed or a woman in an unplanned pregnancy to be able to be loved on, cared for, to actually see this baby girl, baby boy growing in her womb and hearing that heartbeat. And so that's why I'm reminding you that as we're doing our briefing, I'm rolling up my sleeves and asking you today, would you leave a legacy of life to somebody you won't even know, but for a gift of $28 that will help with a single ultrasound, just $28. And I do want to say that we are in need of some significant leadership gifts as we are now approaching Memorial Day and we are not at the incremental goals that I had set out and prayed about for our program. So right now, could you maybe make that call? You've heard about it. You've been thinking about it. but I need to hear from you at 833-850-2229. Operators are standing by. Make it very easy to give. 833-850-2229. 833-850-2229. 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Leave a legacy for the future, for your children, and for the United States of America. I'll be right back.
1: This is Ed Morrissey of HotAir.com for Town Hall. Texas Attorney General Ken Paxton and the U.S. Department of Justice struck a blow against the trans industry in a new settlement. $10 million and a new first-in-the-nation clinic to unwind the damage done to children caught up in the pediatric sex change industry's machinations, stripping 5 of its practitioners of access to more potential victims. Texas Children's Hospital in Houston agreed to end its pediatric sex change practice.

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5: 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Well, coming up bottom of the hour, a very important conversation. We're going to be talking about a book, Students in the Lion's Den, with Dr. Gary H. Lovejoy. We're going to be talking about preserving faith in college. We're going to be talking about unmasking secular indoctrination and navigating the spiritual traps on campus. This book is a guide written by Dr. Lovejoy, drawing from his unique vantage point. He spent over three decades as a professor teaching psychology, theology, and world religions on a secular campus, along with 40 years running a private counseling practice. Dr. Lovejoy takes the highly discussed phenomenon of Christian students walking away from their faith during their university years. And you don't want to miss this important brief coming up at the bottom of this hour. So, the chairman and the CEO of the Tampa Bay Times has come out in full support at this moment of the proposal to build a stadium for the Tampa Bay Rays here in Tampa, Florida. Let me repeat, the St. Petersburg Times, the chairman and CEO Conan Gallaty has written an opinion piece entitled Tampa and Hillsborough Should Vote Yes on the Rays Proposal. He writes, for a region that has spent too many years talking about its baseball future, this is one of those moments when talk must give way to action. The Tampa City Council and the Hillsborough County Commission should vote yes this week on the Memorandum of Understanding with the Tampa Bay Rays. Not because every question has been answered. It hasn't. Not because public skepticism is unreasonable. It isn't. And not because a memorandum of understanding is the final word on a stadium deal. It's not. The chairman and CEO, the Tampa

0: Sunday Times goes on to say they should vote yes because this is a step that keeps open the possibility of something this region has struggled to secure for decades. That being a long-term home for Major League Baseball in Tampa Bay, a major private investment in the urban core, and a chance to shape growth in a way that reflects both ambition and accountability. The choice before local leaders is not between this memorandum and a perfectly, fully settled agreement. The choice is between moving this process forward or letting it collapse before the real negotiations are finished. And that matters. The proposed deal is large by any standard. A $2.3 billion ballpark and a broader redevelopment anchored at Hillsborough College's Del Mabry campus. Public participation remains substantial, but it has been reduced from the original request and capped below $1 billion. And the raise would be responsible for the balance and, so important here, any cost overruns. Just as important, a vote yes on the memorandum is not the same thing as signing a blank check. The vote tomorrow with the county commissioner, the vote with the Tampa City Council, the Sports Authority, HCC, this is a vote this week to continue. It's a vote to test the assumptions. It's a vote to tighten the language, verify the financing, and require the protections the public deserves. If city and county leaders believe the project could be transformative, and there is good reason to think it could be, then they should preserve the opportunity to keep negotiating from a position of leverage rather than walk away before the final terms are written. Still, support for this memorandum should be clear-eyed. The concerns raised so far are not minor. They are legitimate. First, local officials should insist on greater clarity on the $2.3 billion price tag. The cost to taxpayers cannot remain a broad estimate. It should be publicly substantiated. Before any binding agreement is approved, elected officials should require a fuller accounting of construction assumptions, financing terms, and contingency planning. Second, the funding sources deserve rigorous scrutiny. The use of the community investment tax revenue is controversial for a reason. Voters were not sold on the tax extension as a vehicle for stadium construction. And public officials owe residents a clear and moral case for why this use is justified now. The same goes for any federal disaster recovery-related dollars tied to the infrastructure. Infrastructure improvements, I should say. In a community still coping with storm impacts, even the appearance of diverting recovery resources without a clear justification will erode public trust. Yes, proponents say the new ballpark should be used as a disaster shelter. So was the trop until it went suddenly topless. Third, the public should demand proof, not assurances, that the Rays can fulfill their end of the bargain. The team says it will fund at least half the project and cover cost overruns. Good. Then the final deal should require meaningful documentation of financial capacity, enforceable guarantees, and protections ensuring the public money is not exposed if private financing changes, stalls, or falls short. If the Rays leave another Tampa Bay city and county at the altar, the team should leave town. And finally, local leaders should be candid about what economic impact studies can and cannot prove. Stadium advocates often promise catalytic growth. Critics often dismiss all such claims outright. The truth is more complicated. A ballpark alone is not an economic development strategy, but a ballpark integrated into a broader district in the right location with the right infrastructure and private follow-through can be part of one. That is why transportation planning, surrounding development commitments, workforce opportunity, and neighborhood impact cannot be afterthoughts. They have to be central to the final agreement. This is where leadership matters most. It is easy to say no to an incomplete deal. Sometimes it is even wise. But there are also moments when leadership means keeping a difficult but promising opportunity alive while doing the disciplined work to improve it. That is the moment. Tampa and Hillsboro are in now. A yes vote on a memorandum of understanding does not mean suspending judgment. It means preserving the chance to get a better agreement, one that protects the taxpayers, answers legitimate questions, and gives this region a credible path to keeping the Rays and unlocking broader development around the site. If local officials vote no now, the opportunity is gone. If they vote yes, the hard part begins. That's exactly as it should be. Support the memorandum, then scrutinize every line that comes next. I can't agree more. What an editorial opinion. Coming up next, students in the Lion's Den. Don't miss this brief. I'm Bill Bunkley. We'll be right back.
1: With SRN News, I'm John Scott. More than 17,000 people under evacuation orders as a wildfire continues to threaten suburban homes in Southern California. The Sandy Fire in hills above Simi Valley, northwest of L.A., have consumed more than 2 square miles of dry brush. There is no containment. The cause under investigation. The Nigerian military says 175 Islamic State fighters have been killed over the past few days. It happened in a joint operation with the United States. Russian President Putin has arrived in China for meetings with Chinese leader Xi Jinping. The Kremlin has said Putin and Xi are planning to discuss economic cooperation between the two countries, but also key international and regional issues. It coincides with the 20th anniversary of the Sino-Russia Treaty of Friendship. This is
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8: Tonight will be clear to partly cloudy with a low of 74. Tomorrow, expect intervals of clouds and sunshine with a thunderstorm in the afternoon and a high of 92. Tomorrow night will be mainly clear with a low of 74. On Wednesday, it'll be partly sunny with a couple of showers in the afternoon and a high of 92. That's your AccuWeather forecast. I'm meteorologist Jason Caterina for AM 860, The Answer.

0: Welcome back to Salem Radio Central Florida from our studios here in Tampa. I'm Bill Bunkley, your host. You know, I've been talking about for several years now the absolute huge problem of many of you who have raised your kids in the wisdom and admonition of the Lord only to have them hijacked not only in high school, but especially at secular colleges and universities. We're going to take a look at this very continuing urgent problem today with a brand new book. It's entitled Students in the Lion's Den. And my guest that's going to be joining me in just a moment is Dr. Gary H. Lovejoy. And a little bit about this book, because, you know, students are definitely in the lion's den. And we're going to be talking about preserving faith in college, unmasking secular indoctrination, and navigating the spiritual traps. That's right. We're going to be talking about four different traps today. And they are out there waiting to consume your children and your grandchildren on campus. Now, this very important book that I'm recommending draws from our author's unique vantage point. He spent over three decades as a professor teaching psychology, theology, and world religions on a secular campus, while at the same time, 40 years running a private counseling practice. And Dr. Lovejoy tackles the highly discussed phenomenon of Christian students walking away from their faith during their university years. And with that, I want to remind you, he's also author of Light in the Darkness, Finding Hope in the Shadow of Depression, 8 Things Every Woman Should Know About Depression, and Marriages in the Bible, What They Tell Us. Dr. Lovejoy, my honor to have you on the Bill Bunkley Show.
1: Well, thank you, Bill, for inviting me. It's a pleasure to be here.
0: Well, my friend, you have been on the front row, a front row seat, not only on a secular college campus watching this unfold, and I can think back even to many years ago at the University of South Florida back in the 70s, professors weren't real hip on men and women of faith. And then at the same time, the fact that you've been in a counseling practice, also talking to some of these students and individuals one-on-one, tell us a little bit about that unique calling has done to give you a very comprehensive perspective about what's going on.
1: Well, yes, as you said, I've been on a secular campus and one of the few Christian faculty members, and one of the first things that came to my attention is in my teaching career were Christian students who were taking courses. One in particular I'm thinking of, who was a philosophy instructor who himself was raised in an evangelical Christian home and ditched his faith in college. So it's interesting. Now he's doing the same in trying to proselyte atheism in his classroom, and he takes a particularly perverse delight in slicing and dicing Christian students and their beliefs and faith. And oftentimes I would get them coming from their class, they would come to my office, they knew I was a Christian. Some of them were my students, some of them weren't, but in any case, they came in and some of them would be crying and sobbing that they had just been destroyed and that their arguments fell on deaf ears and they didn't really have any answers for some of the things that the professor was asking and drilling them about. In fact, they felt that they didn't have a reason for what they believed, and they began to question their faith. And likewise, others came in, they were livid, just angry because they'd been so humiliated in front of their own peers in class. And they likewise were questioning their faith. Well, you know, this guy's got a PhD, he knows all this stuff, and I don't know squat compared to him. And so consequently, maybe what I believe is all myth, as he says. And so we had an opportunity to sit down and talk about it, and I discovered most of the arguments the professor was using were highly debunkable, but they didn't know that. They were unprepared, and they were like sheep to the slaughter. And so we were. It was really interesting because it was almost like a side ministry is able to help these students get a further grip on their faith and to be able to realize that there are answers to the questions that were asked them. They just didn't know them, and that was partly because they were unprepared for what they were ready to receive in the classroom. So, so from that, I realized just how pervasive the problem was on my campus, and that was followed by I was asked to speak at a Christian church retreat, and I was happy to do that. And at the end of that retreat, they came to me and asked me, "Would you mind if we just had one last seminar for a few from some of the parents that who have lost their children to the college campus where they lost their faith and came home and declared they're no longer Christians and they're heartbroken. And they just need to have some conversation about that." And I said, "Sure, I'd be happy to do that." And I fully expected that when I walked into the room that we'd have maybe half a dozen parents and we could have a little Q&A together, a round table discussion, as it were. But when I walked into that classroom, which was a very large classroom, probably held 75 to 100 people, and that room was packed to standing room only and filled with parents who had lost their son or their daughter, in some cases both, to Marxism and to socialist thought and to anything but Christianity. And they were just, many of them felt guilty. They felt like, what have we done wrong? What happened? Why is our child, getting rid of their faith when we've taught them all this time and so forth? And so they were in great pain. But I realized at that moment just how widespread this problem really is. Mm-hmm. And it's gotten worse since that time because the socialist and Marxist professors on campus have been there for many decades, but they feel bolder now than they did before, and so they are speaking out and clearly indoctrinating their students. And I've in the book I describe six kinds of students who are particularly prone to that kind of indoctrination, and likely and have a higher likelihood to lose their faith than others. And I culled these from my experience of 30 years over on the campus and seeing different kinds of students and which ones were most prone to questioning their faith. And so so that might give some direction. If parents see that and they read that and they say, "Oh, that describes my child," then that means they need to double down and begin to truly prepare their students for what's ahead in college, or otherwise they might be joining the brokenhearted group that I talked to several years ago about this problem.
0: All right. Now, folks, that's why I'm recommending, and by the way, grandparents, pay attention. Great-grandparents, pay attention. Even if your grandkids are just in, K through 12 or maybe going to middle school, you need to get a copy of this book, Students in the Lion's Den. Students in the Lion's Den, Dr. Gary H. Lovejoy, because you need to be prepared. You need to see where we're going to, all we're doing is touching the highlights, which you got to get the book for yourself. But we'll talk about some of these six categories or so, because that might trigger something you see in one of your kids or grandkids, et cetera, et cetera. And so that's very important. So I want you to pick up your copy of the book. Now, I want to get back to Dr. Lovejoy. And Gary, I just want to touch on this briefly, and I want to get into your helping our audience see some of these categories where kids are vulnerable. But what you described to me about that professor that hammered and hammered and hammered, to me, that is professorial abuse. It is something that should have been called to the attention of the administration. A professor like that ought to be dealt with, maybe suspended, maybe fired. But the problem is, when you get into leadership at the colleges, some of the Marxists and socialists, they're the ones running the schools. Talk about
1: that. That's right.
0: Talk about that.
1: Yeah, that's absolutely correct. That's why they're bold to speak their piece in the classroom. The classroom really should be reserved for study of the material which the class is designed to cover. But many professors feel the freedom to inject and, in fact, indoctrinate their own points of view, whether it's woke ideology, critical race theory, critical justice theory, and so forth, socialism, communism. Many students have no idea when they say that they embrace socialism what that really means. If you see some of the interviews of people who are parading for one cause or another, socialist causes usually, they are asked what is socialism anyway, and they cannot answer. They look at you as if you're talking in Swahili or something. Either that or they simply deny everything you say, but they don't have any viable answer, partly because they don't know themselves what it is. But they just know that this professor that they admire at the college that they attend seems to know it forwards and backwards, and he's truly for it, so therefore I must be for it. And that kind of conformity on the college campus is very real. And they conform, especially with the issue of admiration. They admire them because they've achieved not only multiple degrees, but they often are decorated professors who've won awards, et cetera, et cetera. So they have a long resume, and the students that attend those classes are already impressed before they even start to teach. And the professors feel the freedom to be able to express their own points of view and wander into metaphysical issues, which is not their expertise, and talk about political and also talking about political and social as well as religious issues. And they feel the total freedom to give their point of view as if it is the only point of view. And you're right, the administration shields them, actually. They know precisely what they're teaching, but they agree with it. So they don't curb it. And part of the problem is that students who are not prepared for the ideologies they are confronted with have no way of really identifying what's right and what's wrong, what sounds right, what sounds wrong. And the reason for that is because they are totally unfamiliar. Sometimes it's the very first time they've run into some of the woke ideologies that they're encountering in the college. And I'm a strong advocate, very strong advocate of young Christian students. I'd say particularly by the time they reach junior and senior years in high school, that the church gives them, rather than having the normal protocol where the youth pastor or some other teacher comes in and gives them, teaches them for an hour, and they fellowship afterwards and leave. Rather than that paradigm, I'm much more in favor of an open, kind of almost like an open mic roundtable discussion between the pastor or one of the pastors and the students. Given the freedom to ask whatever question they have and to be able to tell them what is socialism, what is communism, what is woke ideology, what's critical race theory, what's critical justice theory, and so on and so forth. They need to be able to identify what those things are and then what the Christian answer is to them, what the Bible says about them, and so that they can be trained and understand not only the issues at stake, but also how their faith interacts with it. And be able to give a reason. We're told in Scripture that we need to be able to give a reason for what we believe, but so many of these young students do not have that capacity to do so. And I also recommend to the parents that they begin very early on in their with their teenage kids, maybe even before they're teenagers, to be freely talking about issues not only in the culture, but in the Bible and the relationship between the two, and to have free discussions, ask them questions and so forth. A lot of parents don't do that because they fear their own ignorance will be exposed and they will feel embarrassed. And perhaps because of that, their kids might not respect them as well. But actually, that's a false ideology, because kids really want to discuss some of these things. They hear them all. They hear them sometimes. They read some things in social media, which they're very attached to and where they get their most of their news. And it's very distorted news. And but they have no way of discerning them. And they may have questions, but they don't. They may not ask mom and dad because they think they're either not interested or they don't want to talk. And so they just keep it to themselves. But they never really come to understand it. And this is where the parent can really open up and talk about it and feel free to say, you know, son or daughter, I don't know the answer to that question, but let me research it and I'll get back to you. They deeply appreciate it. Rather than trying to pretend like you know something you don't, but to honestly admit you don't know, but you will learn, find out and come back and we'll talk about more. They really respect that, because one thing that students hate more than anything else is hypocrisy. And so they know if their parents are trying to blow them off with a pretense of knowledge, that that it's not real, and they don't appreciate that, nor do they respect it. And the other thing is, when you're honest with them like that, the students appreciate that, not only appreciate that honesty, but feel confirmed in their identity. They feel affirmed as a person, of their worth and value, because you took the time to talk to them seriously about things that are going to be major issues in their lives. So you win. It's kind of a win-win situation for the parent. But the parent is often afraid to say they don't know. They're afraid to indicate they have ignorance in some area. But not even the student believes that an adult knows every single answer. And so that kind of honesty is a plus, not a minus. Well, so I wish parents would understand that.
0: Well, the other one I want to say, and I want to get into at least a couple of minutes or a minute or so about each of these types to look for. The other thing, parents, is, you know, sometimes you feel like you're not informed, so you tell your kids, well, because I told you so, because I told you to, you know, keep your faith in college, that's just not going to cut it. And that's why you need to get a copy of this book, Students in the Lion's Den. Now, Dr. Lovejoy, we're going to have to take a break, and we come back, about 4 minutes. But could you just give a very, very quick, we've got to cover, I think, six of them. I got a break coming up in a couple of minutes. Just a characterization of each of the six, knowing that folks have to get your book to really drill down. But six things that parents or grandparents can be looking for. Let's see how many we can get before the break, and we'll do the rest of them after the break.
1: All right. Well, first of all, when a student leaves for college and leaves his church, and he leaves his high school, and he's got all of his friends there, and then all of a sudden they're gone. They're off to other colleges or going to work or whatever. And so they find themselves alone on the campus. And the number one problem for students on the campus that most people are not aware of is loneliness, intense loneliness. And when you're lonely, you tend to conform more quickly, because you don't want to feel like you're out of the mainstream. And so so they're anxious to fit in with the college scene. And in partly doing that is adopting some of the points of view that are prevalent on the campus.
0: Right,
1: so that's one.
0: Let me hop in. Peer pressure, wanting to fit in. That's number one. When we come back, we'll cover the other six very quickly. My guest is Gary Lovejoy. Get a copy of his book, Students in the Lion's Den. Order it today. We'll be right back.
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0: Bill Bunkley here. Let's get right back into it. Got a few minutes left, and my guest this afternoon, so much valuable information. We're not even scratching the surface. But if you've got grandkids or kids, get a copy of this book, ASAP, Students in the Lion's Den, Dr. Gary Lovejoy. Especially if you've got a high school graduate heading to college, this is must reading right now. So we're looking at six different generalities of what you need to be on the lookout with your son or grandchildren. The first one is a tendency to really want to fit in. Let's get back to Dr. Lovejoy. We got about, this is a tough assignment. Can you do these in about 4 minutes? Just a little quick introduction of each.
1: I will. Yes. The second group are those who are basically socially awkward, sometimes shunned by their peers. They tend to be loners, not necessarily by choice. There's a lot of fear and anxiety and anger inside of them because of that. They've never been able to fit in, even in high school, and they have very few social skills. The third group is idealistic types whose intellectual abilities prompt them to want to explore the more esoteric claims, shall we say, of academia with fascination. The more the claims are outside of the mainstream of thought, the better. So they really enjoy those kind of metaphysical conversations. Number four, those who whose identities have not been fully formed or are formed along very fluid lines. Often this is due to being subjected to over-controlling or over-protective parents. They also have a tendency to have a resident anger just below the surface who wants to burst out in individuality. A fifth group is the overindulged, sometimes alienated students who have been raised in dysfunctional, often very wealthy, often liberal homes where no real sense of belonging was ever cultivated. They tend to have very low frustration tolerance levels and are very easily triggered. And then finally, there are the bored students. And these are highly intellectual and very intelligent students who are simply bored with the classroom material. They know it pretty well anyway. And so they're kind of like budding rebels looking for a cause. If they're bored by the academic material, they look to the more revolutionary ideas, which come from the more communist socialist wing of their thinking. And this can include, and these intellectually gifted students often go off the rails very quickly. All of these are capable of a very intense admiration, and the admiration that they have for the professor precedes their adoption of what he has to say, and so they need to be on the lookout for that. But any of these kinds of characteristics that you see in your children, even tendencies in that direction, should be an alert to tell you, you know, they're more prone to indoctrination of the campus. Need to double down on preparing them properly for the college experience, or otherwise they're going to be overwhelmed by it.
0: Now, let me tell you, folks, this is for you, even if you have a middle schooler. This is for you if you have a high schooler. It is essential reading if you have kids or grandkids going to college. Maybe they're at college already. You need to get this and have an opportunity and have a highlighter as you're going through it, because chances are you will see tendencies in one or more of these categories, and you owe it to your kids and grandkids. Get your copy of the book right now, Students in the Lion's Den, written by Gary H. Lovejoy, Dr. Lovejoy. You can get it wherever books are sold, Amazon. And with that, I wish I had 2 hours, Dr. Lovejoy, but I got 30 seconds. And thank you so much for being with us this afternoon. Thank you for your wisdom you've given us.
1: Well, thank you very much for inviting me on. It's been a joy to talk to you.
0: God bless you, my friend.
1: Thank you.
0: All right, more of the Bill Bunkley Show in a moment. I'll be sharing a little bit from my heart about Preborn. I hope that you'll tune in, and I hope you'll listen. I'm Bill Bunkley. More of the Bill Bunkley Show in a moment. I'll be right back.
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8: With SRN News, I'm John Scott. More than 17,000 people under evacuation orders as a wildfire continues to threaten suburban homes in Southern California. The Sandy Fire in hills above Simi Valley, northwest of Los Angeles, has consumed more than 2 square miles of dry brush. There is zero containment. The cause is under investigation. Meanwhile, firefighters are battling a 23-square-mile blaze on Santa Rosa Island off the Southern California coast. A major endorsement is shaking up Texas Republican Senate race.
9: President Trump is endorsing Texas Attorney General Ken Paxton in the state's Republican Senate runoff, backing him over longtime Senator John Cornyn. Trump calls Paxton an American first patriot and praises his loyalty to the MAGA movement. The endorsement comes as both candidates compete for the chance to face Democrat Senate candidate James Tallarico. Willie Nelson reporting.
8: Russia's leader visiting China to reaffirm ties with President Xi Jinping.
10: The Tuesday-Wednesday visit by Russian President Vladimir Putin comes less than a week after President Donald Trump wrapped up his own trip to Beijing. The visit's likely to be closely watched as Beijing seeks to maintain stable relations with the U.S. while also preserving strong ties with Russia. The Kremlin said Putin and Xi plan to discuss economic cooperation between the two countries and key international and regional issues. The visit coincides with the 25th anniversary of the Sino-Russian Treaty of Friendship signed in 2021. Putin recently said in a video address that bilateral ties are at a truly unprecedented level and the relationship plays an important role globally. I'm Charles Dillard.
8: And former Los Angeles Police Detective Mark Furman, who was convicted of lying during testimony at the O.J. Simpson murder trial, has died. He was 74. This is SRN News.
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20: Tonight, expect clear to partly cloudy skies with a low of 74. Tomorrow will bring intervals of clouds and sunshine along with a thunderstorm in the afternoon, reaching a high of 92. Tomorrow night, there will be mainly clear with a low of 74. Looking ahead to Wednesday, anticipate partly sunny conditions with a couple of showers in the afternoon and a high of 92. That's your AccuWeather forecast. I'm meteorologist Jason Caterina for AM 860, The Answer.
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23: Hey, hey, welcome to the show. Thanks for spending time with us here on the Consumer Quarterback Show. We got some negotiation strategy we're going to talk about today, give you a little negotiation 101 tips here. We got Carmine Danisco back in studio with us. He's president of the United Inventors Association. Always a fun conversation with him. We'll talk about AI data centers, China, the trip to China recently, and also some negotiation tips. On the second half, we got Joshua Wolstel. He is the county commissioner for Hillsborough County. A lot in the news around the Tampa Bay Rays funding. So I want to ask him some of those questions there as well. Also, Florida man busted for fraud, another SNAP benefits fraud. I think it was like $2.8 million fraud that he got busted for. And California mayor resigns. He ended up being an agent of the CCP. Imagine that out in Eric Swalwell country there, Fang Fang or whatever the name was. So we'll touch base on that. Florida officers sue Ben Affleck and Matt Damon over The Rip, the film The Rip. Carmine, you said you saw that. Great movie, right?
24: Yeah, good movie. I was amazed at that one. Oh, man.
23: Yeah, this just came out, man. So kind of interesting story here. They sued the production company, a couple of sergeants from the police force down there. We'll dive into that story as well. But, you know, hey, some of these stories are based on real life. What's the rule there? How loosely do you have to base it, right?
24: Yeah, 100%. I mean, you know, it's hard to forget what you heard or what you think's out there. So when you're making something, it's in your mind to make it realistic, right?
23: Yeah, exactly. That's true. That's exactly what you got to do. All right, hey, you know what? Let's start off with some negotiation tips here, okay? So we'll just kind of go back and forth here, give a little negotiation strategy, negotiation tips. I like teaching negotiation. I teach at Keller Williams classes. I've taught at the Realtor Boards, Pinellas County Realtor, the Greater Tampa Realtors, and negotiation strategy. So maybe we'll just kind of pitch and catch here a little bit. So the number one thing I think is you got to be in a positive state, right? Smiling effect. There's something called the smiling effect. Chris Voss wrote the book, Never Split the Difference. A lot of the strategies come from his ideas. But, you know, you think about the smiling effect, because if you're smiling, you're positive. You're in a better positive state, right? You're going to have more mental agility, be able to think on your feet. And let's face it, if I'm smiling at you and we're negotiating, it's going to be hard to frown at me, right? You're going to say, what's this guy clown? What's he so happy about? We're negotiating here. We're negotiating on a contract. So, you know, smiling effect. We'll talk about also, Charlie Kirk said, you know, this was great because Charlie would go into the communities and the schools, and especially in the beginning, it was pretty hostile. But he would say, hey, look, whoever keeps their heart rate the lowest and their blood pressure, easy for me to say, the lowest, is gonna win. They're gonna be more calm, cool, collected. Yeah. Kind of goes along with the smiling effect.
24: No doubt.
23: And then I always like open-ended questions. You know, what and how? Questions, open-ended questions like what and how? Because if you ask questions like, how do you see this going? How do you know that we've hit the mark? How do we, what do we do to stay on track? Those types of questions are going to make it, you're going to elicit a response from the counterpart. And then also mirror, you know, something as simple as mirroring. They say to simply repeat the last 2 to 5 words of what the person said. That way they're going to naturally, when somebody does that, you're going to naturally add more nuance and detail to that conversation. What's some other tips that you may have?
24: Yeah, I mean, you just hit some really good ones. First of all, Charlie Kirk, he was a master at that stuff. I mean, even if you didn't like Charlie Kirk, you had to admire how calm and collected and how smart he was when he was answering those questions. I mean, he wasn't nervous about anything.
23: Master debater, according to South Park.
24: Right? But yeah, I mean, when you said that, I mean, it just comes to mind. I used to love watching just how calm he was. Like, hey, what do you got? I mean, so the same thing, not taking things personally. If you cannot take that, get it out of your mind, not take things personally, not be emotionally attached, and have somebody else talking with the people. You have to take that. You have to be able to walk away. You can't care enough where you won't walk away.
23: There you go.
24: Things in that sense. But yeah, just like you said, man, if you're negotiating for something that you want, that you like, that you love, you should be having fun.
23: Yeah.
24: You know, whatever the outcome is, you're going to get what you should be getting. So have fun doing it. Yeah, 100%.
23: Yeah, exactly. I like that. And, the question you want to stay away from is why. Because if you ask somebody why, if you're having an argument or you're in a position where, you know, why, it's so easy for that counterpart to dig in. That all they're going to do is dig in deeper. Well, this is why. And they're going to give you more of their reasoning. But if you ask those open-ended questions and you also kind of target, you want to say things like, it seems like, it sounds like, it feels like. That way you can always come back and say, well, I didn't say it was this, or I didn't say you were in a bad mood. I said, it just seems like maybe you're in a negative state of mind right now. So maybe we should talk a little bit later, right? It seems like, or it feels like, or it sounds like. That way you're not actually pinpointing that person or holding them. They can't hold you to that at some point, in a sense.
24: Yeah, 100%. You know, and, you know what you're talking about. You know, if you're doing a real estate thing, listen to the show. Listen to all the information. There's so much information out there.
23: Yeah.
24: Know about what you're going to be speaking about. Don't let the other party destabilize your thoughts.
23: There you go.
24: Because once that happens, you're off the mark. You're all of a sudden, you're trying to play catch up. So just have fun. Know what you're talking about. And just, you know, like you said, just, you know, walk through it the right
23: prepare.
24: Way.
23: Prepare. Yeah. Well, you hit it on, like, prepare. Have the data. Have the information. Understand the topic. Understand what the counterpart may say. Understand where they're coming from, because now you're going to have a better opportunity to negotiate on a better level. So I love that. So Carmine Danisco in studio with us. He's the president of the United Inventors Association. What did you say, about 168,000 members now?
24: Yeah, we're worldwide. Close to 170,000 members. You know, not all of them are active, but we have a lot of great inventors, a lot of great people. We're breaking out the rest of the world, and it's just a fun organization.
23: Yeah, that's great, man. So we'll talk about some inventions, AI, data centers, Trump's recent trip to China. You know, I know you've dealt a lot with the the Chinese or South American, Central American, in terms of once you develop a product, how do we get it the production side done? Where do we go for sourcing? So we'll dive into that as well here on the Consumer Quarterback Show, powered by the Platinum MVP team at Keller Williams Realty. 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You've got residential living quarters as well as commercial space. 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Numerous opportunities, residential, rental, retail, office space, creative studios, galleries, mixed use concepts. Carmine, I see this as one of those, could be potentially for one of those co-working spaces where you go in there and you have, you know, all the different, it's almost like a networking group in there.
24: Yeah.
23: You know, so you open it up and have all these different people open it up for entrepreneurs.
24: Yeah, they're really coming up. 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Innovation at its finest.
23: Yeah, exactly. 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Downtown Dunedin, you're close to the causeway, the Pinellas Trail. 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Yeah, we're getting there, man. We got, you know, our number one video now has got 1.2 million views on it. So that's a big one on Instagram. We've got a lot of views there, and we're getting, you know, some of the videos are in the thousands now. So it's, you know, thanks to our production team, some of the software utilizing. Speaking of AI, that's one of the softwares that we utilize to cut up the clips. You know, for the longest time, we were just putting out the 48-minute shows, yeah. And I kept telling the old producers, I'm like, hey, look, what are we doing? What, you got to cut these up, and they just didn't do it, didn't want to put the AI on the machine. But finally, we're using it. So people love the short clips, though.
24: Yeah, I mean, and you can grow some audience with that.
23: Yeah, exactly.
24: Really big. I mean, the numbers you guys are talking about, it's no joke. I mean, there's some serious numbers. You guys are doing a great work.
23: Thank you. Thank you. Yeah, we're hovering right around 10,000 subs on Facebook, Instagram, all the different sites. So we're getting there. We appreciate you coming on. What are you seeing in the inventor space? What's new out there? What's kind of, where do you see the trends going?
24: Yeah, you know, it's been up and down as everything, you know, these last couple of years. But every time we have an uptick and some good stuff happens, you know, those inventors come out of the woodwork, the innovation. Innovation is everywhere, you know what I mean? But there's some times where it subsides a little bit, people pull back. But, you know, our country is just, that's what we're about, making things and innovation. And being able to take things to market quickly, very quick, you know, utilizing social media and AI now, it's big.
23: Yeah. Think about it. Go back 10 years, you had to, you know, run ads in the papers and, you know, it was so slow, right? The speed of business. I mean, I can't imagine doing real estate contracts back in the 80s. I mean, you had to snail mail the contract, wait to get it back. Oh, we wanted to change that. Oh, well, let me redo it and send it back. Like the speed of business today is so much faster, right?
24: Yeah. You wonder, like, what the hell did we do? You know, it's amazing. You know, we're making 3D prints now. You know, a client comes in, they go out to lunch, they come back, and their idea is on the table, on a conference table. You know, it's just amazing how quickly you can move things along now.
23: Yeah, yeah. So what's one of your favorite inventions that you've helped somebody take to market over the years?
24: You know, there's a lot of them. And anytime somebody asks me, my mind goes blank because there's so many. Just to give you something, like right now, what we're selling hundreds of thousands of is a boat cover. It's called the quick boat cover.
23: Okay.
24: Like it's boring too if you don't have a boat, but this guy is selling tons of these things. It's just something he came up with. It connects to your boat really quick if you're going to jump off the boat and go to lunch or something like that.
23: Yeah.
24: And he can't keep them on the shelf.
23: There's riches in the niches.
24: Yeah. Right?
23: That's what they say.
24: You would think, like, what the heck is that? But he's making it.
23: He's making a lot of money.
24: Making a lot of money.
23: Well, that's so cool, man. I'd love it. Speaking of that, you know, I saw one of these videos where the entrepreneur, he walks up to people. Excuse me, sir. Can I interview you? You know, I have a channel where I'm reaching millions of people, and just wanted to ask you your best tips for, you know, becoming a billionaire. How did you make billions of dollars, or how to make millions of dollars? And it's interesting because he was interviewing Mr. Wonderful and Hershevek, and we've had some former Shark Tank participants on the show over the years. Kyle Nardo, the Nardo Naturals, and some of the different guys. You know, through Chris. Chris used to run really awesome meetings over there with the Tampa Bay business owners, TVBO. But it's interesting to see, you know, those types of entrepreneurs and the way that you can take a product to market. So this morning I was watching one, and he was literally door knocking. So something realtors can kind of take personally here. You know, we do some door knocking. I got a golf cart, and I'll go hit neighborhoods, especially waterfront. I don't care. I'll get out there, especially when it's nice weather. You know, so this guy is going up to the entrepreneurs in Palm Beach or Boca area, not Grand Boca Raton. And he's literally door knocking multi

0: claim. Essentially, you make a claim. Kind of like, remember the 5-hour energy drink guy or whatever? That thing sold millions and millions. He says, you know, it's not that it gives you 5 hours of energy, but that's what people thought. So he created a focus group, and that was his trademark. So now we're going into the trademark conversation, right? Patent, trademark. Sure. Because, you know, and then you can't be sued for that because he's not saying, hey, look, I'm giving you 5 hours of energy. He's saying, no, that's my trademark.
1: Yeah.
0: Right. So anyways, that was a pretty cool story. He made $100 million, sold the company real quick and got out and, you know, got multi-million dollar mansion down there in Boca.
1: It's amazing. You know, the stories behind these inventions, when you really drill down, everyone has a story that you go, oh my God, you know, it's not that it happened overnight like people think.
0: Exactly.
1: It's a story, and it's so cool to talk with all of these entrepreneurs and inventors and listen to the story.
0: Yeah, because all you need is that one little niche, that one little idea, and then you got to take action.
1: Like like Tony Robbins. A lot of people say, nothing's happening to me. Well, you're not doing anything.
0: Yeah, or I thought of that. I thought of that, and it's on TV now. Well, you didn't take action.
1: Did. Yeah.
0: Yeah, it's like Kevin Harrington, you know, one of the local sharks.
1: Sure.
0: I remember seeing him at one of the events, and it was like, hey, you know, I had an epiphany. I think it was in the 90s when at night, you know, at midnight, the TVs would just have the you know, the color bars there.
1: The bars, yeah.
0: He said, I contacted him and said, hey, what are you doing with this airtime? Oh, nothing. It's just, you know, it's dead time. Nobody's watching. He bought that airtime and then put all these information commercials up, right?
1: Yes. That's his story. The epitome of taking action. I mean, he's been doing it his whole career, you know, and even just getting on Shark Tank and being doing those things. He made all that stuff happen.
0: Yeah, exactly.
1: He's awesome at that. There's no doubt.
0: Yeah, it's pretty cool. If you just joined us, we're talking with Carmine Danisco. He is the president of the United Inventors Association here on the Consumer Quarterback Show. And we have him on as a frequent guest. What do you think about AI? There's so much around AI. You know, you get into the data center. I don't want data centers in Florida just because of our, you know, the water supply, the electricity. I don't want them here. I say put them up in the Yukons, put them in Alaska somewhere. Where it's already cold, because that's one of the challenges. But when you think about AI, where are we going? What do you see happening there?
1: Yeah, we're just scratching the surface with it. Yeah. I agree with you. You know, there's plenty of places to put, you know, the data centers. We need it. Listen, you have to jump on board. It's not going away.
0: Yeah.
1: You know, so you got to utilize it. We got to figure out how we can use it the right way and still keep our people working and keep things going. But man, it is insane. Like,
0: it is.
1: I don't use it in our office. But the people I work with that are working in our office, they're using it every day. And I got to tell you, it's awesome.
0: Yeah, we're using a lot of it at Keller Williams Realty. There's a lot of applications you can utilize it for. And, you know, how do we keep it from killing us? That's the big question. I don't know.
1: I totally agree.
0: You know, some of those programmers, some of those nerds are a little smarter than me. They're giving out some pretty stark warnings like, hey, I told them not to do this and they're doing it anyways. But it's almost like an arms race, though, 100%. Between us and China, right?
1: 100%, you know, between chips and the things that it's going to take to power the AI, it's going to be that much stronger, that much more powerful.
0: Yeah.
1: It's less like everything, you know, use it to a point.
0: Yeah, it really is. It's an interesting thing to think about. All right, so quick break, right back. More with Carmine. Also, we're going to hit this Florida man busted. Another fraudulent scheme found. $2.9 billion here in Florida. 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Quick break, right back. 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
0: 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We're going to touch on this story, another fraudulent scheme busted here. This one's in Florida. It seems most of them are in blue states, but this one happens to happen in Florida. $2.8 million SNAP fraud scheme. We're going to touch base on that as well. And before we do, a couple of hot listings. 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Gibsonton, Florida. I love this property. 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Alafaya River, access to the Gulf. 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This is God's country. All right, so we've seen a lot of fraud lately, you know, especially in Florida, you know, that movement to eliminate property taxes, really big one. It's kind of near and dear my heart. A lot of my fellow real estate mortgage professionals are probably a pro elimination of primary residence property taxes. But there's been a lot of fraud that's been busted. I think it's about $3 billion in fraud now that the Florida Doge has found. A lot of it's right here in Hillsborough County, by the way. But authorities say that a Florida man named Abbas Rema has been busted for a $2.8 million SNAP fraud scheme. Florida CFO Blaze Ingolia announced the arrest. So this guy was stealing business identities to submit fake merchant applications and divert food assistance dollars into private accounts. $1.5 million went straight to him while American families struggle to afford groceries. Another day, another reminder of, you know, the amount of fraud happening in this state here. But pretty sad to see, man. There's a lot of good people that need this money. And there's a lot of taxpayers like you and I paying a lot of money in taxes. And then these criminals find all these loopholes. And it seems like in a lot of cases, they get away with it for years and years.
3: These numbers are staggering. I can't even open up a bank account without 10 different things of ID. I don't know how they're doing it.
0: Exactly. Yeah, it's unbelievable. They're somehow getting this information fed to them maybe by the inside, you know, and then you have in the blue states, you got a lot of people that are involved in it, you know, and it goes right on up to the top.
3: These are no small numbers.
0: Yeah, there's not. In California, it's something like, it was 25% of the overall, the hospice care? Anyways, too much fraud, man. There's way too much fraud. We got to bust this thing and eliminate it.
3: Yeah, no doubt. That is really hurting a lot of people. I couldn't go to sleep at night. How can you take that kind of money from people that need that kind of money? I love making money, but give me a break.
0: Do it the right way. Yeah, and we saw a story that we did on this earlier this week where it was, gosh, the number of these guys that had they would investigate them, and they're driving Lamborghinis and Ferraris. It's like, hey, you know, and I saw JD Vance on TV the other day talking about his update because he's the head of the fraud task force. And he was just going through some of the numbers and the stats, and he was saying how deep the fraud went and how long it's been going on. And it was something like 700 plus or 800 plus companies that they pulled the funding from. Only four or five called and said, hey, you pulled our funding. Why? Right. There, so the other ones didn't even want to call.
3: That's right.
0: They just said, isn't that an admission of guilt?
3: 100%.
0: All right, Carmine, how can people connect with you, Carmine?
3: Yeah, so, if they need something or they would like some help with something, they can check out UIAUSA.org, which is the United Inventors Association, or they can get in touch with me at Earmark Sourcing, earmarksourcing.com.
0: Awesome. All right, good stuff, man. Always a fun convo. Thanks for coming in.
3: Yeah, I love it, man. Thank you so much.
0: Hey, my pleasure. All right, coming up, we've got Joshua Wolstoll. He's a Hillsborough County Commissioner coming up on the Consumer Quarterback Show. And the big topic of conversation out there is how are the Rays, the Tampa Bay Rays stadium going to be funded? How is the stadium going to be funded? And we'll talk about that coming up. Consumer Quarterback Show, ConsumerQB.com.
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5: With SRN News, I'm John Scott. The United Arab Emirates reporting drones that targeted its Baraka nuclear power plant all came from Iraq. The announcement means that Iranian-backed Shiite militias were likely behind Sunday's nuclear plant attack. In health news, the World Health Organization Director General has expressed concern over the rapid spread of a rare type of Ebola in eastern Congo. Authorities have reported at least 131 suspected deaths and over 500 cases. The virus has no approved treatment or vaccine. The stock market gave back more of its record-setting rally. The S&P 500 fell 0.7% for its third straight loss. The Dow dropped 0.6%, and the NASDAQ sank 0.8%. The declines followed mixed moves for stock markets abroad. This is SRN News.
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14: Tonight will be clear to partly cloudy with a low of 74. Tomorrow, expect intervals of clouds and sunshine with a thunderstorm possible in the afternoon and a high of 92. Tomorrow night will be mainly clear with a low of 74. As for Wednesday, anticipate partly sunny skies with a chance of a couple of showers in the afternoon and a high of 92. That's your AccuWeather weather forecast. I'm meteorologist Jason.
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0: All right, welcome back. 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We are welcoming in Joshua Wolstall. He is a Hillsborough County Commissioner. Here, and we're going to talk about the big topic, Tampa Bay Rays funding. Is it going to be private, public? Is it going to be some kind of a split, or will it happen at all? We'll talk about that here coming up. Also, get a hit on this story. It was the Florida officers sue Ben Affleck and Matt Damon over the film The Rip. It says that they're alleging that it makes them look like criminals is what they're alleging in a defamation lawsuit, seeking punitive damages. So we'll discuss that here. It was inspired by a police movie where they found $21 million in a Miami Lakes home. So interesting stuff here on today's Consumer Quarterback Show. Josh Wolstall in studio with us. And we always like to feature our real estate listings live on air. My wife, Lindsay, and I own a top 100 real estate team here in Tampa Bay, helping our sellers sell faster for more money with less headaches, maximizing the exposure for the sale of our real estate listings. We've got about 50 current listings here in Tampa Bay, and we'd like to feature our real estate properties. Let's look at a vacant lot here. I've got 6374 Boatyard Drive in Hudson, Florida. 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You're the last lot on the Gulf of America. 0.37 acre, R4 zoning. 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And yeah, I'm raising my glass to those saving our ass overseas. All right, welcome back in. Joshua Wolstall, Hillsborough County Commissioner. Busy days, huh?
15: Very busy days.
0: Yeah, man.
15: And I have a 7-week-old.
0: Yeah, congratulations.
15: So energy levels are lower than normal.
0: I hear you, man. I hear you. Some sleepless nights. We still get those every now and then. Our little ones started sleeping through the night a few times. You're like, oh, thank God. You know?
15: Yeah.
0: And you get that full night's sleep. But yeah. Congratulations on that. That's awesome.
15: Thank you very much.
0: Very cool, man.
15: Yeah.
0: Yeah, so everybody wants to know, man, what's going on with the Tampa Bay Rays, the funding for the stadium, and what are you seeing out there?
15: I just got the call literally an hour ago, so it's fresh off the press, that they are going to force a vote on next Wednesday morning at 9 a.m. at County Center on a memorandum of understanding. And to be clear, there is no understanding. there is no agreement. The county does not agree to a myriad of the different material deficiencies that exist within the contract. And they are still asking for your property taxes, your catastrophic disaster recovery funds that we just used to save us during Hurricane Milton's disaster. They're asking for the money that we've been putting away for the new pet resources facility the past 3 years, which made me question, what did our dogs and cats do to draw the ire of the Tampa Bay Rays? I still don't know.
16: Yeah.
15: But it's an egregious one-sided deal, plain and simple. They want 100% of all of the revenue to go back to them, including from the parking sites. They keep saying it's a $2.3 billion stadium, and they have refused to this day to even provide us the site plan details of how they got to that number. Mm. Nobody even knows how they got to that number.
16: Now, is this a high-level negotiation where, you know, they're going to start with a high ask for everything, and then maybe back it down later, or does it just not appear to be that way, Joshua?
15: No, I would characterize this as a strong-arm negotiation of, you're going to do what we say, and we're going to use every pressure tactic possible,
16: yeah,
15: including paying an organization out of Los Angeles, California, to conduct spam emails to the commissioner's email boxes, over 10,000 right now. Our county staff has already verified that. It's all from the same IP address. They're using a bot to crawl our online form stack. They're literally putting out messages publicly saying, we're not using pressure tactics. Oh, but we do have a fake deadline of June the 1st, but oh, wait. Okay, maybe not June the 1st, but at least there soon after would be nice. And we're not using pressure tactics, but oh, hey, the governor just tweeted at you to please consider it, Hillsborough County Commissioners. And we're not using pressure tactics, and we're only considering Hillsborough, but hey, we are going to go have lunch with John Morgan in the Orlando Dreamers. It's like such a joke at this point.
16: Yeah, wow. I'm glad there's folks like you in public service that, you know, care and have the level of diligence that it takes, because it takes a lot of diligence to figure out, you know, what's in these contracts. And do you have I'm sure you do, but what kind of support staff do you have, legal eagles, et cetera, folks helping you kind of sort through this? Because it seems like a lot to go through.
15: It's a good question that no one's asked. Actually, the entire deal was demanded and mandated in entire secrecy. Even my motion to request transparency on the financial mechanisms that we were going to use was voted down by the commission. They used lobbyists to thwart me. It's actually right after Ken Babby told me he agreed with me for transparency, and then I found out that he was using lobbyists to make sure that it caught no votes, because they didn't want how bad the deal looked to come out public. Mm. So there is no legal team. It's me and my staff. I've memorized all about 146 pages that exist now in the document, the economic analysis study, which everybody should read the first page of. It'll make you just laugh at how much they disrespect you at this point. The first page of the AECOM study says, to be clear, we are not in receipt of the many material documents we requested from the Rays, so we had to be very speculative about all of the numbers you're going to see in this document. They haven't even given the county, even though one of the owners has texted me and said, hey, I'm wrong. Well, we've asked repeatedly to provide proof of their 50% of the funds. We, to this date, do not have that.
16: Yeah, proof of funds. That's a basic.
15: We're going to vote tomorrow on a memorandum of understanding.
16: Yeah.
15: And we don't even know if they have their side of the money. And they say, well, the MLB vetted us. Well, that's great. The MLB giving you the other half of the money? No, we are.
16: Right.
15: So we need the documents.
16: Yeah. Well, I think it's also kind of like, I believe Danny Alvarez is also kind of on the same side. We've had him on the show a month ago or so, and he had something in the paper that was similar to what you're saying here, from the same position of, you know, hey, look, I think it's the most tone deaf thing that we've seen in a while, to come out coming off of COVID years, coming off of the China virus, you know, years, all that to say, hey, we want more money for a stadium that billionaires own and millionaires play in, when you've got ordinary average citizens that can struggle, you know, struggling to pay their taxes, they're struggling to pay, all their other expenses, right? Let's face it, groceries are still a little bit high. Gasoline, of course, has spiked now since we have the conflict going on overseas. So it is. It does seem tone deaf, and I feel like a lot of people are of the same persuasion I am. Is we're taxed enough already? Kind of like the Tea Party back in the day, right? Yep. TEA, taxed enough already. I don't want to pay for millionaire stadiums. I don't want to do it.
15: That's right. Yeah, Danny did write the article, and I think the perspective that even the fans of the Rays, I retweeted kind of in frustration, and normally I don't get angry, but I saw the owner of the Rays, the chairman, retweet one of his fan acolytes saying our fans are the best. And what their fan had said was that the people that were disagreeing with them at the public workshop were pothole monitoring troglodytes. And that's what the chair of the new Tampa Bay Rays ownership. And I'm like, dude, what is your problem? And I would love to take you to Sun City Center, which you probably don't even realize is part of Hillsborough County because you're not from here and you don't pay taxes here.
16: Right.
15: And I'll bring you 2,000 senior citizens that are begging for property tax relief for them so that they're not taxed out of their home.
16: Yeah.
15: But we somehow found $110 million of our property taxes to subsidize your multi-billion dollar stadium.
16: Right.
15: It's grossly disrespectful at this point.
16: Yeah, it is. Joshua Wostel here on the Consumer Quarterback Show. He's the Hillsborough County Commissioner, one of the Hillsborough County Commissioners. I'm your host, Brandon Rimes, talking about the Rays stadium funding. And, you know, my uncle just passed away, 92-year-old, and he was a city councilman. It was Joseph Catano. And he used to tell me, because he was known as Mr. New Tampa, and he used to tell me he was always involved in politics, and he was on the state board of cosmetology. He ran a big Bostonian hair studio and day spa, I think, you know, 30, 40 stylists in there back in the day. And he used to say, coming from New Tampa, a lot of the Tampa Bay dollars would just strictly be taken from that area and shipped down to Harbor Island, Island.
15: That's right.
16: Back when, you know, it was before Buckhorn, before Iorio, somewhere around that time. But doesn't that happen in county politics, right? The money goes where the donors are and where the, you know, it's just, in other words, it's inadequately or, it's not dispersed fairly.
15: Oh, yeah. East Hillsborough gets just betrayed by basically every commission body for the past three decades.
16: Yes.
15: I mean, and by the way, the unincorporated area represents 71% of Hillsborough County population. The city of Tampa represents the super minority, but the record amount of funding goes into all of the new things in the city.
16: Yeah.
15: Subsidized by those same people. It's the same thing that your uncle described, but on steroids.
16: Yeah. You know, I love what Florida Doge has done throughout the state. And some of the most egregious examples, one of the most egregious that sticks in my mind, was $7.5 million for a 1 mile stretch of sidewalk in Jacksonville.
15: Yeah.
16: You know, what are some of the most egregious examples of waste that you've seen, Joshua, now that you've been in? How many years have you been in the commission now?
15: I am finishing up my fourth year. November would be my first 4 year.
16: It's flown year. It's flown by. Wow.
15: It has.
16: Yeah.
15: Many of it in this seat.
16: Yeah. Yeah. Exactly.
15: I mean, I would say that in terms of the most egregious, I would say the most disrespectful is that we are still giving. It's coming to an end. Next year will be the last year that we're still giving your property taxes to a nonprofit that the CEO is a current state house elected official. And she only started getting it after she became an elected official and became friends with the county commissioner that started flagging it to her. It's fraud. I want to be very clear. The individual blatantly lies on their IRS 990. Her name's Diane Hart. I have already submitted it to the IRS to investigate them.
16: Yeah.
15: She reports on her Florida Form 6, which is what all elected officials have to report our income. She reports she makes over $100,000 from them, but in her IRS 990, direct and indirect, she reports that she made zero as their CEO. So wow. It's a huge issue, and I hope that something happens from it.
16: Yeah.
15: But it's probably the nonprofit issue that we've covered on the show before. I mean, I only went back 10 years, and that was $250 million of property taxes. And most of these nonprofits, I mean, staff literally came back to 15 out of the 109. And said, Commissioner, we're just going to be honest with you so you don't find out and get more frustrated. But we have no idea how these even ended up in the budget, probably from an old county commissioner.
16: Yeah.
15: That's everybody should be incredibly mad about.
16: Yeah, that. Exactly. Yeah. It's nepotism. It's, you know, and what we found, too, especially in Coward, you know, Broward County, et cetera, one of the biggest hubs for fraud, Broward data. You know, it's a lot of the DEI policies, a lot of the You know, the CRT stuff is just absolute garbage. Doesn't need to be in our tax code or tax bills at all. You know, we want to stick to, you know, the basics of government. What should government fund, Josh?
15: Yeah, I mean, those policies do nothing but create division needlessly, just to be very clear about that. Fixing roads, which we don't do. Fixing your pothole monitoring troglodytes, according to Patrick Zalupski.
16: Yeah.
15: We don't do. Fixing your oak tree lifted sidewalks, we don't do. Hillsborough County Fire Rescue is behind over 20 stations, which, by the way, no matter what they say, will absolutely compromise the 9 new fire stations that I personally made sure were in the 2024 CIT renewal. If we bond CIT for the Rays Stadium and the stadium deal does not pan out, which I will point anybody to the Miami Marlins deal of 2009, of which for the first time in Miami's history, they utilized their recall provision and successfully recalled with 88% of the vote the county mayor and the county commissioner that put the item forward. Wow. So everyone needs to be very aware of that on these deals. We do not do a good job funding those core services and the sheriff. So why would you possibly trust us to negotiate multi-billion dollar deals with teams that are taking the very money that we could have and should have been using to catch up your 20-year plus backlog of infrastructure?
16: Right. Great point.
15: You can't answer that question.
16: Right.
15: Yeah.
16: No, it's unbelievable. The amount of waste, fraud, and abuse and the amount of people that are struggling and the conversations that we have in the real estate business of, you know, debt ratios and affordability and these types of things that we're seeing. And we just can't allow it. So I definitely commend you for what you're doing. We got to take a quick break, right back. More with Joshua Wostel, Hillsborough County Commissioner, here on the Consumer Quarterback Show. You can find him, joshuawostel.com. And also let's talk about the Bucks when we come back too. There's some stuff there with the Buccaneers, Tampa Bay Buccaneers looking to overhaul, do a little revamp on Raymond James Stadium here in Tampa Bay. We'll dive into that and other topics here. 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
0: 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Joshua Wolstall in studio with us. He's the Hillsborough County Commissioner. We're going to talk around the Buck Stadium, looking for an overhaul, maybe some more tax dollars they're asking for. 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All right, Josh, let's go back to the sports talk. I mean, that's, people love to go and watch sports. Some people do, not all. So again, that's why it's hard to say a blanket tax for everybody. But what's going on with the Buccaneers? I hear they're looking for some more money. Is that right?
15: Yeah, they came out. We don't have the exact figures yet. And speaking of that and all the vitriol with the Rays, shout out to the Lightning and the Bucks for really caring about the community.
0: There you go.
15: They really do. And, you know, I was the one that championed the 2024 CIT renewal, and we already have a line item in there for the Buccaneers for some maintenance and overhaul. So I believe that it's probably going to be a much more reasonable deal. It's going to be a big number, but the good news is that we predicted this and we pre-approved it. The voters pre-approved it on the 2024 interlocal agreement that we will start collecting in November of this year for the first time. So they have $1 billion total ask, allegedly. That's the total number. That's not the taxpayer burden. There's going to be the split that's going to be negotiated. It's probably going to be much more fair to the taxpayers. And I'm really hoping that we can help pay for shade cover over the top, right? I mean, that stadium just needs it. It's brutal. It's one of the reasons I don't even go to the games.
0: The early games are too hot.
15: It's too much, man. So, you know, I believe that there's going to be a very reasonable number. I believe that the Glazer family and Brian Ford, the COO, are going to come in. They're going to be respectful to the process and to the taxpayers. We need to see what those details are and what kind of money we have available. Hopefully we can reach the deal to at minimum at least contribute to the shade cover. I know that's an item that's on there. It's a very expensive item.
0: Yeah.
15: It'll probably eat up most of or all of the money that the county can even pitch in towards what type of overhaul that they want. But it is coming. Yeah. We don't have the timeline yet, but I met with them yesterday, and they won't be mandating secrecy. They'll be communicating freely with your elected officials.
0: There you go.
15: Imagine that.
0: There you go. Yeah. My good buddy, Martin Gramatica, grew up playing ball with those guys, and he has nothing but good things to say about the organization.
15: Yeah.
0: So hopefully we can work that one out. What else? You know, kind of want to give you the last couple minutes here. Just what else do we need to know about? What else is topical? You know, Florida Doge, property tax. What do you think about the property tax? You know, maybe that's a topic you might want to discuss.
15: Yeah, look, I'm voting yes on any type of property tax abatement. The whole general fund, and you can spend property taxes on whatever, that needs to go. We need to have line items dedicated to very specific things, like the core things that we spoke about earlier.
0: Yeah.
15: So that we can't deviate so much. It's a huge problem. So I'll be voting yes on that. I hope that the governor and the House and Senate get it across the finish line.
0: Yes.
15: And, you know, that's another thing about the Rays deal. They're asking for our property taxes, and it's polling about 60% right now statewide for us to abate a large portion of that. So how are we possibly going to bind it away for a 35-year stadium deal, right?
0: Yeah.
15: So I would hope that everybody is encouraged to come to County Center next Wednesday morning at 9 a.m., 601 East Kennedy, on the second floor to our boardroom, and say respectfully, use the tourist development taxes that we've given to you for the raise, the 6 cent, or don't use anything at all. We can't afford you. Sorry.
0: Yeah, no, that's right.
15: I hope that people show up.
0: Yeah, that's make your voice known, and, and that's what you have to do. That's what's great about our country. You can, you know, have two sides to an argument. You can have free speech.
16: and ultimately disagree. And then sometimes you got to leave it on the table and disagree, agree to disagree. And then sometimes you can, you know, have enough showing to say, hey, look, this is an overwhelming, you know, everybody I talk to wants the elimination of property taxes. They do want it. I think it's doable. The naysayers want to say, oh, well, it's hyperbole and, you know, all this waste, fraud, and abuse is hyperbole, et cetera. But thanks for coming in, man. It's always a great conversation. Have a lot of fun on the show. So.
15: Same. My pleasure. I really appreciate it.
16: Yeah, my pleasure. And, and congratulations on that growing family of yours.
15: Thank you.
16: Yeah,
15: thank
16: you. My pleasure. And people can check Josh out at joshuawolstuhl.com. Check him out online, joshuawolstuhl.com. Also, hcfl.gov/commissioners, and you can see his link there as well. Hey, another great show today. We had Carmine Danisco, United Inventors Association, on the front end, and we want you to please go out there and consider committing a random act of kindness. 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
5: With SRN News, I'm John Scott. The United Arab Emirates reporting drones that targeted its Barakah nuclear power plant all came from Iraq. And the announcement means that Iranian-backed Shiite militias were likely behind Sunday's nuclear plant attack. In health news, the World Health Organization Director General has expressed concern over the rapid spread of a rare type of Ebola in eastern Congo. Authorities have reported at least 131 suspected deaths and over 500 cases. The virus has no approved treatment or vaccine. The stock market gave back more of its record-setting rally. The S&P 500 fell 0.7% for its third straight loss. The Dow dropped 0.6%, and the NASDAQ sank 0.8%. The declines followed mixed moves for stock markets abroad. This is SRN News.
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14: Tonight will be clear to partly cloudy with a low of 74. Tomorrow, expect intervals of clouds and sunshine with a thunderstorm in the afternoon and a high of 92. Tomorrow night will be mainly clear with a low of 74. On Wednesday, it'll be partly sunny with a couple of showers in the afternoon and a high of 92. That's your AccuWeather forecast. I'm meteorologist Jason Caterina for AM 860, The Answer.
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1: Welcome to Seculo. We've got a fascinating one here today, folks, because over on MS Now, which many of you probably didn't see this, and I understand you're not watching daily the Katie Turr show over on MS Now, but they were talking about this event that happened over the weekend that a lot of people saw, the Rededicate 250 event. There was a lot of different speakers from both in government and with and outside of government. But Speaker of the House Mike Johnson made a reference to the Declaration of Independence. And it was so shocking to the host of MS Now, Katie Turr, that she had to ask her panel about it. And I want you to hear this directly, folks. This is in 2026, in the year of the 250th birthday of our country. This is where we're at. Let's go ahead and play bite two.
3: What about this passage from Mike Johnson declaring that our rights do not derive from government? They come from you, our creator and heavenly father. Is this him putting God over the Declaration of Independence? McKay?
4: Well, you know, I actually think that that idea is not wholly uncommon. I mean, the idea that we have certain inalienable rights that come from God can be read in a fairly benign way.
1: So right there, first of all, the framing of her question, is this him, the Speaker of the House, putting God over the Declaration of Independence? And then even the response, trying to weasel around this and say that, I mean, I think it can be read in a fairly benign way, because here's what the Speaker of the House was referencing in the Declaration of Independence. The most famous line of the Declaration of Independence: we hold these truths to be self-evident, that all men are created equal, that they are endowed by their creator with certain unalienable rights. Among these are life, liberty, and the pursuit of happiness. That to secure these rights, governments are instituted among men, deriving their just powers from the consent of the governed. It is very clear what the Declaration of Independence says and what the purpose of it was. It wasn't to read in a fairly benign way. It was to push back against the entire concept that the only rights you had came from a king. That is what the Declaration of Independence, declaring the independence from the King of England. He didn't give them their rights. They come from God and God alone. And the government is established to protect them here on earth. We are in a scary time, folks, that it's shocking. When you hear her, it's like she'd never heard that line from the Declaration of Independence. Is it him putting God over the Declaration of Independence? No, Speaker Johnson didn't have to do that. The Declaration of Independence itself puts God over the Declaration of Independence. I want to hear from you. Did you hear this before? I just played it for you. What are your thoughts? We've got a lot to dive in with this topic. Call me at 1-800-684-3110. Was this just a slip up trying to make a soundbite? Or is this the actual ideology of the left now? I want to hear from you. 1-800-684-3110. But I think this goes to show, folks, this is why you need the ACLJ. It's why we do this broadcast. It's not just the legal work. It's also the educational side, the explanation through the broadcast. But we're needed. When you hear things like this and you understand the divide in ideology, it's pretty stark. We'll be right back.
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4: Welcome back to Seculo. This is a head scratcher, folks. I keep hearing this bite. It was in the break. If you were with us on YouTube or Rumble or Salem News Channel, you saw a video of some of the commentary around this. But every time I hear this from Katie Turr on MS Now, it gets more egregious to hear. And just even the tone of it. I'm going to play it again for you if you're just joining us. This is about this discussion that came about with the Rededicate 250 event that happened over the weekend. There is obviously a lot of hot takes about that from people on social media and clipped out certain moments. And can you believe this person said this and whatnot? But this one has got to be the most shocking hot take that I've heard. This comes from Katie Turr on MS Now. And she's talking to McKay Coppins, who's a journalist that's been around for a while. He's followed and covered Trump really since the beginning of the Trump run for president. And this is just their discussion, because it's referencing Mike Johnson, the Speaker of the House, talking at this event and pointing out a pretty just obvious, normal statement that, you know, our founders 250 years ago, they declared the independence, and they said that our rights don't come from the government. They come from God. This is not this novel theory that Mike Johnson came up with. He didn't create this. He didn't all of a sudden one day say, you know, what if it's not really the government? It's God. This is the foundation of the United States. And here's the discussion that we see on MS Now. And then I've also had a follow-up from it. Let's go ahead and play bite two.
5: What about this passage from Mike Johnson declaring that our rights do not derive from government? They come from you, our creator and heavenly father. Is this him putting God over the Declaration of Independence? McKay?
6: Well, you know, I actually think that idea is not wholly uncommon. I mean, the idea that we have certain inalienable rights that come from God can be read in a fairly benign way.
4: So even there, McKay Coppins is trying to spin the question and say, you know, I actually think that idea is not wholly uncommon. It shouldn't be. It should be the most common idea in America. Even if you have political policy differences, the foundational document, what said, we're done with you, England. We are our own nation now. The Declaration of Independence. The unanimous declaration of 13 United States of America. We hold these truths to be self-evident, that all men are created equal, that they are endowed by their creator with certain unalienable rights. Among these are life, liberty, and the pursuit of happiness. And it goes on. I mean, it's paragraph two, the most famous line of the Declaration of Independence. But she goes on, because you may think, okay, maybe she just didn't have civics class. We hear that a lot. You know, we really need to bring back civics in the United States. People aren't learning what they need to learn about our great country anymore. Maybe she just forgot. And it was shocking to hear these words from the Speaker of the House. But no, she goes on even after her panelist said it's not uncommon. I think you can read it in a benign way. I don't want to read that in a benign way. I want to read that in the most literal way. But let's move on and hear how she followed up after he said you read it in a benign way. This is bite four.
5: Well, in the context of this rally and with Mike Johnson and the movement and the move toward Christian nationalism being more embedded in this culture, it's not as benign when you put it into that context. I mean, the idea that the rights divine are divine from a higher power, you can say that across multiple religions, yes, but this is not representing multiple religions.
4: Once again, I just want to break this down for you, is that, one, the buzzwords are there. They got Christian nationalism in the conversation. So if you have that on your bingo card, you can go ahead and mark that off because she said it for you. But that is the context as we move more toward Christian nationalism being embedded in this culture. As if Mike Johnson decided to, at the Rededicate 250 event, which was a spiritual event around the 250th anniversary of this country, as if that was his motivation, is like, I'm gonna say some Christian nationalist things here. He was just reading from the Declaration of Independence, referencing what should be the foundational truth of this country. We do not believe the government gives us our rights. And you should be thankful for that, because governments ebb and flow. Governments are fickle. Governments are political. Your rights aren't. And that's why we should be so grateful that those words exist in the Declaration of Independence. But then she even goes on and tries to say, I mean, the idea that rights come from a divine higher power, that can be true across multiple religions. Once again, that's not what the founders were saying. And even when you get to the Constitution, yes, there is a freedom of religion in the First Amendment that isn't sectarian or delineating between religions. But it's very clear what the founders were writing about. And it's shocking, but it shouldn't be, because I want to take you back to September of last year. And this was in a hearing in the United States Senate, because it's one thing if it's a liberal journalist, right, on MS Now. Shouldn't be shocking. It is shocking. It should be shocking. But unfortunately, it is not that is what is being said there. But I want to take you back. This is from Virginia, one of those first 13 colonies, one of the most pivotal states, commonwealths, in the drive for American independence. And if you go to Williamsburg or you go to Jamestown and you visit these sites, the pride of the American founding is still there, even though we've seen the government, the state government of Virginia, go so far from that. And we've talked a lot about that recently in recent days. But when you hear this, this is from last September in a hearing in the United States Senate, and the speaker is a senator from Virginia, Tim Kaine. And he was, once again, you remember, ran on the ticket with Hillary Clinton to be vice president of the United States. This is showing that this is the mindset. This is the worldview of the left. Let's play bite one.
7: The notion that rights don't come from laws and don't come from the government, but come from the creator, that's what the Iranian government believes. It's a theocratic regime that bases its rule on Shia law and targets Sunnis, Baha'is, Jews, Christians, and other religious minorities. And they do it because they believe that they understand what natural rights are from their creator. So the statement that our rights do not come from our laws or our governments is extremely troubling.
4: Extremely troubling, the senator from Virginia said. So, yeah, it's not surprising, because the elected officials, the Democrats in the Senate, believe the same thing. They believe this document, the Declaration of Independence, is extremely troubling. To quote the Declaration of Independence, is extremely troubling. And then you wonder why the FBI under the Biden administration was targeting people of faith, why they were targeting pro-life activists. It's because they don't believe these documents.

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5: Welcome back to Seculo. Will Haynes here, and I'm fired up by this, folks. I see this, and I should be shocked, as I said, that this is where we're at in 2026, 250 years since the Declaration of Independence. But unfortunately, I'm not. And I want to get to your phone calls. Let's first go to Robert calling from Maryland on line one. Robert, longtime Seculo listener, you're on the air.
6: Yes, hi. I wanted to ask the question, why did it seem like the MS Now guest, who was also a part of this panel, seemed so shocked at the self-evident words of the Declaration of Independence? I mean, Representative Mike Johnson was just reading word for word, verbatim, what it says. Is it that she also believes that our rights come from laws and governments and not from God, as well as the other people on the panel? And in addition to it, maybe her not being taught that in civics, and I don't think they teach the Declaration of Independence and the Constitution in many civics class now. They haven't for a long time. But I just wanted to get your view on it.
5: Well, I think that's the point. I think that they're actually offended by the words of the founders. I think they are offended by the concept of where our liberty comes from. And I know if you watch this broadcast, if you listen to this show, you're not offended by that, and it is self-evident to us, but it's not that way anymore. And you see that that's also what the senator from Virginia, Tim Kaine, said just last year. And you see that now, and I have a feeling this isn't the last time we're going to hear this, because now we're at the end of May, June is here, the summer, Congress is going to have a bunch of recesses. And they're going to start campaigning for the midterms. You're going to hear a lot more hot takes like this from the left, from Democrats, whenever someone says the obvious, the self-evident thing that our rights come from our Creator, not from the government, then you're going to have more and more people say that's Christian nationalism. You can't say that. How dare you? And I think, once again, this is why, as we sit here today, the work of the ACLJ matters. We've talked about the report on anti-Christian bias in government that the DOJ put out, two different reports thus far.

0: And the work of the ACLJ is all over that, protecting people, fighting back against anti-Christian bias in government. But I think when you talk about it in a different context, that the problem isn't merely that Katie Turr on MS Now, which, you know, I would wager doesn't have that large of an audience anymore. It's not a problem that she forgot these words of the Declaration of Independence, or it seemed to be. It's that a growing number on the left seem genuinely offended by the Declaration of Independence itself. They hear the word creator and they immediately think of it as a threat. That America's built on this idea that the government is supreme. They talk about these no kings rallies and push back about, for they say President Trump is a king. That is why we had the Declaration of Independence. That was the entire point, is that the king didn't make your rights. The king didn't give you your rights. Only God did. And that's the idea America was built on, that the rights don't come from the government. They come from God. They are inherent. They are unalienable. And that the government's job is to secure those rights, not to change them, not to mess with them, not to redefine them as language shifts in culture, not to pick and choose based off the party that's in power, who gets rights and who doesn't. But that's why the ACLJ has to go to court, because so many on the left, when they get in power, think that it is their job to ration out the rights. You get them, you don't. The government is biased against this group, not this group. Not that all men are created equal and that we are endowed by our creator with the life, liberty, and the pursuit of happiness. That's why we do this broadcast, so that we can continue to, one, exercise our constitutional rights, exercise the rights that were endowed upon us by our creator, but to also educate, because so many are not educated anymore on the core foundations of this country. It's why we defend students that want to pray at school, or teachers that want to pray, or churches that just want to operate freely and not be fined out of existence by the state government. So when culture forgets where our rights come from, then the government starts acting like it is the creator, like it is the supreme being. And we know that's not true. And that's a dangerous and scary place to get to. So I want to take more of your phone calls. I also have a video that I ran out of time here. And I'll play it later in the broadcast, because our team was able to go to the National Archives recently. We played it last month during our match. But it's a powerful video, because it's sitting there with the archivist at the National Archives, and talking about these documents and how important they are, especially this year, this 250th anniversary. But you also remember how different it is now, that our team was able to go and learn and get footage of these documents, these actual documents. But it wasn't too long ago that we had to represent pro-life Americans that were there in D.C. for the March for Life. And what happened? They were told, you can't exercise your First Amendment rights here. Where? At the National Archives. The irony of ironies is that the center of government that holds these documents to protect and preserve them so that we don't forget the foundations of this country was the very institution that was censoring pro-life Americans, saying you can't wear a t-shirt that says pro-life on it, or a hat that says pro-life on it. You can't do that here. Get out. Or change your clothes. You cannot do that here. We fought back. We won. That was unconstitutional. They were targeting our clients for their beliefs. And that irony that it was taking place at the National Archives, the place that is supposed to protect and defend the actual documents, the original copies, the repository of all the government records. that they forgot what their job was, what the point was. That is why the ACLJ exists. And you can stand with us. You can support us. Go to ACLJ.org and supports this broadcast that we bring you every day, 5 days a week. 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There last night in D.C. At the Trump Kennedy Center, our legal team was there with the Department of Justice, with senators, administration officials, because the work of the ACLJ was highlighted in this groundbreaking documentary called By Dawn's Early Light, showcasing the work that we do to fight for these self-evident truths. They don't seem so self-evident when you watch certain broadcasts, when you hear certain politicians, but they are self-evident, and they're worth fighting for. 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
1: With SRN News, I'm Keith Peters in Washington. Federal authorities say the teenagers who killed three people at a San Diego mosque met online and shared a broad hatred toward different religions and races. Mark Remley of the FBI said Tuesday that authorities have uncovered writings by the suspects. Authorities have also recovered 30 firearms and a crossbow from two residences searched in connection to the investigation. The federal government has agreed to permanently drop tax claims against President Trump, according to a settlement document that's part of a deal to resolve Trump's $10 billion lawsuit against the Internal Revenue Service over the leak of his tax returns. As part of the settlement agreement, the U.S. is forever barred and precluded from examining or prosecuting Trump, his sons, and the Trump Organization's current tax issues. This is SRN News.
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3: 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Wonderful guy to sit next to in a restaurant. Not to talk with. We're talking about an empty suit.
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5: Tonight will be mainly clear with a low of 73. Tomorrow, expect partly sunny skies with a thunderstorm possible in the afternoon, reaching a high of 91. Tomorrow night will be clear to partly cloudy with a low of 75. Thursday is forecasted to be mostly sunny with a chance of a thunderstorm in spots during the afternoon, reaching a high of 91. That's your AccuWeather forecast. I'm meteorologist Jason Caterina for AM 860, The Answer.
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0: Welcome back to Seculo, folks. We're talking about what was said on MS Now when it comes to our Declaration of Independence and how shocked they were to hear that our rights come from our Creator, not from the government itself. You would also think that they would maybe be a little wary of that because of how much they dislike the current administration and the current majority of both the House and the Senate. You would think that they would hope for a higher power that is outside of the political whims of our government. But no, they can't seem to rationalize that. Someone in our control room was joking as though I were preaching today. I think that'll make my retired pastor father very proud. But this gets me fired up when you hear how much the left has strayed from the foundational principles. It's one thing if you are disagreeing on economic policy, foreign policy, whether or not we should be at war with Iran, whether or not we should shut down USAID because of waste, fraud, and abuse. That's one thing. Social programs you can disagree on. balancing the budget. Those are all negotiables when it comes to politics. There are people on one side that want something that the other side doesn't want. Our foundational documents aren't supposed to be negotiables. This isn't supposed to be, let's pick and choose the parts we like. And it's concerning when you're hearing how widespread this is, not just from leftist TV hosts, but also from even Senator Kaine that we played from that hearing last year. And I'll play more later, but I want to get to a few of these phone calls. And you can call me, 1-800-684-3110. In the final segment, I'm going to play this short piece that our team put together when they went to the National Archives, because I think it's very important when we're in this discussion to talk about that. But also, I'll take your phone calls. And in the next segment, we have Rick Grinnell joining us. I'll get him to comment on this, as well as some interesting things in California. But let's first go to Cliff calling from Illinois. He's an ACLJ champion. We have two, and you're also a champion, but Cliff called in. So by playing by Logan's rules, champions go to the top, but then I have to look at the time. So Cliff from Illinois, you're on Seculo.
8: Yeah, thank you. I'm going to get right to it because you hit a lot really good. You know, I mean, listen, with all the different people that came out of our country over the last 6 years or whatever, and the useful people that want to, let's say, weaponize the young skulls full of mush, and actually it's even up into their 40s, that they really don't really know the truth about their own country. So you mix that up like a batch of scrambled eggs, because everything's so scrambled that people that want to use their laws, people that are trying to do harm are using those laws to go against what the laws were supposed to protect us from.
0: Well, Cliff, I think you make an excellent point. And I think when we talk about some of the other serious issues that face our country, when we talk about, you know, there was an elected mayor in California, we talked about this last week, that was a spy for the Chinese government. We talk about how high up the Chinese government has been able to get spies, whether it be in Eric Swalwell's office or the driver for Dianne Feinstein or the spy balloons. Our adversaries want to weaponize the freedom we have against us, and they do that. When we at home don't recognize the gift that we have from these founding documents and this freedom, this liberty that comes from God, not from the documents, but that is enshrined, that is supposed to be immovable foundation of where this country started and where everything goes from there. When people don't know that anymore and don't think about it anymore or aren't educated on that anymore, that's a really dangerous position to be in, because the adversaries, they know it, and they're going to weaponize it against you. We'll be back with more.
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0: Welcome back to Seculo. Will Haynes here. I'm joined now by Rick Grinnell. And Rick, I want to play this for you. It's something that is now, I've been talking about for 37 minutes, but I can't get over it. This is Katie Turr on MS Now, hosting her show, talking about what the Speaker of the House, Mike Johnson, had said at the Rededicate 250 event where he was talking about and quoting the Declaration of Independence. But this is bite two. I want to play it for you and then get into some discussion about this.
11: What about this passage from Mike Johnson declaring that our rights do not derive from government? They come from you, our creator and heavenly father. Is this him putting God over the Declaration of Independence? McKay?
12: Well, you know, I actually think that that idea is not wholly uncommon. I mean, the idea that we have certain inalienable rights that come from God can be read in a fairly benign way.
0: Rick, you hear Katie Turr questioning if Mike Johnson's putting God over the Declaration of Independence, as if the Declaration of Independence itself didn't put God over it. But then McKay Coppins trying to spin as desperately as he can that it's not an uncommon idea, but you can read it benignly. I know it's MS now. It shouldn't be unexpected. But I mean, is this really the mindset of the American left right now?
13: Well, look, I think that this just shows how out of touch they are. They are coastal elites. And as someone who lives in Los Angeles on the coast, I have to say they've even lost most of the coastal elites at this point, because I know a lot of coastal elites who are Christians who would absolutely say, of course, God is above the U.S. Constitution. I mean, this is not a radical idea. This is a pretty normal idea. Our founding fathers were men of God, and they expected people to live according to Christian principles. And I understand that our country is welcoming of others. I'm at the forefront of welcoming all people to the United States who go through the process legally, and there is no test. You don't have to be a Christian to be an American. Of course not. But there is no running from the fact that our forefathers were absolutely committed Christians who understood that God was in control. And this is not debatable, and I hope that the left melt down over this. I hope that the New York Times comes and starts attacking over this, because they will lose. I would love this fight because politically it will benefit my party.
0: Well, and Rick, I think that's what's kind of disturbing about it is that, one, we know that this similar sentiment was stated by Senator Kaine in a hearing last September, where he was shocked that someone that was not a nominee before his committee had said basically just what's in the Declaration of Independence. This is the same party that is promoting No Kings rallies everywhere, forgetting that if it weren't for the Declaration of Independence removing the authority from the king and saying, hey, no, these rights, one, they're self-evident, pretty obvious here, we have these rights, but also that it doesn't come from government. It's just protected by government. That they're actually arguing the point of kings when they try to say government has the supreme and final word on the rights of the people. But right now, you even see, you mentioned you're from California. There's a fight going right now for the mayor of LA, where someone who is pushing back on this notion of the government controlling everything, because when they do, they mess it up. You see Spencer Pratt rising in awareness, has a very clever campaign that he's running, which seems to be a very shoestring campaign, but he's making sense because he's pushing back on what has been so long of government supremacy within the California system. But you also couple that with seeing that Harmeet Dhillon at the DOJ has charged someone, come to a plea agreement with someone who was doing the type of election fraud that we all say is happening in places like California. But the left says if you point that out, you're dangerous to democracy. This individual was paying people to register to vote. It's illegal to do that. So when you look at California, is it kind of the petri dish or the microcosm that tells us the way that these fights are going to kind of spread out across the country?
13: Look, let me give you another analogy. This is the tip of the iceberg in California. We've been saying for years, that our voter rolls are a mess, and they become messier when you don't allow there to be voter ID. When you ban voter ID, you're encouraging this behavior. And so we're going to have voter ID on the ballot in November in California, and I hope that this is the prime example. But let me also be clear to my friends on the left. This is not a one-off. This is a finally someone is looking at the problem situation, because we haven't had the media focus on this issue. We haven't had prosecutors, law enforcement officials. No one has been looking at this, but Billy Asaley, who is the U.S. attorney in L.A., is, I think, arguably the best U.S. attorney that the country has. He has gone after the homeless scam money. He's now going after this election voter roll fraud. We've known it's been there. I mean, we have a massive voter roll problem. California has been sued and lost multiple times because they don't clean up their voter rolls. And then when you put on top of that, not cleaning up your voter rolls and not requiring proper identification or checks and balances, you literally create a system where people cheat. And I'm sorry to be that blunt, but this is so obvious in California, and more people should be prosecuted. This is just the tip of the iceberg.
0: Well, and even you bring that up, this individual that that has now come to a plea deal with the federal government, but her entire job was a signature collector for ballot initiatives. We have seen how many times some ballot initiatives that the polling of California would tell you, even the Democrats in the state may not agree with. You even think about this latest thing, the redistricting, where the people of California spoke. They wanted an independent commission. Whether or not it was fully independent, that's another argument for another day. But then all of a sudden, they were so quickly able to get these ballot initiatives. I think you start to peel back the layers, as you say, and you see that it is just the tip of the iceberg. That is how they are able to ram through these things so quickly and maybe against the will of even the people that support the party in power there.
13: Look, a couple of things that are unique to California, in that Sacramento is controlled by the Democrats with a supermajority. They don't need to listen to Republicans. They have a supermajority. They can ram through everything. There's no checks on the system. Gavin has benefited from that. It's gotten crazier and crazier because it's really ruled by the woke left. You combine that with, you know, the San Jose Mercury News and the LA Times being more woke than our politicians. And you really have a system where there is no checks and the media are lazy and allowing this to happen. And so that's the perfect storm to have unchecked politicians going off the deep end and having fraud, massive fraud, corruption, where people's friends are getting, unqualified friends are getting contracts. You have out of control individuals who want to win elections start stealing elections with fake votes. This is all what's happening in California, and we have to be able to recognize the problem and fight back. And I do think that someone like Spencer Pratt, who's not a Republican, who is just a frustrated citizen of Los Angeles watching the chaos, he's really making inroads with the Hollywood crowd, and obviously Los Angeles is a city that is controlled by entertainment and Hollywood. Everybody works in the industry.
0: Rick, thank you so much for joining us today. And we are obviously going to be keeping an eye on what happens in California. But we're going to get back to this topic that we started with in the next segment, folks. So I have one line open. Give me a call, 1-800-684-3110. I'm going to try to get to all of you. I hope to play that video on the National Archives as well. If I don't, we'll play it soon. You'll see it a lot in lots of different variations of it as we go into this celebration, which should be a unifying celebration, which should be everyone maybe picking up a copy of our founding documents and reading them. Man, that's a good thing. You know, maybe we should start an initiative as well. We do see great things of you know, this rededication 250. We see the reading the Bible, but also I think people should just maybe read the founding documents, where we started, and also how far we've drifted from that with some politicians. We'll be right back with more on Seculo. Welcome to the all-new ACLJ app. Expert analysis and insight big tech can't censor. 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
0: Welcome back to Seculo. Final segment of the broadcast. This show has flown by today, but I want to get straight to your phone calls. Try to get through all of them if I can, because the lines are full right now, but I think some will open up here in a second. Let's go to Ann from Pennsylvania, who's an ACLJ champion, calling on line three. Ann, you're on Seculo.
19: Well, thank you so much. Thank you for that very, very brilliant analysis. You were preaching. Keep on preaching, dude. You are the best. You guys at ACLJ are the best. I'm not going to stop saying it. Okay. So, you know what? This Katie is absurd. Her comment is completely absurd because she's speaking as if the Declaration of Independence in and of itself already doesn't declare that our rights come from God. So what the left is going through, I truly believe, is an exorcism. There is a spiritual exorcism taking place with the left because they have always denied our rights. And our rights absolutely come from God. And I could go on about that, but one more quick thing. I want to let people know, once and for all, the separation of church and state is not in the United States Constitution. It is in a letter from Thomas Jefferson to the Danbury Baptist Church, promising that the government shall not infringe on the rights of Christianity. And one more quick point, and also declaring that we do not have an establishment of religion. Well, we don't. As we can see, there is no establishment of religion, because even though our country is founded on Judeo-Christian principles, other religions have freely practiced in this country. So the left is just completely inside out, on one side, the evil side, and they've shown it for years, and they have been assaulting Christians and Jews and so many other entities in so many different ways for so many years, and it's because of the ACLJ that I am so grateful. I am so, so grateful.
0: And thank you so much for your kind words and your support, more than anything, as an ACLJ champion. What we couldn't do this broadcast, we couldn't do any of the legal work without champions like you, with single one-time donors as well. Champions are monthly donors on a recurring basis. You said it, you forget it, you don't have to worry about it, but you know that you are contributing to this fight. Because as Ann even said, the letter to the Danbury Baptists, everything was trying to protect people of faith from the government. The wall of separation line was about saying, hey, because of our founding documents, you don't have to worry about government corrupting the church like they saw in England, the Church of England. Everything was within that context. of pushing back against what the monarchy had done, where the state was a deity, where it was supreme. That is the foundation of this country. And I have a feeling we're going to hear a lot more like this as for once, some people are reading the Declaration of Independence again in this 250th anniversary year. Let's go on. I'm going to keep taking phone calls here. Marion from Texas, also an ACLJ champion on line two. You're on Seculo.
20: Thank you very much for taking my call. And I just wanted to point out that any nation that follows the Bible and the rules of God, they've always been successful. And the ones that don't follow the rules of God, and that's the majority of people in the world, they come up with failure. And just one quick example about that, the French Revolution and the American Revolution started about the same time. The French decided that they didn't want any royalty. They started beheading all those people, and the people that knew how to run ships and everything, they killed all the people that had access to, like, sending ships out into the sea and stuff like that. And eventually they didn't have any power to do anything. In the United States, the Constitution, almost every one of the 13 colonies that came, they had to tell the British government why they wanted to form a colony over here. And almost without exception, it was to further the cause and gospel of Jesus Christ. So that was right before they even declared independence and stuff. So this nation has been ruled by people who love the Lord. And that's the reason we have become the most powerful nation in the world, is because we follow the rules of God, and hopefully we'll continue to do so. So that's my comment.
0: Thank you, Marion, for calling in. And thank you for being an ACLJ champion as well. We couldn't do this work without champions like you and like Ann, who called in earlier. I want to keep on with trying to get more phone calls in. Let's go to Jerry on line one from Tennessee. Jerry, you're on Seculo.
21: Hey, Will, you're doing a great job today.
0: I appreciate it.
21: It's hard when you're by yourself, but you're doing a great job.
0: Well, I have to thank our special producer today, Katie Turr, who gave me such a wonderful thing to kind of launch into today. So a little bit easier than normal being by myself today.
21: Absolutely. But she sure did. You know, you hear something like what Katie Turr says there, or some of these other mainstream media folks, or a lot of our politicians, and you want to laugh because it proves that they're ignorant of history at the very least. But on top of that, really, when you get down to it, it shows that they are trying to deny the fact that there is a creator. Obviously, many of them don't believe in Christ, but let's go beyond that. They don't want to believe in a creator or a designer who has designed us for a specific purpose. And therefore, they are fighting against that. Why are they fighting against that? They would prefer that they, whoever this is, the less, the elitists, they would like to rule to tell us what we can or cannot do. If there is a designer, then they would be convicted and would have to follow the ways of that designer, that God who gave us these rights. And so that conviction is what causes them to run the opposite direction.
0: I agree with you 100%, Jerry. We're going to, I'm cutting you off because I want to get to a couple more phone calls here at the end, but I agree. And when you see how afraid people are of truth, truth scares people because it's uncomfortable. It's uncomfortable that they aren't the supreme being in their life. They are trying to create a God in their image, and that God is government. That is what they want. They don't want the fact that they are created in the image of a creator who endowed them with rights. Catherine from Ohio, I think you're going to be our last caller of the day. I'm sorry, Leslie. Thank you so much for calling in. Try back tomorrow. But Catherine, you're on Seculo. Go ahead.
22: I just want to say, says you're endowed by your creator on naval rights, like liberty and true happiness. This is referring to a higher power, a God of love and kindness that, does nothing to cause harm. Emphasizes a higher power, a God of love and kindness. That's a lot of people need to understand.
0: Catherine, thank you so much for calling in. Final call of the day. Once again, when we look at everything that we've discussed today, even the words, that's what I keep going back to in the Declaration of Independence, that the truths are self-evident. It shouldn't have to be profound, what they're saying. But it was. It was a revolutionary idea. And it shows that it's still a revolutionary idea. Because those that are the elites, that get status, they get eyeballs, even though sometimes that declines and declines when you're MS now. They don't want the truth. So they try and throw pejorative terms like Christian nationalist. It's concerning in this context 250 years later. Don't fall for it. Keep watching Seculo. Keep supporting the ACLJ at ACLJ.org. And if you're new to this broadcast, subscribe to us on YouTube, on Rumble, wherever you get your podcast. We'll talk to you tomorrow.
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2: With SRN News, I'm Keith Peters in Washington. The busiest U.S. commuter rail system resumes operations as a deal is reached to end the strike.
3: The Long Island Railroad strike that made hundreds of thousands of commuters scramble for alternate transportation is over as trains once again roll on the tracks. LIRR President Rob Free says the MTA and the unions found a way to make the numbers work.
23: I can't go into details about the agreement, but there are things in there that make it more affordable, make it more palatable for the unions to agree upon, and make it easier for us to fit within our financial structure.
3: And
23: we wouldn't have accepted the deal if it would put a burden on the taxpayers and the ridership.
3: The first LIRR strike in decades lasted 3 days. Julie Walker, New York.
2: A major endorsement is shaking up Texas's Republican Senate race. Willie Nelson reports.
24: President Trump is endorsing Texas Attorney General Ken Paxton in the state's Republican Senate runoff, backing him over longtime Senator John Cornyn. Trump calls Paxton an American first patriot and praises his loyalty to the MAGA movement. The endorsement comes as both candidates compete for the chance to face Democrat Senate candidate James Tallarico. Willie Nelson reporting.
2: More than 17,000 people are under evacuation orders as a wildfire continues to threaten suburban homes in Southern California. The Sandy Fire in hills above Simi Valley, northwest of Los Angeles, had consumed more than 2 square miles of dry brush as of Tuesday. There is zero containment. The cause is under investigation. Evacuation orders and warnings are still in place for several neighborhoods in Simi Valley, a city of more than 125,000 people. On Wall Street, the Dow down by 322 points, the NASDAQ dropped 220, the S&P lower by 49. This is SRN News. Is religion gaining or losing influence in the U.S.?
25: According to a new poll from the Pew Research Center, 37% of Americans believe that faith is gaining purchase in society, and that's the highest percentage in nearly 25 years. On the other hand, 61% of respondents think that religion is losing influence, but that group is shrinking from a high of 70% 5 years ago. Roughly half of all Americans say the influence of faith in the country is a good thing. Michael Harrington reporting.
2: The social media platform X is pledging to crack down on anti-Semitic and terrorist content in Britain. The platform is taking several steps, including restricting access in the UK to accounts operated by or on behalf of Muslim terrorist groups that the country has banned. Britain's Jewish community, which numbers about 300,000 people, has faced growing attacks online and in the streets. This is SRN News. Here's the Wall Street Business Report.
26: The stock market gave back more of its record-setting rally. The S&P 500 fell 0.7 for the third straight loss and setting its latest all-time high. The Dow dropped 0.6% and the NASDAQ composite sank 0.8%. The declines followed mixed moves for stock markets abroad, while oil prices eased their latest yo-yo move. Tech stocks are faltering following huge runs as higher yields in bond markets cranked up the pressure on all kinds of other investments. The Dow losing 322 points today to close at 49,363. The NASDAQ dropped 220 to 25,870. The S&P 500 fell 49 points to 73.53. This is the Wall Street Business Report. I'm John Scott.
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5: 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Now we're down to Javier Becerra. Wonderful guy to sit next to in a restaurant. Not to talk with. We're talking about an empty suit.
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27: Tonight, expect mainly clear skies with a low temperature of 73. Tomorrow will bring partly sunny conditions with a chance of a thunderstorm in the afternoon, reaching a high of 91. Tomorrow night will be clear to partly cloudy with a low of 75. Looking ahead to Thursday, anticipate mostly sunny skies with a chance of a thunderstorm in some spots during the afternoon and a high temperature of 91. That's your AccuWeather forecast. I'm meteorologist Jason Catarina for AM 860.
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31: Larry Elder here, the sage from South Central, the prince of Pico Union, the czar of common sense, the great Eldersky, Don Lorenzo. Welcome to the program. No victocrats allowed because we've got a country to save. 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
31: 888-971-SAGE, 888-971-7243. I am Larry Elder. We are Salem News Channel. President Trump pauses military action against Iran. Trump says Iran has been close to a deal more than five times, only to back down. Public opinion is decidedly against the war, and Trump's approval rating hits a new low amid rising gas prices. Is it true that most of the ideologically motivated violence is right-wing? We'll talk to an expert about this. House Minority Leader Hakeem Jeffries says he wants to, quote, break the spirit, close quote, of Trump voters. That'll solve the problem of affordability. New York Mayor Mamdani says the city-run grocery stores won't impact bodegas because we're not going to be selling lottery tickets. Democrats continue to attack Republican redistricting by playing the race card. San Diego PD praises the heroic actions of a security guard who was killed during the San Diego Islamic Center shooting. All of this and more. The number is 888-971-7243, 888-971-SAGE. Dissent, of course, is welcome. Cops were already hunting the San Diego mosque shooters after one of the teenagers' moms raised an alarm that one was armed, suicidal, and was wearing camouflage gear. Police spent 2 hours scrambling to locate them, identified as 17-year-old Kane Clark and 18-year-old Kayla Velasquez before gunshots rang out at the Islamic Center on Monday in San Diego. The police are praising the heroic actions of a security guard who was killed during the shooting. Number 31.
36: So the Islamic Center does have security. One of the deceased is a security guard that works there. And I think played a pivotal role in assisting from this being much worse. We got a lot of work to do to try to figure out what led up to this and exactly what actions took place, but I can tell you with 100% certainty, the heroic actions of the responding officers and deputies is beyond words. to know that this many of our public servants are willing to leave their loved ones behind, drop what they're doing, and run towards gunfire without asking any questions is remarkable. And observed immediately three deceased, what appeared to be deceased victims out in front. They immediately began to deploy with an active shooter response into the mosque and adjacent school. At about the same time, we began to receive calls from just a couple blocks away that we had more active gunfire. Officers were also responding to that call for service at the same time. There was a landscaper that was doing his work that was shot at and fortunately was not hit. That was at about the 7100 block of Salerno, which is just a couple blocks from here. Moments later, at the 3800 block of Hatton, officers were called to that location where they found a vehicle in the middle of the street with who we believe to be the shooters in this incident, both deceased. The circumstances that led up to this and the details of what happened and exactly which time it happened will come out in the days ahead. I can tell you, this is, in 28 years, this is the most dynamic and impressive response that I have ever seen in policing.
31: Anti-Islamic writings were said to be found in the suspect's vehicle, where they shot themselves. Hate speech written on the firearms used in the shootings, according to sources. One of them attended Madison High School in the area. It was a standout wrestler, according to the school's social media page. Homeland Security Secretary Mark Wayne Mullen says that the mosque shooting might have been more secure. The mosque might have been more secure had the agency he leads been funded. But as you know, we had a 75-day or so shutdown. Mullen said, quote, we have FEMA grants that they could use to help protect themselves. Unfortunately, for the last 76 days, we were shut down, so now we're just getting those grants out. Until then, they have to hire their own security, end of quote. So who knows, maybe the shutdown led to this center being less secure than it otherwise would have been. The Democrats are absolutely going crazy over the impact of the 6-3 Supreme Court case that says this Louisiana district that you've drawn was drawn based on race. That is a violation of the second section of the Voting Rights Act. You can't do that. And that immediately scrambled a bunch of other states, Republican states, to redraw their districts because so many of their congressional seats were designed primarily using race. So the Democrats are now accusing the Republicans of trying to reinstate Jim Crow. Can we just back up for a second? What was the purpose of the Voting Rights Act of 1965? It was designed to make sure that southern states did not continue things like literacy tests, poll taxes, grandfather clauses that literally suppressed the black vote. They were made unlawful. Furthermore, there were monitors so that any southern state that wanted to change its voting requirements had to get federal approval first. Okay? It was not designed to be used to create majority black districts, majority Hispanic districts, which is how it's been interpreted over the years. If you read Clarence Thomas's dissent, which is a concurring opinion, quote, this court should never have interpreted Section 2 of the Voting Rights Act to effectively give racial groups an entitlement to roughly proportional representation. By doing so, the court led legislatures and courts to systematically divide the country into electoral districts along racial lines. Blacks were drawn into black districts and given black representatives. Hispanics were drawn into Hispanic districts and given Hispanic representatives, and so on. That interpretation is repugnant to any nation that strives for the ideal of a colored, blind constitution. Today's decision should largely put an end to this disastrous misadventure in voting rights jurisprudence, end of quote, said Clarence Thomas. This, however, has been interpreted as bringing back Jim Crow. This is Hakeem Jeffries vowing to break the spirit of Trump voters because of this. Number 32.
0: I guess part of how we as House Democrats view this moment, either MAGA extremists are going to break the country or we're going to break them. And our goal is to break them. We will defeat them. We have to beat them electorally, and then we have to break their spirit because of the extremism that's being unleashed on the American people. That's completely and totally unacceptable.
31: This is a Florida Republican, Kat Kamick, regarding this use of the race card by the Democrat. Number 24.
1: This is disgusting. This is what Americans are sick and tired of. We're sick and tired of the check the box. We are all Americans. And quite frankly, the gerrymandering that the Democrats have done for the better part of a half a century, it comes to an end today. Kudos to the White House and to every state that is undertaking a right approach in redistricting for fairness rather than race.
31: New Jersey Senator Cory Booker, number 28.
3: Tomorrow we must do the work to answer the altar call and say collectively, here I am, here I stand.
10: Yeah.
3: Take someone's hand and say like our ancestors did and make it true, we shall overcome.
31: I think he's losing his voice a little bit there. Sonny Hostin suggests that the only ones engaging in gerrymandering are these dastardly Republicans. Never mind, Democrats have been doing it for decades. Number 26.
12: And I see this as a great opportunity for the Democrats to show the American people that they are here for affordability. They are here for health care. They are here for education. They are here for making people's lives better. This is a huge opportunity, despite the fact that they're trying to gerrymander the heck out of this country and take away the black vote.
31: Affordability. What is playing the race card going to do to help affordability? She said for education. This is a party that's opposed to school choice, where the money follows the child rather than the other way around, something majority of black parents in urban America want. So please explain to me how it is that these black elected politicians have done anything to improve the lot of black people other than to tell them that they're victims, that they're oppressed. We come back. The NAACP, believe it or not, is calling for a boycott of Southern college sports programs over voting rights, wanting black athletes and parents and family members to support a boycott of Southern universities. What?
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0: 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This woman, appearing at a Chicago council meeting, has gone viral. We played it yesterday. They played it on Fox Business just now. And here she is calling out these politicians who know full well that the Supreme Court decision does not mean that blacks can no longer have political representation. They know well that their vote is not being suppressed. They know full well nothing stopping a black politician from running in a district that's non-majority black. They know full well that there are at least four House Republican members, all of whom represent a majority white district. John James in Michigan, majority white district. Burgess Owens, Utah, majority white district. Wesley Hunt, Texas, majority white district. Byron Donald, Florida, majority white district. And Byron Donald is now running for governor in Florida, a state that's not majority black. There is no state that's majority black. How'd that happen? How did it happen that Wes Moore got elected to Maryland? Not a majority black state. Maryland was a slave state. How'd that happen? How did it happen that Doug Wilder in 1990, what's that, 36 years ago, got elected governor of Florida? Florida was the capital of the Confederacy. How did that happen? How did it happen that the mayors of the three largest cities in America, New York, L.A., Chicago, all have black mayors? No city of these three is a majority black city. How did this happen? And Chicago has elected back-to-back black mayors. How did that happen? Maxine Waters, one of the original founders of the Congressional Black Caucus, that's involved in this boycott of Southern universities because of the redistricting going on. Her district is now no more than 20% black. The rest of it are whites, Asian, Hispanics. How did that happen? How did Obama get reelected? I can go on and on and on. I talked to you about this massive study that was done by Gallup and by the Brookings Institution, which is a left-wing think tank, asking people about their attitudes about hiring and their attitudes about friendships. 85% said race plays no role in who I hire, who I promote. And to the extent that it does, 10% said I prefer blacks over whites. 5% said they prefer whites. 85% said race played no factor in my friendships. Half or more of them had friends, quote, of a different race. Racism has never been a less significant factor in American life. America has never been more colorblind. James Clyburn, South Carolina, said a few days ago, I don't care what they do to my district. I'm still going to run. I'm still going to get elected because I'm competent. Now, all of a sudden, I don't think he's going to run if they redesign this district. At one time, you said you were competent. Now you're not. Jasmine Crockett ran for Senate in Texas. If blacks only voted for blacks and non-blacks don't vote for blacks, why did she even think that was doable? Why did she even try? How insulting this is. And we talked about this 2007 Gallup poll. Barack Obama's running for president. His rival was Hillary Clinton on the Democratic side. Mitt Romney running for president. His rival was John McCain on the Republican side. Gallup found that 5% of Americans said they wouldn't vote for a black person. 5%. 11% said they wouldn't vote for a female, referring to Hillary. 24% said they wouldn't vote for a Mormon, referring to Mitt Romney. 42% said they wouldn't vote for somebody as old as John McCain. So Barack Obama's hurdle was lower than the hurdle of these three white politicians, all of whom had more experience. Interracial marriage, never been greater. The acceptance of interracial marriages has never been higher. This is not your grandfather's America. And the idea that because my district is majority white, I shouldn't run. I think California has, what, 5% black voters? Yeah, I ran in the 2021 recall election. I came this close to getting elected. How did that happen? How's Karen Bass get elected to mayor of Los Angeles, which is only around 9% black? How did Tom Brayley get elected 4 times to mayor of Los Angeles? How did that happen? 888-971-SH. Will you hear that, what this black city councilwoman said at city council? I'm Larry Elder.
1: With SRN News, I'm Keith Peters in Washington. President Trump has endorsed Texas Attorney General Ken Paxton, supercharging his effort to oust incumbent Senator John Cornyn in a Republican primary runoff. Paxton and Cornyn qualified for the May 26th runoff after a March 3rd primary. Trump wrote on social media that Paxton is a true MAGA warrior. Federal authorities say the teenagers who killed 3 people at a San Diego mosque met online and shared a broad hatred toward different religions and races. Mark Remley, the FBI, said Tuesday that authorities have uncovered writings by the suspects. Authorities have also recovered 30 firearms and a crossbow from 2 residents searched in connection to the investigation. On Wall Street, the Dow down by 322 points. More details at srnnews.com.
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8: Tonight will be mainly clear with a low of 73. Tomorrow is expected to be partly sunny with a chance of a thunderstorm in the afternoon and a high of 91. Tomorrow night will be clear to partly cloudy with a low of 75. Thursday will bring mostly sunny skies with a chance of a thunderstorm in some areas in the afternoon and a high of 91. That's your Rocku weather forecast. I'm meteorologist Jason Caterina for AM 860, The Answer.
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0: With SRN News, I'm Keith Peters in Washington. The Senate has advanced legislation that seeks to force President Trump to withdraw from the Iran war. The vote showed the growing number of Republicans defying the president's wishes on the war. Since Trump ordered the attack on Iran at the end of February, Democrats have forced repeated votes on war powers resolutions that would require him to either gain congressional approval for the war or withdraw troops. President Trump has endorsed Texas Attorney General Ken Paxton, supercharging his effort to oust incumbent Senator John Cornyn in a Republican primary runoff. Paxton and Cornyn qualified for the May 26th runoff after a March 3rd primary. Trump wrote on social media that Paxton is a true MAGA warrior. On Wall Street, the Dow down by 322. More details at SRN News.
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11: Tonight, expect mainly clear skies with a low temperature of 73. Tomorrow will bring partly sunny conditions with a chance of a thunderstorm in the afternoon, reaching a high of 91. Tomorrow night will be clear to partly cloudy with a low of 75. Looking ahead to Thursday, anticipate mostly sunny skies with a chance of a thunderstorm in some spots during the afternoon and a high temperature of 91. That's your AccuWeather forecast. I'm meteorologist Jason Caterina for AM 866.
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13: 888-971-SAGE, 888-971-7243. I am Larry Elder. We are Salem News Channel. Coming up, we'll talk to an expert who's done a study on ideologically motivated violent crime. and the assertion that most of it is coming from the right. It is not, according to him. Also, new poll on the governor's race here in California. And I told you, four members of LA City Council, 15 members altogether, four members belong to the Democrat Socialists of America, including one of those running for mayor. The other three have just now made their endorsement. All of this and more, 888-971-SAGE. James is in Birmingham, Alabama. James, you're on the Larry Elder Show. Thank you so much for joining us.
9: Yes, sir. Good evening, Mr. Elder.
13: Evening.
9: I am very proud of you, sir, and it's an honor to talk to you. And as a former Marine, I'm now a house painter, but I've been a Gold Gloves champ, a licensed hairstylist. I come from a gypsy daddy and a Cherokee mama. And you're the only one out there that keeps it real and tells what's really going on. And I appreciate you, sir.
13: Well, James, I thank you so much for calling. I have one moderation. You're not a former Marine. Yeah. You're a retired Marine.
9: Well,
13: you're
9: yeah,
13: still a Marine.
9: That's what they say.
13: There's only one former Marine. Oh, yeah. There's only one former Marine, and you know who that is.
9: Yes, sir.
13: Lee Harvey Oswald.
9: Yes, sir. Yes, sir.
13: You're still a Marine.
9: But they also said there was two other shooters.
13: Yeah, supposedly. Well, Simplify, brother. Thank you very much for that. I appreciate it. Bill is in La Cunada. Bill, you're on the Larry Elder Show.
14: Hey, Larry, you know, when you played the clip of that Chicago black lady rejecting Democrat racist lies, at first I thought it was Maxine Waters with a brain transplant.
13: No, that's not Maxine Waters. Maxine Waters is dug in.
14: Right. But, you know, you asked an interesting question about why the AP capitalizes the B in black. And I was wondering about that, too, with the L.A. Times, because I looked up that article because I really didn't believe there was such an article that said you were the black face of white supremacy.
13: Mm-hmm.
14: And I looked it up. And the first thing I noticed was they capitalized black, but they didn't capitalize white. And then I looked up at I asked Google, well, why? When did they start doing this? And there's an article, June 16th, 2020, by the ombudsman, J.T. Kramer, at the time. And this person says, well, we're trying to fight racism, and we decided to start capitalizing Asian, Latino, African American, and Native American. And I'm looking, hey, is there somebody missing here?
13: What about me?
14: Yeah. You know, because when I up front, I used to write for them, as you know, in the 80s and 90s, we didn't capitalize, the racial groups like that. Like black was just black, white was white. And so I have to admit, in 2015, I stopped reading the newspaper I grew up with and used to write for because I detected this shift towards just everything was racist by the 2015. And they were, you know, even though I'm not a Trump cheerleader, but they were mistreating him in the L.A. Times by that time, even before he got elected. So I stopped reading that damn thing. And so I had to look up this article. And sure enough, 2020, they shifted.
13: Well, Bill, I'll tell you what bothers me even more. African-American. What's that all about? And one time I had a couple of writers for the L.A. Times. They had enough gumption to come on my show when I was at another station. And I said, why do you have black in one paragraph, and in the next sentence you have African-American? You switch it up so people don't get bored? Is that it? Well, we try to be sensitive to what people want to be called. I said, so when you're interviewing a black person or writing about a black person, you ask them, do you want to be called African-American or black? Well, what? What is that? Jesse Jackson did that. Jesse Jackson started talking about how a black should be called African-American. Within days, virtually every newspaper began doing that.
14: And Larry, for what it's worth, this Erica D. Smith, she, in the first 12 words, she managed to incorporate contradiction, repetition, alliteration, and racism, which are all the worst traits of writing.
13: Well, she's now working for Bloomberg, so she got promoted.
14: Oh, God.
13: Bill, as always, thank you very much for calling. I appreciate it. 888-971-SAGE, 888-971-7243. Mac has called again. Mac, thank you for calling back. Did I cut you off?
15: Hi, Larry. You never answered my question, and that's why doesn't Trump...
13: I see. I see. You want more? I thought they were going to have to call a cut man. 888-971-SAGE, 888-971-7243. Masochistic. More than half of L.A.'s street homeless are not from Los Angeles. Holding an article, My Baby Brown Libertarian Fingers, June 22, 2021. Newsom invites world homeless to California. I guess they followed his advice. 888-971-SAGE. I am Larry Elder. Do not leave town.
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18: 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And in one song, Begin Again, the singer may suggest he's moving away from Christian faith, not closer to it. Prizefighter is more musically muted than previous releases. 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I'm Paul Acey for Plugged In by Focus on the Family.
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19: But I think one of the telltale symptoms is you start feeling apathy towards the things that you used to love doing.
21: That's a sign.
19: The things you used to be excited about. Mm-hmm. Let's say you used to be excited about, you know, I'm so looking forward to going to work and helping people. And now I'm like, I don't really feel like doing this anymore. I'm tired. You start feeling a little bit resentful, a little bit bitter, a little bit jaded. Honestly, it can also come with physical symptoms. As far as headaches and muscle aches and pains and all the different things that you don't know what to attribute it to, but it's causing you to feel depleted. And you want to be on the lookout for those kind of things.
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0: So here he is, 2021, urging the world's homeless to come here, offering all sorts of services. And of course, the weather is great. They may be homeless. They may be drug addicts. But they're not stupid. Ever been in a bad relationship? You know the kind that just wears you down. You settle in even though deep down you know this isn't how it's supposed to be. Well, that's what daily aches and pain can feel like. You stop expecting to feel good. You start thinking, well, maybe this is just my life now. But it doesn't have to be. 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So happens I'm free tonight. Would you like to have dinner with me? So take a nap,
1: rehab, move in. That's listen to my... In his new movie, The Dragon's Prophecy, Dinesh D'Souza brings the new Middle East into focus with a message of perseverance, faith, and a shared global destiny.
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1: But is this the end of Hamas and radical Islam? What does the Bible say?
4: 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We don't accept what he wants to do with the nation. 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
0: 888-971-SAGE, 888-971-7243. I am Larry Elder. We are Salem News Channel. Joe Biden said the number one threat to the homeland is white supremacy. And I think half the country believes that the ideologically inspired violence is mostly coming from the right. Next hour, we're going to talk to someone who looked at every politically motivated incident in the last 10 years. There were 70 of them. And I won't reveal the plot, but his conclusion is somewhat different than the conclusion that many people on the left really believe. Now, the race for governor in California, new poll, is put out by the Democratic Party, so take it for what it's worth. Steve Hilton is at 22%. Xavier Becerra, the former head of the HHS under Biden, 21%. Billionaire Tom Steyer, 15%. Chad Bianco, other Republican, 10%. Katie Porter, 7%. San Jose Mayor Matt Mahan, 4%. Former L.A. Mayor Villaraigosa. And the Superintendent of Public Instruction, his name is Tony Thurman. They're both at 1%. So that's Becerra at 21%. Steyer at 15, that's 36. Porter at 7, 43. Plus 4, Villaraigosa, 47. Plus the 2, 49. So if you combine the Democrats with the combined results of the Republicans, that's 49 to 32. Now, I really admire the race that Steve Hilton has run. He's been running for about 2 years, met with a bunch of people, traveled up and down this state, and it's a massive, massive state to get your name recognition up. He was already a television host with Fox News, but a lot of people here in California don't watch Fox News, so they didn't know who he was. And I really am impressed with Bianco's race. But if you add up their amount, and then add up the amount of people that wouldn't vote for them if you paid them, it's going to be tough. Same thing with the mayor's race. Spencer Pratt, one poll had him at 22, something like that. Karen Bass, even more. No one who votes for the third one, the Democrat Socialists, is going to vote for Spencer Pratt. So it is a tough, tough putt. I'm Larry Elder.
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